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5: This is a Fox News Alert. New U.S. strikes on Iran. I'm Jack Callahan, Fox News. The U.S. military targeting missile launch sites on an island in the Strait of Hormuz. Fox's Jill Nato with details.
6: CENTCOM says Islamic Revolutionary Guard Corps forces were observed preparing to launch rockets with sea mines into the Strait of Hormuz. The U.S. military also says they had just completed clearing mines out of the strait last week. So new American strikes took out two Iranian launchers before those mines could get into the water. Iran's Revolutionary Guard says several soldiers and citizens were killed and injured in the attack. The fighting comes just days after the Trump administration said it's increasing economic pressure to try to end its war with Iran rather than military action. Jill Nato, Fox News.
5: And Fox News has learned U.S. forces in Jordan are being fired upon in retaliation, although CENTCOM says most of those missiles have been intercepted. Nepal recovering after deadly flooding swept through the region last week. Fox's Stephanie Bennett reports.
7: Nepal's tourism board provided an update saying 289 missing foreign nationals have been rescued, including two Americans. But the situation is growing more dire by the day. Heavy rains swelled rivers and lakes upstream. Those rising water levels forced crews to completely stop rescue operations at times. Trying to get teams and supplies into the area is also extremely challenging. Flood warnings were sent to residents' phones telling them to get to higher ground. Crews focused on rescuing hundreds of people possibly trapped inside tunnels at a hydropower project in Nepal.
5: At least 800 people are dead, more than 3,000 missing. President Trump escalating his trade war with Canada, posting on social media Canadian companies wanting to do business with the U.S. need to move here to avoid newly imposed U.S. tariffs. Americans listening to Fox News.
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5: Venezuela is agreeing to provide the U.S. with up to 65 billion barrels of oil, which both sides call historic. Fox's Alex Hogan reports from the White House.
19: The acting president of Venezuela, Delcy Rodriguez, said that this is a first step toward economic recovery. She went on to explain that Venezuela will contribute the oil and industry, and the U.S. will contribute the capital and technology to develop it further. President Trump today on Truth Social said the oil will fill up the strategic national reserves. It's unclear how quickly this deal could provide oil for the reserves, which have dropped to a more than 40-year low. Secretary of State Marco Rubio writing a part for the Venezuelan people, this deal will bring nearly $100 billion in private investment, support thousands of high-paying jobs, and drive the reconstruction of Venezuela's economy.
5: Venezuela's acting president insists her country maintains its sovereignty over the oil. NASA launched its next generation telescope from the Kennedy Space Center in Florida this morning.
11: This Roman telescope is said to be the next big thing in space discovery, and we're expecting to learn a lot from it. It happened on time. The weather was good. The SpaceX Falcon Heavy rocket successfully reached orbit with the Roman. NASA says the rocket's engines and side boosters can generate more than 5 million pounds of thrust. It's mind-blowingly powerful. The twin boosters separated from the rocket about 4 minutes into the flight, just as planned. The boosters will be landing back on Earth. And this telescope is just the beginning. It's long journey. It will go more than 1 million miles away from Earth. During its five-year mission, the Roman is set to work as a discovery machine, finding, according to NASA officials, tens of thousands of new planets, billions of galaxies, tens of billions of stars.
5: Fox's Madison Scarpino. NASA and SpaceX delaying the launch date to send the latest crew to the International Space Station because of an oxidizer leak. I'm Jack Callahan, and this is Fox News.
12: 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Not Dad's Talk Radio. 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
13: Hey, everybody. How are we? Welcome to the Next Gen Report. It's a pleasure to be with you. Big news. If you watched the Tuesday evening live stream on my X page at underscore Ethan Buchanan, B-U-C-H-A-N-A-N, you would know that I got a really, really bad sunburn. It's almost all the way gone now. Huzzah for that. We got a lot to talk about today. There is a lot of stuff that has happened this week. Milo Yiannopoulos, if that's how you pronounce his name, I'm still not sure, is going to be deported. That's probably not something most people care about. If you don't know who he is, I believe right now he works for Kanye West. He's kind of known for basically just causing problems. He's just the problem guy. Anytime there's like online drama, a lot of the drama kind of inside the online conservative movement, the podcast community, a lot of that, he's been at the center of that. So him being deported is probably going to be a good thing. I'm not really overly familiar with the guy, but I do think it is kind of funny that he's getting deported. We've also got 65 billion barrels of Venezuelan oil coming in to the United States now. That's official. That's happening. We'll have Chris Johnson after the bottom of the hour. He'll join us to talk about it. Before we get into any of that, we've renamed Lake Ontario. That's kind of fun. That's kind of cool, I guess. Lake Ontario is now known as Lake America. Here is President Trump earlier this week signing that executive order, making that happen.
15: We're going to be changing the name of Lake Ontario, effective immediately, to Lake America. That's going to take place right now as I sign the order. Do you have anything to say about it, Ben?
16: Yes, sir. So this is a straightforward but important executive order. It directs Secretary Burgum and the Department of the Interior to update the Geographic Names Information Service to reflect that lake once known as Lake Ontario will, from this day forward, be known as Lake America. This is a lake that has most of its volume in the United States. The deepest parts of the lake sit in United States territory, so this will reflect that this is an American lake.
15: Thank you. Okay.
13: And then he signs the executive order. Boom, it's official. Like America. Now, I've seen two takes on this. One is, oh my God, this is so funny. This is hilarious and I love it. And the other is, oh my God, why is he doing this? And to that second group of people, we're allowed to do just fun stuff, okay? We can poke fun at the Canadians, just like we can poke fun at Mexicans by renaming the Gulf of Mexico to the Gulf of America, which actually does make sense. The Gulf of Mexico is surrounded more by America than it is by Mexico. It makes sense to call it the Gulf of America. The only reason it was called the Gulf of Mexico is because that used to all be Spanish territory surrounding the Gulf of Mexico. Now it's all American territory surrounding the Gulf of Mexico, except that little bit that's still surrounded by Mexico. But anyway, this is just fun. Stop taking it so seriously. Everybody out there that's losing their mind of, oh my God, why are we doing this when we're still bombing Iran and we've still got this going on and we still got this going on? Whatever your pet issue is, we're allowed to poke fun at the Canadians at the same time. Okay, we can do both. We are doing both. Calm down. But beyond that, I think it is actually important for us to kind of put the Canadians back in their place. We, for too long, have been pretending that nations like Canada and more Mexico than Canada, but also Canada and Mexico both, we have been acting like these countries are our friends just because they're neighbors. They're not. They're terrible neighbors. Mexico is an outright enemy. That's observably true. That country is run by cartels. Top to bottom, every level of their government is corrupt. It's completely controlled by the cartels. The cartels are just smart enough to know we should maybe tone down here and there at certain times so that we don't get Iran'd or Venezuela'd. But don't think for a moment that Mexico is our friend. They're not. They never have been. Canada is friendlier, I'll admit, but they obviously don't like us. They obviously haven't for some time. Trump did not start this problem. He's not really helping. He's not making Canada make friends with us. But I would submit to you that that shouldn't be the objective either. If these people want to not like us, let them not like us. Be mean to the Canadians, because they are a terrible country that is completely useless and they don't really help us at all. On top of that, just to make the case that, yes, they really don't like us, I saw this headline just a few minutes ago and it blew my mind. CBC, that is the Canadian broadcaster, that's like, so in Britain they have the British Broadcasting Corporation. This is the Canadian Broadcasting Corporation. I believe it's state-run because I know the BBC in England is state-run, but I'm not sure. But BBC tells journalists not to call 9/11 a terrorist attack in international guidance. The Canadian broadcaster says term is too political and emotionally loaded to use without attribution in its reporting. So basically, if you're a Canadian reporter working for the CBC, you can't say 9/11 was a terrorist attack. You can say so-and-so says 9/11 was a terrorist attack, but you can't make the objectively correct statement that 9/11 was a terrorist attack. What the hell else do you call it, Canadians? If it's not a terrorist attack, what is it? It wasn't an accident. We know that. It wasn't just oopsie poopsie. I didn't know I couldn't park my plane here. It was a terrorist attack. They intentionally flew planes into our towers in order to destroy them and kill Americans. What do you call that if not a terrorist attack? There's no good reason to not call it a terrorist attack other than you just want to be a goober. That's it. That's the only reason. We've got it in our heads that all these people all over this country, or this continent, I should say, are just, they're just really nice people. And we, the mean Americans, are just causing all these problems. No, they don't like us. They're going to take advantage of us and abuse us if we let them. And we've been letting them. For the love of God, get it through your head that these guys are not our friends. We have got to beat these people economically into submission. All right, we got a lot more coming up. Stay tuned. We'll be right back with more of the Next Gen Report.
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0: Friday, ladies and gentlemen. Welcome back. This is the Next Gen Report. Wherever you're listening, thank you for joining us. If you're listening to the podcast, you're watching the video on X or YouTube, or you're listening on any one of our three broadcast radio affiliates, it is a pleasure to be with you. 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All right. Let's talk a little bit about welfare. That's something that nobody ever really wants to get down into the weeds with because it's a very complicated subject. Obviously, we don't want people to kind of starve and be homeless. We don't want people to have sort of social safety net at all. But we need to have some serious discussions about how this system is actually working and is it in the best interests of everybody? Because I think right now the answer is pretty clearly no. I think there's an obvious case to be made that the way we've got things set up right now incentivizes people to get on welfare and then stay there forever. That's a problem. You don't want people just living off the government dime for eternity because that gets expensive. It becomes a huge part of the federal budget, and it is, which means you have to get taxed more. The federal government has to go looking for more streams of revenue. And then on top of that, it leads to more inflation. So we've got to take a serious look at, okay, what qualifies you for welfare? How long can you be on welfare? Once you start getting welfare, what can that money be used for? Because at that point, that's taxpayer dollars. I kind of like the Davy Crockett approach of, hey, the federal government's money is not for charity. And that sounds harsh, but hear me out. It's not like we don't have another option. There are social safety nets out there. There are churches out there that can help people out with things that normally you'd... Let me give you a hypothetical. I can't pay my mortgage. Something's fell through. It's no fault of my own. I've been working hard. The economy's bad. I've been fired, whatever. And I can't pay my mortgage. That's not really something that's the federal government's problem that taxpayer money should go to. What should happen there is not, oh, well, these people become homeless. Where is your community? What are they doing? Are you involved with a church that knows, hey, this is a good, upstanding person who just needs some help? Let's all get together as the church, as the community, and let's help this guy out. Let's all chip in and make sure he can make the mortgage or rent this month because this is a good member of the church, a good, upstanding family. We don't want them to be out on the street. That's what should be happening. But we've replaced local institutions like that, like the local church. We've replaced that with the government, and this is the result. Florida becomes the first state to block welfare cash for tattoos, vapes, and more. Why in the world is taxpayer money going to tattoos, vapes, and what else is on here? It says more. Let's dig into this. Florida is becoming the first state to impose sweeping new limits on how welfare cash can be spent, blocking recipients from using cash-assisted benefits loaded onto EBT cards for purchases like tattoos, theme park tickets, video games, vaping products, or other items not generally considered basic needs under a plan the Trump administration is urging other states to emulate. Other states absolutely should emulate this. That's Fox News reporting, by the way. I don't know if I credited them before. Why in the world is this what our money is being spent on? This is the government's money. This is taxpayer money. It needs to go to the necessities of all the taxpayers, not the wants of people who are too lazy to get a job. And before you say, oh, what about the people who can't work, la-di-da-di-da? I am well aware that there are some people out there that need to be on some form of assistance and are using it properly and trying to be responsible and grateful and not take advantage of the fact that this program is out there to help them. However, there are a lot more people who are taking advantage of the program. And we've got to look into that. Something has got to be done. This isn't just, it isn't right, it isn't proper. We shouldn't be doing this. I think the real solution is to cut this program entirely, do away with government welfare, so that maybe people can save some money on their taxes and not need as much welfare because they're not paying as much taxes. They've got more money hitting their paycheck. And then on top of that, force people to get back to being involved in a community, one that will hold them accountable. Because the church or whatever institution that's out there and is helping people out, whatever private charity that's taking care of these people, is probably not going to look at these people and say, hey, we gave you some money to help cover your rent and you bought theme park tickets and video games. We're not going to give you any more money. Now you actually have an accountability system that actually kind of incentivizes people to get their life back on track rather than the government, which is just going to sign you a blank check and doesn't give a crap what you do with the money. All we're doing is incentivizing people to make their own lives worse, and the icing on the cake is you're paying for it with your money. The most annoying part about this is the folks that will try to moral high ground you into letting abuses like this continue. James Tallarico is a perfect example. I'm going to play you another clip from his interview on The Breakfast Club, just because he tries to do this. Jesus would want you to let them abuse the welfare system, is essentially what he's saying here. Check this out. This is James Tallarico on The Breakfast Club.
1: I would ask your listeners, your viewers, even those who aren't religious, to go back and read Matthew 25, the parable of the sheep and the goats. I know it sounds like a strange name for a story, but it's a fascinating story because at the end of the world, Jesus gathers all of us as people and all of us as nations, as communities. There's a lot of folks who will say, well, those are only commandments for individual people, right? Charity, but we don't need to guarantee healthcare because that's not true. But you go back and read the story, he's gathering the people and the nations, us as individuals, us as communities. And he's going to say to some of us, depart from me, for I was hungry and you didn't give me something to eat. I was sick and you didn't heal me. I was a stranger and you didn't welcome me. And those of us who get that stern talking to are going to say, Christ, when did we see you hungry? When did we see you sick? When did we see you as a stranger? And then he's going to tell us, what you did for the least of these is what you did for me. Mm. And that story, to me, should speak to us in this moment. Because what would Jesus say if he walked onto the floor of the U.S. Senate? I think he would say, I was hungry and you kicked me off food stamps. I was sick and you kicked me off Medicaid. I was a stranger and you deported me and my family.
0: Okay. He was actually doing really well right up until the end there. And that's when he flips it. This is why Tallarico is so dangerous, because he actually is good at this. But precisely zero times Jesus walked up to the governing officials of the day and said, you guys need to be doing this with the taxpayer dollar. That never happened. Jesus does call on us to take care of people, which is why the church for forever has been a very charitable institution that builds hospitals and takes care of people, orphanages and the what have you. Jesus never went to the Roman government and said, you need to give all these people food for free. He never went to the Roman government and said, you need to let hordes of invaders come in and destroy your empire. He never said it. Jesus calls on the individual to be charitable, not the state. That's not the job of the state. And it never has been, and it never will be, no matter how much James Tallarico wants it to be. We'll be right back with Chris Johnson. Stay tuned.
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0: Alrighty. So everybody has been locked in on oil, oil prices, what's going on in the oil markets. Obviously, the Strait of Hormuz has a whole lot to do with that. And we kind of forgot about Venezuela. That was until Friday night when President Trump reminded us that, hey, by the way, we kind of own that entire country now. He announced via Truth Social Friday evening that Venezuela has promised to give us 65 billion, with a B, barrels of oil. That is for free, as I understand it. He says there will be no cost to the American taxpayer. That seems like good news. Here to talk about it is Chris Johnson with the American Energy Leadership Institute. Let's start with this. 65 billion is a big number, but I know with the kind of oil and gas economy, you start getting into some pretty big numbers pretty quickly, and that doesn't necessarily mean a whole lot. But billion with a B, that seems like a big number. How big of a deal is this?
1: Yeah, when we're talking about any number that size, it's incredibly difficult to put into context just how much that is. And it is a really game-changing amount of oil, especially as we bring those to our refineries that are built to refine the kinds of oil that we get from Venezuela and the Middle East. That's something folks often don't know, is that the light sweet crude that we drill here in the United States, that comes out of the fracking wells and stuff like that, that can't be refined in our facilities because we built those facilities 30 years ago plus, where we were mostly an importer of oil. So this is a huge fix for that. And also, it's great for the signal it sends to markets, right? And that this is a region that's open for business, that companies like Chevron and Exxon, who initially were very skeptical about the whole Venezuela operation, and with good reason. You know, just as a history note, both of those companies had all of their energy facilities and their refining and drilling nationalized by Venezuela twice. So they've got some real genuine, you know, PTSD from this stuff. So if this is actually going to happen, and these are, I assume it's going to be Chevron and Exxon facilitating this, that's a huge sign to the rest of the market that there's a new supply in town, and we don't have to be dependent on anywhere outside of our hemisphere anymore.
0: Yeah, that's something a lot of people don't think about necessarily if you're a layman dealing with the oil and gas industry. It's very rarely are they dealing with right now. They're dealing with 5-10 years into the future. Which by my estimation, this is about 9 to 10-ish years worth of supply for the United States. So to your point, if you've got basically guaranteed 10 years of this heavy crude oil and then the potential for more, because right, we know Venezuela has no shortage of crude oil, right, this is a big motivation to do more of that refinery construction, right?
1: Totally. And it'll hopefully free up some CapEx so that we can build refineries that actually use the domestic oil. That's a real possibility. There's actually a facility that'll be opening up in the next few years called America First Oil and Gas Refining. So there is a way to actually use the stuff that we make here. The problem is the market often doesn't bear that. It's just so expensive up front to build a refinery. And if you're thinking about a technology or a type of fuel that every 4 years when a Democrat comes into power, there's a real risk of this stuff getting heavily regulated or even banned in certain places. So there's trying to create as much, you know, solid predictability in the markets is the key to this. And so obviously the policy environment could change at any moment. But if this supply exists, we know it's there, then you have that predictability that allows you to invest in infrastructure, refineries, that kind of stuff. That's the real opportunity here. It's not just, yeah, it'll bring down the price of oil and the price of gasoline, but what it adds in terms of predictability is even better.
0: Now, what sort of effect will this actually have on, let's say, your price at the pump, and when can we expect to see that? I know that's really not the kind of immediate result. That's not the big thing here is, oh, this is going to drop oil prices before the midterms. This is a far out thing, but I have a hard time believing it won't have any effect on the price at the pump. When can we expect to see whatever that is?
1: Yeah, I think we'll see futures drop pretty soon. I mean, that's how oil is traded, is often on a futures market, a commodities market, that people are trying to predict the price in the future. And that really sets the price of oil. Obviously, we have day-to-day fluctuations off of supply shocks and that kind of stuff. But that's not how traders are often thinking about it. So this, again, creates that kind of stability. It'll create a long-term price decrease. But because it's over the long term, I doubt we're going to just see immediately $60 a barrel tomorrow. We're going to see a slow decrease in this, especially as it's still needs to be, you know, shipped. So we have to figure out the logistics of how we're going to be getting this oil. We have to make sure it's actually there. I mean, I think if I'm the leader of Venezuela that just saw my predecessor get, you know, almost murked, I would be basically willing to tell the Americans anything that'll make them happy just so that they don't take me out too. So there, this is a trust but verify situation. So if this is real, we're going to see long-term prices drop, but you know, I'm not an investor, so I'm not going to tell anybody to start shorting oil. But we're going to see those prices come down.
0: And the thing that really jumps out to me now is if this is real and this all does kind of come about, the price is not just going to come down, it's going to come down and then hypothetically stay down. If we've got this supply that's opened up and continues to be opened up, we can bring it in and we can refine it. We can potentially use that as, you know, motivators to build up more refineries here in the United States.
1: Yep.
0: That we're not going to be as subject to these crazy things that happen in the Middle East that then affect our oil prices.
1: Right. And that, I assume that that was what gave us a lot of the confidence to engage in Iran, was knowing that this was coming down the pike, that there was going to be an answer for the supply crunch in the Middle East, at least for us. Now our allies in the region that aren't exactly acting like allies, they're the ones with the actual supply shock, supply trouble. And so they should, as we're asking them very nicely to get involved and help, you know, take out the Iranian leadership and actually win this war, they should probably join in because they're much more incentivized to actually do something about this. But yeah, the other thing with the to your refineries here in America point, that has the opportunity to continue to increase those price decreases, not just on the gasoline that's coming out of the refineries, but on oil as well. Because if you're not only bringing in new supply of stuff that's already going to the refineries, and you're building these refineries that produce the use of the light sweet crude that we drill, you're going to see more drills here in the United States going up. You're going to see more activity on the fracking pad, and that's going to drive natural gas prices down because you get natural gas out of it as well. That could potentially drive electricity prices down. I mean, there is a ton of opportunity here if this is a predictable supply that we can turn into investments here in the United States.
0: And there's also the kind of like BRICS OPEC aspect of all of this too. You know, we've basically, from where I stand, it looks like we've essentially crippled both of those because they both heavily relied on the oil from Iran and Venezuela. And
1: it looks like
0: all the Venezuelan oil is ours, and God only knows what's happening in Iran, but they're not getting at least as much oil or nearly close to the same amount of oil they were getting out before out. So,
1: and that's why you're seeing, you know, the folks in Qatar and Bahrain and the UAE really scared to make us mad. You know, they know that they are totally going to be dependent on us for security. They're going to be probably dependent on us for energy to a certain degree if they can't figure out how to deal with the Iran challenge or the Houthis as well. That is going to be a really shift in the dynamic. And as for BRICS, you know, BRICS is like kind of fake. Those guys don't actually. I mean, it's just like the incentives for India and China are often at odds with one another. Brazil is randomly thrown in there. It's like, you know, the little brother of a lot of these guys. And obviously, like, Russia's at war. So it's just a very, they don't coordinate enough for us to think about them as a block, in my opinion. But there is, you know, real opportunity to make sure that those guys have to remind themselves where they get energy from and that they should probably look to us to get that stuff rather than to each other, especially if we can create the kind of supply that only America can.
0: Yeah. It's like at the very, very least, even if you don't like any of this, if you think Trump should have sat on his hands militarily for the last 4 years, don't touch Venezuela, don't touch Iran. And, you know, there's maybe arguments for that. The upside here that is undeniable is America is very clearly becoming not just a energy superpower, but to me, it looks like we are becoming the energy superpower. All of our major competitors, at least in the oil market, are either aligning themselves with us or being, frankly, obliterated by us.
1: Yeah, or at the very least being bullied a little bit. And that's honestly, it's kind of nice to see America throw its weight around a little bit on this. We've had massive energy exports for years now. This is something, you know, that came from the fracking boom. And we really haven't leveraged that, partially because we don't have like muscle memory for that. But also because we just like didn't like just didn't think it was going to be useful or valuable, and it clearly is. So now that we're able to do this, you know, folks who are mad about this, it's kind of funny because there's a lot of different ways you can find something to like about a lot of this. And so even for the folks on the left that are, you know, basically convinced that Donald Trump's a meanie to these awful dictators, they should be thrilled that Donald Trump is bringing home all this energy production and emphasizing American energy production, because we actually produce it cleaner than any of these other countries. So if you're on the left and you care about climate change and the environment, this is great. So it's kind of hilarious that his sort of, you know, eco-imperialism is what I call it, is a really effective thing as well, just since we have the best standards in the world.
0: Yeah. Well, hey, Chris, I'm up against the wall. Thank you very much for joining me. I really appreciate it.
1: Anytime.
0: 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This is a fantastic group.
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Ladies and gentlemen, thank you once again to Chris Johnson for taking the time to talk with us about everything going on in the oil market. It's crazy stuff. It's a crazy world we're living in. But it's also exciting and interesting and kind of cool. Go check out Chris. You can find him on X. He's literally everywhere. You've seen him on Fox. You've seen him on Newsmax. He is fantastic at what he does. And what he does is all things energy. So if you're curious at all about the energy market, the energy economy, public policy, Chris is the guy to go to. All right, let's talk a little bit about deportations. Something kind of interesting is happening. You'll remember under the first Trump administration, there was a whole bunch of fussing about families being separated or whatever. Parents were getting deported and maybe kids who had citizenship or some sort of legal status that the parents didn't have were not getting deported. And people were upset about that. How could you separate the families?

0: 57 Haitians to the unstable Caribbean country, including several children born in the U.S. and Brazil. The children were part of two families aboard the Immigration and Customs Enforcement charter flights that landed shortly after 11:30 a.m. in Cape Haitien, Haiti's second largest city and the main gateway for international flights since gang violence prompted restrictions on U.S. carriers flying into Port-au-Prince. So, right off the bat, we find out actually this is only two families that had children with them. So there's probably not that many kids on this flight. They're trying to make it seem like, oh, there's just a whole bunch of kids being sent to this terrible gang wasteland. It's not the case. There's just a handful of children, at if even that, being sent with their families. So which is it? What do you want here? Do you want the families to be separated or not? You have to pick one. There's no third option. We're deporting the illegal aliens, all of them, so they can either leave their kids here or take them with them. And they're choosing to take them with them. I feel like that's a good thing, keeping the families together. Send them all together. Sure, you got American citizenship on a technicality because we've been actively and intentionally misinterpreting the 14th Amendment for years. And that will continue because of the Supreme Court being stupid. Regardless, you either want the families to be separated or you don't. If you don't, this is the best option. There's also something to be said for the fact that they're freaking out so much about these Haitians being sent back to Haiti. Because obviously, Haiti is terrible. It's run by gangs. It's controlled by gangs. They're freaking eating each other in some places. I don't know if that's still going on, but that was happening. There was a gang leader named Barbecue that was a cannibal. Obviously, that's bad. The fact that Haiti got that bad is a sign that we probably don't want the Haitians here. It didn't just magically happen. There's nothing in the water or the land in Haiti that made everybody gangster cannibals. That's who those people are. We don't want to import that. And if we're importing thousands or tens of thousands of Haitians, chances are some of those people are going to slip through the cracks. I'm not saying every person who's in Haiti now or who came from Haiti to the United States is a cannibal and a gangster and violent. But there's enough of them there for us to say, you know what? We probably don't need these people here. They can go back to Haiti. That's what should happen. Deport them. But this isn't the only example of this. There was an example of this here in Texas where people started freaking out over the family being deported together. And before you fuss about that, I just want to say that is an example of promises made, promises kept. I played the example video several times throughout the 2024 election cycle of, I'm blanking on his name, Tom Homan, saying, yeah, we're going to deport families together. We heard you when you said you didn't want the family separation. Families can be deported together. They campaigned on that. They were open about that. So you shouldn't be shocked by this, but yet the Democrats are. James Tallarico, he's at it again, I guess. This is a James Tallarico episode. He went out and he did this big campaign speech about, oh, how terrible it is that we deported a five-year-old. Check this out.
1: Every kidnapped child is our child. Every separated family is our family. And we will fight for their rights as if they were our own. A five-year-old Texan just spent the first day of school in an ICE detention center. ICE kidnapped Liam Tadeo and his father on their way to a soccer game in Austin. They're now detained at Dilley Detention Center. More than 100 children are detained at Dilley, and many of them have been there for more than 100 days. The conditions at Dilley are inhumane. People are sick. Babies have been hospitalized. Some children have started cutting themselves, and others are talking about suicide.
0: And then he goes on to fuss about how bad Dilley is. And I don't know. I'm not going to address those claims because I'm not familiar. I am inclined to say that he's probably making that up. But the icing on the cake here, the big issue is, oh, this five-year-old got detained and since he gave that speech has been deported. What they don't tell you is

0: the child wasn't detained. The child was kept with his father, who's an illegal alien who was detained. DHS Secretary Mark Wayne Mullen debunked all of this. Since James Talarico won't tell the American people the full story, here's what happened. Following Victor Martinez Nieto's arrest, ICE processed his request to voluntarily depart the United States with his son, Liam, and they were removed from the country on August 25th. ICE does not separate families. Parents are asked if they want to be removed with their children, or ICE will place the child with a safe person the parent designates. In this case, both the father and son were deported together. Nobody is above the law. When illegal alien parents willingly choose to break our nation's laws, they are responsible for what happens to their children, just as any U.S. citizen parent who breaks the law is when they are arrested. This is an incredibly consistent and reasonable standard. I don't understand how you can logically oppose this unless you want the families to be deported together. I think at the end of the day, there isn't even an attempt at an ideological consistency, because the Democrats really don't care what happens. They just want the illegal aliens to stay. You can literally take the illegal alien children and send them into sex trafficking rings and child labor rings so long as they aren't deported. And the left won't fuss at you about that. I know that because that's literally what happened under the Biden administration. Under the Biden administration, you had illegal alien children detained. And then in order to make sure we weren't detaining children, the federal government just tossed them into sex trafficking rings. This literally happened. It's well documented. Thankfully, the federal government is now going back and finding those children and rescuing them from those situations. But this is what the left was completely comfortable with for years under the Biden administration. And now that we're deporting the children with their families, we're keeping the family together safe as a family unit and sending them back to their own home country. That's terrible. That's horrible. That can't be allowed. Because that means people are getting deported. That's the objective here. That's all they care about. Whenever they tell you, oh, we have to, you know, take care of the children or the families or la-di-da-di-da, they're lying. They don't give a damn. They just want the illegal aliens to stay here. All right, this has been the Next Gen Report. Come back to my X page Tuesday evening at _ Ethan Buchanan, B-U-C-H-A-N-A-N. We'll have the Tuesday evening live stream. We'll see you there.
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14: Fighting erupts between the U.S. and Iran. I'm Carmen Roberts, Fox News. It is the first military action in weeks. The U.S. fired first on sea mine launchers in the Strait of Hormuz, and now Iran is striking back, targeting U.S. forces in Jordan. And Fox's Trey Yingst is in Tel Aviv.
15: U.S. forces in Jordan are under missile attack. The Iranians are launching a variety of different missiles at U.S. bases there in response to the U.S. strikes earlier today that targeted Iran's Larak Island. Now, Larak Island is significant because of its location in the Strait of Hormuz. And according to U.S. officials, there was intelligence picked up that indicated the Iranians were planning to launch rockets with sea mines attached to basically redeploy mines in the Strait of Hormuz after U.S. forces were able to demine this area.
14: And crude oil opened immediately higher this evening. U.S. and Brent crude both up more than 1%. U.S. crude at $84.38 a barrel. Rescue crews are working harder to find more than 3,000 people missing from Wednesday's catastrophic floods in Nepal and Tibet. The U.S. State Department commented on the missing Americans.
16: State Department spokesman Tommy Pigott on ABC's This Week said the U.S. is in regular contact with officials in Nepal about how best to lend aid. For now, the fate of the Americans that remain missing is largely unknown.
17: We are currently unaware of any U.S. citizen deaths at this time. The highest priority, getting accurate information from the region. A hard region to reach at the best of times, made even more so by the devastation and the remoteness that we see.
16: Last week's flash flooding disaster has reportedly left hundreds dead in the region, with thousands more still missing. A resident of the area described the devastation, saying nothing is left. Gernal Scott, Fox News.
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19: That heat's going to be out there for one more day.
20: Temperatures being 30 degrees above average.
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14: More than 20 people are missing after a flash flood hits the Grand Canyon.
21: The National Park Service is asking the public for help in finding any campers, hikers, or backpackers who were in the canyon on Saturday. That's when a major flash flood swept through the area. Dozens of people were evacuated as boulders and debris were swept into the Colorado River. But the Park Service says they need to know more about people who may have been traveling along the North Kaibab Trail or visiting Phantom Ranch, Bright Angel Campground, or the area known as the Box. Jill Nato, Fox News.
14: California company plans to build a nuclear power plant. That's because investments in energy are exploding.
22: Often called the holy grail of clean energy, nuclear fusion is emerging as a potential solution to power everything, including massive AI data centers. Even though critics say the nuclear fusion process is too costly and time-consuming, investments in fusion startups jumped 69% from 2025, raising nearly $4.5 billion since last July, according to the Fusion Industry Association. California-based Pacific Fusion just broke ground on a $1 billion research and manufacturing facility in Albuquerque with a goal of creating more energy than it consumes by 2030. The company is looking to bring commercial power plants online by the early to mid-2030s. Reporting in Dallas, Christina Coleman, Fox News.
14: And from nuclear power to a box office powerhouse, Spider-Man Brand New Day swats away the newcomers and stays box office champ for a fifth straight week. Weekend, taking in about $22 million.
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14: 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I'm Carmen Roberts, and this is Fox News.
0: It's the Movie Show on 950 KPRC. I'm your host, John Wesley Downey, and welcome to the broadcast. We're going to be talking tonight about a new movie that has come out that a lot of people are very excited about. It's called The Coyote versus Acme. This is something we've talked about on the show. It's in the theaters now. It is about the Roadrunner and the Coyote, and it's from Looney Tunes and Warner Brothers. We've talked about this. This was a movie that was made several years ago. The CEO of Warner Brothers decided, unbelievably, to put it on the shelf and never let it see the light of day, and he was going to take a tax deduction on it as a failed project. And this was particularly strange because it got very good testing results when they took it out and played it for audiences. People rated it very highly, said it was a fun, entertaining film. And we've all known about that legacy of the Roadrunner and the Coyote for all these years. Anyway, there was such a public protest. So many people were upset that Warner Brothers had to kind of reconsider. And a company called Ketchup Entertainment, of all things, I've never heard of them, came along and said, well, if you don't want it, we'll pay you for it and we'll distribute it. So it's out in theaters now. And Justin Wilkins, one of the young producers here at the station who has a degree in animation, I invited him in to talk to us about the movie. He went and saw it, and that'll be coming up shortly. And then we're going to talk about the movie career of Dolly Parton, and I've got quite a bit to say tonight about Dolly Parton, though not as much as I would maybe like to because we don't have enough time. But what a woman, and what an influence on the world. We're going to do one segment on her movie roles, and I'm going to focus on one movie in particular that she did, because she was actually a fine actress for somebody that didn't do many movies. And then we're going to do a special segment at the end, which I'm not going to tell you about. We're just going to do something a little out of the ordinary. So I also wanted to talk about something. The movie business is looking healthy. One of the things that happened this past week, the third Dune movie is coming out. They've done several of them. They've done very, very well. Timothy Chalamet, of course, starring in it. Josh Brolin's in it. Zendaya's in it. And they've done really well. And the third one's coming out later this year. And the ticket processing people that are handling the tickets are on overload. They can't handle it all. There's such a demand for tickets to this, particularly in the Los Angeles area, for some of the 70 millimeter showings, that it's actually creating a problem. people can't get tickets. They're trying to order tickets for this movie 4 months in advance. You know, when people are trying to order tickets for a movie 4 months in advance, I think you got a pretty healthy movie market. I'm proud of that. I think that's great. I don't remember all the exact details on what that ticket snafu is, but they're working on getting it solved. But that's a nice problem to have. They don't have enough seats in the theaters for people. So anyway, I'm happy to hear that about Dune. That sounds like it's going to be a pretty big success if people are trying to get tickets 4 months in advance. Lots of stuff going on in the movie industry, and it just keeps getting better and better. The news keeps getting better and better. We started out the year thinking it was going to be a catastrophic year at the box office, and it's never been healthier. And Spider-Man 2 is, I mean, not Spider-Man 2, Spider-Man, A Brand New Me, is making obscene amounts of money, which is healthy for the industry. That helps the theaters out, helps everybody out, means there's more movies down the road. Independent filmmakers are making more movies than ever and putting them on YouTube and getting opportunities to make bigger and better movies. And all that's real healthy as well. So we started out the year with things looking pretty bad, and now they've never looked better. And it'll be interesting to see what the future holds. On the same day they're releasing Dune, they're going to be releasing Doomsday, with Robert Downey Jr. as the villain for a change in a Marvel movie. So that's going to be quite a big deal. Anyway, it's time for a break. We'll be back to talk about the coyote and the roadrunner after these messages on the movie show on 950 KPRC.
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0: And we're back. back. It's the movie show. I'm John Wesley Downey on 950 KPRC. And it's with considerable pleasure that we welcome to our microphones here on the show Justin Wilkins. He is a producer here at iHeartRadio. And I asked him to help me out with the review of this particular movie because of his educational background. So, Justin, welcome to the show.
8: Hi, John. It is a pleasure.
0: Okay. Tell us a little bit about what you studied in college because it's relevant to what we're going to talk about.
8: Oh, without a doubt. I studied visualization at Texas A&M University. It dabbles within the realm of animation game design along with graphic design. However, they just recently added virtual production. So we are currently going into the future of film production. We're trying to do away with the green screens and bringing in the massive LED walls.
0: Okay, which I think Lucasfilm used so extensively on The Mandalorian. When I ask you, okay, what did you study? And you mentioned the word visualization, and then you named three or four other things after that. So that's kind of the catch-all phrase for all of those things now?
8: Yes. So basically, when you go into the major, you have three separate tracks to choose from, and they all go into vast different industries, where if you went into the animation industry, of course, you'd go to DreamWorks, Pixar, stuff like that. For the game design track, you could go to companies such as Blizzard, Activision, 2K.
0: So this spills over into lots of things. It can go traditional animation, like you go see Toy Story 5, but we're talking video games too.
8: Yes, yes. And they also kind of collide too. It's more of what are you comfortable with and what can you keep pace with. I took the animation track. And along with that, though, I like to broaden my skill set because that's what they tell us to do. They said, don't just pick one thing to be good at. Be sure you're a jack of all trades in a sort of way because you never know where you're going to go.
0: Right. And the way nowadays, the way that the technology is in a constant state of evolution, you know, you got to be that way, I suppose.
8: Oh, especially with AI on the rise.
0: Sure. Okay. So we've established that was your collegiate background. I'm impressed, and I saw some of your work, and it's exciting stuff. And my experience with animation has been minimal. It's been like I completed a movie recently that everybody that listens to the show knows about, my Back to the Lucas movie, and there was some very minimal animation in it. But in my case, it was me. It was funny, the people working on the editing and the animation got more interested in what they were animating than I was. They're saying, well, you have to animate this character on your phone. I mean, we can do stuff. It's very simple, you know? And I'm like, really? Do we really need to do all that? And before I knew it, they had a complete mock-up and are asking me for approval on things. And I was like, these guys are really enthusiastic about this stuff.
8: One thing you never expect. I will say animation can get extremely fun once you dabble into it. Yeah. I don't blame them.
0: The reason that that you're so appropriate for this segment is that we're going to talk about Coyote versus Acme.
8: Yay.
0: And for the people that are listening that have not heard about this, kind of an amazing thing happened in the movie business. Everybody's heard of Looney Tunes, and Warner Brothers has had that brand forever, and everybody just about seems to have seen the Coyote and Roadrunner cartoons. I even found out there were some people I was talking to. I said, now you probably haven't heard of those. Sure, the Cartoon Network used to run them. I was like, oh, okay, so they have been reintroduced to new generations. Anyway, they decided to make a feature film of it. Somebody, I believe James Gunn, came up with a pretty clever idea, because you can't really have a 90-minute movie of the Coyote just dropping an anvil over and over again on the Roadrunner. You have to have some kind of a story for a feature. And they came up with this clever idea that he would sue the Acme Corporation.
8: Which he should.
0: Which he should, absolutely, if there's any justice in this world. And so he does. And
8: it's
0: hybrid. It's like a Roger Rabbit, half live action, half cartoon. But then tragedy struck, because the CEO of Warner Brothers decided to take a tax loss on this thing and put the movie on the shelf, which was really weird, because they had done the traditional focus group research, showing it to the public, you know, hey, we're thinking of releasing this movie. What do you think of it? And it got tremendously high scores.
8: Yes.
0: And he still shelved it. And then word got out. There's a lot of outrage. There was an online campaign. But August 28th, this other company, smaller company, which I'd never heard of, called Ketchup Entertainment, bought the rights, said, we'll release it. So it's out in theaters. And what'd you think?
8: Honestly, I did not expect it to be on the caliber that it was. I believe it was pretty good. It's a classic, the friends you meet along the way kind of story. And I really, truly think people should go and watch this film, especially with your kids. Especially with your kids, to get them invested in Looney Tunes.
0: It's kind of wholesome.
8: Yeah, it is really wholesome. Especially when you've got like actors like John Cena in it. I mean, of course, it's a family kind of movie that you don't expect to be a family movie for looking at it first, but it's more of like a, oh wow, this is something that I can teach my kid and also reenact with my childhood. Awesome.
0: Sure, you can. Yeah, right. You can combine a bunch of things with this. Incidentally, you mentioned John Cena. I thought he was shockingly good in this. This seemed like a role that he was born to play. For those of you that don't remember some of the characters, I mean, Tweety Bird's in this. Foghorn Leghorn is in this. Some of them are only in it for a moment or two. But it just feels good to see these characters after all these years. And the movie has a definite, as you would expect, it has a lot of energy in it. And surprisingly, there's a moment where Foghorn Leghorn says, does anybody care about the coyote in this? And I realize, yeah, I kind of care about the coyote.
8: Yeah, especially when he's been chasing a guy for years and he has no one else to help him out with it.
0: Mm-hmm. Yeah, sure. Justin, what did you think of the quality of the animation in this, since that's your area of expertise?
8: I thought it was pretty good. I mean, I think because of the fact that it was shelved is the reason why the animation is kind of at the stage that it's in. I think it could have been even better. I think we could have even dabbled into a little bit. To me, the cel shading was a bit odd. I mean, yes, it's to bring out like the classic style of Looney Tunes, but I mean, hey, it's okay. At least it's not like a super realistic version of like what we got in the second Space Jam. I mean, as long as it's not that, I'm okay with
0: okay.
8: it.
0: Okay. Yeah. The, it felt strange to me to be, because in my case, my childhood, I remember seeing this goes back an awfully long way. And I was like, wow, this is new footage of characters that I've been seeing my whole life. And it felt a little weird from that standpoint. There's also, I found one of the, there was a, for something that is basically a coyote movie, there was some interesting subtext to this about the corporate mentality of greed. And yes. I thought that actually gave it some texture.
8: I think especially nowadays in time with how the economic and political status of everything is right now. I think also that's the reason why the movie is also so good, because people are like, yeah, down with the corporations. Yeah.
0: Yeah. And they do kind of take that tack. And, I have seen it. Well, you don't have to look very far nowadays. There's an awful lot of people. And even though I think it tends to be Gen Z, I have the same feelings for it. And I'm a long ways from Gen Z. And that is, a lot of the corporations that are pushing AI, I'm very much view them as the villains, because they are ruthless.
8: It's more of the practice of like what we did with electric cars. Yes, AI is very helpful. Yes, it can help us in many ways. But the problem with it is how we're using it. We're using it to replace people. And not only that, we're installing data centers in areas where they shouldn't really be like landlocked. They should be near the water, like Silicon Valley or off the East Coast or something like
0: right.
8: that.
0: Right. There's a lot of different dimensions to what some of these, I don't know. That was at the forefront of my thinking. I was thinking they're casting Acme as an evil monolithic corporation that's taking over, gobbling up the world and everything. And I thought it reminds me of the rapacious nature of some of the corporations that are involved in the new technology. I don't question for a second that there can be some positive things in there, but they seem, some of the people running these places, running these companies, just seem to me like they're short of something upstairs. But this is not the place to diagnose them right
8: no.
0: now. Back to this particular movie. Have we heard from this director before, David Green?
8: Not to my knowledge, no.
0: Well, no. I thought he did a pretty good job because, you know, it's hard enough to direct an animated movie and it's hard enough to direct a live action movie. Directing both at the same time and making them merge is no small feat.
8: Like you said earlier, it's just like watching Who Framed Roger Rabbit again. It's that perfect mix of action, comedy, all meshed into one on top of the animation.
0: Sure, sure. You have a special moment in the movie you liked?
8: Well, I don't want to give away too much.
0: Okay.
8: but there is a part in the movie where Coyote has like this realization of, oh, wow, maybe I do need friends. Maybe I need to go outside my own boundaries. And I'm like, yeah, after all these years, you just realize
0: yeah,
8: that.
0: Yeah, maybe there's such a thing as too much focus.
8: Yes.
0: And there's a surprise cameo at the testimony of the as the congress. That's one thing that got me was I didn't think they were going to end up in Congress. But there's a surprise witness that testifies for the Coyote. And it kind of tugged at my heartstrings just a little bit. It was it was kind of cool. Anyway, on a scale of 1 to 10, Justin, where would you put this?
8: I wouldn't give it a perfect score, but I would definitely rate it a 9 out of 10.
0: Okay, cool. I'd say I'd give it the same score, and the reason I'm giving it such a high score is kind of like with the Olympics. I'm figuring in the degree of difficulty.
8: Yes.
0: And this is not an easy type of movie to make.
8: Yeah, of course.
0: The irony is the movie's plot was about a David and Goliath situation, and then in real life, it took a David and Goliath situation to get it into the theater. Irony. All right, Justin, I appreciate you spending some time with me here and adding your voice to the commentary.
8: Yes, sir. It's been a pleasure.
0: And we'll probably have you back sometime. Justin Wilkins, one of our iHeartMedia producers up here at the radio station with an animation background, talking about probably the coolest animated movie at the theaters right now, Coyote versus Acme. Please go see it. I think you'll enjoy it. And it's... you know, people are always saying there's nothing wholesome at the theaters that I can take my kids to see. Okay, here it is. Time to go.
8: This is your chance, people. Do not waste it.
0: Do not waste it. All right. And we are the movie show on 950 KPRC, and we're going to do a look at Dolly Parton's best movie work, and I am surprised at just how good some of it is. We'll do that after these messages on the movie show on 950 KPRC. Stay tuned after this intermission.
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0: And there it is, 9 to 5, from the hit movie 9 to 5, starring Dolly Parton. This segment's going to be devoted to Dolly. As many of you know, or probably all of you know by now, Dolly Parton passed away in the last few days at the age of 80. And of course, she left us too soon. And I must say, in my lifetime, I have never seen the outpouring of love, affection, appreciation of one human being that has passed ever. I've never seen anything like it. Part of it is, I think she had so many different audiences. She was a giant star in country music, and yet she was in hit movies. Generation Z knows her from the Hannah Montana show on the Disney Channel as Miley Cyrus's godmother. She has her own theme park. At one point, she had her own clothing line and a contract with Duncan Hines to market different food products involving cakes. She was a spectacular philanthropist. A lot of the stuff that I found out about Dolly Parton, and I thought I knew a lot about her, I found out in the last few weeks. And she was popular in the black community. She was popular in the rural community. She was popular in the urban community. She's popular internationally. She's popular with people of just about every background. And I think part of it is she had this infectious, honest personality that was just, like a ray of light on this earth. And everybody seemed to love her. And usually this kind of thing, when the internet or the news gets saturated with one subject or a person passing away, after a while it gets kind of old. I have to say, I haven't gotten tired of hearing about her, and I haven't gotten tired of learning new things about her. Now, this is the movie show, so we're going to focus specifically on her three movies. She only did three movies, but all three of them were pretty good, and she gave some pretty damn good performances in them. So we're going to focus on that and her her acting. And that's another thing. She was an actor. And, we're barely scratching the surface of who she was. But I think we're realizing that there was an awful lot of what Dolly Parton did and the way she lived her life that might be a good hint for the rest of us to try to do some of that. She was very, very, very special. And just learning some of the severity of the poverty that she came from and how she was able to convert that into success has just been amazing. So anyway, 9 to 5 was her first movie. She was asked to be in it. It was a comedy, and it was about three working women who suffered outrages at work. And she, of course, when they offered her the job, it seemed logical for her to write the theme song for the movie, the main song, and she wrote it. It was a hit. In fact, it spent 2 weeks at number one on the music charts and has kind of become a standard. It kind of lives outside of the movie. She did a great job in the movie. Roger Ebert, who's usually pretty critical, commented that with one movie, she became a full-blown movie star, that she had so much energy and exuberance that you just couldn't wait to see what she was going to do next on the screen. He was very generous with the praise for her. So she was in 9 to 5, and she was right there in the middle of it, and she turned in a great performance right off the bat. She was also in Steel Magnolias, a very successful movie with basically kind of an all-female cast, and she played a hairdresser in it, which was perfect since her hair, her wigs, were so prominent. It just seemed like the perfect connection to her, so that's what her character did. Her character in 9 to 5 was named Dora Lee. But it was her third movie that has the most Houston connection to it. And I'm sure many of you know what I'm talking about. She played the Madam Mona, who ran a prostitution operation on a ranch outside of Houston called the Chicken Ranch out in LaGrange. That was famous for many years. It was eventually shut down by Marvin Zindler of KTRK-TV's Channel 13, a consumer advocate. Marvin Zindler In fact, he kind of made his name off of that. It became a Broadway musical, and then it became a movie, and they chose her to play the madam. And she said she was able to come to terms with that. But it's in this movie that I found some really amazing stuff. I saw the movie a long time ago, but I wasn't as cognizant of performances and singing and a lot of things at that time as I am now. That was a long time ago. But I have to say, for somebody that only did three movies, she had some great scenes in some of those movies. By the way, I think she also did a couple of TV movies, but I'm just talking about the theatrical films that she did. But in a moment, I'm going to play you the scene where she and Burt Reynolds are having a conflict about their relationship. He is a sheriff trying to become a legislator, and of course her background at the chicken ranch as a woman who runs a brothel that just can't work, and this is where it comes to a head. But so she has this scene with Burt Reynolds, and by the way, Burt Reynolds, I've never seen him better than he was in Best Little Whorehouse in Texas. He was great. I think they filmed a little bit of this in Texas, but I think the majority of it was filmed in Los Angeles. But I'll tell you what, this scene where she sings, it's interesting. She sings a part of the scene to him. She sings her famous song, I Will Always Love You. By the way, for people that don't know the history of that song, she had a hit with that song when she first wrote it in the 70s. And then Whitney Houston, of course, recorded it, did a cover of it for the movie The Bodyguard. And that soared to the heavens. But Dolly always said she didn't mind because she's the one that got the royalty checks. But they did have her sing a small portion of that song in the Best Little Whorehouse in Texas. They used her a bit of her song in that because it fit the scene. And the way she performs it couldn't have been more perfect. I don't know if this was her instincts or if it was direction from the director, but she sings these lyrics with such sincerity and emotion, it is astonishing. She knows just how to relax and let the camera do all the work. She gave it just enough juice in terms of her voice to get across the emotion. She doesn't overdo it. She sings the lyrics like they're dialogue. And yet it's the dialogue in the scene that sounds like lyrics. It's perfect. And you're going to hear that in a moment. I mean, it's just stunning. I mean, for somebody that did so few movies, it's really not her realm. Country music was her main performing realm. For somebody that did so few movies, she's done some very, very good acting work. I mean, she's not Meryl Streep, but then again, she doesn't need to be Meryl Streep. She had such a naturally honest personality. No filter. Just simplicity, being herself on camera. She knew how to do that right to the point of her singing, and she did it beautifully. So let's hear this scene. I think you're going to, I was surprised at how moved I was by this scene. She was really something. So here's Dolly and Bert in the Best Little Whorehouse in Texas. And just listen to her voice and her emotion. It is really something.
1: So you know how hard this is for me to say. I love you. Will you marry me?
2: Oh, Ed Earl, I've loved you since I was 16 years old. But I've thought about this for a long time. And as much as I'd love for it to work, I know deep down in my heart it ain't never going to be.
1: Did you hear what I said?
2: I did, darling. But it's gonna always be just like it is. There just ain't no way in this world it can work.
1: You can make it work. You just have to give it a chance.

0: I know you're gonna get your dream. And I know you're gonna do a real good job in the legislature. But if you was to marry me...
1: Wait a second. I love you. I don't give a damn what people say.
2: Quite a scene. If you have a chance, see that movie, or at least see the scene. You can just see the individual scene on the internet. It's on YouTube. She's something. There are many reasons why she is a megastar globally and why her death had such impact. And a lot of it is her ability to translate emotions to people and to perform them and to get things across about what it is to be human. And there are countless ways you can explore and learn more about her on the internet. It's all over the place now, particularly her dedication to literacy and helping children learn to read, which originated because her father could not read or write. So I suggest you do a little studying on the internet about Dolly. I would have thought so much exposure over the past week would have gotten tired of it, but I've just kept learning more and more about her and realizing what an incredible role model this woman was. In fact, I'm going to do something here tonight on the show that I've never done before. I'm going to do a second segment on Dolly, and the second segment doesn't even have anything to do with movies, and I've never done that before. We are a movie show. We focus on movies. But I'm going to do one segment about something she did that I was not aware of until just a couple of days ago. And if you'll stick around, I think you'll like it. It's just one more interesting thing about her. And in a world that is so full of hate and people that can't get along and people that are psychologically screwed up, I mean, there's so much evil in the world and so much confusion and so many people who don't know up for down. She was certainly a refreshing change of pace. We need more people like her. Anyway, stay with us, and you'll see what I'm talking about as I give you this one last segment. This is The Movie Show on 950 KPRC. I'm John Wesley Downey.
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19: I survived 9 months in captivity, and I've spent my life exploring how other people survive what should have destroyed them. I'm Elizabeth Smart, and these are the Survivor Files. Every

the Liberal Democratic Socialist Party to right-wing conservatives, from black people to cross-dressers, drag queens, Christians in the South, everyone, everywhere, seemed to find a reason to love this woman. Is that such a bad thing? I don't know. It seems to me like the older I get, the sadder I get, because I think, man, is this world ever going to be happy? Is there anything we can ever agree on? Well, I think for one brief moment, the world agreed, yeah, Dolly Parton, one hell of a human being. Anyway, she was offered an opportunity to be in the Rock and Roll Hall of Fame a while back. I think it was 2022, somewhere along through there. And she, of course, is already in the Country Music Hall of Fame. But she wrote them back and said, I don't really belong in the Rock and Roll Hall of Fame. I'm not a rock and roll artist and never have been. But they were very insistent. And they said, well, there's more to it than that. We look at more than just the music. We would like you to be a part of the Rock and Roll Hall of Fame. So she said, okay, but Dolly being Dolly, she said, well, I ought at least, if they're calling me a rock star, I ought at least do a rock album. So she did a rock album called Rock Star. And one of the songs she wanted to sing on it was one that she had remembered from way back when she was young, a very famous song, an iconic song by the Beatles called Let It Be. And that's perfect. That's just the kind of wise spiritual song. It's almost like a hymn that I can see her saying, yeah, that's one of the ones I want to record. Well, she got this idea. She thought, well, Paul McCartney's still around. Maybe he would be on it with me. Maybe he'll play piano on it and sing along with me a little bit on it. So she contacted him, and Sir Paul McCartney said, absolutely, I would be happy to do that, Dolly. And then she thought, well, maybe I can get Ringo. He's still around. Maybe he'll play drums. So right off the bat, she gets half the Beatles to play on her version of Let It Be. Wow. Then she, John Lennon and George Harrison are no longer with us, but she still wants special people on the songs. So she got Mick Fleetwood of Fleetwood Mac, a super group, if you don't know it, if you're a younger person. Fleetwood Mac was a pretty big deal. Got Fleetwood Mac's Mick Fleetwood to be on it. And then to play that wonderful guitar part in the middle, she got no less a guitarist than Peter Frampton to come in and play that song. Wow. So she put together sort of a mini super group, at least for the sake of that song. And I can't say it's my favorite version of Let It Be, though it is growing on me. But somehow it just seems, as the whole world is paying tribute to her, this is the way I'm going to do it, is wrap up the show tonight by having an iconic song and an iconic version of it by an iconic woman from the hills of Tennessee who changed the world and made it a better place. And she always gave her glory to God. She was somebody who had it together. So here's Dolly. We'll always miss you. And I'll be back next week with another movie show here on 950 KPRC.

0: I don't really shop at these places.
1: Okay. I'm so glad that we've prefaced this with this. Kim Kometa would not come near your stuff, whoever we're about to talk about.
0: AliExpress.
1: Okay.
0: I think it's like an Alibaba.
1: Sure.
0: And that if you shopped there, instead of them just dropping a cookie and then, you know, figuring out where you've been and where you're going, mm-hmm. is that they actually turned on in your browser something called web audio so that they could listen to your keystrokes and listen to else what's going on in your world so that this way they can further identify you.
1: Of course. And I gave them permission to do that.
0: Yes, of course you
1: by
0: did.
1: By clicking on something 3.5 years ago.
0: Of course I accept that.
1: Yeah.
0: And then meanwhile, Apple Maps, they're not making enough money at Apple.
1: No?
0: Mm-mm.
1: Poor guys.
0: So now when you start using Apple Maps and like you want to search for like you, like a barber. Oh, mm-hmm. wait, you have no hair. In case you want to search for something else,
1: right.
0: that the first result that comes up is going to say sponsored.
1: The first result? Really?
0: Yes.
1: So when I search up employment lawyer because of harassment and abuse that I had take on my job, that first one's going to be a paid ad? That's crazy.
0: What do you mean by that?
1: You just attacked my physical appearance.
0: I did not. I said you have a beautiful bald head.
1: Oh, then I misheard. I apologize.
0: Hey, your body has been making less collagen since your 20s. 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
0: So we just talked about it. Meta settling for $18 billion after getting caught designing Facebook and Instagram so that it would totally addict our kids on purpose. Now, joining us is Lori Schott. She knows exactly why this matters. She lost her daughter, Annalie, to suicide in 2020 after social media just consumed her life. And as a mom, she spent every year since just fighting to get this change. Lori, thank you so much for joining us today.
3: Thank you for having me.
0: So take us back. When did you first realize that this was not normal teenage stuff that your daughter was doing on social media?
3: When she was going through her teen years, the phone was always a point of contention within our family. We always said kids are addicted to their phone back then, not knowing the true meaning of addiction and how these platforms were designed. And we had no idea when Anna died by suicide that she was struggling with the internal demons that she had inside of her that were being pushed to her. Like with the design of these platforms, there were beauty filters and other appearance-altering features that just fueled unhealthy comparisons in young girls, and it damaged her self-esteem, and it was engagement-driven recommendations and constant notifications that kept pulling her into a really deep, dark world. And with this content that was being pushed at her, it was even told for her not to tell her parents or discuss it, and that suicide would ease the pain, is how they put it.
0: That's horrible.
1: How was that message that suicide would ease the pain delivered to her? Was it another creator's video? Was it DMs?
3: Yes, it was another creator's video. And with our daughter, we're one of the families that our daughter journaled about her mental health experiences. She journaled about the social media comparison of young girls, the exact same things that we're finding out in a court of law right now that Meta designed these platforms for. They knew that they were harming young girls' self-esteem and their internal emotional state, and they did it anyway. They didn't stop.
0: Because it was all designed, it's all designed for engagement. They're not going to share things about soccer or football because they know that she's not interested in that. They're going to feed on it so that to keep giving her those beauty filters, which I can tell you, we're all there.
1: But for other households out there, what did on a daily basis a social media addiction look like?
3: It says for children to be able to disengage from the phone, having their phone in their hand, being in that world of fear of missing out is huge for teenage girls. So at the same time where they're saying it's social, it is anything but social. It drives our children into a world of loneliness. And we were those parents. We tried to make her have her phone on the counter at night. We checked her screens. We checked her platforms. But after she died, we found out that we refused to let her have TikTok. She had a TikTok account. And with Instagram, the account I was looking at was not her real Instagram account. She had set up 5 Instagram accounts.
1: Wow.
0: Now, under this settlement, kids have to get cut off from Instagram between midnight and 6 a.m. They're capped at 2 hours a day. Do you think that would have made a difference in your daughter's life?
3: Absolutely. We were fighting her getting access to even burner phones or any other laptop computer that would give her access to social media at all hours of the night. And these are tools that parents, we need to be able to have access to, but it's also the responsibility of companies like Meta to design these platforms so they're not addictive, so kids are not so torn in between not being online, so kids know how to take a break. The thing that I think we really have to think about is parenting in this day and age. We actually know how these platforms are designed. We know how the emotional relationship these children have within this world of devices and self-comparison, and that we as parents have to break that hold. I will never say parents don't have responsibility. Absolutely, we had responsibility, but we had no idea what we were parenting against. And I'm thankful for all the parents that have, during all this pain, has stepped forward to tell the stories of their children so we make the world a safer place in acknowledging and education and outreach.
0: Yeah, and I, you know what, you make a really valid point, is that we didn't really know. That what they were really doing behind the scenes and how insidious it all is.
3: Yeah, and that's the thing. When you sit in a courtroom and you see emails, as I did in Los Angeles at the trial against Meta and Google, that Mark Zuckerberg and Mr. Mosterio were actually talking about the emotional damage to young girls, and that researchers told them that these products were harming children, and they did nothing because of the engagement and because of their bottom line. They want things to remain sticky, because if these platforms are sticky to our kids, that means they're engaged longer, that means they have the chance to sell our information to advertisers, and that's their bottom line. They make 98% of their money after selling access to our children. I'm thankful that when we found Honest Journals that talked about this emotional rabbit hole it pulled her into and pushed her into depression and anxiety. After she died, I was able to gain access into my daughter's social media world. And like I said, I never knew that she had TikTok, and finding out that she saw a live suicide on TikTok
0: that
3: spiraled her, and also finding out how it was a constant feed of Meta knew that when your little girls were feeling sad or depressed or lonely, that was a great time to offer our children to advertisers to sell them beauty products and give them this false sense of beautification. And that was the latest whistleblower came forward with how they structured that. So our children in their darkest hour became an economic opportunity for Meta to sell our children's mental health state to advertisers. And to me, it's wrong, and they're going to pay.
0: You know, they're still going to do it. $18 billion is nothing to Meta's bottom line, considering all the money that they're making off of it. Do you have any final words that you want to share with parents who may be listening right now?
3: That you need to keep the lines of communication open with your children so they understand if maybe they're feeling lonely or feeling the reactions because they are on these platforms, and why parents are pushing back against our children even having access to these platforms. But this outcome of this trial and the settlement is a step forward on our path for accountability. Sure. The dollar amount is small, but we are able to fight with the internal documents that we never would have had access to unless these really brave attorney generals wouldn't have stepped forward and carried this case on into court.
0: Which is really a really important point. And thank you for bringing that up, Lori, because now we have almost a precedent. So this is just one lawsuit. There's going to be so many more to come.
1: They know that the price that they pay is going to be worth it because their stock price went up.
0: Lori, we're so sorry to hear about your daughter, and our thoughts and prayers are with you. And keep up the fight. You're doing a fabulous job. Hey, I got to warn you about this. 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That's right. And the benefits are gone the same day that they're deposited. I'm talking about rent money for food wiped before lunch. 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

0: So I was walking around the Century City Mall outside Los Angeles proper, and I walked past the Tesla dealer, and standing in the window was an Optimus robot.
1: Ooh.
0: And I thought, you know what? I've never really been so up close and personal with one. So I went in, and it had a big sign that said, do not touch, which of course...
1: You didn't listen to it. No. You just touched it, fondled it.
0: Well, I was surprised how light it was.
1: Okay.
0: And how nimble it was.
1: How tall is it?
0: It's about, well, it's taller than me.
1: Okay.
0: But that's not
1: saying
0: much.
1: So 4'8"?
0: Yeah. Oh, that is not right.
1: It's just a joke.
0: I'm like 5'5".
1: Now, is this one of the robots where once you bring it into your household and it's going to do all the work?
0: Yes.
1: But it's actually a human just running it somewhere remotely?
0: Elon Musk says that's not true. But there was rumor that when the Tesla bot was serving drinks, that there was somebody on the side pouring all the drinks. But we're getting but pretty soon we're going to have 30,000 of them.
1: Okay.
0: But who's in competition now is Hyundai, the car company.
1: Well, they've been making robots since the 90s.
0: Well, they also did a deal. They bought Boston Dynamics, which are those dogs that are running all around.
1: Right.
0: And so think about this. And I haven't read this anywhere, but it makes perfect sense. And after seeing the Tesla bot and the Tesla dealer, it would make sense that someday we're going to go to a Hyundai dealership where we will buy a bot.
1: Oh, okay. Yeah, why not? Someone's got to sell them.
0: And then, you know, they have the service bays.
1: Mm-hmm.
0: They have the person who can talk to you about financing. I mean, everything's all right there.
1: It's all going to be robots?
0: Yes. So we'll have this little bot in the dealership, and we'll have like 0% APR and 0% chance it likes you.
1: Probably. Really, so are you going to get one and bring it in your house?
0: 1,000%. But I have trouble with the bot, like the Tau bot and the one that's in San Francisco where it's just a bot and then there's a human in VR behind it doing all the work.
1: Yeah, that's what I'm saying. You're going to be surveilled in your own home 24/7.
0: So I have to wait until that doesn't happen.
1: Okay.
0: And also, the Neobot, it took 5 minutes to put 3 dishes in the dishwasher.
1: Oh, that's at least it's productive.
0: You know, it's faster than Barry. All right, let's see. Joe in the Gulf Coast of Mississippi. Hi there, Joe.
2: Hi, Tim. How are you?
0: Great. Welcome. So you wrote me a note. You did something with AI and fitness. Tell us about it.
2: Yeah. I saw a question in your newsletter recently, and I was like, well, I don't have an AI girlfriend, but I do have an AI coach. And I said, let me respond to that and see if it catches any attention. And it did.
0: So tell us about the AI fitness coach.
2: So, you know, I had recently had a remote coach, and I loved my coach. But it gets a little bit expensive, and I wanted to get back into a coaching relationship, and I thought, well, maybe I can create an AI coach, and so I did, and I've been using the AI coach now for, I think 2 months, and it's been really working well.
1: Now, this is interesting. At the beginning of the year, I decided to track everything I was doing physically. I didn't use a prompt saying, you're going to be my coach. I wanted to use AI as a tracker when it came to what I was eating.
0: How'd that work for you?
1: Is that the AI always and constantly was making excuses for me if I were to miss a workout. Did you have that problem in the beginning, and did you figure out a workaround?
2: Yeah, so initially, I follow some coaches that I think are like the best fitness coaches in the industry. And one of those is Jordan Syed, one is Joe DeFranco, and one is a group called the Mind Pump. So I gave the project parameters. That's where it got its information, and that was the type of coaching
0: that's a good idea.
2: Provide.
0: That's a great idea.
2: And so that went well, but like Andrew said, immediately one of the first things I noticed was like, okay, if I push back, it affirms what I say. And so I went back and just in a conversation, I said, I don't need you to affirm everything that I said. I don't expect as a coach that you'll affirm everything that I said. If I'm wrong, I need you to say that I'm wrong. And that almost it pretty much instantly corrected it. I'm using Claude.
0: So is it worth saving the $50 to $100 a month?
2: You know, I think for a couple of reasons. For me, it has been. I had a remote coach that was running me around $200 a month. Whoa. And I pay like $20 a month for Claude. The advantage that I've found is that you're right. I can't upload videos so he can check form, but I had already had another experience using Claude to evaluate a security camera image. And I said, you were able to watch security camera image, so let's go find out how you watched the video and determine what he does, you know, is actually take the screenshot.
0: It's a good thing. I mean, that you were able to really figure this out. We actually used an AI tip like this in our AI newsletter.
1: Okay.
0: Where we walk you through and how to actually do your metrics. Head over to the official homepage, commando.com, and just type in AI fitness coach. And then all the prompts that Joe used and probably expanded on are right there free for
1: the
0: taking.
1: It's worth a shot. Try it out.
0: It is. All right, let's talk about Incogni. First of all, this happened in Bratvia, Illinois. 2:40 in the morning, a woman sees a flashlight and a shadow outside her window. Police say the man in her backyard was a registered sex offender. A military court convicted him in 2024. This is so horrible. He took a sailor's key card and let himself into her bedroom. And he never met this woman in Illinois. He saw her on social media. He researched her and then found her home address. Now, let's talk about research. I'm going to translate this for you. A people search site will sell a report on you for about $2. 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All right, let's talk about another AI tip. It all adds up fast. I'm talking about your streaming services, delivery fees, gym memberships, Peloton subscriptions. 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
1: Ooh.
0: That's the fancy phrase for it.
1: That is fancy.
0: So name one subscription that you have right now, Andrew, that you're like, I don't even know what it does.
1: Ooh, that's a good question. I have ChatGPT and Claude, and sometimes I go, do I need both?
0: That's true.
1: I pay for both, and then I go. Well, I do this with this and this with this. So of course I need both.
0: So what you want to do is have AI do the boring math for you. You say you're a financial analyst. Sort all my transactions. You're going to get maybe your credit card statements, your bank statements, and look at the categories. Flag every recurring charge. Show the monthly cost, the annual totals. Then rank my five biggest leaks by annual dollars.
1: Okay. And then you get to decide whether or not you're going to continue or not.
0: Exactly. Because you want to find the leaks, plug the leaks, because it just makes sense. Get it?
1: No, I get it. Saving money, censor money. Yes, we all get it.
0: You didn't laugh.
1: Well, that's because it wasn't a punchline. It was just a sentence.
0: Oh, okay. There is that. And in the next hour, you know how you send a text message and it's super fast?
1: Yeah.
0: What if that text message took 3 days or a week? And that was something that you really wanted.
1: That's called the mail, not a text.
0: There is that. If your identity were stolen tonight, who would you call? 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

0: 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Let's see. Who's up next? Scotty in Carson City, Nevada. Hi there, Scotty.
1: Hello. How are you doing today?
0: Fabulous. What's going on?
1: Oh, not too much. You guys had me come on and talk about the issue I had with having to clean up my property when AAA used a satellite.
0: Oh, you sent me an email. You sent me a note through the website. Oh, yeah. Okay. Yeah, this is, you know what? I'm so glad that you sent me a note, and I'm so glad that you're on the air with us, because this is a big problem that's happening throughout the country. So, Scotty, thank you so much for being here. What was the issue? What was going on?
1: We were out of town, came back, and had a letter from our AAA representative and said that we had till the 28th of July to clean up our property because they said that there was debris and, what else they put on here? Oh, like appliances lying around, abandoned vehicles, and just a mess. So I called them because I wanted to know, what are you talking about? I mean, I knew I had a pile of branches and things that I needed to move on, and I sit on an acre. And then to the back of the property, I had 2x4s and things I used to repair the fence and things like that.
0: Okay.
1: So when I called them and I said, can you send a representative down from Reno so they could show me what it is you're talking about? Oh, we don't do that.
2: Okay. They just trust the satellite image, and whatever they think they see is what...
1: Well, and that's what I didn't know yet. And I said, so what are you talking about? And he said, oh, you've got this, you've got that, and this needs to be removed and all that. And I said, well, how do you get that? So we have a photograph. And I said, who came on my property and took pictures? Oh, no, it's a satellite. I said, I'd like to see it. So they sent it to me. And I'm looking at it, and I'm like, this thing's at least 2 years old. And so I call him back, and we're talking, and I said, the abandoned car, says, I explained to him, the abandoned car is not abandoned, it's blah, blah, blah, blah, recycle. So he says, well, you need to put that in a garage. I said, well, I've got things in my garage. You know, are you going to build me a new garage? The appliance is the corner of my cargo trailer that you can see under the trees. I said, there's no appliances. And then the things that he sees reflected next to my sheds are actually white lattice, plastic lattice work, and the sun reflects off it. And then the other thing he pointed out is where my jet skis are. And with the photo, you can't really see exactly where everything is, but you see the one pile of debris, and I said, I was scheduled to be clean this summer anyway.
2: Or so when you push back and you pointed out everything in the image wasn't what they were saying it was,
0: what happened?
2: Did they buckle?
1: No. No, I even told him I've got a fire extinguisher right on the corner of the property. Fire hydrant. No, they didn't. They wanted pictures of everything that was being removed and that it was cleaned up.
0: So you had to go get new insurance?
1: This is what they were saying.
0: Okay.
1: I didn't get this letter until about 3 weeks before that date. Until triple-digit temperature down here at that time. So I had to go and rent a couple of dumpsters.
0: What a nightmare.
2: What a headache. I mean, it's like guilty before you're proven innocent.
0: So that's why, if this does happen, just keep in mind that they may be using older satellite photos, or they could be using drones, right? But they being the insurance companies, are seriously out there patrolling, I guess, if you'd say.
2: Because it's so cheap for them to do, too.
0: And also low-flying aircraft. And it's not just insurance companies. A lot of municipalities and cities and counties are actually doing this to see if you built something on your property that you should be taxed for.
2: They're coming to get us.
0: They sure are. Scotty, thanks for your call today. Okay, so I read Gordon's note, and I asked him to come on the show and tell us more about it.
2: Okay.
0: And Gordon, so what's going on in Detroit that made you say, roast me, ChatGPT?
3: Well, a friend of mine said that this is a really fun thing to do. And I said, I'm afraid to do this. And he said, no, give it a try. I laughed so hard. So basically, it's kind of like those celebrity roasts on TV, but it's kind of gentler than that. They take a bunch of questions you've asked over the years, over the time you've been on the site, and kind of makes fun of you based on that.
0: So what was the thing that shocked you the most when you told AI to roast you?
3: Well, the fact that it kind of took all the things I'd ever asked over, you know, over since I've been using it, and kind of put them into a big, you know, hilarious sort of thing. Of course, you know, it's more meaningful if you actually know the person, just like, you know, on celebrity roasts. But, can I give you a couple examples?
0: Sure.
3: Okay, so my daughter, she's kind of the you know, ultimate consumer. And so she said, roast me. And ChatGPT wrote back, a company makes one mistake on your order, and suddenly you're not a customer anymore. You're an independent congressional investigation. You don't complain. You assemble evidence.

0: So imagine that you texted your sister.
1: Okay.
0: She lives, I don't know, a couple of states away.
1: Sure.
0: And so instead of the text getting there, what, in a nanosecond?
1: Right.
0: It would take 2 days.
1: That doesn't sound good. I'll just call her or write her a letter or tie a note to a pigeon and have it fly to her.
0: You know, it's funny you should say that, okay, because I'll tell you about the pigeon in just a second. There's an app called Slowly. It has millions of people who choose to send text messages and to have them not arrive instantaneously.
1: I don't understand the circumstance in my life where I need that to happen.
0: Because instead of just saying K or okay, you would write a whole note that said, yes, of course, I would love to come to your birthday party because I miss you so much and I love you so much. And here are some of my fondest memories about you.
1: Why does that take 2 days to get there?
0: Because it's the spirit of communication that we have all lost because of fiber optic lines and gazillion dollars in internet access.
1: Interesting. You know what I think about that?
0: Now, a developer just built another one that is carried by an animated pigeon.
1: Okay, right. This is so dumb.
0: Okay. You watch the bird fly.
1: For 2 days?
0: Yes, and you wait. And you wait. And you wait. Okay. I'm going to tell you more about this in just a second, because I know you can't wait to just try it out.
1: Oh, I'm downloading as we speak.
0: Hey, listen, if you're tired of nodding along and hoping that you heard the joke, the Horizon IX from Hear.com separates speech from background noise, so you catch every single word. You can try it risk-free right now for 45 days at Hear.com/Kim. That's Hear.com/Kim. As I mentioned, the reason is that when the message takes a day, people will take the time and effort, energy to really communicate with each other.
1: So on the other end, if I'm sending a message to my sister, she will see that a pigeon is flying towards her and she has the anticipation
0: for 3 days
1: of opening the text message.
0: And then, wouldn't that be funny? Is that you use this app and then you say K?
1: So, oh, it's finally ready. Got it, dude. Oh, okay. Well, thanks for the communication.
0: When's the last time you actually wrote three paragraphs to somebody, aside from Lisa?
1: In a text message?
0: Yes.
1: I don't know, a decade?
0: Yeah, it doesn't really work.
1: Have you ever gotten one of the text messages where it doesn't fit on the screen and you have to do the continued? I was dating a woman and it wasn't going well. And I had expressed to her via phone call, I'm not a jerk, that maybe we should not see each other anymore. And then the text box pops up from her. And all it is like, you know, maybe 50, 60 words, but then there's that light little continue, and it was a novel. The best of times, the worst of times. It was just forever.
0: Well, what happens is that my husband has figured out really how to use Siri voice mode.
1: Okay.
0: So his text messages are as if he's having a full conversation with me.
1: It's just rambles?
0: And I don't, you know, I'm sorry, honey, and you know this because I actually told him in person. I can't read it.
1: You just don't read it?
0: No.
1: You just skip by it?
0: Yes.
1: You don't even like take a screenshot and have AI translate it?
0: No, I look at it, I'm like, okay, he'll tell me later.
1: Okay, well, you're still married, so I guess there's nothing wrong with that.
0: And then I get home, and I'm like, so what happened with the gardener? Did you not read my text message? Did you not? All right, let's talk about your house, your router in your house. What a lot of people don't realize is that when a router is working, is that it bounces signals off walls. Right? In order to get the connection to you.
1: Right.
0: Okay. But when it's bouncing off of walls, it can actually sense where a body is.
1: Opposed to a dresser and a bed.
0: Correct.
1: And a couch.
0: Correct. And so it's coming to light now because companies like ADT and Linksys, ADT spent like $170 million for this technology. Linksys has it built into the router. It's called Aware.
1: Mm-hmm.
0: And I believe it's Comcast. Yeah, their new Xfinity Shield router and program will turn any gateway or router into a motion detector for free.
1: And what does this benefit us?
0: That's what the question is. So how they're trying to sell it to us is that you'll know if grandma fell because they would sense her body,
1: mm-hmm.
0: and then if she suddenly fell, that there could be an alert automatically.
1: One instance. Any others?
0: What can you think of?
1: None. Except for they can go, oh, hey, it's 6 p.m. at night. Kim's in the kitchen. Let's send her some advertising for food because it's time to eat.
0: Bingo. And they want to charge $15 a month for this. And we'll add a camera and a 24/7 response.
1: They want to charge me the money?
0: Mm-hmm.
1: That they're going to turn around and sell to advertisers?
0: I don't know if they're actually saying that they're going to sell to advertisers, but we all know it's going to happen.
1: But I don't see any other benefit other than someone fell down. There's nothing else I can use with this information.
0: And you would be able to know if you fell asleep in the recliner?
1: I know that.
0: Okay.
1: I do. There we go. Mystery solved.
0: So, again, you may see this in your router settings, or maybe they're going to be pitching it to you. Do you really need it? I don't think so.
1: I don't think so. A simple camera in whatever room you want it to
0: do motion
1: detection.
0: The
1: exact same thing.
0: Yes, exactly. And you get more benefits. Apple sent out invitations this past week. I got one.
1: For?
0: Surprise and Shine.
1: Oh.
0: It's happening on September 9th. And so what you want to do is don't make sure you don't buy any Apple products between now and then.
1: Are you going? Is it in person? Is it virtual?
0: I never go. I went 1 year years ago.
1: The disgust on your face when you said, I never go, was so crystal clear. Why? It sounds cool. Why don't you go?
0: Okay, I went 1 year, as I mentioned, a long time ago. And you wait in line, and I don't know if it's still the same thing, but you go to Cupertino, and you wait in line for all with all these people who, if anybody at Apple said, it has a new port, they went, oh. This is amazing.
1: The router will know if grandma fell down. Oh, my God.
0: This is Coke. So wonderful.
1: They're fanboys, boys and girls.
0: Okay, I have to read this list of everything that they're going to be announcing.
1: All right.
0: The iPhone 18 Pro and 18 Pro Max.
1: Oh, a new iPhone. Crazy.
0: I know. It's really something. The first foldable iPhone.
1: Well, now that's a new product. That's innovation.
0: Okay. How much do you think this new foldable iPhone is going to be?
1: Okay, the way you ask the question, I know it's going to be expensive. So I'm going to go $2,800.
0: The opening price is $1,999.
1: Okay, $2,000.
0: But you're probably close because do you want memory in there?
1: Well, I need some.
0: Okay.
1: Not a ton, but I need some.
0: Okay. They're saying it's going to be around $2,500.
1: Okay.
0: So you're close. A new Apple Watch Series 12. Darn it, I just bought a new one. The Ultra 4.
1: What are you wearing right now?
0: Oh, this is a birthday watch I got.
1: Are you done with your Apple Watch?
0: No.
1: Okay.
0: I just thought I'd wear something fancy.
1: A little stylish, okay.
0: Exactly. Goes with my black shirt and my black pants that Chet told me to wear.
1: Okay.
0: The new AirPods 5.
1: Okay, so now we have one new product and then just retreads of old products.
0: The AirPods 5 they're going to have cameras built in.
1: Why?
0: So that this way...
1: Well, if my grandma falls down in front of me, I can be notified?
0: That's awful.
1: Why do I need cameras in my AirPods?
0: Your AirPods, your left AirPods going to go, Granny's down. Granny's down.
1: I know AirPods. She's right in front of me.
0: A new HomePod hub.
1: What is that?
0: I have no idea. An Apple TV 4K. It's a HomePod hub. It's what a lot of people are using iPads for. And so, I mean, we are using an iPad for that. So you have an iPad in the kitchen, and then it has your Crestron, your Lutron, and everything all built into it.
1: Okay, and they're just turning that into a device.
0: Exactly.
1: But you still haven't answered the question. Why do I need cameras in my AirPods?
0: They say so it would do instant translations. So you won't have to pull out your phone in order to do something.
1: It's going to read something and then translate it into my ear. Okay.
0: Yes. Or you can look at it and say, what is that? That's grandma.
1: That's Granny on the floor. You might want to call 911. Hey Siri, what did I just step over?
0: This is why they never invited me back.
1: That's true. You said you got the invite.
0: I did, but not in person. They said they gave me the virtual link.
1: You can watch this video 2 hours after it happened.
0: No regular iPhone 18, no iPhone Air 2. They say that may be coming in the spring. A new iPad, OLED, and new MacBooks, and the Apple Watch SE are probably going to be in the spring.
1: Okay, so they did the Vision helmet, and they were working on the car, spent like $4 billion, and then trashed it. Is Apple ever going to make a new product?
0: They have the Fold.
1: Okay.
0: Sorry. Samsung has had it for years.
1: Yeah, and it's just the iPhone that they squished in half.
0: It's an iPad. Right. iPad mini that right. they squished in half.
1: Are they ever going to come out with a new product? Are they ever going to... I mean, their AI didn't work. Every time they try for something big
0: Siri
1: and bold
0: is the
1: and
0: worst.
1: New, it fails.
0: Well, that's why Tim Cook's out. They got the new guy coming in, too.
1: Is the new guy going to make a new product?
0: I would hope so.
1: Okay.
0: Because I'm getting really tired of buying the same iPhone every
1: exactly.
0: year.
1: Exactly. But then you can't, you know, we all live through what I did. I switched over to Samsung. And I spent $1,300 to switch back out.
0: I'll never forget that.
1: 6 weeks later.
0: You walked in. You were all pompous.
1: Oh, I was.
0: Going, oh, just
1: smug.
0: Yeah. It's like, oh, you're still using that iPhone. I have a Samsung.
1: Hold on. Let me use my stylus to text my sister for 2 days from now. And then I just got out. Because you get in the ecosystem. I guess maybe that's why they don't have to. Because they've got us in the ecosystem, and they know that we're too lazy to get out.
0: How come you paid $1,300 to get out of it?
1: Because I had to buy out the phone.
0: Oh, you really got screwed.
1: I mean, that's what I had to do. I had no other choice.
0: No wonder why you hate change.
1: I sold it, though. I sold it on Facebook for like $800, so I didn't lose that much. I mean, I lost money. Don't get me wrong.
0: It was $500. If you are okay with losing $500 like that, give me $500.
1: I'm not okay with it, but I can live with it.
0: When's the last time you went to Walmart?
1: I don't know, a week ago?
0: Oh, okay. That's good for you.
1: What did you think that answer was going to be?
0: I was hoping it was going to be longer. I mean, like maybe a year or something. But now looking at your socks and those shoes and that shirt and pants, I can see.
1: Sure. Yeah. I like to save money. Sometimes I blow it on bad phone choices.
0: So Walmart now for the first time is going to take pay to tap.
1: That's crazy. You know how many times I have walked into Walmart? Because we get the dog food at Walmart. Okay. It's like a 90-pound bag of dog food because these dogs eat in about a week. And it's the cheapest at Walmart. Put it in the cart and I go up and I go, argh! Because I only have my phone on me. I don't carry my wallet because I have all my credit cards in my phone.
0: Well, because Walmart wanted to do it themselves. They wanted to first use currency. Get it? Currency.
1: Yeah, I got it.
0: Okay. And then they had Walmart Pay.
1: Right. They wanted you to log into the app. Put all your credit cards into the app, and then every time you went to the register, log into your Walmart account to access your cards. We're not doing that.
0: So now they take Walmart Pay, or no, I'm sorry. Now they take Apple Pay and Tap to Pay.
1: Finally.
0: And listen to this. Apple Pay is used by 125 million people.
1: Now, which one is Apple Pay? That's just using the tap. That's not the Apple credit card or the payment plan.
0: Just using
1: the
0: tap.
1: Just using the tap. Mm-hmm. Okay.
0: Works at 85% of all U.S. retailers.
1: Right.
0: And now you have Walmart.
1: What percentage of your purchases are through tap?
0: Oh, 100%.
1: Exactly. It's so much safer and secure.
0: Except for there's a gas station I really like to go to that's not far from my house. And it's a locally owned gas station.
1: Mm-hmm.
0: They don't take tap to pay.
1: So you got to pull out a card.
0: Well, I actually went into the gas station. I thought, you know what? I don't have any credit cards on me. So I went inside. The guy who runs the gas station, his name's Jerry. And I said, Jerry, I don't have any credit cards. And he goes, oh, if you want to do tap to pay, you have to come inside here.
1: Well, like he has a tap to pay room?
0: Yes.
1: Right.
0: I was like, that's kind of weird.
1: This might be a trap, but I really need gas.
0: Speaking of cars, there's a pretty swanky private school that I drive past.
1: Okay.
0: On the way to work, and sometimes if I leave work early, I see it on the way back. And the other day, I counted there were 21 Waymos lined up to pick up the kids from school.
1: Isn't that hilarious?
0: Wow.
1: My niece and Brielle wanted to do I called it a play date, and everybody yelled at me, whatever, a hangout together at the mall. And then my niece, who was driving from Ahwatukee, was like, you know what? I'm kind of worried about parking at the mall in Scottsdale. It's going to be super busy. She showed up in a Waymo.
0: That's it.
1: 16 years old.
0: Well, you do have to be 14 and up, 4 passengers max. And now Uber says that now teens can take Ubers.
1: Well, they have Uber Teen.
0: Right. But now you can live stream video from inside the car.
1: Oh, cool.
0: So you can see exactly what the kids are doing.
1: That's smart.
0: So which is creepier? Nobody in the front seat driving your car,
1: mm-hmm.
0: or a stranger driving your kid, but live streaming it. Which would you think would be safer?
1: Oh, nobody in the car.
0: Nobody?
1: Yeah, but I trust the Waymo technology.
0: Yeah.
1: You don't.
0: No, I haven't gotten in one yet.
1: Still haven't. And those Waymo cars, they have been driving around the roads of Tempe and the rest of the suburbs.
0: But here's the deal. I was on 40th Street and McDowell, and there were three Waymos that were looking at each other because they had cones in the middle of the street, and cops were all around. And I'm thinking, I would hate to be in that car.
1: The best drivers are going to be the robot drivers because they actually follow the rules. No one else on the road follows the rules.
0: Okay, a Waymo went through a yellow light near my...
1: A yellow light?
0: Yes.
1: That rebel.
0: I'm going to get his plate.
1: Officer, arrest that car!
0: All right, football's back, and we'll be talking about how you can get most of the big games for free. There's a setting on your phone that stops car sickness. It doesn't just help, that it actually stops. And I found an AI shortcut for two adult chores that you always put off because it's just a little too expensive. All right, here's something that your body never tells you. 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
1: I'm ready. Let's go. Let's bring it back.
0: Okay, me too. I just can't wait.
1: I can see, I know. I can tell in your eyes.
0: Okay, so me being the football fan that I am, I'm going to let you talk about what is the best way for you to actually get the games that you want to watch without spending a gazillion dollars.
1: So if you're a college football fan, go with Hulu Live TV. Because Hulu Live TV has a package where it unlocks every single ESPN you can imagine. ESPN, ESPN2, ESPN Deportes, ESPN Mars. But what that does is unlocks every single college game. On any given Saturday, I'm telling you, you got 50 games to choose from.
0: How much is it?
1: It's $89.99 per month.
0: Okay, so 90 bucks a month.
1: Yeah.
0: Okay.
1: And that you can, with that package that you add on, you're also going to get the NFL Network, and you're going to get your local networks, ABC, NBC, CBS, and Fox, which just gives you access to the NFL games on Sunday, NBC, which is the Sunday night game, and the main ESPN, which is the Monday night game. So the only thing you're truly missing out on
0: is a life
1: is Amazon.
0: Oh.
1: Because Amazon Prime has the Thursday night football games. And now you say that is a life, and ha ha ha, very funny. But the Thursday night game actually is one I stopped watching because it's too much football spread out everywhere.
0: So if you were to watch football on Thursday night, how many days of the week would you be watching football?
1: Are you watching college football as well?
0: Yes.
1: Are you watching every conference of college football?
0: Yes.
1: So that means you're watching football every single night except for Wednesday.
0: Okay.
1: Because there's a college game on every single night but Wednesday. There's college football all Saturday, all Friday night, all Tuesday. The MAC plays in certain days. It's just football all the time.
0: Now, what do you get if you have an antenna? What kind of games do you get then? You get the local games, right?
1: You're going to get your local games, which when it comes to, like, let's say a market like Phoenix, your local team would take a precedent. So you get the Arizona Cardinals game guaranteed, plus two other nationally televised games. So during the day, you're going to get three games. Then you'll get Sunday Night Football, which is on NBC, and that's it. Four games a weekend with an antenna.
0: So you have an antenna, Hulu, and what else?
1: I just have Hulu. That's all I need. Well, Amazon, if you want the Thursday night games, that's a little too much football for me. There are special games throughout the season where they're going to be on Paramount Plus and YouTube, but those are one-offs that you don't have to spend the money to get unless you're a diehard fan.
0: All right, that's all good stuff. Okay. Now I know what to not sign up for.
1: Right, because you don't need any of it.
0: Hey, let's talk about cloud storage. You know, it's not a cloud backup. They're not the same thing. I mean, let's say ransomware hits your PC and encrypts your files. That cloud drive sees all your files changing. So it does its job. It syncs up. Now, this is the problem, Andrew. People confuse backing up to sync. It's ruined. Guess what? The cloud matches ruined.
1: Okay. I have two copies of Rune. This is awesome.
0: Now, that's where a backup comes in, and you need what's called versioning. And so whatever you have done last week is a different version than what you're doing today. So if you do have to roll back, you can roll back to a time when life was good.
1: Yes, when it wasn't ruined.
0: Are you making fun of the way I said ruined?
1: Absolutely.
0: Why?
1: 100%.
0: How should I have said it?
1: It's ruined.
0: Ruined.
1: Not ruined.
0: I'm from New Jersey.
1: You ruined the drawer.
0: Okay.
1: Or how do you say drawer?
0: Drawer.
1: Yeah.
0: Okay. Everybody in the audience just said they understood me if they were from New Jersey.
1: Well, then we understood you, but that doesn't mean we can't make fun of you.
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0: Does anybody in your family get car sick?
1: Oh, yeah. Brielle cannot sit in the way back. We have, you know, Suburban, third row. She can't sit back there.
0: Well, now your phone can actually help with motion sickness.
1: Amelia has this on her phone where she hand me her phone to look something up, and there's all these, like, dots and stuff, like, floating around the screen. I'm like, there's something wrong with this. And she's like, no, that's so I don't get car sick.
0: Exactly. And so it's on iPhone. Just came to Android. It's called Motion Assist. Those little animated dots along the edge move in sync, and then your eyes will agree with your inner ear. That's what's happening, the science behind it. And then the nausea stops.
1: But if you aren't getting car sick or you're standing still, the dots moving get you sick.
0: So don't look at it if you're not getting car sick. Sometimes I have to tell them the most basic things.
1: That's true.
0: And Amazon has a coupon page most people have never seen.
1: I've never seen it.
0: You go to amazon.com/coupons. That's it. And these aren't a sale banner or anything like that. But if you are trying to save some money, amazon.com/coupons. I saw this video about Shake Shack. Did you have a chance to see this?
1: It was
0: going viral. It's really super interesting. This guy stood at a self-order kiosk in an airport. He ordered 3 milkshakes. He tapped no tip.
1: I did see this. I didn't know it was Shake Shack.
0: Yes, and joining us is BD in Salt Lake City, Utah. And then you watched the price go up right in front of you. How crazy.
2: I did. Thank you so much for having me on. I'm a fan, so thank you. I appreciate it. You're absolutely right. Suddenly you hit no tip and there the price goes up, you know, and ironically, this was the second time we did it. The first time my wife came over sort of irritated, telling me that she was sort of frustrated that this had happened to her.
0: Well, we're also, I mean, I think all of us are so ticked off everywhere you look that you have to have a tip.
1: Oh, yeah. I did the self-checkout at a grocery store and it asked me if I wanted a tip. I'm not tipping a computer.
2: Yes.
0: And so so you watch the price go up, you hit record, and then you put it online and like, I don't know, a couple hours later, you had like 500,000 views.
2: Oh, my word. So the ironic thing is that when we were on a delayed flight out of JetBlue headed to London with a first stop in New York, and it was the flight took off at 1:30 a.m. So we were sitting in the airport very late at night, right before Shake Shack had actually closed. I took the video, edited it right there, and when we posted it, there was no hashtags, no description, nothing. And so we took off on the flight 1:30 in the morning. We land in New York at about 5 a.m. or so, and I opened up my phone, and lo and behold, there were 550,000 views on this thing.
0: Oh,
2: you know, I thought maybe a couple people would see it. You know, and then, you know, we jumped on the next lead going over to London, and by the time we landed in London, it was close to 2 million views.
1: Wow.
2: I hadn't posted in quite some time, so it just kind of like took off immediately.
1: Now, to be honest with you, when I saw the video initially, I thought it was fake. Mm-hmm. I thought that it was a plant to talk about against tipping or advertise Shake Shack somehow, some way.
0: It does happen.
1: But then people were in the comments were saying that they had seen this and it had the same thing had happened to them.
2: Yes, and you know, I had some people try and talk to me about that. The truth is it was 100% honest. I didn't doctor anything. I didn't filter anything. Nothing. It was a direct video that was shot, and I cold cut it right there right before we jumped on the plane. So there was nothing false about it at all.
0: So did Shake Shack reach out to you?
2: You know, the only thing that they really said to me is they came back with a comment saying, well, we were in the middle of a price change. And prior to that, they had said, well, a different third-party individual basically runs this one in Salt Lake City, so we need to find out what the problem is. But they never really said anything other than they were in the middle of a price change. I will say that, you know, ironically, when I came back to the United States, we landed right after Shake Shack had closed. I went up to the counter, and the workers were still there, and they recognized me. And so I said, can we turn on the kiosk? And unfortunately, it didn't allow it to turn on, but the workers had said, well, they told us it was a price change update. You know, and you think about this, and what computer, if it's a program, adds a surcharge at the end when you press no tip, unless somebody has programmed that in?
0: Yeah. No, you're right. You're right on it.
1: And exactly. You actually said this was the second time you did it, so that excuse doesn't even hold any water.
2: Oh, absolutely. Second time we did it, and, you know, the second time we did it, just so we could show it going up, my wife actually did purchase the shakes at the increased price. So at the time, we were, you know, eating these milkshakes sitting down in the airport, but because she was frustrated, and ironically, I didn't necessarily believe her at first. You know, my kids were sort of probing me, hey, Dad, you need to go film this thing. And so that's kind of how it came about.
0: And so are you like a hero with your kids now? Because you went viral?
2: Oh, yeah. You know, I don't know if I'm a hero per se.
1: At least kind of cool.
2: What it turned into is this. Yeah, they thought it was interesting the whole time because here we were in, you know, we were in Buckingham Palace and we went to Westminster Abbey, Big Ben, you know, all these sites in London that I had never seen. And in every couple of hours or so, we'd pull up my phone and my son or my daughter would say, well, how many views does it have? You know, now, at one of the times, I thought this was kind of interesting. We'd see it go up by the millions, you know, and at one point in time, I got woken up in the middle of the night from jet lag finding out that all of my social media accounts had been hacked, specifically attacking this video.
0: Oh, really?
2: Yeah. So I've never seen anything like that. But if that ever happens to you, like TikTok, they archive the video immediately and take it down off the internet. And then in order to do it, you have to, you know, you'll put on two-factor authentication and other security measures to make sure that all of your accounts are secure. And then they have you repost the video out of your archived session. And so it's sort of like it goes into this deleted state until you put it up. And that happened pretty much universally on all of my social media accounts and just makes you pause and say, well, who would want to take down a Shake Shack video, you know?
0: It was probably a scammer, you know, because now that you're going viral and you have the traction and what they can do is they'll take your video, they'll retool it a little bit so the first part still looks like a Shake Shack video. And then it might go into somebody selling a crypto investment scam.
1: Because they know people are going to see it and get eyeballs on it.
0: Exactly. So so the social media networks have been trained to do this automatically.
1: I wonder if there is a conversation at Shake Shack over your video about making sure this never happens again.
2: Boy, that's a good question. You know, Shake Shack has really not said anything else about it, at least to me. You know, I think the consensus was I went back to film this video for follow-up too, you know, to see what Shake Shack did in the aftermath. And ironically, because I arrived after Shake Shack had closed, I had to actually purchase another airline ticket to get back into the airport and shoot the follow-up video.
1: And?
2: So I purchased a ticket to Las Vegas, and every single item had increased. So everything went up by 50 cents. They didn't ask me for a whipping cream charge again for 50 cents, but everything had gone up. And I think that everything on the menu had actually gone up in price. And so I don't know if that was, we're covering this up so nobody can see it, or we're just saying it was a price update, or
0: if it was really legit.
2: That's hard to say.
1: It's crazy.
0: I think when tipping just hits every facet of us now.
1: Oh, I'm done. I'm absolutely, they have ruined tipping for me.
0: What's the worst thing that you ever tipped on?
1: I mean, my fiance wants us to tip everybody. Like, we won't leave the house, and she's like, you have cash, right? In case, I don't know, someone decides to come over and wipe off a piece of dirt on my car, I have to hand them $5. But I'm done with the tipping. If Starbucks asks me for more money after I just paid $27 for four drinks for four children, and they want a tip, I'm done.
0: BD, thank you so much for joining us. I'm done with tipping, too.
1: Oh, it's just frustrating.
0: Well, what I don't like is where I get my nails done is that they give you three options for a tip. 20%, 30%, or 50%.
1: You can't custom?
0: Little tiny, like, down at the bottom. There's a little tiny option.
3: Custom tip over here.
0: Cheapos, click here.
1: So do you just bring cash and no tip on the card?
0: I do 20%.
1: Oh, you just go along with it. They win.
0: Yeah, well, what am I going to do? I would tip 20% anyway, but I'm not going to tip 50%.
1: That's ridiculous.
0: I mean, you know, I didn't even get a kiss. 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All right. So I found an AI shortcut for a couple of things that I wanted to avoid doing. I wanted to find a plumber, and I needed to book a vet appointment for Abby.
1: Okay.
0: Because her hips aren't doing so good. Now, if you're using Gemini, it connects with Angie and ZocDoc, and also through some other vets through ZocDoc.
1: But only those?
0: Oh, no, they're connecting everything.
1: Okay.
0: I mean, so it's like in Zillow, you can say, I want you to automatically find me a house in Century City, California, that has two bedrooms, and it's less than $5,000 a month rent.
1: But I know that these chatbots are connecting to with these services, but is it restricted to only that? Is it looking at only Zillow, or is it going to Redfin? Is it going to the MLS, or just Zillow, which it has a relationship with?
0: Just the ones that they have a relationship with. But it actually can save you a whole bunch of time, because you can program your agent to say, look at Zillow, look at Angie, whatever you're trying to accomplish,
1: right.
0: Even if like a restaurant reservation. I mean, if you want to get a reservation at Nobu in Malibu, which you're never going to get, is that you can have it continually check until it actually works. And so you're not sitting there every day, you know, saying like, oh, I wonder if something's going to be available for rent. So if you haven't tried this yet, you really ought to. It does make life a lot easier. Like, I'm still looking for an old restoration chair called the Columbar chair.
1: Oh, yeah, you talked about that.
0: And I'm still looking for this chair. Every morning it comes up and it's like, nope, not today.
1: Kim. Maybe tomorrow.
0: But they're looking at OfferUp and Facebook Marketplace. Well, let me back up. It did find one, but the condition of the chair, it was in Newport Beach. The condition of the chair looked like something like I would have thrown out.
1: It's even worse than the one you're trying to replace.
0: Exactly.
1: All right, that's not helpful. But that's at least he found it.
0: Listen, there's a database out there with millions of people's faces in it. Nobody asked to be included. I'm going to show you some things that you need to check in a photo before you ever hit post here on the Kim Komando Show. Think of your favorite password, the one you use everywhere with a capital letter and the punctuation mark. 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

0: 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Maria in Phoenix, Arizona. Welcome, Maria.
1: Hi. Thank you, Kim. How are you?
0: Fabulous. So I understand that you went to the doctor and a camera was there.
1: Yeah, that's correct. I went to get a well woman exam recently. And as I was getting dressed after the exam, that's when I looked up and I noticed there was a camera right outside of the exam room that I could see.
2: So it was in the hallway on the ceiling, but the door had a window above it and you could see the camera through the door.
1: Yes, that's correct. You could see above the wall, actually. I don't think it was above the door. It could have been. I can't remember. I have to go back and look. But yes, you could see it in clear view from where I was standing in the room when I was getting dressed.
2: Okay.
0: Oh, that's creepy.
1: Well, yeah, it was pretty surprising myself.
2: I mean, I understand you're in a business, but when they put you in a room, they are telling you, we are giving you privacy.
0: 100%.
2: If there's a window there with a camera staring in, that's an illusion of privacy because there's nothing private about it.
0: Especially when you're having a woman's wellness exam.
2: Exactly. But it's the same thing as a dressing room. You know, you go to a Sears. I don't know why that's the store I decided to pull, but that's the one I...
0: Just look at your outfit.
2: So you go to Sears.
0: I mean, it's a horrible outfit.
2: It's brown pants and a blue shirt.
0: Okay, whatever.
2: You go to Sears and you want to try on clothes, they have fitting rooms. You're in public, but they have told you you're going to have this private space. And that's what you expect when you're at the doctor.
0: 100%.
1: There is an expectation of privacy for sure.
0: So what did you point the camera out to them? What did they say?
1: I didn't, not right away. I picked up my phone after I got dressed and I just took a quick view of the room, the exam table where I had been. And I panned up to my view of the camera. And after that, I kind of just kept it. I didn't say anything right away because I just didn't. I was in a

0: All right, so there was a website where you could upload a photo, and then it would tell you whether or not that person actually existed.
1: Okay.
0: And millions and millions and millions of scraped photos, guess what, with names attached, just got dumped onto the dark web.
1: Oh, no.
0: So we have to talk about when you're uploading photos. Location data, of course, we all know.

Okay, I want you to look at your phone right now. Well, if you're not, if you're driving, don't look. Just work with me on this. I bet you just have pages and pages of apps that you just don't use anymore. And maybe you actually use only, I don't know, 7 or 9 or 10. And all the other ones, the 70-odd ones, are just watching you. You know, that parking app from 2023 still knows where you are, because old apps just sit there and they hold permissions. They're checking your camera, your contacts, your location. Now, there is one word that you need to know. It's called offload. iPhone folks, when you're parked, open settings, tap the search bar, and type offload. And then that's where you want to offload unused apps. That's it. Your phone quietly boots the apps

0: Is something scary afoot? It sounds a little scary.
1: No, I just wanted to play some music that would really grab everyone's attention.
0: Well, it made me a little nervous.
1: Because this is a really important part of the show.
2: Oh, yeah, that's right. I forgot. We're doing the sports now, right?
1: Yeah, it's a Walton and Johnson Sports Report, and it's probably brought to you by...
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1: Wow, I can't wait to find out more about that.
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1: Sure, that's great stuff.
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1: Smart.
2: All right, so, yeah, there's a lot going on. Jaden Daniels being all selfish and everything about his number. But the news on the sports world was overshadowed yesterday by the story of the late Tommy John. You've heard of his surgery, but did you know there was a real dude back there behind all that? Dude had Tommy John surgery. Everybody had Tommy John surgery. It's for baseball pitchers. Well, the athlete that it was named after, Mr. Tommy John, died over the weekend. He was 83 years old.
1: That is very sad.
2: I'm assuming he died from being 83 years old, most likely.
1: So they named a surgery after him. Apparently he had bladder cancer, but that wasn't anything to do with the surgery, right?
0: No, it's pretty much all for elbows and arms and that sort of stuff.
1: Grew up in Indiana, small little town, Terre Haute it's called, but died at Lakewood Ranch in Florida. Quite a life he lived, mostly known as a Yankees pitcher. But played for some other teams, too.
2: For the Dodgers, among others, yeah.
1: The Indians, the White Sox, the Dodgers, the Yankees, the Angels, the Athletics, and then again, the Yankees. Boy, he really moved around, didn't he?
2: And they'll do that.
1: All-star player four times, 1968, then 1978 to 1980. Not bad. Not a bad little career there.
2: While we're in baseball, just real quick, Stros lost 2 out of 3 over the weekend. If you weren't watching to Seattle, they still up 2 games over the Rangers, but Seattle closing the gap on the Rangers. We'll see how they're going to work out these last couple of dozen games or so. Let's see. Oh, Scottie Scheffler, that's a golfer dude, finished 17 under par to win the St. Jude Bowl in Memphis.
0: They call them bowls in golf?
1: Sure.
2: Yeah, why not? That's what it was, a competition. Oh, and congratulations. You don't normally hear about this, but apparently LSU have got some amazing volleyball championship ladies. Brasher and Cruz made history in the volleyball championships with a three-peat back-to-back-to-back championships. So the LSU crew, very excited for Brasher and Cruz, as obviously we are too. There's new coaches in college football. I don't know if you've been keeping up. Yeah, all right, you know your team. Maybe you follow an LSU or you follow an Ole Miss or whoever it is. Turns out there's 34 new coaches in FBS in football coming in this year. And, of course, LSU got them a new coach. Tulane, Florida, Memphis, new coaches. Stanford, Oklahoma State, UCLA, Penn State, Michigan State, Ole Miss, Auburn, Arkansas, Kentucky, Florida, Southern Miss, just to name the ones in this general vicinity.
0: Right around here.
2: That's all them new coaches coming in. So might not be as interesting as what new players you got on the field as what new coaches are on the sideline this year to see how things go. Because, you know, some of them teams, I'll take your coach and you can take mine. And now we'll see how that work out.
1: And if I'm not mistaken, from the last year or two, aren't we kind of living in the era of college football coach sex scandals?
0: I mean, look out now.
1: Can't wait to find out who they'll be sleeping with. What lawsuits will be involved? What restraining orders?
2: Oh, all that's coming.
1: Oh, that's going to be really exciting.
0: Just remember the wise words of Bum Phillips, who told you, you know, a really good coach. You know how you can tell? A really good football coach, he can take his'n and beat your'n, and then he can take your'n and beat his'n. That's a good coach right there.
1: Is he talking about what I think he's talking about?
0: Winning football games?
1: Oh, beat your urine. Never mind. Yeah.
0: It takes his and then beats urine.
1: Got it. Okay, yeah.
0: It's country palaver, I think is what they call that.
1: Absolutely.
0: It's what?
1: The colloquialism, Bill.
0: Yes, yes. Very well said, sir.
1: The Korean Football Association.
0: What does the K stand for?
1: Korea.
0: Are they sure?
1: Yeah.
0: Maybe klepto. We don't know about the W over here.
1: No, we don't. No. They're apologizing this week for inappropriate conduct and various controversies after being accused of paying for, and I quote, sexual entertainment for foreign referees.
0: Oh, really? Huh. How does that work exactly?
1: A little over a decade ago, the KFA got into trouble, apparently, following a disastrous year for the association, punctuated by the national team failing to get out of the group stage of the FIFA World Cup.
0: Oh, that had to hurt.
1: Multiple star players active in top European leagues on the team. South Korean soccer fans blamed the team's coach.
0: I thought we were talking about football. Now, all of a sudden, we're talking about soccer.
1: Yeah.
2: That's what they called it over there.
1: It's been soccer this whole time, Billy.
0: Oh, hell, you tricked me.
1: Anyway, they said apparently the KFA hired a coach that had failed to produce results for the national team, and the outreach became so pervasive that South Korea's president apologized for the World Cup performance and promised government action. So Hong Kong has since fled the country, reportedly to California. Gets a little complicated here, but Hong and the current, that's his name, Hong Kong. I know that's confusing.
0: That's tricky.
1: Hong and the current leadership of the KFA do not appear to be involved in the current scandal, but the new scandal involves sexual favors. The KFA did not name the sexual favors, but apologized vaguely for inappropriate actions taken by the association.
0: What are you thinking? A rub and tug, probably?
1: It sounds like they hired a hooker for one of the referees in an effort for...
0: Maybe more than one.
1: Yeah, I mean, favors.
0: Yeah. Could have been a masseuse, a quote-unquote massage parlor girl.
1: Yeah.
0: That's what I said, the rub and tug.
1: The recent allegations...
0: Gave him that. Isn't that what the guy that owned the New England Patriots got when he went down to Miami?
1: Is that... Oh, yeah, I guess so.
0: Yeah, a little,
1: Robert Kraft, yeah.
0: That's him, yeah.
1: Yeah. And then they did an investigation into that, and they determined that Robert Kraft's, like, really old, you know?
0: Yeah.
1: Like, how did he even...
0: It took that investigation to determine that he was really old.
1: They looked into it, and then they figured out these masseuses were really Asian, too. That's
0: very, oh, yeah, like 100% real
1: very,
0: deal.
1: Yeah, very. Not even a little bit un-Asian.
0: No.
1: And they're like, and between the two of them, it's just like a really old guy and a very Chinese person alone in a room. And then was the part that was really interesting.
0: Uh-oh.
1: Apparently, in exchange for money, they provided a service to him.
0: Easy, boy. Easy now.
1: I'm just telling you what the news was.
0: I know.
1: And it was what they would refer to as, affectionately referred to in this report, as sexual entertainment.
0: Uh-huh.
1: Yeah.
0: Now, did anybody suffer from that? Who was the victim of that crime again?
1: Well, that's always been my role. No victim, no crime is how I look at it. If nobody actually got hurt by this, they had made the claim at the time that some of the women were human trafficking victims. So Reason.com sent out a bunch of journalists. That's like John Stossel and those guys.
0: Yeah.
1: And they did an investigation and they determined none of these women were trafficking victims. They all seemed to be there of their own free will.
0: Yeah, imagine that. At the close of business, they all got in their car and drove to their own apartment somewhere and went back to work the next day.
1: But it did not stop Bill Belichick from buying a t-shirt for his girlfriend to wear.
0: Yeah.
1: At a sporting event with the name of the massage parlor on it.
0: Sweet.
1: Yeah, that was pretty funny.
0: He's setting her up for a future.
3: 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Are y'all not plumb tickled? I swear to God. This not what y'all came here for?
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0: Daniel and Davy world?
1: No, I get it. It was the same actor that played Daniel Boone that played Davy Crockett, but I only know that because you told me.
0: That's right. Yeah, it's Fess Parker. Apparently, them two old boys, Daniel and Davy, didn't even live near each other.
1: Really?
0: They're just out in the woods. No, it was that they didn't live near each other in time.
1: Well, yeah, it was like a decade apart, right?
0: Oh,
1: yeah,
0: they a did more Daniel, than that. They weren't neighbors.
1: They did Daniel Boone in the 60s, and Davy Crockett was in the 50s.
0: Yes, thank you for clearing that up.
1: So, obviously.
0: Okay, then.
1: Over $700,000 now raised for a woman who strangled her three children to death with exercise ropes. Every single donation is from a woman. Hundreds of thousands of women in a TikTok true crime psychosis.
0: Just sad, isn't it?
1: Where they believe the husband did it because he looks mean and he's a Gemini.
0: Oh, well, you know, he's got that going against him. And she was a Leo?
1: Somehow, three children got murdered, and somehow that might not even be the worst thing about all of this.
0: $700,000. This is... If she's found guilty, which she is...
1: She's admitted it.
0: Does she get the money? Or should all of those women that donated also be found guilty of being an accomplice?
1: Well, I think it's money for her legal... For her
0: defense?
1: Yeah, I think so, yeah.
0: But what... She did it. Oh, well.
1: May God's... Boy, the comments are crazy. They're like, I think the husband did it. He's
2: Everybody
1: a Gemini.
2: Blaming the husband. But he wasn't even there.
1: No, he was out running errands.
0: Well, according to him.
1: Yeah, he was.
0: Did they have a videotape from the store?
1: We hurt with
0: Probably.
1: You. Probably. Well, she admits she sent him out on an errand. Yeah. Here are some of the comments. We hurt with you. We hope for you and we stand with you.
0: Mm.
1: What? She murdered her kids.
0: And people have donated money, a lot of money to her.
1: Mm. I stand with you, Lindsay. We all do. We know.
0: Sounds like there's a lot more possible future baby killers out there in the world, huh?
1: Lindsay, the moms are with you. We feel your pain and we'll do what we can to hold you up. What? Other moms will be helped. Mm. What? Helped with what? Jeez, I hope not. I hope they don't help murder their kids.
0: I know.
1: This story could have been mine. My heart is with... What? What? This woman,
0: it could have easily been me. How many times have I nearly killed my kids? Because I just wasn't having a good day.
1: Hey, Mom, real quick. I was looking through our bank statements, and I saw a donation for a GoFundMe. So when I checked the GoFundMe, it was you telling a woman who murdered her kids that you were just like her and you empathized with her.
0: Yeah, you kids better... You better take the hint. Start acting right.
1: Mom, did you almost murder me when I was a baby?
0: Oh, so many times. Let me tell you, you're lucky to still be alive.
1: Wow.
0: Mm-hmm.
1: Gentlemen, if you are dating a woman, if you are engaged to a woman...
0: Who's donating to that?
1: If you've recently been married, ask your woman how she feels about this. Who does she blame? Is she on the side of the husband or the state... Or does she think the woman who killed her kids is the victim? And if she says anything, even remotely close
0: like that,
1: to saying she empathizes with Lindsay Clancy, run
2: away
1: as fast as you can.
2: Don't look back. Just keep running. Yeah. Just keep going.
1: And these women vote.
0: Yeah.
1: You're like, wow.
0: That's been a problem for years, hasn't it?
1: How is it there are so many of these middle-class women with college degrees who support full-on socialism and the weirdest laws, the strangest? They want to send their kids to drag queen story hour. How is it that these women exist?
0: You know what we ought to do? We ought to take away their right to vote until they act right again.
1: I think it's a little late.
0: No, we can do it. We just take away their right to vote. You got to have somebody vote on it?
1: Like, I think...
0: That's not going to work.
1: Yeah, it's too late because they'll vote against it.
0: Well, then we won't let them vote.
1: Shouldn't have given them the right to vote in the first place.
0: Yeah, should have thought about that, I guess, huh?
1: Bruce Willis showed up for his daughter's wedding, and the photo is pure Die Hard heart.
0: Oh, I'm sure it is. But he was there.
1: This is a really sad story. His daughter, Tallulah Willis, is named Tallulah. Isn't that terrible?
0: That is sad.
1: I know, isn't that terrible?
0: Yeah.
1: Anyway, she married a musician, also kind of sad. And
0: it just keeps getting worse.
1: And she had a custom Balenciaga gown, the whole romantic setup. She was wearing a gown from a fashion brand who celebrated child rape.
0: I was going to say, aren't those the child traffickers and stuff, them Balenciagers?
1: Yeah. And then comes in the fact that dad has Alzheimer's. And boy, this is just a sad news story. Mm. Vogue dropped the photos, including a black and white shot of Bruce, now 71, in a short sleeve shirt and a woven fedora, arm around his daughter while holding his new son-in-law's hand. Rare public appearance for the actor who's been largely out of the spotlight since the dementia diagnosis.
0: You're telling me that he wore a short sleeve shirt to the wedding? Or was this photo taken somewhere else?
1: No, it was at the wedding, yeah.
0: Oh, dear God, he does have dementia then.
1: And a fedora.
0: He knows better than that, or he used to know.
1: Demi Moore was there, too. Flowy blue satin number.
2: Ain't that mama?
1: Yeah.
2: Yeah, that's mama.
1: Bruce Willis in a fedora at his daughter's wedding.
0: In a short sleeve shirt, though.
1: While fighting dementia. Just the... Wow.
0: That's not good.
1: A fedora.
0: You got a problem with that?
1: The whole thing.
0: You know, men used to wear hats all the time back in the 60s. You know, Mad Men, watch those shows like that, and some of those old movies. It was a classier time.
1: Listen, fedoras are okay if you are a cab driver, you play bass in a jazz band, or if you're a black guy. Otherwise, I wouldn't do it.
0: Nah.
1: That's just my
0: rule. Recommend again it.
1: Yeah. If you're a detective... If you're a newspaper reporter and you're
0: and
1: on
0: the... it says press on your hat.
1: Go ahead.
0: Sure.
1: Other than that, I imagine a guy in a fedora hat, I just see someone at a comic book convention who hasn't been outside in a long time and he smells bad.
0: In other old man news, Harrison Ford is going to play Indiana Jones one more time. Now, he's already been Indiana Jones 5 times, and the last one was 2023.
1: I saw it. Who saw it? Show of hands.
0: Just you.
1: And it failed miserably.
0: Dial of Destiny.
1: That movie did abysmal. Why would you keep making them?
0: Well, he's coming back because at the Disney convention over the weekend, he announced that Disney is using him as the actual model for the new attraction, Indiana Jones and the Myth of the Jade Serpent.
1: Oh.
0: So, it's not a movie, but they're using him as the model for the Indy Jones in their little Disney production.
1: Here's how bad it is right now for Hollywood. He's an 84-year-old action star.
0: Yeah.
1: And this is a thing they're
0: still relying on that.
1: I know. That's how much it sucks. They're like, hey, does Vin Diesel have anything? Vin Diesel.
0: Please.
1: Scott, pick up your laptop and leave the meeting.
0: Get out of here.
1: You do not get to be here for this anymore.
0: I just noticed you have a kitty cat on your t-shirt. I don't know why I didn't notice that before.
1: What's the Bobcat logo? I got this at UVC Power Sports.
0: Bobcat, like in Texas State?
1: No, Bobcat.
0: That's the Texas State Bobcat right there. I've seen it before.
1: Okay, well, sure, but this is Bobcat tractors.
0: Equipment.
1: And, yeah, exactly. Yeah. Right. Bobcat brand's new line of small to mid-sized tractors are in stock right now at UVC Power Sports.
0: I just like the little kitty.
1: I'm pretty excited about that, you know?
0: Well, who ain't?
1: You know, I rode those. I raced Adam from down the hall at the sports station.
0: I understand you kicked some serious ass that day, too. Yeah.
1: That's why whenever I show up in Alvin, Texas, they call me Bobcat Kenny. Sometimes they just call me BC.
0: BC?
1: Yeah.
0: Sure, you think that stands for Bobcat.
1: Sometimes they call me DB. I don't know why. Something D-bag or something?
0: I don't know. You never can tell about people.
3: It ends up, when you do communism right, it works perfectly, and everyone loves it.
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0: All right, Red Stick, Baton Rouge and Memphis. This is two of the grittiest places in Walton and Johnson country collide together for this next news story.
1: Whoa, looks like it could be trouble.
0: Baton Rouge, Louisiana. 50-year-old Tyrone Brazil and 50-year-old Lanisa Bradford go on a ride together. It starts off at Independence Community Park. They get into a verbal argument.
1: Who's driving?
0: Well, not Lanisa.
1: Okay, that's what I figured.
0: Because she's dead.
1: Well, I mean, she could have been driving that up till the... Wait, what now?
0: Police say Brazil pulls a gun and shoots her. Instead of calling 911...
1: Oh, dear.
0: Brazil loads her body into the passenger seat, and he starts driving. Where does he go? The bayou? Nope. A nearby ditch? Uh-uh.
1: I'm going to guess Memphis?
0: Downtown Memphis.
1: You kind of gave me the answer early in the headline.
0: Memphis police pull him over for a routine traffic violation.
1: Was he trying to use the HOV lane the whole way or something? What was up with that?
0: It just says routine traffic violation. They look over. They find a dead woman sitting shotgun. He's just driving along.
1: He had shot her earlier that day, apparently, before. And just kept driving.
0: And now she's sitting shotgun.
1: Uh-huh. Wow.
0: Brazil is locked up as a fugitive. He's due at a Memphis court Monday while they work the extradition paperwork back to Louisiana.
1: I wonder, you know, early in the conversation with the cops, though, if he, you know, had it, you know, I mean, you know why I stopped you? It's not because of the dead girl in the car next to me, in the seat next to me, is it? You know, something like that. Or it's like, no, last I checked on her, she was fine. I didn't know she died. Well, what about the gunshot? Oh, well, yeah, that probably didn't hurt.
0: Oh, yeah, I didn't even notice that. I wonder where
1: that came from.
0: I thought it was weird that she just let me keep talking about the Saints and she didn't interrupt me.
1: And on and on and on. Usually she's said stuff by now.
0: I had a lot of thoughts on the LSU new coaching team, and boy, she just let me go. She didn't. At some point, I thought she'd interject, you know?
1: Yeah, he had to have known. You know, any man with a woman in the car and she's quiet.
0: So the cop pulls her over. License and registration, and is that a dead person sitting next to you?
1: Huh.
0: How do you even open that conversation?
1: That's a good question. Yeah, what kind of excuse do you make? Well, you know, when you're speeding, it's because, oh, I had to pee, or I was on the way to the hospital, you know, somebody's dying or something. But with that, I'm law. I don't know.
0: Maybe the real mystery is how many miles you could put on your car before someone notices the passenger's a dead person.
1: I do wonder how many people passed them, you know, or they passed, then they just looked over and was like, wow, that lady looked dead.
0: Brazil's in custody, Bradford's family dealing with the unthinkable, and Memphis just handed Louisiana a suspect with a very short explanation.
1: I bet.
0: Justice is on the way, my friends.
1: Well, are we going to follow that one closely up until its conclusion to see just how that works out?
0: Sounds like he's guilty of murder. I don't know what
1: We never follow anything up to its conclusion.
0: Well,
1: you know, that happened, and then we moved on. Guy got hit by a buffalo and thrown into the air, and he got hurt, but he lived, and nobody's checking on him today, are they? No, we move on because somebody else is doing something stupider the next day.
0: All right, here's one. You're walking around the Costco in South Carolina over there, Greenville, trying to get you some free snacks. You know, that's a good place to go for samples on a Sunday.
1: Oh, sure.
0: All of a sudden, you see a guy with a machete and a pickaxe. Going after...
1: In Greenville, South Carolina?
0: In Costco.
1: Oh, that's where Hayden Panettiere went to die. This is very upsetting.
0: I thought that was where Forrest Gump lived.
1: Oh, it's Greenbow.
0: Oh.
1: Alabama.
0: Oh, my bad.
1: Not Greenville.
0: All right, this is Greenville, South Carolina, Costco on Woodruff Road, Thursday morning, 24-year-old Jose Alejandro walks in, heads straight to the jewelry counter, and starts smashing the display cases.
1: When he walked in, was he swinging a machete?
0: That's what it says. A machete and a pickaxe.
1: Oh, a pickaxe, too. Was he going mining for gold?
0: Everybody starts calling the cops. Apparently, they thought it was a hammer. When confronted, he also claimed to have a gun. Classic over-promise, under-deliver. He didn't have a gun. Instead of running or hiding, customers and store employees jump in, detain the guy, hold him until the cops show up.
1: Wow. That's very bold for... you know, people to just jump on a man with a machete and a pickaxe.
0: One customer took some minor injuries in the process and got checked out by EMS.
1: Oh, yeah. You're supposed to distract them. You know, throw sand in their face or point and go, hey, look, that lady's naked. And then when he turns to look, you know, that's when you move in.
0: Sure.
1: Yeah, you learn these things after a while.
0: He's been charged with armed robbery, third degree assault and battery. Apparently, he took a pretty mean-looking mugshot. Really mean-mugged the camera.
1: Oh, no.
0: That's a mistake. Mm. Smile in your mugshot.
1: Yeah, because, you know, the jurors might see that.
0: Yeah.
1: Yeah.
0: And if you smile, it looks innocent. Plus, what if he wants to run for office later on, you know?
1: Oh, yeah. Well, he will.
0: My question is, and I don't mean to stereotype, but with a name like Jose Alejandro Geraldo walking around a Costco with a pickaxe and a machete, how much longer until we find out ICE is involved in the detainment process?
1: Well, let's hope so.
0: One injured shopper later, apparently. Worth it for the story, or should every big box store just start issuing free hero stickers at the exit?
1: Wow.
0: The guy actually tried to stop him with his bare hands, got injured.
1: Yep.
0: If regular people are the ones stopping the machete guy, what exactly are the police doing?
1: That's a good question. Maybe, well, you know, you call them and they'll get there eventually. But people were already there and they had to do something.
0: Citizen's arrest. Guy came in for a $1.50 hot dog, left a hero. Respect to the customers. They didn't wait, you know, for justice to show up. They took care of it themselves.
1: Well, all right then.
0: That's quite the story, you know?
1: Yeah, it's pretty freaky. Now, I don't even understand what this is all about here. Some guy dresses up like... Okay, see if you can help me out with this real quick.
0: Shoot.
1: A guy in England dressed up like the Grim Reaper climbs onto the roof of the hospital and then stares down at the staff and the visitors when they come and go from the hospital. Which part of that is the crime?
0: Well, probably...
1: Trespassing?
0: Yeah, probably not supposed to be there. Harassment, maybe?
1: Well, yeah, in general.
0: Here's what I want to know. If you do something wrong like that, but it's obviously funny, does the judge, you know...
1: Are you thinking like, you know, the island attorney? Walking along the beach and in a hurricane?
0: For those that don't know, we have a friend named Mark Metzger. He's a lawyer on the island of Galveston. And every time there's a hurricane, well, not every time, but once very famously, he walked around in a Mike Myers Halloween costume...
1: With a fake knife, you know, big fake butcher knife. It wasn't real.
0: Out on the beach, and people didn't like it. He got arrested.
1: The police didn't think it was funny. Everybody else did. But anyway, this guy dressed up, you know, he's got his old black Grim Reaper outfit on, and he's on the roof, and he's got his long, big old, I don't know if it's a sickle or a sling blade or whatever you want to call it, but he was doing Grim Reaper stuff. They charged him.
0: Did you say sling blade?
1: Some people call it a sling blade. Some people call it a, you know, different thing.
0: All right, go on.
1: They charged him with causing a nuisance without reasonable excuse. So you can be a nuisance if you've come up with a good reason.
0: Yeah, sure. I mean, look, I've been doing it for years. This job pays pretty well.
1: Exactly.
0: Surprisingly, yeah. Here's my question.
1: He was fined $300. I think we need to start fining Kenny.
0: If I'm at the cancer ward, and they're like, you know, you got a thing, Kenny. We got to look at, you know, your kidneys or whatever. And I'm walking in, and I'm real worried about dying. And then there's a guy standing there dressed like the Grim Reaper. You know, that kind of cheered me up a little. It's dark, but it's funny.
1: There's a picture of him on the roof.
0: It looks exactly like what you think.
1: That is Grim Reaper in profile.
0: Okay, here's the thing. It's not funny. It's hilarious.
1: It is. Yeah,
0: it really is. You know, maybe, you know, a McDonald's gift certificate for that.
1: Yeah,
0: young
1: tell
0: man.
1: People to just lighten
2: up. You ought not use language like that.
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0: No matter what we talk about today, just know we're thinking about Frank Beard.
1: Yes, sir. 77.
0: Yeah.
1: That doesn't seem like enough. I know when I get to be 77, I'm going to want to keep going if I get that far, but none of us knows how much time we got left, how much sand is left in that hourglass, huh? What if you did one of them big Wicked Witch hourglasses? Remember she had one? And she was going to kill Dorothy as soon as the sand ran out, but then she didn't. I guess she forgot. Probably the flying monkeys needed her for something. Anyway, she had one of them big hourglasses, and you turned it over. When the sand runs out, you know, I'm going to kill you and your little dog, too, and all that. What if the top part of the hourglass, where all the sand is, was black or blackened? You couldn't see through it.
0: Sure.
1: Non-transparent?
0: Right.
1: No, you can't see through it. And you don't have no idea how much sand. But that sand is running out 24/7. You got to worry about that.
0: Well, to your point, Chuck Grassley, 92 years old, still a senator. Bernie
1: Sanders.
0: Still
1: got some sand left in his hourglass, ain't he?
0: 84 years old, still running the country. Donald Trump in his 80s.
1: Have you noticed how many ancient politicians there are? Are they getting special medical care and treatment and some of these, like before peptides became a thing, I bet our politicians were already getting them.
0: Adrenochrome.
1: And all that, yeah, the baby blood and all the other things. I think these you know, politicians get in there and they've got a secret club and they all share the same information and they don't let us have it.
0: Aren't they worried that the world's going to end in 5 years?
1: I heard from some pretty, you know, believable sources that we ain't got much time left on this planet. I don't know what kind of plans you got for the future, but hope it ain't long term.
0: The year was 2019. AOC didn't realize yet she had a chance of becoming the Democrat nominee in 2028. She hadn't even considered that.
1: No.
0: She was out hanging out with the most radical far leftists in the progressive movement.
1: Of course, they don't seem that radical now.
0: No.
1: You know, from 6 or 7 years ago.
0: And this is when, that's when she said this.
2: Millennials and people and, you know, Gen Z and all these folks that come after us are looking up and we're like, the world is going to end in 12 years if we don't address climate change. And
0: all right, so by that,
1: now we have 5 years left.
0: We have five
1: that
0: years
1: was
0: left.
1: 7 years ago, do the math.
0: Well, she's changed a little since 2019. Here she is the other day.
2: It's possible to win the Senate, so I've been focused on those legislative
3: reasons. What do you make of those controversial statements I'm sure you've seen? I mean, she's, you know, the Thanksgiving dust up. Mm-hmm. She says she doesn't, you know.
0: Talking about Francesca Hong, the DSA. They're talking about the DSA.
3: The abolished prisons, abolished police, mm-hmm. which is also positions that have been taken by a lot of the progressive candidates who have won.
2: Mm-hmm.
3: How do you get around that?
2: Yeah. I mean,
3: those are not positions that are supported by.
2: Right. I mean, I think that a lot of these races, even right now, they'll have a tendency to be nationalized.
3: Yeah.
2: But these races ultimately are local, and all politics are local. My understanding is that Francesca Hong has made clear.
0: At some point, she's going to say Woke One was crazy. This is a long soundbite.
1: Right, and Woke One was crazy, but Woke One was her.
2: Saying Woke One was crazy.
0: Woke One is you. You're Woke One.
1: And yeah, now, it's funny looking back 7 years ago, though. She looked better back in 2019, didn't she?
0: AOC, yes, she did. AOC freezing her eggs after telling us the world's going to end in 5 years because of climate change.
1: That's an interesting situation that she's put herself in. Is she freezing her eggs so she can get pregnant so that then at the appropriate moment, then she can have an abortion to, you know, to show people how it's done? That's something the Democrats all seem to cheer on. Or does she not believe that the world is coming to an end after all?
0: Hmm.
1: That's a puzzler.
0: Yeah, she's losing it, boy. I'll tell you what. Anyway, pray for AOC, I guess.
1: Oh, yeah. Yeah. She needs your help.
0: Yeah, you know.
1: Maybe pray for them folks out in Hawaii.
0: What's going on in Hawaii?
1: You saw that Lala, they had them a Cat 1 hurricane. That was Lala. Went cruising by Hawaii a few days ago. And they got them all kinds of wild flooding going on. It rained on their

0: Wild, they're still digging up Pompeii over there.
1: Well, okay. Yeah, that's wild, too.
0: It is. Think about it. How lazy are Italians? Just finish already.
1: They've been at this for a long time.
0: I know.
1: How long ago was it that the thing blew up and all that?
0: Oh, it's been at least a few years.
1: Oh, it's been dozens.
0: Yeah, probably.
1: Of hundreds.
0: Yeah.
1: Of years.
0: Yeah, exactly.
1: Anyway.
0: A while.
1: Lala was a cat four, and they got another one coming behind them.
0: Mm.
1: Look out for that.
0: Right.
1: Today's a pretty exciting day in the celebrity birthday world. It's Billy Clinton's little old 80th birthday.
0: What do you think he's going to ask Hillary for his birthday?
1: To not be around?
0: Hillary won't interrupt him while he's with whatever girl he's dating.
1: Yeah, he's 80, okay? They're always talking about how Trump's sleeping with a schoolman and Trump's sleeping with that woman. He's got one of the best-looking women on the planet. By his side.
0: Yeah.
1: And I don't really think he is too. Plus, he's 80. It's like Bill Clinton. I don't know that many 80-year-old guys, even with all the medical help and the clinical works that are really doing much. They're not getting in a lot of trouble.
0: Yeah, Bill Clinton turns 80 today. He won't admit it, though, because in his mind, he'll always be 69.
1: Oh, what?
0: Like younger. No,
1: he'll always be younger.
0: Yeah, he'll always be younger.
1: Or is it the year 1969?
0: A woman in Kentucky woke up to discover that a bear had wandered into her house through an open door and feasted on her leftover KFC.
1: Oh, now she's mad.
0: Here is Kendra North.
2: My sister started calling me at like 5 a.m, and I answered the call, and she was like, "Bro, there's a bear, and it just walked out of your house, it came down your steps. It came and looked at me dead in the eyes on my side of the yard." She said she actually heard the table shatter from inside her house, and she thought that it was a car wreck outside. I'm a little sad over my KFC. Definitely don't leave your leftover KFC on the kitchen table, and make sure your door is shut very well.
1: Oh, yeah. Shut the door. If you live in bear country, do you see the bear in Durango?
0: I did. It was just walking around in downtown Durango.
1: Now, if you're on a hike in the woods and you see a bear, you shouldn't be that surprised. But there was the video of the bear walking down the sidewalk in downtown Durango. On the next block, the bear is approaching the intersection where the sidewalk hits the street. Right across that. I mean, not more than 30 yards ahead of that bear. It's a couple of women walking, get their purses on their shoulder. They're walking and they're looking through the windows and they're shopping. You imagine? I mean, we've walked those streets and sidewalks before. We mentioned just turning around and seeing, oh, look, a bear is following us.
0: Yeah, big old one.
1: It's freaky.
0: Apparently, they had a badger sighting, too.
1: Badgers?
0: Yeah.
1: We don't need those stinking badgers.
0: Yeah, look at this. It was under some guy's car. This is from August 17th, two days ago.
1: I will tell you what, I'd rather tackle with a bear than mess with them badgers. You don't want to tangle with no badger.
0: Oh, yeah, they are mean. Look at that thing. Here, check it out.
1: Unless you happen to have a pet wolverine with you, then I'd say, go at it.
0: Can you get a pet wolverine? I didn't know you could do that.
1: Probably not supposed to, but I know a guy.
0: You know a guy?
1: He's up in Wyoming. Yeah. His name's Tom Orr. If you want to look him up, he's up in the Yak. And he can get you a Wolverine.
0: Will he bring it to me, or do I got to go to him?
1: I think you got to go to him.
0: Yeah, it's too far of a drive. No.
1: Yeah, how far is that?
0: Like all the way to what? No way to know.
1: It's almost to Canada.
0: It's pretty far, yeah.
1: It's too far.
0: Yeah. Yeah, that's too far, man. But,
1: and it's too close to Canada.
0: Yeah. Can you eat Wolverine meat?
1: Well, you can, but the Wolverine probably more likely to eat you.
0: Good point.
3: Yeah. What's the matter, Colonel Sanders? Chicken?
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0: I got no arms. I can't do the dance. And now you're just rubbing it in my face.
1: All right. Ronaldo's the soccer player, right? Do we all agree he's a soccer player?
0: There is a Ronaldo on a soccer team, yes. And he's quite good.
1: He's marrying his longtime girlfriend, Georgina Rodriguez. Her wedding jewelry costs $50 million. When I show you a picture of her on the screen...
0: Yeah?
1: Are you expecting a woman that looks like a skinny model or a torta?
0: Well, I was expecting some highfalutin fancy model type.
1: Torta.
0: Okay, look at that.
1: Yeah. Not what you would have expected.
0: It's a torta, a Mexican dish.
1: You're never allowed to explain out loud what a torta is.
0: Oh, so I shouldn't ask.
1: You know.
0: But you can use the word, you just can't say what it is.
1: Mr. Kenneth, how can you explain this to him?
0: I'm not touching it. No, or her.
1: I didn't come up with the term.
0: No, you didn't do it.
1: It's a urban colloquialism to describe. And by the way, I'm not besmirching tortas. When I go hang out with my buddies, my Mexican friends, they will call me on the phone and say, Kenny, we're going torta hunting tonight. They love tortas.
0: And you hunt them, huh?
1: Well, you know, that's just like...
0: So it's not like a menu item.
1: It's not the word I would choose to use to describe them, nor the act of seeking them out at a bar while sipping skinny margaritas, which is ironic because that's exactly what they aren't.
0: Mm.
1: But, you know...
0: Well, enough skinnies will also make you fat.
1: That's right, but never judge, ever.
0: No, never.
1: We never judge on this show.
0: Okay.
1: All right, we're in pumpkin spice latte season. It's official.
0: You did it.
1: I didn't do it.
0: You actually said the words.
1: There's PSLs. Are you not seeing them when you go out to the grocery store?
0: I try not to go places where they do that stuff.
1: That's everywhere, Billy. At any place that
0: that's
1: sells...
0: That's what I'm saying. I try not to go places where they do that stuff, and that's everywhere.
1: You know, restaurants...
0: He likes to stay home.
1: Yeah. You probably... How many PSLs have you had so far, Kenneth?
0: This season?
1: Yeah.
0: Oh, just the one?
1: Just one.
0: Just past weekend.
1: Yeah, and was it delightful?
0: It was delightful. Thanks for asking. How about you?
1: But isn't it weird to have an autumnal beverage when it's 100 degrees outside?
0: That's why I don't go outside for it. I stay in the air conditioning.
1: Oh. Mm-hmm.
0: And, you know, you flip through your phone and look at pictures of the leaves changing and, you know, Colorado or up in the great northeast area where the leaves, you know, they'll start changing soon. And you can always look at pictures. I have pictures of them. Do you want to see? I have pictures on my phone right now.
1: Yeah, I believe you. It's okay.
0: I want to show you. They're lovely.
1: I believe the term is foliage. Are you supposed to?
0: Oh, look how beautiful that is.
1: He's not kidding. He really has pictures of...
0: Why would I kid about that?
1: Boy, you pulled that up fast.
0: Well, it's lovely.
1: I needed to get a shirt recently, so I went in that mall down the street.
0: Went in the mall?
1: And here where our radio station is, it's still 100 degrees outside.
0: I try to work with him, but he don't listen.
1: But the companies that decide what to put in the stores, they don't know... What's going on here in our town? They are not aware of the fact.
0: What's going on?
1: It's 105 degrees out.
0: Oh, yeah, easy.
1: So to get ready for back to school, fall fashion, that sort of thing, you walk in the mall and there's a deal on sweaters. There's a new line of sweaters. I'm like, I can't wear that for 4 months. And
0: I can't even be in the store where they have sweaters out, like for sale.
1: What am I going to do with it?
0: I wouldn't even want to be near that.
1: And when sweater weather comes for us here, where our radio station is located, maybe 2 weeks of sweater weather.
0: And not even two straight weeks. It's like 2-3 days and a month off and then maybe 2-3 more days and that's about it.
1: A few days of 40-50 degree weather, right back to 70s.
0: Yeah.
1: Then maybe low 50s, then it's 80 degrees out. You're like, hey.
0: You're wearing shorts on Christmas. Yeah, and sometimes you're wearing a coat on Halloween.
1: Mm.
0: Ain't that weird?
1: It is weird.
0: You just never know about that weather.
1: All right, are we doing sports coming up? What's going on with that?
2: Well, there is sports, and I do get paid to do it, as you well know. So, yeah, we could do that. Let's do that.
1: All right, let's do sports right now, everybody. Grab a hold of your stuff.
0: Ooh, grab your stuff.
2: Brought to you by MyPillow, the website MyPillow.com. Good to know that, running the show after attempt at a politics run.
1: You're talking about Mike Lindell and his machine-worshipable pillows.
0: That's our guy.
1: Yeah.
2: Yeah. So you can still vote for Mike, even though he ain't going to serve, you know, like a term or nothing. But you can still vote for him at MyPillow.com by buying the beautiful sheets and pillows and all the other stuff they got.
1: Well, that's fantastic.
0: They got a lot of stuff. That's true.
1: That is very exciting.
2: So yesterday we learned that Dallas Cowboys have beefed up the defense a little bit. with a former Texas Aggie, a boy named Von Miller. Maybe you've heard of him. Now he got a star on the side of his head and on his helmet, too. You know, he grew up in Texas, Cowboy fan, and now he's going to be playing for the Cowboys. Very excited about that. An old Cowboy has left us in the meantime. John Nyland was his name. Offensive lineman passed at the age of 82. And he have his family, I guess he made a decision before he died, donating his brain to the science, the Boston Hospital or somewhere, where they look at them brain injuries on football players. You know?
1: Concussions, yeah.
2: So they got his brain coming up there to Boston. He protected quarterbacks from Don Meredith and Roger Staubach and some big names like that. He played back in the days when the Cowboys made the playoffs and stuff.
1: Playoffs?
2: I knew you was going to do that.
1: Sure.
2: By the way, the St. Jude tournament over there in Memphis. So today is the day where they start telling you about how horrible it is when you get paid $3.6 million.
1: Oh, yeah.
2: Scotty Scheffler got the big prize, $3.6 million. Now, the state, they don't have I don't think they have a state tax, but they got the federal tax. That's like 37%. Then you got a 2% for Medicaid or Medicare, one of the meds, and then you got the 10% for the caddy. We're going to shave that 3.6 down to just under $2 million now.
1: Boy, how's he going to survive off that?
0: That's got a sting.
1: That's almost nothing.
0: Hardly even worth it. 4 days of sweating labor, and then you just give half of it away.
1: Yeah, I mean, I heard while he was sipping on his Arnold Palmer, the ice melted before he finished it.
0: Ah.
1: That's all watered down.
0: That sucks.
1: What are you going to do with that?
2: Yeah, what are you going to do with that?
1: Dump it out.
2: In Major League Baseball, Braves lost, but they still got a nice lead. They shrunk lead. They was up like 8 games, and now they're up 6.5. And Astros going to hook it up tonight, get busy with it. They still got their little bit of a lead over the Rangers and the Mariners. So far, anything changes, I'll alert you. Otherwise, you just watch the games if you like them. And if you don't, stick around. I'll tell you what happened later.
1: National sports news. A little controversy today out on the West Coast. Jeannie Buss is the young woman who is the current controlling owner of the Lakers, or at least she was. 5 of the 6 Buss siblings voted to sell the remaining 17.8% of the Lakers to Bob Iger and Josh Kushner, part of a $12.5 billion valuation deal. Jeannie says no. No, you're not doing that. She says the vote's void, files the paperwork, demands she stays controlling owner. Those siblings do not get along well.
0: Doesn't sound like it.
1: Yeah, to the point where they actually made a TV show about it. I don't know if you've seen it yet. It's called Running Point on Netflix.
0: I've never heard of it.
1: Stars Kate Hudson. It's a Mindy Kaling show. It's based on the life of the pretty blonde lady. And then she married that comedian, Jay Moore. Not Kate Hudson, the actual owner of the team.
0: Oh, okay. The Busses?
1: Yeah, Jeannie Buss. Wouldn't it be weird to be a trophy husband, but you're Jay Moore?
0: That would be weird to be Jay Moore.
1: Yeah. What do you think he's doing this morning? Probably crying while he watches it.
2: Yeah, sleeping in. Yeah. I'd be sleeping in. By the way, the AP poll is out. You know, the pre-college football AP football poll is out. LSU did not make the top 10. But 11, which makes you want to try harder because you're not in the top 10, but you're close. Ohio State, number 1, followed by the Oregon Ducks. Georgia, number 3. Notre Dame and Texas round out the top 5. Then we got Indiana, Miami. Aggies at 8, Mississippi, 9, and then Oklahoma in the 10 spot. That leaves LSU hanging out at 11. And then you got, after that, Texas Tech, Alabama, BYU, Michigan, Washington, Penn State, SMU, Tennessee up there in the top 20, and Houston at number 23.
1: Wow, better than you'd think, huh?
2: Out of the top 25, yeah. So
1: Alabama can't seem to figure out who their quarterback's going to be, either sophomore Keelan Russell or senior Austin Mack. The offensive coordinator, Ryan Grubb, says, we're this close.
0: We're what?
1: We're this close. We're so close to figuring out.
0: So close.
1: Decision expected next week ahead of the September 5th opener versus East Carolina.
2: They got a couple of weeks left. They'll get it figured out.
1: Boy, I wonder who wins that game. East Carolina
0: Or, yeah, only most of the teams start out with a pretty easy game in the first week, and then LSU gets Clemson. Okay, well, strap it on, boys. It's going to start quick.
1: Well, yeah, something to watch if you're...
2: Clemson ain't in the top 25, although...
1: They're still somebody.
2: They still a, you know, pretty respectable team. So, yeah, you know, what you said, strap it up, strap it on.
0: Don't strap it on.
1: Well, I wouldn't do that, no.
0: I think what you're looking for is gird your loins. That's kind of a general term for strapping things together.
1: I would say start your engines, but isn't that, someone's got a trademark on that.
2: Oh, yeah.
1: You can't just say that.
2: No, you can't just throw that around.
3: The government are a bunch of clowns.
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0: I don't mind if we get serious for just a moment.
1: How serial?
0: There's an 11-year-old girl in Mississippi, and her name's Kate Hargett. She's fighting a rare and serious disease. And like so many other kids her age, she seems to really enjoy football. She was recently at a Saints practice, eyes wide, hitting a little touchdown dance for the cameras. But behind that very bright energy is a tough medical battle. Kate needs a bone marrow donor, and her family's been searching since last December. There's a Facebook group for her called Team Kate. Now, I should point out, Kate is spelled C-A-T-E. The good news is people are stepping up. The New Orleans Saints have opened their platform to help spread the word. Very cool. And other players from the team, even the visiting Jaguars, spent some time with her. Because of that kind of visibility, nearly 10,000 new people have already joined the donor registry.
2: Wow, it's working.
0: So this is where we're hoping our listeners come in. 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And if you're able, support the family however you can as they navigate this medical journey.
2: Well, all right, then.
0: Yeah.
2: You checking your, you got your own bone marrow out?
0: Well, I just found out about it this morning, but yeah, I'd like to.
2: Yeah, get it out.
0: Yeah, give her a whirl.
2: Whip some bone marrow out on them.
0: I learned about this at 4:10 a.m. while I was walking Milton.
2: Aww.
0: I looked at my phone and I saw I had a message from, what's the listener's name here? His name is Rob. Rob lives in Greenwood, Mississippi. Longtime 10%er, listens religiously through the app. And he wanted to contact me. I guess this little girl lives in Greenwood, desperately searching for the bone marrow donor. So anyway, that's the story. If y'all don't mind checking it out, Team Kate, C-A-T-E, Team Kate.
2: Excellent work. I hope it helps. Sounds like they've already got quite a bit working there. That's good.
0: Yeah, but I mean, think about how many other kids are out there.
2: Oh, I know.
0: Right? We don't know much in this world. We're just a bunch of crazy hooligans on a morning. Just a motley crew of breakfast sandwich eating, coffee sipping morons. But if we could help find a bone marrow donor for a little girl.
2: Yeah, y'all are all of that and more besides.
0: Yeah, you're part of this.
2: Yeah, no, I'm gonna step back from all that.
0: You're not gonna help a little girl with a rare bone.
3: I think you just don't want to be a Nimrod like the rest of us.
2: No, I ain't gonna be no Nimrod.
0: Our research suggests that self-deprecating humor is good for ratings.
2: Is that right?
0: Yeah, that's what the marketing department told us.
3: Oh, well, we should try that one day. We're busy today, though.
0: If y'all enjoy child sacrifice, Chelsea Clinton over the weekend took the stage at something called Rise Up for Roe event. Now, normally we don't talk about Schmishmortion on the morning show. It bums people out. But Chelsea Clinton claims that aborting 60 million babies since Roe added $3.5 trillion to our economy.
3: Oh, that's so good.
0: She's like, you know, it's great for the economy.
3: How much do you get per dead baby? I don't know if she broke it down, you know, to one-on-one, but that's the kind of thing that reaches the homeland. That's how you talk to middle America. You put a price tag on those children.
0: Is that girl math or satanic math?
3: Both. Yeah, looks like.
0: How can aborting babies become a marketplace in America in my lifetime? That is just what. Evil is good, has been their party for decades. That's the gist of it. Evil, celebrate evil. Anyway, I don't want to talk about that much more.
3: I don't either.
0: If you wonder what Chelsea's up to lately.
2: Oh, and I always do.
0: And I'm sure you've been wondering.
2: Wake up every morning wondering about that kid.
3: They postponed the Luigi trial over exactly what you said yesterday, Kenny. They can't decide about this double jeopardy. One group, one court, one ruling. It says it won't be double jeopardy. And the other side says, yes, it will be double jeopardy. So now they've just postponed the trial indefinitely. Until somebody gets to make a final decision on the whole Jeopardy situation.
0: Oddly enough, in a state like New York, they don't have the death penalty, if I'm not mistaken. So,
2: probably not.
0: So by postponing the trial, all they're doing is getting the kind of results they would have gotten with a guilty conviction. He'll just sit in a concrete cell.
3: Right.
0: Nothing happens.
2: He'll just sit around, and which is what he's supposed to be doing for the rest of his life anyway.
0: Right.
3: Just sitting around.
0: Enjoy.
3: Doing nothing except, you know, sponging off the taxpayers.
0: Is New York one of those states where he can identify as a woman?
3: Probably.
0: And then if he does he have to get the reverse adidectomy, or does he?
2: Oh, I don't think you have to prove anything. You just say it, claim it. It's done. It's the, you know, he said he is. She is. He's a she.
0: So yeah. If they move him to the women's prison.
3: Uh-huh. Oh, they'll lose their minds over there.
0: Oh, for that.
3: Here come those eyebrows.
0: Here comes eyebrows.
3: Mm-hmm.
0: Mm-mm-mm.
3: I hate to see it.
0: Me too.
3: I don't know what they're going to do with him in the meantime.
0: Well, at least it's not us.
2: No. And in the Iranian world, Oman's, is that how you say it? Oman or Oman? Oman, I heard.
0: Depends who you ask. Yeah, we can't even agree on Iran or Iran.
3: Yeah. Much less Qatar. Or a Qatar.
0: Qatar, yeah.
3: Yeah.
0: I don't know how to pronounce it. I just know I'm not going to go there.
2: No, I'm not going there. Oman has been warned by Trump. Trump's like Psycho in Stripes. You know, where he sits around and he's like, any of you guys call me, what was his name? I love it. How quick
0: Francis
2: whipped that out. Yeah. Anybody call me Francis, I'll kill you. Anybody touch my stuff, I'll kill you. Well, Trump's like, Oman's getting in the way. I'm going to bomb the bejesus out of you. He didn't say bejesus. He's going to bomb the holy hell. Well, he didn't say that either. He's going to bomb them a lot, though. Yeah. Anybody gets in Trump's way while he's trying to settle this Iranian deal, I'm going to blow you up, too. And then, of course, you need Hulk to sit there and go, lighten up, Donald.
0: What? You know,
2: but he probably won't.
0: Probably not, no. I feel like I would have been really good in that movie. Like, if I was in Stripes, I would have really added something.
3: Oh, I don't doubt that. But what I'm kind of confused about is, what was that news story about, besides Donald Trump wanting to blow people up?
2: It's about Oman.
0: Oh, what about him?
2: Well, they're getting mouthy. Trump says they're getting in the way of a deal that he's trying to work out. I don't know, you know, they just stepped in the creek and muddied up the water. Now can't nobody get a drink.
0: BBC reports...
3: Again, I'm lost at your...
0: Trump is threatening to bomb U.S. ally Oman if they get in the way of the Iran deal.
2: What'd I just say?
0: Yeah.
2: How come I say it and y'all don't get it? And he says it and it's like, oh, yeah, that makes sense.
0: USA Today reports Trump mental decline has us threatening allies. Real quick, everybody want to explain to me how Oman is our ally? What are we getting from Oman? What are they doing for me?
2: A whole lot of headaches right now, looks like.
0: That's right. Oman strikes me as the kind of guy when you're at a bar... And there's a guy mouthing off to your girlfriend, and like one of your friends who's had a few too many to drink, he takes that guy's side. He's like, well, you know, bro, your girlfriend did bump his drink.
2: Uh-oh.
0: It's like, dude, you're going to make me fight you and this?
2: Now it's gone. Yeah, it's over now.
0: If I got to fight, if I have to fight him, I'm fighting you first. First, Bill or Tanner or whatever your name is.
3: Tanner again?
0: Braden. What's up? Skyler, you know, whatever.
3: Oh, no.
0: Philippe, it could be a foreign kid. I know foreigners.
3: Oh, you do?
0: Sure, don't you?
3: But it's the people that live in your hallway. That's the foreigners you know, right?
0: You wouldn't believe it. Oh, yeah.
3: They should get an apartment and stop living in the hall.
0: No, they have apartments.
3: Yeah. Oh, do they?
0: It's like the United Nations where I live.
3: Well, this Iran fight we got going on, this Israeli Hamas thing that's going on, all that pales in comparison to the really big battle that's taking place right now. As Oprah Winfrey... has washed her hands of Dr. Phil and Dr. Oz over their whole pro-Trump politics. She's done with them. They're dead to her. Oh, this is a battle that is going to get ugly.
0: Okay, so what does that mean exactly? Because she doesn't have a show anymore, and they've moved on to other things in life. So what?
3: They have to know that when they wake up every morning, when they lay their head down at night, and every moment in between, that Oprah's done with them. Yeah, that stings, doesn't it?
0: But done how? What were they going to do? Scissor?
3: You just don't get it. She is disavowing any connection with these people now because of Trump derangement syndrome.
0: Like disavowing, like denying a connection to them, or if they showed up at her house with a flat tire, she wouldn't call them a mechanic.
3: All of that and more besides. It's just ugly. That's what it is.
0: And why would you ask Oprah to call a mechanic about a flat tire? Just change it yourself, Dr. Phil.
2: Exactly.
0: Not even a real doctor, much less a guy that can change a tire.
3: I think Dr. Phil would probably have to call Dr. Oz to help him. I think they'd both probably be in over their heads.
0: Who would you, if you had to, who would you ask for help from?
2: Oh, if I had to, that.
0: Yeah. Both your arms got cut off. You can't change the tire. Dr. Oz is there. Dr. Phil's there. Who do you turn to for help?
2: I don't know the difference between them, to be honest with you.
0: The chubby one is the fake doctor.
2: One of them's bald-headed and one of them ain't.
0: One of them's Egyptian? Is he Egyptian?
3: I think so.
0: Yeah. Well, you know how they are.
2: Mm-hmm.
0: Always,
2: don't we, though?
0: Always walking funny.
2: Yeah.
0: And you couldn't even do that dance because your arms are cut off.
2: I don't have arms.
0: Right.
1: Obviously, I'm a complete and utter clown, and you've exposed me as such, because when I say that I have proof, and you ask me for the proof, and I say that the proof is that I just told you I had the proof, well, that's really not much proof, is it?
4: Walton and Johnson.
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0: Nancy Mace has a bunch of new tattoos, and they're so pronounced, so detailed, so in your face. A lot of people on social media think they're fake, but apparently they're real.
1: Really? What did she get on? What, did she do the tribal thing, or did she go with the yin-yang? What did she choose?
0: Well, it's a lot of little tattoos. There's a whole bunch of stuff going on, but...
1: She's got sleeves.
0: Yeah, the gist of it is that she was on cable news over the weekend in a sleeveless shirt.
1: Intentionally, obviously.
0: And on her arms, you see there's like a bird, flowers. What is that? Mother Mary, the word justice. There's just a lot going on. And because
1: I thought that was a geisha walking with a parasol behind her head. That's actually a halo.
0: No, I think that's...
1: It looks a little Asian-y, though, doesn't it?
0: I think that's Jesus's mom.
1: Yeah, I think you're right. Now,
0: if you look at it up close.
1: It's the first time I've seen it. My first impression was geisha.
0: Sure, I could get but from a distance.
1: Yeah, but it doesn't make much sense.
0: Especially when you consider what kind of person she is.
1: That's what I'm saying.
0: And then over here, there's a lion. And anyway, whatever. It's just... Most people didn't realize she had all these tattoos. There's just a lot of them. There's something called Mesopedia. Did you know that?
1: I did not. And I'm guessing it's something that has to do with Nancy Mace.
0: Right.
1: Because we're just talking about her.
0: There's a website that's just nothing but information about Nancy Mace. And it's got all the crazy stuff she's done over the years. Like, didn't she claim to hack into her boyfriend's social media account because he cheated on her or something?
1: She claimed a lot of things, yeah.
0: Meme of the moment, the trashy face tattoo meme. How much Nancy Mace stuff is there?
1: No kidding. There's a lot on there, and it doesn't sound like it's all complimentary.
0: Nancy Mace rebrands her main X account into the Get Maced billboard.
2: What are we supposed to do with this? I'm just curious. When does her official OnlyFans account open up?
0: That's what I wonder.
2: That's coming, right?
0: Is this a website for people who love Nancy or
1: I can't tell?
0: Or hate Nancy, or is it for both?
1: Maybe. It's just wide open.
0: There's a section here called The Incidents. The Greer Megaphone Arrest, June 2026. TSA line skip videos with Debbie Wasserman Schultz.
1: Oh, fun.
0: Israel evacuation missions and the White House clash. I think it's unflattering, it looks like. Hmm. Charleston Airport TSA incident, October 2025. Epstein files floor speech. Well, some of it's flattering. Nose job remark to Representative Sarah Jacobs. Oh, no. Is Sarah Jewish? Just wondering.
1: Yeah.
0: Touchy. Anyway, all that being said, Nancy Mace does have huge jugs. And AOC has huge jugs. So take your pick. Which female lawmaker with huge jugs do you want to see as a front runner for 2028?
1: Well, I don't think we get a choice. The polls are telling us that AOC is the way to go.
0: She seems to be more popular than Kamala. I know it feels like it's too early to talk about this because it's midterm time, but what's weird is it's not too early.
1: No, they're talking about it all over the TV all the time. Which one of these new polls comes out, says which one of these Democrats is ready to just kick the Republicans' ass come 2028.
0: In a normal world, you would think, no, it's too early, but that was more of a 2010s kind of mentality.
1: Those days are long past. It's always election season.
0: The Fight the Oligarchy tour started the day after Donald Trump got elected.
1: Mm-hmm.
0: A lot of people might have thought, well, why is Bernie Sanders and AOC out doing political speeches in Montana after the presidential election? Because they're planting the seed.
1: Absolutely.
0: You guys are all over here talking about Doge and Elon Musk, and not these two. These two are getting ready for 2028. AOC is going to be the first socialist president. They're sure of it.
1: I'm so old, I can remember back when a president campaigned, you know, the guy running for president, one would lose.
0: Yeah.
1: And he would just go away.
0: Not anymore.
1: No, you don't go away. You tell everybody how it's not your fault, and you blame the other side, and you just kick up a fuss. That whole, I lost. Better luck next time. No, those days are long gone.
0: Well, to a lot of our younger listeners, women might look at AOC and think, barista to the White House, that's a great evolution. That's a good story arc. And young men might look at her and think, wow, those jugs are ginormous. But I just want to repeat the wise words of one of the great American philosophers. Thomas Sowell once famously said,
2: what he said?
0: I know those tiggle biddies are hypnotic, but be careful because they lead to communism.
1: Oh, no. Well, he was wise beyond his years then.
0: He really was.
1: I don't know how old he was, but he was He's a pretty smart feller.
0: All right. Teddy Roosevelt just reached out from 1907 and told a federal judge, build the wall.
1: Build it. They will come.
0: A federal judge in Arizona. Yeah, no, they won't. A federal judge in Arizona just greenlit border wall construction along the 62 miles of the Tohono O'odham Nation's Reservation.
1: Whoa.
0: It butts up against Mexico.
1: Now, are they walling it out of Mexico, or are they walling the Indians in?
0: They're trying to keep them.
1: You know, when they first put those Jews behind walls in Germany, they told them it was for their own protection.
0: Well, to your point, the tribe doesn't like it over there. Which tribe? The tribe tried to, the Tohono.
1: Oh, you're not talking about Israel anymore, none of that.
0: No, this isn't that kind of tribe. No.
1: Gotcha.
0: The tribe sued, claiming the wall would be illegal trespassing on their land and would effectively shrink the reservation. They even put up a no trespassing sign.
1: That didn't work?
0: And a tersely worded Facebook post.
1: They had a no trespassing sign posted visibly where anybody could see it.
0: Not to mention...
1: They still trespassed.
0: They trolled on social media. Judge Richard Leon wasn't buying it. He pointed straight to a 1907 proclamation by President Teddy Roosevelt declaring that the first 60 feet of any international boundary is under exclusive federal control.
1: Ooh, the first 60 feet. How about that? Huh? Now,
0: at the time, it was to stop smuggling.
1: Okay. Now it is. It still is.
0: And this
1: is smuggling humans instead of other things.
0: That was 1907. This reservation wasn't even formally established till 1917, a decade after Teddy drew the line.
1: Well, all right then. So you got that going for you.
0: This lands right as the Trump administration is touting 15 straight months of zero border releases, and daily apprehensions are down 94% from the Biden years, lowest in 30 years.
1: Well, if the numbers are already down to next to nothing, why do they need a wall?
0: Because at some point, Trump's not going to be president anymore.
1: And then whoever is will probably come and tear the wall down, or just tell the Indians they could do it and, you know, save some money that way.
0: Maybe the real story is that Teddy Roosevelt is still the most effective border enforcer in American history, even from beyond the grave.
1: Ooh, that's pretty cool, huh?
0: Either way, the judge cleared the path. The wall keeps going up, and you can't build here. Signs just became expensive souvenirs.
1: Now, are they going to put it across the glorious nature of Big Bend, Texas?
0: That's the next controversy.
1: Oh, boy.
0: Can they do it in Big Bend?
1: And that's, you know, they've got several separate rules for state parks and federal parks and all that kind of stuff.
0: Well, we want to know what you think, Walton and Johnson listeners.
1: That's funny. Oh, you were serious. I'm sorry.
0: So shoot us an email. You can use the Walton and Johnson smartphone app to do that. It's a great way to...
1: I just looked, and we still have email. We got a lot of email. Yeah. Some of it is about Jaden Daniels. Language, people. Watch your language.
0: Why? What'd they say about Jaden Daniels?
2: Yeah, I was going to say, what about Jaden Daniels?
1: He said, well, I'll clean it up best I can. To hell with Jaden Daniels. His Heisman year, he lost to Florida State, Ole Miss, and Alabama. He didn't even play in the bowl game. It was selfish performance all year, and all he cared about was his stats and his draft selection. So, on him. Boom. It was a rude thing to say, but, you know, keep it clean here for the folks.
0: Wait, all he cared about was his career?
1: His stats and his draft selection. He didn't care about winning. You know, you should be caring about LSU while you're playing at LSU, and now it just seems like he didn't have all that going for him until now. All of a sudden, he still cares about himself and his number and everything about it.
0: Mr. O, can we do sports after this? I think it's time.
2: Well, it sounds like you're doing it anyway.
0: Well,
1: I'm just reading emails. That's all I'm doing. Don't look at me, man.
0: I feel like this is more political. We haven't even told you who won a game.
2: Yeah. Did somebody win something?
0: Well, stick around. You'll tell us.
2: Yeah, we'll find out.
3: This is Harry Doyle welcoming you to another edition of TP Talk.
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0: But I'm glad you did. Yeah.
1: Mr. O, are you,
0: Yes, I am.
1: Are you in the mood to tell us about what's happening in the exciting world of athleticism?
0: As long as you don't mind some disappointing news, if you're like an Astros fan or something. Or a Braves fan, for that matter. The sports this morning brought to you by Drago's Famous Restaurantes. They're good. That's tasty stuff, man. If you was wondering, you know, like you wanted people that never gone into Drago's yet, never... What's the big deal? What they talking about? Just go. Get you some charboiled oysters. Start the day. And that grilled cheese sandwich you guys go crazy for, that's tasty.
2: It's grilled cheese sandwich with crab meat.
1: And truffle.
2: Truffle dipping sauce.
1: Can you believe that's even legal? What about if people can't enjoy this restaurant in their local community? Is there some way they could have it at home?
2: Well, you know, you could try that DragosRestaurants.com, the website, and yeah, you can have that at home.
1: Wow, that's fantastic.
0: They make it easy, man. We've had that barbecue shrimp that they can do for you. They can send it to your house. You can have a Drago's barbecue shrimp anytime you want to. And it's like one pan. Praline likes it because you just got to wash the one pan.
1: Well, that sounds great. I'm going to do that. Yeah. DragosRestaurant.com.
0: Right. Be wash it.
1: Why would he wash it? He's doing man stuff.
0: Yeah, I'm sure there's probably a situation where that would never happen. The Rangers have closed within one game of the Astros and lead in the in the AL West.
1: Well, that's good news for some of our listeners
0: because the Astros lost and the Rangers won, so that's how that situation worked out. Astros lost to the Angels 3-1, and the Rangers won 5-0.
1: How about my Braves? Did they?
0: No, they didn't. They didn't win. But they still got the lead. That's going on.
1: 4-2 against the Twins. There, man.
0: I got 4-1.
1: Anyway, they didn't win. Is the point?
0: Yeah. Either way, 1-2, it ain't enough.
1: No,
3: but that's baseball. What about the real sports?
1: Baseball is a real sport. It's not like women's basketball or something.
0: No, that's a political. Somebody asked me that again yesterday. They say, if y'all notice when you talk about women's basketball, you don't talk about points. You don't talk about records. You don't talk about who's winning what in the playoffs or whatever, if they even have playoffs. Who knows? Do you know?
1: No.
0: No, I don't either.
1: Probably they have playoffs.
0: What they talk about is race relations and gender conflicts.
1: Sure.
0: That's the only real stories there is. She hate her, and she hate her, and she white, or she black, and then that's a dude right there. And they said, well, we're not supposed to have dudes in here, but we're not supposed to keep them out either. Well, so what you going to do with that?
1: It stops being a news story the second people find out that football season started. So.
0: And preseason week 2 kick off tomorrow night, and that's when you're...

0: moment and she became sane again that she realized what she did when she was crazy, then she should probably take her own life.
1: If you think that's crazy, did you hear about how the Brewers beat the Mariners 22-0?
0: Oh, yeah. Yeah, that's and that wasn't like a record or nothing. I think maybe they
1: tied for a modern
0: era. So somebody been doing that before.
1: Yeah, also interesting today, Nick Kyrgios, famous tennis star, former...
0: What's his name?
1: Kyrgios. I looked it up. I checked out the pronunciation. It's got a G in it, but it's Greek, so I guess it's... Anyway, I know I'm pronouncing that right. Former Wimbledon finalist just admitted he tested positive for cocaine at a June tournament. Provisional suspension is already active. The once top 10 bad boy is now ranked 919th.
0: Wow.
1: Nursing 2 years of injuries, saying he felt helpless and alone. Probably going to have a big book deal soon if he keeps this up.
0: Now, this might not surprise anybody. I'm not a tennis player. Or a tennis fan, for that matter. I'm aware of it. I know it gets on TV sometimes. Is cocaine considered a performance-enhancing drug? If you wanted to play tennis better, you just snort some cocaine, and then you go out there, and you're like, what, invincible?
1: I don't know, but it is illegal everywhere on Earth. So,
0: curious as to why he was, tested positive for that.
1: See, I get your argument here, because I remember a while back the Olympic snowboarders were in trouble for testing positive for marijuana.
0: And that cannot be, unenhancing.
1: Everyone had the same reaction.
0: Yeah.
1: That doesn't seem like it would make you better at snowboarding.
0: No, it doesn't. Maybe it makes you...
1: Relax,
0: more carefree, not as concerned about your physical health. We've gone... No, not... snowboarding, but we go with snowboarders and skiing. It's almost the same thing.
1: Very popular up on the mountain, that marijuana use.
0: Don't you know some people who ski actually ski better when they're more relaxed?
1: Because it makes them relax. Yeah, but even then, I think it's marginal. It's not like if you can't ski, weed will make you ski.
0: No.
1: It's not like that at all. If anything, or what do they always say when you're up on the mountain and you go to the bar? One or two drinks will make you ski better. Three or four will make you ski worse.
0: Uh-huh.
1: I gotta think weed's the same way.
0: If you took
1: a couple tokes, it might help. If you got ripped, it'd probably have to go back to the cabin.
0: Yeah, but if you just have a little, then you look down on that hill that you're standing on top of, and you're like, yeah, I could do this.
1: Right.
0: Even when you probably shouldn't.
1: But anyway, cocaine and marijuana aren't really that similar. One of them gives you the munchies. The other one makes you want to come up with business ideas with your friends that you're never going to actually incubate.
0: Yeah, but that's no fun.
1: Yeah. Anyway, I don't know how it affects your tennis, but one thing's for sure, this Greek guy, Nick, probably going to get a made-for-TV movie soon or a book or something about how he overcame the odds. And
0: boy, you just said he tested positive for an illegal drug. Why aren't they arresting him? Shouldn't he be in jail by now? I mean, the test came back.
1: Well,
0: illegal drugs, go to prison.
1: Maybe he did. I don't know. I have no idea. It doesn't explain that.
2: I don't think so.
1: Yeah, I mean, they're just going to send him to rehab, I'm guessing.
0: Hmm.
1: And then he'll probably have a podcast.
0: But shouldn't he say no, no, no?
1: Sure. He doesn't want to go to rehab. I get it. Don't think of it so much as losing a tennis star as gaining a podcaster. Do you know what I mean?
0: Yeah, we needed more.
3: I think they should off him just because he's a pale dweeb.
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2: A dimly lit room deep within the bowels of the Armstrong and Getty Communications compound. And hey, y'all, today we're toiling under the title of the show,
5: Poopy Water is the New Atomic Bomb. The nation is moving to make our infrastructure much more impervious to cyber attacks from our enemies. They might not try to kill us with giant bombs, but instead, turn out our lights and poopify our water.
2: Which is not a bad plan.
5: Evil bastards.
6: Alternate title. Fecal matter.
5: That's right, that's Secretary of State. Alternate title, Article 5 is still alive, so cut the jive. At least that's what the head of the CIA would have said if he were Sly Stone or Rick James.
7: If they sent Lamont Sanford over to Moscow, you have to be old to understand that one.
5: Exactly. I almost went with Miles Davis in your honor. I know you're a fan. Cut the jive.
7: How y'all doing? Jury still deliberating in the Lindsey Clancy trial. I thought we might have a verdict today to talk about, but we do not. And I guess in that state, they do it on Saturdays, too. So if they don't come up with a verdict today, they could tomorrow. And from, you've been on juries. I've never made it to the jury because of the way I look. I mean, they look at me and they think, we can't. Shouldn't he be over in that seat for some reason?
5: Look at his face. It's very murdery.
7: But I guess a lot of times they get verdicts on Fridays because everybody either out loud says it or just kind of subconsciously. It's the end of the week. Do we want to come back on Monday again or do we want to go back to our regular lives, which you've interrupted for one week to 2 years now. And I could see why there would be pressure to try to come up with it. But they don't have that on to the, there because they work on Saturdays. So who knows?
5: Yeah, you're right. Because there is a feeling of, all right, we're kind of going around in circles here. We've got a hard stop. Let's bear down.
7: Yeah.
5: Although I must emphasize, as I do every time this topic comes up, the most shocking, interesting, horrifying aspect of serving on multiple juries for me has been how you, every time so far, I've run into people who do not have the capacity for rational thought. They are swayed by their emotions, their prejudices, what the last person said, or they float through the world in a cloud of confusion because they're not very bright. And I didn't hate them for it, but it was certainly not. I mean, I can think of a couple specific examples, but I thought, oh my gosh, how do we approach this? What do we do with this person? And it can suck a lot of time.
7: So instead of 12 Angry Men, there should be a movie called Four Simpletons or something? Four Dumb Men?
5: Or, you know, Three Angry Men, Three Angry Women, about three irrational people and three dimwits.
7: The movie 12 Angry Men, which I've never actually seen, a classic, I'm told, men. Did we not have women on juries back in the day? And when did that change?
5: That's correct. They're too emotional. That's right.
7: They're talking. God, you'd never get out of there. Blah, blah, blah, blah.
5: Well, I don't. That's a great question.
7: You're kind of required that you say, oh, you guys, or F off.
8: Oh, you guys.
7: Or F off, or something.
8: Both of you F off.
7: For womanhood.
5: I'm sorry. For myself. We went too far. You're right.
8: Yeah, you did.
7: See the balance there?
8: I was stuck in silence because I was so offended. That's what that was.
9: You were giving the silent treatment.
8: Uh-huh. Yeah. You know what you did.
7: Did they actually not have women on juries back in the day?
5: I'm sure that was the case. Yeah.
7: I wonder when that changed.
5: I don't know. Women have had the vote since 1918, unfortunately.
7: Chat GPT that for me, Katie, because I'd never thought about that before.
8: Women were allowed on juries gradually across the United States starting in 1898.
7: Okay.
8: First state, Utah.
7: Congratulations, Utah.
5: Well done. Way to lead the way, Utah, as you so often do.
7: But anyway, so no verdict in that trial. That's one thing we're keeping our eye on. I'll tell you what, it's Friday, so I don't want to go into this very long, but I was watching some of the Nepal videos And as horrific as they were, I was fine for it. Didn't occur to me why until after I crossed the line. That one video that we were all watching on Wednesday, I guess, where the far off shot, you see all the people running from that building and then they just get obliterated. Mm-hmm. I guess because it was far enough away, I couldn't make out individual people or faces. I was able to watch that, but I saw a video yesterday. Did you see the one where they're all standing on that? It's like a dock, and it's close enough to see their faces. And then when that one happened, it was just rough. And I thought, all right, that's enough of that. Now I'm into horror porn to watch any more of these. I mean, I was kind of justifying it with, I mean, it is one of the most amazing weather phenomenons or whatever you want to call it, natural disasters I've ever seen. But man, you had all these people, they thought they were safe, so they escaped up to this dock, and everybody's on this dock watching the flood, and then it comes from behind and it just obviously killed every single one of them.
5: Yeah.
7: And I mean, you're looking right at them, and then all the other people yelling, oh my God, in their whatever language that is, Nepalese.
5: Sure, whatever. Michael, I know you like to keep a diary of the show. Could you make a note that Mr. Armstrong started the Friday show with child murder and natural disaster that claims thousands of lives? Just, you know, setting a tone.
9: It has been noted.
7: It was a jury update and an affirmation of me not being a sociopath. Because I don't want to watch people die. And
5: I stand by my slanders.
7: It's weird that we do now. We didn't used to. And now it's common. And I saw somebody on somewhere CNN, there was a conversation about it where some like older person said, I just saw someone die on CNN. What is going on here? Yeah, you didn't used to do that. Didn't used to happen.
5: Yeah. And I don't want to come off as fancier than thou. Too late, shouts the audience.
7: 5,000 bottle wine cellar, like Gavin Newsom?
5: No, not in that way. That's too much unless you're an investor and wholesaler. Anyway, it used to be that sort of kind of base prurient to whatever word you want to use, like horror porn stuff, was relegated to what in England, and it's a delightful name, but they would call the penny dreadfuls. The very tabloidy tales of death and crime and sex and the rest of it. And a respectable person from, you know, even like your middle class up would never be caught dead with one in their hand because it's terrible. It's embarrassing to be a fan of the penny dreadfuls. That's for the lower classes.
7: Oh, just, interesting. Culturally. So does that mean
5: the grim fascination with watching people die? I don't think is an example of being sophisticated or have like a great conscience.
7: No, it's not a movement in the right direction. And maybe worse, it's just like doesn't affect people. It just hasn't. It doesn't even register. Oh, look at all those people die. It's a nothing for some reason because we're so used to screens, I guess. I don't know.
5: It's kind of fun and exciting.
7: Yeah. The whole screen thing. We should start the show officially and kind of reset. You are right. Joe is right. I can't argue with the point that I brought the show down on a Friday. I ruined the party. We got the daiquiri machine going. Strawberry daiquiris. And this is not the mood. I show up to your party Friday afternoon, barbecue and everything. Hey, you watching the murder trial? The woman? Oh, you don't know about it? This woman, she took her kids.
5: Yeah. And everybody's like murmuring to each other.
7: Who is that guy?
5: Would it be weird to leave already? I mean, I don't want to be hurtful, but
7: what if we help move the whole barbecue to your house when he goes to the bathroom?
5: Oh, God. Now he's talking about dead Nepalese people.
7: When he goes to the bathroom, let's move the whole barbecue to your house. And we won't tell him. When he comes out, everybody will be gone.
5: All right. A lot to talk about today. A lot of good stuff.
7: I'm Jack Armstrong. There's the daiquiri machine right there. I like the ice crushed really small. I'm Jack Armstrong. He's Joe Getty on this Friday. This is our anniversary, by the way. We got to talk about that, right? Isn't that, Michael? Isn't that our anniversary today?
9: Yeah, in 3 days.
7: Oh, I thought it was today.
5: It's the 31st.
7: August 28th, the year 2026, we are Armstrong and Getty, and we approve of this program.
5: We'll have an exciting preview of our anniversary coming up. Here we go officially now, according to FCC rules and regs. The show starts at mark.
10: I've never had this happen before. Oh, jeez. All right, let me get it together real quick.
7: You know what's interesting about that? Yeah. Is, in the context of the conversation we were having, it sounded like crying to me if I didn't know what that was. It's often hard to tell laughing from crying.
5: Makes you stop and think.
7: We've probably all had the experience where somebody is like laughing so hard we can't really tell like what's going on with them. And then you find out it's humor. Okay. Oh, you're laughing.
5: Right. And often if you are amused enough, tears flow from your eyes.
7: Yeah. Hey, God, what's up with that?
5: Go figure.
7: Anyway, that's a tiny little clip of something that Michael's been trying to get us to play all week long. It's like his favorite clip of the week of some news anchor or something losing his S. And we never got to it, so we will get to it today, all right? I'm told it's fantastic.
5: All right, then.
7: That's good. So we got headlines on the way. We got clips of the week. We got lots of news to get to. I hope you can stay here.
11: Armstrong and Getty.
7: Hey, Armstrong and Getty here. And if you're up before dawn and still at it when the sun goes down, you've got the kind of grit that made this country great.
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1: They're just discussing Trump's personality and how unflappable he is, while at the same time being easily flapped by the most minor comment. But he keeps on keeping on. It's an interesting trait that some of it I would like to have. Not all of it, certainly. Anyway, we'll have to talk about that later.
2: I would say inflexible, not unflappable. Similar, but...
1: Yeah, I don't know. I don't know. The ability to just keep trying and powering through. Obviously, everything can be taken to an extreme that is a negative.
2: In general, it's a lovely quality, and we're all a mix of good and bad qualities. But I would, you know, the counter to that, and again, I'm not disputing the truth of what you say, just since we're talking about Trump, the inability to recognize that doing what you do is harming you and others, and to keep doing it makes you...
1: A separate personality trait. We're talking about the post he put out yesterday. He actually posted this about him being the greatest president, greatest Republican of all time. Beneath him, Lincoln and who else? And Reagan. So it's
2: also just the greatest president of all time.
1: He started, it was like a tournament. So he started with the best Republicans, and it was a pyramid
2: tournament.
1: And right below him, Lincoln and Reagan, and then atop him, a certain personality type that would ever say that. Even if you thought it, you wouldn't do it. But that's not him, man.
2: I'm glad you're amused. I really am. Super. The polls say people are decreasingly amused, but. I'll get a say in this great country thanks to the First Amendment.
1: I'm increasingly amused by all kinds of crazy things that happen in the world. What are you going
2: to
1: do?
2: It's probably a good way to be. Let's figure out who's reporting what. It's the lead story with Katie Green. Katie.
3: All right. The head networks are talking about the awful flood. ABC, hundreds dead as nearly 1,000 remain missing in massive Nepal-Tibet flood. NBC, scientists say that glacier collapse that caused the Nepal floods is most likely linked to thawing permafrost.
1: Right.
3: And CNN, survivors say Nepal-China flooding hit like a tsunami.
2: Yeah. Hey, Europe, why don't you commit economic suicide again in the name of climate change? Because that's the only thing that's happened, really.
1: Ice ages end. What are you going to do? To the thing. So it was a 140-foot wall of water going 40 miles an hour that had fallen a mile.
2: Yes.
1: That's really quite amazing.
3: From the New York Times. 6 months in, Iran's regime stands, U.S. goals remain unmet.
1: Whose headline was that?
3: New York Times.
1: Ah, come on. Yes. You're putting a negative spin, a negative accurate spin on what's going on.
2: Well, yeah, goals are unmet. They're in progress. Here I am defending the administration. The squeeze, the economic squeeze. We've got to wait and see. A friend of mine, and I got to admit, I rolled my eyes a little bit. A day after it was announced, what was it called? The economic D-Day? I said, how do you think that's going so far? I said, it's a long time will tell. Time, New York Times. It's right in your name.
3: From the Washington Post. New survey says most Americans have turned against police cameras that track license plates.
2: I'm not sure where this conversation is going to end, but I'm very happy that it's being had.
1: I don't like that they managed to do it before we had this conversation. That's what bothers me.
2: Yeah, sure. Mm-hmm.
3: From Breitbart, Dolly Parton recorded a secret song that will be locked away until her 100th birthday.
1: All right, good plan.
2: All right. Who's making money off of that plan?
3: Hollywood Reporter. Intense Six Flags coaster X2 closed after two riders suffer brain hemorrhages.
2: It's a little too much.
1: Have I told my Worlds of Fun getting my brains bashed in story before riding the roller coaster? I should tell that sometime. Horrifying. Later.
3: Also horrifying, from the New York Post, 300-pound lioness and cub reportedly on the loose in central Indiana.
1: I thought you were going to say on the GLP-1.
2: I was going to say there's no need to list her weight in the news story. The gal's a little beefy for a lioness.
1: On the loose where?
3: In Indiana.
1: Oh, okay. Isn't that where they had the monkeys loose? Is that Indiana?
2: That was South Carolina, I think.
3: Oh, yeah, you're
2: although,
3: right.
2: You know, there are loose monkeys now and again. Perhaps I'm forgetting the Indiana incident.
1: Man, if you had monkeys loose and lions loose, just open the curtains, lock the doors, and get some popcorn, man.
2: I'm going to saw the roof off my SUV and start doing safaris through Indiana. People with their big long-lensed cameras and stuff.
3: Study finds 82% of Americans say they are living their life on autopilot.
1: What does that mean?
3: Not a whole lot changes. They're just kind of going day to day doing the same thing.
1: And is that supposed to be a bad thing? Or I need more on this.
3: Yeah. Mm. And finally, the Babylon Bee. Hassan Piker says anyone trying to twist his words as anti-Semitic is a dirty lying Jew.
1: I like that one.
2: It's about right. Yeah, he's desperately trying now to cover his tracks and cover up the things he said in the primary. And I get everybody taxed to the center, but in his case, he's an Islamist. So that's going to be a little tougher.
1: Did you see the clip of El-Sayed? And he's riding in a van with Piker, and they're having a conversation with some other people about the media trying to hold you to things you said and how wrong it is. We'll have to play that. It's really interesting. I didn't quite get it. I tweeted it out, but I didn't quite understand what he was up to. But it's an interesting way of looking at it. He was just outraged that the media holds you to things you said. Don't they understand the purpose is the...
2: Wow. Okay. No, I'm unfamiliar with that. I look forward to hearing
1: it. Yeah, we'll see what you think of that. We're going to get to clips of the week coming up a little bit, and then we will move into the news of the day. That's the way we do things around here. And if you miss a segment, you can get the podcast, Armstrong and Getty On Demand, wherever you find podcasts. You should subscribe.
2: Yes,
1: follow
2: us. That's right. Mm-hmm. Yeah.
4: Armstrong and Getty.
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1: 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Maybe we can add a couple of more stations and I could justify it financially to have a body man.
2: But is that somebody, a henchman who hides the bodies after you've done your worst or what?
1: I know that, it's, rich and famous and powerful. Like Trump's got one. He's got that woman, I think, that was in the news for the last week or so. You're just somebody that follows you everywhere you go that has all your stuff, like your phone charger and your hair stuff. And if you're a woman, your makeup and just the things you need, your pills, if you use them or whatever. I need a body man. It'd be very, very handy. I'll explain why in a moment with a behind the scenes glimpse of the show.
2: So among me already. Mm-hmm. I'm going to get one. Probably a foreigner who will work for less than an American. I'll fake up an H-1B visa.
1: I need somebody who speaks English, obviously.
2: Oh, yeah. Well, some foreigners do. That's what I'm told. Anyway, let's take a fond look back at the week that was. It's Cow Clips of the Week.
3: It's Cow. They call it Cow. Clips of the Week. It's Cow.
4: Jurors heard from 84 witnesses as prosecutors sought to prove that Lindsay Clancy murdered her three children.
5: This young lady did nothing wrong in her life. She was a nurse, a daughter, a wife, and a darn good mother.
6: The majority of people believe that Lindsay Clancy is not criminally responsible.
7: President Trump has now imposed a 50% tariff on about $20 billion in Canadian goods.
8: I have a lot of real estate on my ass, so he has a lot of room to kiss my ass.
9: Meta agreeing to pay up to $18 billion in a landmark deal.
10: Meta has agreed to set a default daily time limit of 2 hours.
11: Rescue teams in Nepal are in a race against time as they search for any survivors.
12: The mystery under the streets of New York after three men were captured on video climbing out of the New York City sewer system.
13: I'd like to propose that Los Angeles consider a pilot program for free hygienic sexual relief clinics.
14: This is the first known time John Ratcliffe has visited Moscow as CIA director.
2: Well, that went well.
1: It ended in an odd way. And that was Clips of the Week. Everybody
2: have the slightest idea?
15: I was told we had a problem with the clip.
1: Oh, thank you. Thank you for that, Michael. Thanks for jumping in with a quick...
2: The plane speaking Michelangelo. okay. Never mind.
1: Like if I trip and fall down, I'll stand up and say, I tripped and fell down there.
2: Well, I'd like to apologize on behalf of the entire crew for that debacle.
1: I just ran into your car. Yes, yes, you did.
2: Yes, I hit it with mine. Look, you have dents in yours. Yes, yes.
1: You're going to complain about this. But back to the Clancy trial where they're in the deliberation right now. Mm-hmm. What do you suppose the... Because he had to think this out. You don't just, like, do your closing arguments off the top of your head.
2: We're talking about the defense attorney here?
1: Yeah. Why did he say she was a good mom? How did he think that would land? I know the way it lands to me is like, what the hell are you talking about?
2: Well, to build a case that it had to be a complete psychological freak out. Because she was a good mom all along. You could see it. She was it had an enormous record as a good mom. Then all of a sudden she snapped.
1: Yeah,
2: because the opposite is... Sure, she was verbally and physically abusive to her children and neglectful as well, but she wouldn't kill them.
1: I don't feel like
2: the opposite of that.
1: I don't feel like those are the only choices. There's all kinds of people in prison, I think, based on, my observance of life. You lived a kind of regular life your whole life, and then you snapped and did something really awful, and now you're in prison. Happens. You just kind of were, you lost your mind, or you were drunk, or whatever. Mm-hmm. And now you did something really, really awful. I'm not sure how good you were last year makes any difference.
2: It does if you're building the case that she had a psychological
1: break. That I wonder, though, that's why I brought it up. Was he swinging for the fences? Because I think if you're that crowd that was wearing the pink shirts gathered outside the courtroom and whatever percentage of America buys that thing, we were talking about that the other day and we're not sure. Didn't we come to the conclusion we think it's overwhelmingly the other way, even though it's been portrayed somewhat as lots and lots and lots of people are sympathetic?
2: Yeah, I suspect so, just instinctively. You can't have people killing their children. Yeah.
1: But I feel like he's swinging for the fences in that. If you were leaning that direction or kind of feeling that way, like that crowd, that would really land with them. She was a good mom, and then, you know, this happened. That would really land with them. It doesn't land with me. I don't know. And any jurors were thinking, that's a bunch of crap. So I only guess we'll see what happens when they come back. And then, you know, various jurors will go on shows and that sort of stuff and describe their thinking, I suppose, as happens in these high-profile cases.
2: Yeah, it's funny. I see it exactly the opposite. I think that's the only strategy. The only possibility for why she killed her children is she had a massive psychotic break. It's the only reason I'm giving you. My closing argument.
1: How does it fit in with her sitting there stone-faced in the courtroom?
2: They've had to stop the trial multiple times because she's just weeping
1: and inconsolable. I didn't know that because I haven't been following it that closely. But so she has. Okay, well, that makes more sense. Every time I see her on TV, I think, how are you listening to the story of how you drowned or suffocated your kids to death and just sitting there watching it? But you're saying she couldn't always handle it. I think that's a point in her favor in terms of the argument that it was a momentary something or other.
2: Yeah.
1: That she got emotional.
2: Yeah.
1: Because how
2: kinda would you? Nudges it in that direction.
1: How would you not? Oh, my God. Anyway, if the verdict comes down, obviously we'll get to it while we're on the air. This is kind of a promo for something we're doing on the Armstrong and Getty Show, the reason why I want to have a body man. As we've mentioned a couple of times, we're going to start putting portions of the show and maybe all of the show at some point on YouTube, like a lot of shows do. And so we have installed cameras all over the place and fancy TV lights and all that sort of stuff. And we're trying to get all that nailed down. And when's go time? 2032? Is that what we're thinking? 2032, we'll finally be able to go on YouTube. And it'll
2: like that.
1: Change everybody's lives for the good. My biggest concern with the TV lighting and everything like that is the red bulbous nose I have, like I'm W.C. Fields. Mm-hmm. And so I got a brand new...
2: Or the great, the vaunted, the beloved Rudolph, the reindeer of yore.
1: Yeah, exactly. Like Rudolph. I could light your sleigh one day.
2: That's right. The moral of that story, of course, you should belittle people who are different until they can do something for you. And then you should accept them.
1: Oh, my God. Unless they can do something extraordinarily helpful... Continue to make fun of the problem they have that is no fault of their own.
2: Exactly.
1: Is the point of Rudolph the Red-Nosed Reindeer.
2: Yes.
1: Anyway, I did some grok around, and I bought the super expensive, like they use on movie sets, get rid of your red nose cream.
2: Ah.
1: And so if I had my body man, he would carry that around all the time, and I'm trying that out on the TV lights today to see if they can make things any better.
2: Excellent.
1: Otherwise, I'll be so self-conscious, I won't even be able to talk.
2: Wow. That's well... Gosh, maybe is there a filter, Hanson? Can we fix it in post?
1: You know what's interesting about a lot of people's, I've noticed this with my kids, I've noticed with myself, I've noticed with lots of people throughout my life. A lot of, oftentimes the thing that you're so self-conscious about that you think when you walk into a room, everybody's looking at, you brought it up to other people, they'd be like, yeah, I guess your hair is kind of this or that or whatever. Yeah. I guess your shoulders are kind of narrow. I don't know. I never thought about it. You know, whatever it is that bothers you.
2: I had been madly in love with my now wife for quite some time. And when I wasn't staring at her face, I was thinking of it. Hmm. And after a year or two, she pointed out, yeah, I've got this flaw. And I'm like, what? Yeah, I guess. I never noticed it.
1: Isn't that horrible that we do that to ourselves?
2: Yeah, I know. Let it go. Let it go. Let it go.
1: Yeah, I tried to tell my kids, but of course it's tough to tell teenagers. Nobody's thinking about that or noticing that or whatever.
2: Right, right. So before we plunge on to the news of the day, a word from our friends at Incogni. You know, this is a little grimish, but it's true. You know that murderous guy who assassinated a Minnesota lawmaker and her husband in their own home? When they searched the guy's car, they found a notebook with a handwritten list of 11 websites, but they weren't like weapons sites. They were data brokers. And that's how he got, you know, the home address. And it's amazing. It's there with your phone number, your family's names, even a photo of your front door. What the hell?
1: First time I ever used one of those people search sites a couple of years back for something, I was like, wow. I can, for like $2, get all this information about somebody, that's disturbing. Your information is out there, too. 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
2: 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Because the next time a stranger searches your name, let them find nothing. Bastards.
1: Like, I've known a couple of tall, attractive women in my life who walk around hunched over their whole lives because they're so self-conscious about being tall. I'm like, really? Seems like an asset to me, but it's just horrible that we do this to ourselves.
2: Well, and in the case of a lot of gals, and I know this partly from raising a couple and talking to their friends and hearing them talk, if you have that self-consciousness in adolescence, it's tough to shake off. It's a like a lifetime process of shaking that off for a lot of people.
1: Well, and it only takes, you know, maybe one person in your life to ever comment on something to stick in your head for the rest of your life. Like John Mulaney, the comedian, always says, a 13-year-old has an amazing talent for picking out the exact same thing you're most self-conscious about and calling you on it. And that is true.
2: Brutal.
1: Mm-hmm.
2: Brutal. Yeah, not good. So one thing we haven't talked much about is what they're calling the, is it the merry-go-round? The AI flywheel, where NVIDIA, for instance, that sells the best chips around and zillions of them, are actually lending money to tech startups and AI companies so they can afford to buy those chips. Meanwhile, investing in other companies to help get them up and running to buy their own chips. And their cash position is so amazingly strong, they can get away with it for now. But it's House of Cards is the wrong metaphor, but it's an interesting economic model. I'll say that.
1: Certainly. I've heard people use the actual term. I don't remember what it was, but some sort of circular investing thing that we could all do. And then, like, on paper, it would look a certain way. Like, if I gave you $1 million and then you give $1 million to Michael and then he gives it to me and we just keep going around like that, you could have that on the books in a certain way that it looks really great for all of us, but we're not really doing anything.
2: Right. If we invested in a bunch of businesses that would invest, that would advertise heavily on the Armstrong and Getty show, and that was our revenue, and we began to depend on that revenue, and whether those businesses turn out to be strong enough to survive on their own is the open question with the AI stuff.
1: Right. And if that ever falls apart, like you said the other day, boy, don't check your 401k the day after that. Holy crap.
2: I was going to say, luckily, the world economy isn't supported entirely by that. Oh, wait. Yes, it is.
1: By like five companies, the entire. Oh,
2: to a significant extent. Yeah.
1: Yeah. Okay. We got mailbag on the way. Stay here.
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1: Did Ron DeSantis misappropriate funds and send them to a family charity and do one of those Gavin Newsom types of things? That was a story that broke yesterday. Apparently what we do now in America is we release grand jury testimony even if nobody is charged so that they then have to defend themselves. Mm. That's apparently a new thing that we're going to do ever since the Epstein files, and that's what's happening here, and we'll get into that in an hour or two.
2: As we warned you would happen. Here's your freedom-loving quote of the day. Continuing our series on progress, I love this. I've heard it in various forms. This is attributed to Ernie Hemingway. Never confuse movement with action.
1: Oh.
2: I've heard it, you know, all motion is not action.
1: You know, that's what Claude told me yesterday is one of my flaws. We teased this yesterday. Went to my chatbot threads and said, what are my character defects or my my flaws? And it laid them all out. We need to talk about that later. It's pretty interesting. You should try it yourself if you have any chatbot threads.
2: And one more quote I liked about progress. I'm not sure to what extent I agree with this, but I sure loved reading Robert Heinlein through the years, a great science fiction writer and thinker. Progress isn't made by early risers. It's made by lazy men trying to find easier ways to do something. I think it's probably

0: Pretty needs an update. Let's start with the most famous line. Give me your tired, your poor, your huddled masses yearning to breathe free. For this, I offer the following. Give me your entitled, your corrupt, your coddled asses yearning to get stuff for free.
1: Wow. yearning to get stuff for free. That's pretty
0: Tom
1: good.
0: Tom in SoCal for the win.
1: That's pretty good.
0: Well done. How about this? Similarly cynical, Kevin, the Texas Marine. With a more positive outlook on the Palestinian Authority's method of using October 7th as a math teaching tool. We talked about this, I believe, late-ish in the show yesterday.
1: Horrific.
0: If you missed it, grab the podcast, Armstrong and Getty On Demand. Yeah, literally, Muhammad killed 7 Jews on the first day. If he kept it up, how many Jews would he kill over a full week?
1: Oh, my God.
0: That was for third graders. Yeah, that's what they're learning. Anyway. Kevin, the Texas Marine, writes, at least their kids are learning math. Kids here in the U.S. aren't. At least our kids know more about pronouns, though. Let's see. Keep K-B-U-T-T-S-A-S-F-E. Keep blowing up those test scores and slaughtering final exams.
1: Each drag show in town had 7 dancers on a Friday night, and there are 6 drag shows, how many drag queens would you have?
0: Well played, sir. Well played. Let's see, a couple things we were talking about recently. Frank in Idaho, who also almost went to law school, so he's an authority on the law, says, since the defense attorneys in the Clancy trial requested a lesser charge of manslaughter being included, isn't that an admission that they agree she could be legally responsible and undermine all arguing they've been doing that she's not legally responsible? If she had a psychotic break, how can she not be legally responsible for murder but not legally responsible for manslaughter? Wow, do we have time for this explanation? And I'm a non-attorney, but if they thought clearly the prosecution has failed, they wouldn't push for a middle ground, probably. They would want it to be all or nothing. But if you're thinking, you never know with juries, why don't we serve the interests of our client and put a lesser charge out there that wouldn't be that much of a punishment?
1: Well, both Katie's dad, the judge, and Jonathan Turley on Fox said yesterday, I don't understand how they get to manslaughter with this.
0: Right. I agree. Yeah, it's a stretch. Ryan writes, dear Cold Warrior and Old Fancy Jack, for the love of America, President Trump should stop acting like the troll-in-chief and start acting like a goddamn president. He won't and we are doomed. Well, that's a negative point of view.
1: Apparently you don't like the Lake of America.
0: It's even shinier and ripplier than ever with its new name. Paolo writes, you guys are super apprehensive about AI in the future. The only practical course is develop it as fast as we can. The evildoers get it first, then we are screwed. The keep it going full speed is imperfect, but that's our only option. I'll flesh out his note later.
1: I don't know if I find a flaw in that at all. Next hour, we'll have more. Listen.
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10: Deliberations set to resume. I'm Sue Guzman, Fox News. And the jury resumes deliberations today in the trial of Lindsay Clancy, the Massachusetts mom who killed her 3 children.
11: Kevin Reddington, the defense lawyer for Clancy, said that she feels scared, nervous, and sad as we await that verdict.
12: If I took you and put you in a locked room and you were looking at the possibility of 3 consecutive life sentences, what would you feel like?
11: Reddington also explained the jury's first note to the judge. He said they requested to review 2 bags. bags of prescription pills belonging to Clancy and a bloody knife used in her alleged suicide attempt.

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1: Jack Armstrong and Joe Getty.
2: Armstrong and Getty.
3: And now, here's Armstrong and Getty.
4: A new survey finds that 15% of the country will bet on football this year, while the other 85% are completely broke from betting on football last year.
5: The remaining games of a youth football season in Tennessee were canceled recently after parents of opposing teams got into a fight and one man allegedly brandished a gun, while in Texas, that's just a 5-yard penalty.
4: Apparently, Amazon has a policy not to show ads for alcohol, which means there are no beer commercials during their football games. Now, I don't know why Amazon does that, because drunk people ordering stuff on Amazon is 90% of their business.
6: That's interesting. They took a stand of no beer commercials during games, which have been driving football games since I was a child. Wonder why they decided they needed to do that. Is Bezos got some sort of history with booze I don't know about? That seems crazy. It's like the most lucrative advertising thing. I mean, look at the Super Bowl every year. Always the Budweiser commercials often are the biggest commercials of the whole game. And he decided, no, we're not going to have beer commercials. What?
7: Well, because they don't do it on their website. What does the one thing have to do with the other? Huh?
6: I don't know. That's interesting. Not important, but I just find it interesting. I guess I admire that those of you who are such big NFL fans, not only will some of you watch a preseason game, but go to them, spend the money to go to them, drive through traffic, park, go in there, sit there and watch a game in person, because a lot of people do. Mm-hmm. I've seen several of them where the place is packed. So cool. That's how big the NFL is. You do not get packed stands for NBA preseason games like you do for the NFL.
7: You do in Major League Baseball.
6: Yeah, it's kind of a different thing, though, for some reason. It's kind of like a cultural, it's a different location. It's like a vacation.
7: Yeah, exactly, yeah. And you get closer and the stadiums are smaller, et cetera, et cetera.
6: So I wanted you to hear this before you heard it through the mainstream news, because you might be misled. For instance, ABC News had this as their headline. A Florida grand jury found that Republican Governor Ron DeSantis misappropriated $10 million in taxpayer money it diverted to a charity run by his wife and was later used for political purposes. As you're about to hear, for ABC News, once a well-respected one of the gatekeepers of all that is, you know, good and true in America, to run that paragraph is just unbelievable. A Florida grand jury found nobody was charged with anything. This is leaked testimony from a grand jury where nobody was charged. The way you put it here makes it sound like a case is moving forward. It is not.
7: And there's no defense in a grand jury. It's just allegations.
6: Which is the main reason, as we all learned through the whole Epstein file release fiasco, why you can't be releasing grand jury testimony.
7: Right.
6: That's just absolutely amazing.
7: Right. And look, it's not as cut and dried as this in most cases, but it can be as simple as, Joe Getty, we believe you murdered Jack Armstrong. And I'd say, I was in London that day. Oh, dang, sorry. But
6: right.
7: Joe Getty was accused of blah, blah, blah.
6: Okay, so here's the New York Post version of it, and then we'll hear from Governor DeSantis himself responding to this story. The DeSantis administration misappropriated funds when it sent $10 million from a Medicaid settlement to the Casey DeSantis-aligned Hope Florida Foundation, a grand jury found according to a leaked report. Yet because the grand jury was unable to identify a clear-cut culprit for misappropriation, it didn't recommend anyone be criminally charged, according to a copy of the report obtained by CBS News. Oh, I should have thrown
7: in. Wow, thank God, signed Gavin Newsom.
6: I should have thrown in at some point. I don't think this looks good. I don't like the way ABC handled that paragraph, making it sound like it's a crime clearly. And here we go. And where's a trial happening? But I don't like this story at all. The fact that his wife's running a charity and $10 million got anywhere near it is not, I don't dig this at all. Despite our finding that the money was misappropriated, this is from the grand jury stuff, why they didn't move forward. Despite, and this should never come out, but despite our finding that the money was misappropriated, we find insufficient evidence to charge anyone criminally. Nobody will take responsibility for deciding the $10 million of taxpayer money would go to Hope Florida, that's her charity, or had any memory of who made it. That's, you know, that's kind of like the, I didn't charge Joe Biden because he's a kindly old man with a bad memory and who would buy it. Doesn't mean a crime didn't happen. We just can't nail it down.
7: Well, certainly highly unethical behavior.
6: Yeah, I don't like it at all.
7: I'm going to be bipartisan here. Everybody's friggin' doing it, and it's gross. This circular financing of family, charity, public finance, corporations that give you, you know, campaign contributions in turn for a wink and a nod. And just the Clintons set the standard with the phony Clinton Foundation. And now everybody's doing it. The Bidens do it. The Trumps do it. DeSantis is doing it. Gavin Newsom and his Marxist wife have absolutely perfected it. That's what politics is. That's what government is now. It's a giant for-profit scheme. But let's make it bigger. Soon we'll have a utopia.
6: You don't have to do it, you realize. You don't have to have your wife get some sort of charity that ends up mixed up with taxpayer money going to various things. You don't have to do that.
7: It could be the classic appearance of impropriety thing where the charity turns out to be remarkably effective and efficient in its stated goals. People see it and they think, wow, they're doing a lot of good. We're going to contribute to something this year. Let's contribute to that charity. That happens to be tied to the governor. Really? Wow. I had no idea. I mean, you never know. That's why it was to be avoided for most of the nation's history.
6: To be fair to DeSantis, and I think this smells horrible, but to be fair to DeSantis, we'll play him in just a second. And he hasn't been charged with anything, and it doesn't look like he's going to be. Going on from what the grand jury said, we recognize that this would be an impediment to the criminal prosecution, the fact that they couldn't find anybody who had any memory of who made the decision on the $10 million, so they didn't move forward. We recognize that this would be an impediment to criminal prosecution, the report added. While we can't prove who is responsible, we can plainly see that the taxpayer money was misused for political purposes, and we would like to see changes made to prevent this from happening again.
7: Fair enough.
6: Yeah, but that ain't good.
7: Yeah.
6: It might be horrible. It doesn't look good. It could be okay, but it might be horrible.
7: Yeah, I'd like to know more about why they say it was improperly granted or a couple of those pejorative words in there. Right. I'd like to know what they mean by that. And I'm a big Ron DeSantis fan, but I think the whole thing stinks.
6: Hope Florida, going on from the New York Post story, Hope Florida somehow got $10 million. Hope Florida, again, is her charity, Mrs. DeSantis. Hope Florida somehow got $10 million of the $67 million available to Florida in a settlement from the healthcare firm Centente Corporation and a Sunshine State agency for overbilling taxpayers for prescription drugs. So somehow that money, $10 million of that, went to Hope Florida. So it was a big settlement with the state over something. And then $10 million of that money that should have gone into the general fund or something went to his wife's charity?
7: No, I don't think you can make that assumption. It could be that the settlement said it would go to charitable endeavors that have to do with the sin that was committed.
6: Okay.
7: Yeah. I suspect so.
6: Again, to be fair, we ought to let Ron DeSantis explain. Here he is.
2: What you just said is a lie. There was no diversion of any Medicaid funds. That was a private settlement where a company made a private contribution to a DSO affiliated with one of the state agencies. And so don't lie. Don't get it wrong.
6: Okay, I wonder why the grand jury couldn't nail that down or didn't nail that down. Don't know. And I don't know that there's anything bad happening here. It just certainly could be. Let him roll on there, Michael.
2: The whole reason people tried to make hay of this was they were trying to use it to smear the First Lady of Florida, my wife. So the media, are you going to take those articles where you put her picture and we're trying to insinuate that somehow she was involved with something wrong? None of these guys did anything wrong. But I'll be interested to see if you will correct that lie and if you will tell the truth and acknowledge that you were trying to smear her by implication and there was zero basis to do it.
6: Here's my guess. More information will come out today that will clarify this one way or the other.
7: I was going to say, there are so many weasel words in the stories from the papers, even the grand jury. It was tied to her. All right. tied how closely? Did she draw a salary? Is it one of 50 charities that are financed by some nonprofit she started? Or is it the only one? I just...
6: Right.
7: Weasel words. Weasel words.
6: Having gotten all that, let's go back to how we started with ABC's headline on this and how ridiculous. A Florida grand jury found that Republican Governor Ron DeSantis had misappropriated $10 million in taxpayer money. It diverted to a charity run by his wife and later was used for political purposes. That's a hell of a thing for ABC News to say.
7: Wow.
6: Wow is right.
7: Darkest possible interpretation.
6: Yep.
7: I'm kind of curious to hear from the Florida AG. Can we hear him, Michael?
8: This is another politicized, weaponized attack by a far-left Democrat state attorney in Tallahassee who wanted to smear and attack the DeSantises. Nobody did anything wrong.
6: I'm giving Ron DeSantis and his wife a lot of benefit of the doubt because he's lived his life a certain way and acted a certain way. And so, you know, you get that. Just like, you know, friends you know where you know them. So if something hinky came along, you would lean toward thinking it wasn't true until proven true. I'm that way with Ron DeSantis. What was my butt? I had a butt. I don't remember what the butt was. It doesn't matter.
7: Nice Boston butt. It's my favorite cut of pork. You slow smoke that thing.
6: They actually
7: taste it every so often.
6: That's what they actually call it?
7: Boston butt, yeah.
6: Huh. I don't know if I want to eat something called a butt.
7: Not to be confused
6: I don't like that.
7: Southeast Streetwalkers.
6: I don't like that clip at all.
7: Speaking of Ron DeSantis, he is at the forefront of the discussion right now over the flock cameras and the balance between...
6: As a diversion from his misappropriation of funds to his wife.
7: I don't think so, no. The balancing act between safety and liberty, surveillance versus, liberty, probably got to dive more into that. He had some really interesting things to say.
6: And we need to revisit one of my worst moments on radio that happened last hour. I'd like to hear again and try to figure out what happened with my brain. Maybe I need to see a neurologist today. So all that on the way. Stay here.
1: Armstrong and Getty.
6: Hey, Armstrong and Getty here. And if you're up before dawn and still at it when the sun goes down, you've got the kind of grit that made this country great.
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1: Got to get the rhythm going. I'm sure I'll get the rhythm going, but both kids being back in school this week has been absolutely kicking my Boston butt. No doubt about that. Trying to figure out the whole meals, pick up, drop off, homework, breakfast, you know, something to take for lunch in the morning. The schedule is killing me, but I'm sure I'll get into a groove.
2: Yeah, it does take a minute.
1: Oh,
2: yeah. Yikes.
1: Things fall through the cracks then all the time, too. I feel horrible about that. You didn't sign my whatever for the you know, that sort of thing. Michael, you've been pushing this particular thing on us all week long.
3: I have been. I enjoyed it. It made me smile.
1: What is it?
3: TV weatherman. He's live on the air, and he completely loses it.
1: Do we know why? Does that matter?
3: I think that'll be explained later.
1: Okay.
4: Sorry, we're having a little bit of a scene off screen and resulting in the chance for a few bands of storms in some spots. We got to finish up this weather right now. I've never had this happen before. Oh, jeez. All right, let me get it together real quick. Josh, please take it.
5: What happened to professionalism, Patrick? Thanks, buddy.
1: He's drunk or high or something, or it must have been the most amusing thing that's ever happened on planet Earth.
2: Oh, you know how it goes. You try to stop laughing, and it makes you laugh more.
1: So is he going to explain now what he was laughing at?
2: Well, do we want to hear this? All right.
4: It was actually something that I was trying to prank Josh on that kind of backfired. We were, Zoe, our producer, and I were making fun of Josh during the middle of our commercial break. And Zoe made the Charlie Brown kind of wah-wah-wah-wah-wah sound.
2: Yeah, sure.
4: And so I pulled it up on a video in the Weather Center. Thought it was a five-second video, you know, quick sound just to egg Josh on a little bit.
2: Yep.
4: Turned out it was one of those hour-long compilations where it just periodically plays it every couple minutes.
2: Okay.
4: And so I didn't realize that. I go do my live, you know, forecast after a minute and a half of not hearing anything, and then 20 seconds in, we start getting the Charlie Brown wah, wah, wah, wah sound.
2: Sad trombone.
4: I tried to get through it. Josh had to leave the studio.
1: Right. That seems like enough of an explanation.
2: Okay.
1: So, having
2: you know what? You're doing TV weather in Bangor, Maine.
1: Have a good time.
2: Yeah, you're in single A ball.
1: Have a little
2: fun.
1: You
2: know, get your gig down. Learn how to point at the occluded front while not actually looking at it. Everybody's fine.
1: Yeah. So there's a little bit of an explanation for something we mentioned earlier. So Trump truthed out yesterday. I don't remember which he did first. At some point, it was just a picture of him, and it said greatest president of all time. Then there was the best Republican presidents of all time, and it was a pyramid with all these various Republican presidents, you know, more at the bottom, working up toward the top. And he was at the very top with right below him on the pyramid, Lincoln and Reagan. But he was the better Republican president than both of them. And so you might be wondering where the heck this came from. And then he got to presidents, all the presidents, and he still was the number one president.
2: Yes.
1: CNN SSRS did a survey of Republicans. And keeping in mind, there aren't that many Republicans or Democrats anymore. It's the smallest number ever of Republicans and Democrats, people that want to be identified with either one of those parties. Everybody else calls themselves an independent or a something else or a declined state. It's just it's really kind of interesting that so many people do not want to be associated with the two parties that run our politics.
2: Yeah, the duopoly.
1: But anyway, a survey of people who still call themselves Republicans. What Republican president do you most admire? Lincoln? 8%, Reagan 18%, Trump 53%. So that was the poll he saw that caused him to do that. Among Republicans who were polled, he trounces Reagan and Lincoln. Lincoln's barely in the running. So what do you do with that information as a political scientist, Joe?
2: You take whatever measures you see necessary to protect yourself and your family for the inevitable end of our union.
1: You have ammunition and canned goods? Is that what you're saying?
2: Yeah, essentially. Yeah. Yeah.
1: Wow.
2: Whatever else you deem appropriate.
1: Isn't that something?
2: Surveillance gear, vicious dogs. Not going to give you the whole list.
1: God, you can be MAGA and love Trump all you want, but you don't have to rank him above Lincoln to make your point. Do you?
2: Boy, these are odd times, silly times.
0: Armstrong and Getty.
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1: We've seen instances where some bad actors have misused technology.
2: In Arizona, it's an issue in the governor's race.
3: Some of our law enforcement agencies and officers backing away.
2: In San Diego, a protester dressed as Darth Vader is speaking out against them.
4: The emperor is a fan of Flock, and we must continue utilizing Flock technologies.
2: Nationwide, political pressure is building against the widespread deployment of 120,000 AI-powered Flock cameras that record and analyze license plates and vehicle characteristics.
5: 120,000 AI Flock cameras. Wow.
6: Before we get into the constitutional ethical minefield, as a provider of and consumer of media, I find myself thinking, dude dressing up as Darth Vader does not justify his being included in a very short sample of the opinions on the topic. But it got him on the news because he dressed as Darth Vader. On the other hand, I'm really glad they put him in the report because that's very funny. Now back to the threat to our liberties. Pressure is building nationwide, as Rich Edson reported there on Fox News. Ron DeSantis just came out and said that the use of the automated license plate readers, the Flock cameras, has gotten, quote, out of control. And he says, quote, no one's been stronger on law enforcement than me, but I don't want to have this become a surveillance state. And as I work my way through this particular account of the debate, I think they raised some of the really salient points that we need to look at.
5: I realize that I am in the minority on this, and
6: you are.
5: And I'm going to lose this battle.
6: Maybe you are. Yeah.
5: It's stunning to me. I mean, I think it wouldn't even be a close call if you could explain to the founding fathers or whoever, going back that long.
6: Yeah.
5: The idea of the government keeping track of your whereabouts like this would just be a clear hell no.
6: We'll just use it when we need it.
5: Yeah, I wanted to throw this.
6: James Madison would swing his little fist to your head if you said that.
5: I would hold him
6: before we. Before
5: I would
6: we,
5: hold him out by his head. Hey, calm down,
6: boy,
5: James.
6: Like he's your 8-year-old brother. Yeah. very briefly, and then we can get into whatever you want to get into. Flock, the largest supplier of this sort of technology, and there are others, but they have 120,000 cameras in 49 states, capturing 20 billion license plates per month. And more, also dents and bumper stickers and what have you.
5: And I think the founding fathers, you know, understanding history, they did know that one of the tensions for free people and the problems with democracies and all governments has been people being willing to trade away freedom for security over time, to where then it becomes it all falls apart. But I wanted to throw this in because I haven't mentioned it. I'm uncomfortable talking about it because I've utilized it and people have done me favors and I don't want to get anybody in trouble. But many times in my life, going back decades with lots of different people at different levels of law enforcement, have done me favors on getting me information they shouldn't have gotten. Like, let me look that guy up for you or that woman or whatever. So, you know, coworker,
6: yes.
5: Boss, ex-boyfriend of somebody I'm dating, whatever it is. I've had that happen a dozen times in my life where they get me information they shouldn't have gotten because they have access to it. I appreciate
6: those
5: the fact
6: of us
5: that,
6: with daughters and friends in law enforcement might know what you're talking about.
5: Right. I imagine I'm not the only person who's had this experience. So you're going to tell me, since a lot of us have had this experience, that these assurances that, no, we'll only use the Flock cameras if somebody's broken the law and blah, blah, blah. Come on.
6: Yeah. That's where the conversation is clearly headed. DeSantis wants to review how Florida communities in the state are using it. And he also, and this is a great laboratory of democracy thing, he wants a thorough review of New Hampshire because New Hampshire has, I guess, one of the more well-developed sets of laws restricting how these cameras are used in the state. So I appreciate that, and I appreciate everybody having the conversation in a serious way. And of course, the argument is supporters of the technology say it helps police catch criminals. I realize this is all ABC 123 friends, but I thought I'd lay it out for you.
5: That makes me so angry. I just like reflexively get angry about the, yeah, but it helps us catch criminals as your opening argument. Yeah, we could put we could have cameras on everything all the time and eliminate crime. We could get crime to zero if we wanted soon with the technology that's going to exist.
6: Yeah, so a lot of preparation for crime is inside people's homes, too. So we'll need cameras in everybody's homes. Yeah.
5: But as cheap as cameras have gotten, and once you get AI involved, you could eliminate crime.
6: Yeah.
5: 100%. True. So that's the, what do you call that as a argument technique, taking it to the absurd length. But since it's possible to do that, obviously we have to draw the line somewhere. So your opening argument doesn't mean anything to me. We could stop crimes.
6: Right, right. Reductio ad absurdum or reductio ad aholum. What would an a-hole do with this technology? And I'm serious about that.
5: Is that the Latin?
6: Oh, yeah, absolutely. I studied it for decades. I thought this was very interesting. Then I'll get to my point. A bipartisan group of lawmakers. Listen to this gallery, would you? Bernie Sanders. Them oligarchs are still coming rapidly, Bernie. Keep your eyes open. But Bernie Sanders, Democrat Delia Ramirez of Illinois, whose act I do not know, but Democrats of Illinois ain't no moderates. They're generally criminals. And Thomas Massey, for God's sake, a Republican of Kentucky. Also Josh Hawley, Missouri Republican and showboater, but brilliant. Sent a letter to the Flock CEO saying he planned to investigate how the company collects data and who's able to access it. Congress never authorized the network your industry has built. I'm not sure Congress needs to, but...
5: Which is horrifying.
6: Right, right. But then he said the thing that I thought was really interesting and persuasive. Your company's internal policies are, in practice, the only safeguards for hundreds of millions of Americans. So Flock, because Flock says, hey, look, and I actually believe firmly, for reasons of profit, that Flock is serious when they say, we want to restrict this to its proper uses. We don't want people abusing it. We don't want deputies stalking their ex-girlfriends with this or whatever, because that is the number one headwind against their success as a company. So I believe they are sincere. But the problem is, getting back to the founding fathers, not only does this country was it not founded on a benefit of the doubt toward government officials? It was founded on 180 degrees, the opposite.
5: Yeah, they aren't angels.
6: Always assume they will do the wrong thing and build a system that safeguards yourself against it, because they will always, always, always do the wrong thing if you give them enough latitude.
5: What I don't get is how people can't project into a different administration or the future a little bit. Okay, so maybe you trust your current sheriff, city council, governor, whatever it is, but they're not going to be in charge forever. And you get this surveillance state going. It's not hard to imagine the wokepocalypse going, if this technology existed during the wokepocalypse, going like a half step further to where people who are misgendering people, we need to know their locations.
6: Well, how I think
5: and keep track of them and charge started. Them with something. Remember, it was a law, or it was going to become a law in California, misgendering people. And then you keep tracking of people of where they're going, and they're part of the crowd that misgenders people.
6: Yeah, that absolutely could happen. I think the 1 foot putt would have been during COVID, because you'd make the argument that millions of people are dying. I mean, this we don't have an option here. Yeah,
5: kidding. So you got the cameras everywhere catching you without a mask. Where's your car? Come and arrest you. Give you a ticket or whatever.
6: Exactly. 1 foot putt. I mean, how many people would have predicted, say, 18 months ago, 2 years ago, that there would be a dedicated Islamist / Marxist running New York City, for instance, to your point? It's just absolutely too dangerous. Now, the question, I think the operative question for people who do think about these things is, can they design a system of limitations on its use that is foolproof enough to justify its awesome, and I mean that in the traditional, not the modern sense, as in awe-inspiring and terrifying, powers of surveillance? Is there a system that airtight that can be imposed on this that it makes it okay that it's so omnipresent and clearly I mean, it's not, this would lead us toward a surveillance state. No, this is a surveillance state. Is there such a system? Could it be designed and implemented? I don't think so.
5: No, I'm a clear no. And one of the reasons I'm glad this is, conversation is finally being had, it's a beyond a little troubling that all these cameras got put in place and all of our license plates have been being swiped for all these years before we got to the conversation. How does a government get the surveillance state going like this before we ever get to decide whether we want it or not? That's horrifying. But I'm glad we're having this conversation now because the technology, particularly with cheap cameras and AI, we're going to have to deal with this like today because, like I keep saying, pretty soon there's going to be cameras everywhere. I always talk about my Tesla, cameras all around it. When I get in my car after I leave work today, I'll have 8 clips of videos of people that walked by my car. When every car has that many cameras and every building has a camera on every pole and everything like that, you'll be on video every second you're not in your home.
6: It's a lot like Europe. London in particular is you can't go anywhere that you're not on camera practically.
5: New York is already that way, I know.
6: Well, right. And they've used their powers in many cases for evil, not good, in rooting out people who dare say something politically incorrect or what have you. So, you know, I was going to point out Europe, wonderful architecture, terrible governance. It does have certain laws like your data is your own. You have to opt in for people to get your data. And I like that.
5: No kidding. Why don't we have that? Well, because the biggest lobbyists to the government have been the big tech companies for quite a few years now.
6: Yeah, but a very brief digression. Roe v. Wade, at the heart of the case was the argument that the Bill of Rights has a penumbra, a gray area. It hints at the fact that we have a right to privacy. And the constitutional argument deciding Roe v. Wade was, yeah, there really is a right to privacy in there. If you take it all together, clearly. And this relates to a woman's privacy and her right to control what's in her own body. That was a nickel version of Roe v. Wade. We either need an incredibly controversial Supreme Court decision or some sort of act of Congress and or new amendment that says we have the right not to be surveilled except in very narrow circumstances. It's got to be a broad sweeping right, much like free speech, to deal with this. I don't see any other solution.
7: Control your soul's desire for freedom.
5: Yes, that's what you need to start thinking. That's, we might as well live in China. I'll bet Xi watches some of this stuff. President Xi over in China says, wow, they're doing the same thing we do, just like under a different guise. Okay.
6: We're winning, he's saying to himself. Yeah, the difference between us and them is vanishing and soon.
5: Right.
6: You know. 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They don't. But anyway, a word from our friends at Rough Greens. Speaking of the U.S. of A., which we still love to our core, America's number one dog supplement made in the USA is Rough Greens. 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
5: Your dog gets to keep their delicious food that they like so much. 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
6: 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Woof.
5: So you think maybe I'm not as lonely as I think on this whole flock cameras thing? Because I feel like most people lean toward the, yeah, but you can solve crime, so.
6: Nah, I think there's a substantial minority on our side of this, but it's one of those. It's one of those issues where people are fairly easy to sway if you hit them with the right argument. And the Constitution, well, the Constitution hasn't, I'd have to think good and hard about this if you could build a case that this stuff oversteps some sort of bounds. Because the presumption forever has been if you're in public, you have no expectation of privacy. But electronic surveillance is something the founding fathers did not anticipate. And I usually reject those arguments. That was a long time ago, man. The modern world is totally different. But in this way, it is. You can see somebody through their fence, through their walls, into their home with various pieces of equipment. And you've never crossed their threshold, to quote English common law.
5: The CEO of Panda Express reacting to complaints that his food isn't authentic Chinese, among other important issues we can get to. Stay tuned.
6: What?
0: Armstrong and Getty.
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0: in my life, really, for some reason. And I always thought it was like cheap, crappy food. And you guys explained to me that, no, it's pretty good. And so then we started eating there. And, yeah, my kids absolutely love it.
1: Mm-hmm. I love the Panda.
0: What do you get from Panda?
1: I get the orange chicken.
0: Yeah, that's pretty good. I'm trying to get chicken to get protein because I'm on Zepbound. What do you get, Joe?
2: Oh, it's been ages. I like to.
0: Oh, you're too good for Panda Express. Yeah. Gotcha. Yes, all right.
2: That's correct.
0: Right.
2: No, I'm trying to remember.
0: What do people prepare you that's closest to Panda Express?
2: It was kind of Mongolian beefish. The one that I really liked. I don't remember what it was called.
1: Mm.
2: Salt and pepper, something or other.
1: Under a cloche. It's below him.
0: Exactly.
2: I don't even know what that word is.
0: Is that that big metal steel thing
1: the
0: that they have in movies?
1: That they pull. Yeah.
0: I don't know if I've ever actually seen one, but yeah.
2: Cloche, but no cigar.
0: So you sit down in the evening and somebody sets it down and pulls off that big metal thing.
2: Not somebody, my butler.
0: And then you're either pleased or you're not pleased. And everybody is sitting there nervous awaiting your response.
2: Yes, indeed. Yes.
3: You got to get the teriyaki chicken, Jack.
0: Oh, okay.
3: Very good.
1: Yeah.
0: What's the most amazing to me about Panda Express is, get this tiny little box, and you think, that's not enough food for me. And then you open it up and pour it on your plate, and it's like five times as big. It's like a magic trick. How do they pack it all in there?
2: It's like one of those packing cubes that I've just discovered for packing. You suck the air out of it, and then it expands.
0: Or if you've ever had bed in a box, it comes in this little thing, the mattress. Like, that's a bed, and you open it up. That's the way Panda Express is. Look, I got a giant plate of orange chicken.
2: Responding to the accusation that it's not authentic Chinese food. Shut up!
0: Would be a perfectly good response. I was reading this thing in the Free Press. I don't know if you know much about this. Cloud seeding is actually happening a lot more than we realized. Tech people controlling the weather. Another thing we haven't had a lot of discussion about. Is this a good idea, messing with the weather?
2: Rain thievery is an issue we will discuss.
0: Well, there's a limited amount.
2: All right. It was going to fall on Oregon and move down and fall less on California, but Washington State thought we want all of it.
0: Interesting. Wow, that's happening more than I thought. We'll talk about that and other stuff.
4: Armstrong and Getty.
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7: Waiting for a verdict. I'm Ted Lindner, Fox News. The jury in the Lindsey Clancy murder trial in Massachusetts continues deliberations later this morning. Fox's Grinnell Scott with more.
8: 9 women and 3 men still have the fate of Lindsey Clancy in their hands. She's the mom who in 2023 killed her 3 young children in her Duxbury, Massachusetts home. Prosecutors argued Clancy knew she was committing murder. Her defense claims postpartum psychosis kept her from knowing right from wrong. Last week, the jury asked to see 2 pieces of evidence, the knife Clancy used to cut herself, as well as plastic bags full of pills she was taking. Convictions on either first-degree murder, second-degree murder, or manslaughter will send Clancy to prison. Being found not criminally responsible will return her to a state mental health facility. Grinnell Scott, Fox News.
7: Grand Canyon National Parks officials confirming a 46-year-old man's been found dead near Crystal Rapids along the Colorado River following severe flash flooding.
9: Search teams are racing to find at least 15 missing hikers in the Grand Canyon after a flash flood tore through Bright Angel Canyon. The flood destroyed trails and bridges, stranding hikers. A water pipeline was also knocked out. Over 60 other people were able to evacuate safely. More thunderstorms and heavy rain are expected to

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4: Lindsey Clancy broke down in tears as her defense attorney began closing arguments, comparing photos before and after the killing. After 6 weeks of dueling medical experts, jurors will now have to decide whether Clancy was sane and acted intentionally.
5: Man, what a tough job that would be in a jury. They're deliberating right now. This is just breaking. The jury is asked to see two bags of pills and a knife. I don't know what role the knife plays. I haven't been following it that closely. What'd she do with a knife?
6: Not familiar.
5: No idea.
6: She cut herself before she hurled herself out of the window. Defendant, Ms. Clancy.
5: Who? You know, this is probably an argument for her being crazy. Who kills themselves by jumping out a two-story window
6: of a suburban house?
5: What?
6: I'm going to cut myself some and jump out of a window, but just the second story. I mean,
5: which is almost unless.
6: I don't mean to be, you know, a flip about this or an idiot, but that's a weak attempt.
5: Oh, no kidding. Who would jump out a two-story window and think, I'm going to break my legs or my arm or whatever. I'm not going to die. I'm going to lay there in pain until somebody comes and takes me to the hospital.
6: It's actually fairly unlikely you'd end up paralyzed, partially paralyzed.
5: Oh, yeah.
6: She did.
5: She got a really bad result from that really weak effort of killing yourself. So, I don't know. That seems like a decent argument toward her being crazy.
6: Yeah, it seems like a decent argument to me. Like she was faking a suicide attempt.
5: Oh, really? Interesting. Hmm. God dang it. You're committed to faking your suicide. No, to jump out a second story window. That would hurt.
6: Put a couple of light cuts on me and then jump out this window into the hedges. It'll be fine. I don't know. I wasn't there, but.
5: Let's hear a little bit from yesterday before they gave it to the jury from the defense and the prosecution in their closing arguments. Here's the defense first.
7: Because of the damn medicine and the lousy medical care that she got. Horrible thoughts, no motivation, deeply depressed. That this is a prosecution that has ripped the soul out of this girl.
5: Well, here's the prosecution.
8: This wasn't a woman suffering from a lack of care, a lack of resources. She had an abundance of help, an abundance of care. She left them discarded on the basement floor like broken toys because she was done playing the game.
5: Yeah, the kids. I heard that whole clip and it is hard to take. The prosecution argued that Clancy only had two prescription meds in her system at the time of the murders. Is that to argue that she wasn't all drugged up, so she's responsible? I don't know what that was. There is some argument that because she had a lot of doctors and a lot of different medicines, so you can't claim she didn't get care. I can tell you from dealing with people with mental health problems, just because you got a doctor and got the pills don't mean you're okay, because they often don't have it figured out.
6: Yeah, and it's interesting. The prosecutor making the argument that because she had an abundance of help, therefore clearly she killed them. I'm not sure I get. Of course, I didn't hear the whole argument, and I'm a bad talk show host, but I hesitate to leap to conclusions based on fragmentary information. But if your argument was she wasn't really like overwhelmed in the conventional sense, a person could respond, well, she must have just gone nuts then.
5: Right. First of all, the jury gets to work tomorrow. Not in all states is that true, but in this case, they will deliberate on Saturday, or they can deliberate on Saturday, so that might happen. So they might not be feeling the normal pressure on a Friday to wrap this thing up that juries have sometimes. That's all just speculation. Since you have been on juries, it seems to me, looking at this, that there'd be a lot more speculation on this one in a jury than a lot of cases, wouldn't there? I mean, because in some cases there's some clear cut evidence, and if you throw in but his sister was so upset, well, what's that got to do with anything? You got a knife, you got a blah blah blah, you got a blah blah blah. This one though, it's so getting into somebody's head.
6: Right. You practically read my mind, because I was thinking, in a lot of criminal cases, the question is, was it him, and did they prove it beyond a reasonable doubt that, okay, yeah, that was his knife. And yes, look at his car there on the flock camera, which we're yelling about, or whatever. Yeah, it's beyond a reasonable doubt. But in this one, when you're trying to figure out criminal culpability and mental health and contemplating a crime this horrible, I mean, there are hard facts, and then there are judgments you have to make. And this one is judgment piled on judgment. And you've got 12 people of varying intellects and abilities to understand or think logically, or bringing in whatever prejudices they have or whatever, trying to form something that mushy into a conclusion is not going to be easy. It's going to be extremely difficult. Although, again, I wasn't there for the whole thing. And it could be they have a much more solid take on this than I would guess from a distance. But,
5: well, it hasn't gone the direction of the most famous trial that people are comparing it to is Susan Smith back in the 90s when she strapped her kids in the car and rolled them in the lake. Which was just absolutely horrific and really got America's attention. Of course, we were a different culture back then. We weren't as touchy-feely, let's come up with a way to explain away how difficult it is to be a parent, that sort of thing.
6: And we're all super into whatever mental challenges we have, mental illness. Mental health was a term that wasn't thrown around a lot.
5: That jury deliberated for like an hour and 10 minutes and said, yeah, whatever. And she's still in prison as a murderer. This jury obviously didn't do that, because they deliberated for a while yesterday and they're still at it today. Completely different case with different evidence, and I didn't.
6: I don't remember Susan Smith's defense.
5: They were trying to argue that she was crazy. It wasn't the too tough to be a mom postpartum psychosis, but it was the she wasn't capable of those.
6: Those are two very different things, by the way. It's too tough to be a mom and postpartum psychosis, but
5: sure.
6: I don't remember. Anyway. All right. Well, we'll let the jury decide. That's the system we have, and it's a good one.
5: Told you I'd tell you about cloud seeding, which is more prevalent than I thought. But first, I want to tell you about this. I love this. If you think financial planning is just for the suit and tie crowd, you should think again. Blue collar dollar is for you.
6: We're talking to small business owners, farmers, hardworking people who built this country, but often get ignored by Wall Street. 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
5: I was knee-deep in mud out on the farm yesterday trying to fix a broken PVC pipe in the 100-degree weather, so I know what that kind of work is like or can be. 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
6: You're not going to get a bunch of jargon and corporate fluff, just straight talk and real respect for your hard-earned money.
5: So here's the deal. 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
5: 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You know, I was thinking about yesterday when I was out fixing a broken pipe out in the orchard that was leaking everywhere in the hot sun and everything like that. First of all, I get great enjoyment out of doing that sort of stuff, and I so much prefer that task to a stack of paperwork where I got to go to a website and log in and try to figure out how to make a payment and it won't let me in. And I know people who love that. I know several people, a couple of them I've hired as assistants recently, to do, because they just love that challenge. To me, it is hell on earth where other people wouldn't want to be out in the hot sun, knee deep in the water, fixing a PVC pipe. So I guess it's just the way you built.
6: Sure. Yep.
5: Oh, that stack of paperwork. I just love to tear into that and get that done. I can't imagine that any more than I can imagine, I don't know.
6: I look at people like that like they're a tribe in Africa that puts plates in their lips. I just don't get it.
5: Right. Thank God you exist. Joe apparently knows more about this than I do, because I don't know anything about it, really. I've heard of cloud seeding. I knew it was an idea back in the day. I didn't know it was happening that much. It's really working, according to the Free Press, and a lot of tech people are controlling the weather. Do you remember when Bill Gates got a lot of attention for saying something or other about controlling the weather and how important it ought to be? And I know people who think Bill Gates is controlling the weather today. The founder of Rainmaker, big company that's doing a lot of this out there right now and has been for quite a while. The guy that founded it was a Thiel fellow, Peter Thiel, who is controversial in the world that follows that sort of stuff. He's a PayPal guy and kind of wacky in all kinds of different directions. So that adds to the point of the Free Press is this has got all the makings of great conspiracy stuff. You got a Peter Thiel guy. You got cloud seeding. You got the strongest El Nino in living memory seems to be developing right now and is going to be in the news for weeks. And you got everything you need for a great conspiracy thing. And then your point that there's no getting around this, is there? If you seed the clouds rained where they weren't going to rain. And so they don't have the rain in them to rain over there. There's just no getting around that math, is there?
6: Yeah, even a child can understand this, but I didn't till somebody pointed it out, especially in places that are desperate for rain. Well, let's start here. Wars are fought over resources all the time, since the dawn of man. Various, you know, the wars or quasi-wars or economic wars. Water is one of the most precious resources on the planet, depending on where you are. And in parts of Africa, for instance, where the rain cloud forms over here, it floats over this country, then rains on that country can feed its people. The first country that the clouds floated over, they can't. Okay? So country A decides, yeah, let's seed the clouds and take the rain, and they take the rain. Now, it used to be, you got to wait till rain falls before you can be snatching water. But now we can do it from the sky. So it's, you know, depending on your point of view, either resource theft. Wait a minute. You're draining the river before it gets to me. Or it's just, you know, hey, tough luck.
5: Isn't it just like tapping into your oil field on the other side of the boundary? I drink your milkshake.
6: Yes.
5: It's that, isn't it?
6: Yeah, that's exactly what it is. And people tend to get pissed.
5: Wow, that'll become an issue. There's going to have to be some sort of laws.
6: Yeah, I don't know enough about weather patterns to know whether this is going to apply to the U.S. at all. But this is a big news story right now. It's floating below most radars. But the whole Colorado River story and the way the Western United States gets its water, including Southern California, Arizona, et cetera, it's going to be an enormous story in the next few years, unless we have torrential rains fall in the Western United States for like the next decade. And then this stuff is going to get real, as the kids used to say a while back.
5: Got some updates on a couple of the political races out there that are not good news if you're a Republican and wanting to hold on to the House or the Senate.
6: And one of the best spankings of the media I've come across in a long time. I can't wait. I'm going to get warmed up and just give it to them good.
5: Awesome. All on the way.
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1: Where'd you get this from, Michael? Where'd this come from? It's Jerry Seinfeld.
2: One of our prep sites. Thought it was pretty cool.
1: Yeah, so Jerry Seinfeld explaining how getting fired helped his career. I am always talking to my kids about various things with failure and moving forward and lessons. I'm kind of interested in this. Go ahead.
3: Yes, there was one huge failure at the beginning. I was cast to be a comic relief character on Benson in 1980 when I had just moved out to L.A. at the age of 26. And I did three episodes, and I showed up for the fourth, and I sat down at the table, and I go, how come there's no script for me? And they go, you've been fired. Why are you here? And the agent didn't call me to tell me I was fired. I was already a very dedicated stand-up comedian, but that locked the safe. I went, okay, from now on, nobody else's material. Because I'm doing their crappy material and dying. So that was a failure that was a great propeller for me.
1: Joe and I can relate to that.
4: Yeah, yeah. Was it Jerry who gave us that great piece of wisdom about fail on your terms, don't fail on somebody else's terms? Probably was.
1: Sounds like it from Matt. Because we had that experience a couple places in radio with bosses telling us exactly what kind of show to be and what sort of things to say. And it was, you know, mediocre at best. And then finally, at some point, we decided, man, the last thing you want to do if you get into like any sort of entertainment business is get driven out of it and then wonder, I wonder what would have happened if I'd have tried to do it the way I think it ought to happen.
4: Yeah, I wonder if I'd played my songs, if that would have gone better. Oh, no, that'll haunt you till your dying day. If you do it your way and fail, you think, yeah, it's funny. I thought that'd work, but you tried. You didn't get controlled by somebody else and then be swept away, having never given it a real attempt.
1: Man, and our bosses, Katie, when we came over to start doing talk radio, because we did music before, our bosses hated the way we did our show. I mean, hated it. Part of it was we were being followed by Dr. Laura, who had pretty good ratings. And the market manager said, Dr. Laura's audience is here. You're here. And that's the problem. And that's that's when he took away our office and we had moved our office to where the vending machines were. We had to sit in the room with the vending machines for our office with folding chairs.
5: Well, you guys showed them.
1: Oh, my God.
4: I don't think it was air conditioned either, was it? It was always hot, probably from the vending machines.
1: Well, we couldn't fit in there, so we had to open the door to the outside to be able to fit in this tiny little room where the vending machines were. And, you know, you're trying to work and constantly people are coming to get a candy bar and saying, hey, what are you doing? This is our office now.
4: What's going on? Or because we had to open up the door to outside, people, it's like an office park. And people would wander by and look at us. Hey, but hey, how are you?
1: Anyway, the ultimate point being we had decided to try to do what we thought was the best way to do it. And thank God it's worked out.
4: And it's gone from mediocre at best to consistently mediocre.
1: Exactly.
4: So there you go. Lesson learned. Fantastic. Yeah.
1: There's some bad news out there if Republicans want to hang on to the Senate. I figure the House is a done deal, gone. But maybe even the Senate. New polling out of Texas that shows that Tallarico guy in the lead. Or at least it's toss-up, according to most of your like, really well-respected polling outfits now.
4: Yeah, boy, polls are tougher and tougher to take seriously, but you're better off taking it seriously than saying, nah, it'll be fine. I'm losing.
1: I can take it as seriously as I want. I have no effect on Texas politics, but they haven't elected a statewide Democrat since the 90s.
4: Right, right. Plus, a fascinating book that's just coming out that I can't wait to read, written by one of the bravest people I've ever heard of in my life. When ISIS moved into Mosul and a lot of people fled, he stayed to document what would happen.
1: Whoa.
4: Yeah.
1: That sounds fascinating.
4: Oh, golly gee, it is. Plus a well-deserved spanking for the media from one of my favorite writers. So all sorts of good stuff.
1: That's a lot of good stuff. I'll stay tuned. Yes, consistently mediocre. We'll bring it to you. That's what we do, information. If you missed a segment, get the podcast, Armstrong and Getty, on demand. You can listen to it whenever you want. If you subscribe, they'll get fed to you whenever you want. We do 20 hours of this every single week, man.
0: Armstrong and Getty.
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1: So, I heard the story all day long yesterday about Trump wanting to change Lake Ontario to Lake America, but I hadn't seen the actual presentation of it till just now on video when he's standing there. He's sitting there in the Oval Office. The President of the United States is sitting at his desk in the Oval Office with some of his biggest advisors around him, a big map, you know, where they changed the name from Lake Ontario to Lake America, and then this guy explaining how what is happening.
2: We're going to be changing the name of Lake Ontario, effective immediately, to Lake America. That's going to take place right now as I sign the order. Do you have anything to say about it, Ben?
3: Yes, sir. So this is a straightforward but important executive order. It directs Secretary Burgum and the Department of the Interior to update the Geographic Names Information Service to reflect that Lake, once known as Lake Ontario, will from this day forward be known as Lake America.
1: And he's, I don't know that guy, but he's standing there next to Stephen Miller, who's got a very, you know, expressionless, serious face. All of these people acting like this isn't crazy. I mean, all of these people standing there acting like it's not insane that this is happening. I don't even know what to do with this information.
4: Shouldn't it be Lake New York?
1: Okay, we're going to quibble over if we're going to change
4: the America.
1: All driven by the fact that the Ford dude up in Canada said, kiss my ass. So that's where that's is coming from. I mean, and everybody acting like this isn't just ridiculous that this is what's going on. Oh, my God. The absurdity of it all.
4: Yeah, no kidding. Hey, Michael, go ahead and play 83.
3: And finally, sir, in this executive order, we're also changing the name of the Canada geese as per your request. They will now be known throughout the world as Donald Ducks, which is a more suiting name, given that they now live in Lake America and not Canada with the rest of those losers.
1: Okay.
3: Donald Ducks are now an American species, and they're already happily migrating to our shores as we speak.
1: Now, that's a comedian?
4: Yes.
1: Okay, so that's not real.
4: It sounded exactly like the other
1: dude. The problem is, it's just one tick off what actually happened in the Oval Office yesterday. It's only this much different.
4: Right. It's ridiculous.
1: We're at war. Among other things going on. Wow, that is something. And the same day, that's the same day that he puts out that post about him being the greatest president of all time, and on the pyramid above Washington, Lincoln, and Reagan. I don't even know what to think of this.
4: It's not going anywhere good.
1: But it's trolling, right? It's trolling.
4: Yeah. But it does damage.
1: I don't know how it's landing with most people.
4: Not well, I don't think. But, I'm really, you know, I read an article the other day. It wasn't particularly good, entertaining, or enlightening. But it was making the point that comedians are so bored with mocking Trump.
1: Good.
4: It's kind of gone away because good. There's just, what are you going to say at this point?
1: Yeah.
4: I know how they feel. I'm tired of analyzing stuff like this, talking about it. Completely exhausted. Whatever, do whatever you want. I hope the country endures and the world and the rest of it. Ugh. Glad it's Friday. If it was a 6-day week, tomorrow's show would be something. Trust me. So on a totally different topic, going to do a little bingo, bango, bongo, a handful of stories. I remember vaguely reading years ago, I think it was in the Wall Street Journal, a piece by Bernard-Henri Lévy, who is writing about a mysterious Iraqi blogger who wrote under the name of Mosul Eye. He had just published some astonishing photographs taken of the ruins of Mosul just after it was liberated from ISIS. And he goes off on a tangent, some of the stuff that he showed having to do with ancient Jewish synagogues that were in Mosul before the Muslims ran all the Jews out, which is what they tend to do. But anyway, Then he goes into filming a documentary in 2016 when the battle to liberate Mosul began, and he was making a movie then, and it was Mosul Eye who guided us on the ground. Everything was there, troop movements, position. This guy knew the city like crazy and kept them alive and made it possible to do their film. Anyway. The man behind Mosul Eye has now published a book in the U.S. entitled Mosul Eye, and we discover the incredible story of the man who hid behind that name. His name is Omar Muhammad. He now leads a think tank initiative at George Washington University, but before his new life, he was a historian. He was 29 years old when ISIS entered the city, and he could have fled, but he decided to stay. And for months, he led a double life. He blended into the crowd. He grew his beard. He attended the mosques where the killers preached. He listened. He questioned. He checked rumors. But he developed an extraordinarily ingenious system for getting his information out. He would constantly switch how he did it, by what means. And often his notes were just handwritten or typewritten. He avoided computers for certain things. And
1: God, he had to live in constant terror that he was going to be found out and killed in the most horrific way.
4: He changed his voice. He switched from Arabic to English. He made people believe he was in Mosul when he'd already left for Turkey at one point. But he managed to breach the walls of the city electronically and turn his invisible eye into the world's gaze on the martyred city. So anyway, this is the really critical part. The resulting book is a unique document both about the years of terror in Mosul and about what everyday life can become under an Islamo-fascist regime. It's all there. The public executions he forced himself to attend so that he could hear the names of the condemned and the crimes of which they were accused. The beheadings, the stonings, the men thrown from the top of buildings for being gay or running afoul of whatever thing. The Christians driven from their city, their homes looted, their churches destroyed. The Yazidis reduced to slavery. This one is probably too brutal to read on the air. About young girls raped so savagely, I'll let you guess the rest.
1: I don't need to hear more than that.
4: And finally, his brother was killed in the fighting. But it is a grim and clear-eyed account of what that movement is all about. By a guy whose courage and cleverness is just, oh my God, mountainous. I can't even imagine having the stones to do that. Wow. Okay. Totally different topic.
1: I'd say.
4: That's too grim. The FAA found LaGuardia air traffic controllers had left work early before that deadly collision between the plane and the fire truck. It was semi-regular. They called it early push.
1: I didn't know that until yesterday.
4: They're clocked in till, 10, but they'd leave at 9. Yeah, they got a dinner reservation.
1: If it's not a busy day, they let them leave early.
4: Yeah, except that on that day, it was an extremely busy evening.
1: Isn't that kind of consistent, I would think? I mean, the flights I take, they're the same ones, same days, same times, all the time. It's not like there's busy days. And of course, the airport's busier sometimes than others, obviously. I don't know. I don't know what that is.
4: Yeah, it's called an early shove. I'm sorry. Let's see. Where is the account of what was happening that night?
1: When the airport's really busy, like during holidays, are there more flights going on, or is it just they're more full? Because usually I think, just like some of the routes that I take, it seems like the flights are always the same. Like if I want to go to Denver, they have the same number of flights all the time.
4: I think the answer is both, more flights and more full. So anyway, they say it's not a huge problem among air. It's a small percentage who do this, but they're going to see if they can root it out and make sure it doesn't happen again, which sounds like a hell of a good idea.
1: But like, speaking of algorithms, I feel like the evening newscasts, which most of you probably don't watch. It's like my YouTube algorithm, except they decided for me that I like anything that happens with a plane anywhere in the world. And that's, one of their lead stories every single night.
4: Right.
1: I don't. And I don't think most people do.
4: Yeah, I know. If some cargo plane has flames coming from the tires for 5 seconds, it'll lead the evening news. Yeah. If it bleeds, it leads. If there's fire, it goes higher. We heard that 30 years ago. Let's see, one more topic. Well, we'd have to rush through it a little bit, but I liked it. If you are a taker in of news media, and evidently you are, you're familiar with the constant stories about courts have ruled Trump cannot, or they put a restraining order or a temporary blah, blah, blah, and how that it leads, especially the lefty news, every single day. Kim Strassel with a great piece about the media's lawfare enabling. And she starts with the Supreme Court last week allowing Donald Trump's ballroom construction to proceed, which elicited shock from the press corps. The court on Monday allowed the president's mail-in voting order to continue, eliciting the same shock. This follows the shock after Trump administration wins on immigration enforcement, personnel firings, DEI, transgender orders, and dozens of other issues. How long is the public meant to treat the press's pearl clutching as genuine rather than part of a campaign to undermine the administration, the credibility of the high court? And she says the state of legal reporting has reached peak national embarrassment, a masterclass in fiction that rivals the reporting about Russian collusion and Joe Biden's undiminished capacity.
1: It's always been bad. I think in the past it was bad out of like ignorance and laziness. And now it's that plus trying to discredit the Trump court, what they call the Trump court.
4: So here's the nut of the piece. The swings and misses are, the formula is now so routine that nobody pushes back. It works like this. The administration takes an action that offends liberal sensibilities. Interest groups rush to litigate, sometimes with prepackaged lawsuits. The press quotes liberal law professors and the litigators themselves as to why the suits are worthy. A liberal judge issues an injunction, which is treated as further proof of a lawsuit's merit. The stories omit any critical analysis of standing, jurisdiction, merits, or precedent. When a higher court corrects the legal overreach, the media, rather than acknowledging it got it wrong, insists the judges are in the tank for Mr. Trump.
1: Right.
4: And then she goes into the building the ballroom project is a great example.
1: If y'all are into the building the ballroom or the reflecting pool, or what's one of them yesterday that I was thinking about we're not into that we don't follow a lot, similar sort of thing. Good for you. But I just...
4: Kennedy Center, yes, renaming
1: that's
4: Fracas.
1: That's it. Renaming the Kennedy Center. Whatever. It might be horrible. I don't know. I'm not going to... You only get so many days on Earth. I'm not going to spend any of them on that.
4: Yeah. How many gallons of ink have been spilled on that as opposed to the national debt or whatever? Mm-hmm. Yeah. All right. Well, here's a good expenditure of your money. 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And my favorite part of this is they call 911 and tell them exactly what's going on. 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
1: I do want to talk a little more about why the CIA director, Radcliffe, went and landed in Moscow briefly the other day. There's a fair amount of reporting out of that from the Wall Street Journal and the New York Times. It's pretty danged interesting.
4: Serious stuff.
1: It is definitely some heavyweight stuff going on right there. So we can get into some of the details of that, among other things, on the way. Stay here.
0: Armstrong and Getty.
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1: Girl Scouts can now earn badges by learning about the pillars of Islam and visiting mosques. Well, the downside is they can now be stoned to death for failing to sell enough thin mints.
2: Dark yet apropos. So a glimpse behind the scenes. I think I had a bit of an old guy moment, but I'm not alone. We played the clip of President Trump ordering the renaming of Lake Ontario to Lake America. And I want you to focus on the second voice in this clip. 84 first, Michael, 84.
3: We're going to be changing the name of Lake Ontario, effective immediately, to Lake America. That's going to take place right now as I sign the order. Do you have anything to say about it, Ben?
4: Yes, sir. So this is a straightforward but important executive order. It directs Secretary Burgum and the Department of the Interior to update the Geographic Names Information Service to reflect that.
2: Okay, that's plenty, Michael. Now play Champagne Joshy, comedian influencer, with his comedy bit.
4: And finally, sir, in this executive order, we're also changing the name of the Canada geese as per your request. They will now be known throughout the world as Donald Ducks, which is a more suiting name, given that they now live in Lake America.
2: Okay,
4: and
2: that's
4: not Canada,
2: funny. You can cut it. So as an audio guy, I said,

0: today, actually, listening to one of my favorite podcasts who hates Trump so much. I check myself every once in a while. Would we have been better off? I mean, you got two choices. It's just a fact. On election day, you had two choices. Mm-hmm. And would we be better off with Kamala Harris than Donald Trump? In my mind, not a chance. As we would have marched further down the road of wokepocalypse and all kinds of crazy crap around climate change and trans and just all kinds of different stuff. And then her judgment on foreign policy and everything like that. So to me, it's not even close. So
1: if I might wax metaphoric, well, I find Trump obnoxious and he's good. I pray every day he doesn't lead the country into disaster. I agree. I had the choice between setting myself on fire and hurling myself off a cliff or taking my kids to Disneyland. If I'm stuck in a 2-hour line and you say, it was your decision to come to Disneyland, stupid. Yeah, no. No, you haven't made the point I think you made. The alternative was horrifying. Ay, caramba, we need a third party or several or something. I don't know.
0: It's crazy where we are, though, man.
1: Yeah, yeah. Oh, boy.
0: One of the most unique human beings, if not the most unique being that has ever lived on Earth, is Donald Trump.
1: Yep.
0: He's in the top couple. If you miss a segment of this show, get the podcast Armstrong and Getty on demand.
2: Armstrong and Getty.
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7: Iran tries to retaliate again. I'm Dave Anthony, Fox News. A drone was intercepted by the United Arab Emirates after missiles fired into Jordan, where there were U.S. bases. Those missiles were shot down following new American attacks over the weekend.
8: U.S. forces struck 2 Iranian launchers on Larak Island. Forces there were seen preparing to launch rockets with sea mines into the Strait of Hormuz. And CENTCOM says it completed clearing sea mines from the Strait's international shipping routes last week. This marks the first U.S. military action in about a month. The last time the U.S. confirmed targeting Iran was on July 29th.
7: That's Fox's Alex Hogan. The U.S. is also ready to ramp up financial pressure on Iran with more sanctions expected this week. And President Trump tells Fox's Trey Gowdy,
9: "We're doing a great job. The blockade has been unbelievable. The financial hits that we're giving them, we're hitting them very hard. Nobody's ever been hit like this."
7: Well, this flare-up in fighting has oil prices rising more than 3% this morning. It's up to more than 900 people dead in last week's flooding disaster in Nepal and China. More than 4,000 others remain missing. Another flash flood hit the Grand Canyon over the weekend in Arizona, leaving one person dead, 15 others unaccounted for.
10: The National Park Service is asking the public for help in finding any campers, hikers, or backpackers who were in the canyon on Saturday. That's when a major flash flood swept through the area.
7: That's Fox's Jill Nato. Lindsey Clancy's jury gets back to work in 3 hours, resuming deliberations in Massachusetts, considering if she's guilty of murder for killing her 3 children or if she's not guilty by reason of insanity, as her defense maintains Clancy experienced postpartum psychosis and severe mental health.
11: Westered over the weekend here in Plymouth. So that means they were out in the community. They were with their families. The judge instructed them to avoid talking about the case and avoid any media coverage of it.
7: That's Fox's Nate Foy. 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
2: You never know who might be taking the quiz.
5: 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You're a personal astrophysicist.
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13: It's Candace Bush.

0: There's like a guy in the background. I think it's a bass guitar, and his job is just to go. That's part
1: it's
0: of the song.
1: Harder than it sounds. He's a professional, you know.
0: Boy, Haywood Nelson, what a great actor he was.
1: Look at old Rerun up there. He'll do his jumping in a minute. What was it called when he hops and pops?
0: I believe it's called pop locking.
1: Pop and hopping.
0: Yeah, it was a dance they did. Early hip hop dance moves.
2: And it's always best when a fat kid did it.
0: Because it was funny.
2: There was more shaking and moving on there. Yeah.
0: But look, they're not that different from you, Billy Ed. They had a pickup truck, and
1: look at that.
0: And they made the fat kid chase after it there.
1: Yeah, now, Fred Sanford had a pickup truck too, didn't he? All that junk.
0: I guess that makes sense. Yeah.
1: Everybody loves a good pickup truck.
0: What are all you guys out in pickup truck country in Grimes County going to do now that Elon Musk is moving to town?
1: Oh, we're just going to protest anything and everything he says or does for the rest of our lives, apparently. That seems to be the plan.
0: Wow, just like that, huh?
1: Because you're going to make a bunch of noise and racket and probably stop a trillionaire from doing whatever he wants. That's how that works, right? Yeah, if we make enough noise, I'm sure he'll just pick up his toys and go home.
0: Yeah, I'm sure that's probably true.
1: Actually,
0: yeah.
1: He's got about a couple of thousand acres of property up there that he's building a 100 million square foot building on, the largest building in the world. Yeah. It's going to sit right down the road from my house.
0: And you know why it's getting done so quickly? Because it's not the government.
1: Not government, yes.
0: Do you remember that shiny 72-hour coast-to-coast train that was supposed to zoom from L.A. to New York and save America from airplanes?
1: Oh, yeah, remember that?
0: It missed the station, my friends.
1: Oh, no.
0: A while back, Ameristar Rail dropped a big press release. They were teaming up with the government, and they were going to have a train that went across the country real fast. They pitched it to Amtrak as a more profitable alternative to existing slow-poke long-distance trains.
1: Mm-hmm.
0: Sounds great on paper. Faster than the current Amtrak, carries freight drivers so they could sleep instead of chain smoke at the truck stops.
1: Sure.
0: And somehow make money. Fast forward to right now, crickets, no train, no inaugural whistle, no ribbon cutting with some politician in a hard hat. They never got the joint venture deal. They never got the federal law passed. They were never able to figure it out.
2: Never, never, never, ever, ever did. No.
0: Yeah.
2: And you knew it wasn't going to when they did that, but it did get a lot of politicians some, you know, all-expense-paid trips to Europe and Japan.
0: To go check out their trains.
2: Yeah, I got to check out that because we're not going to do that in America, but we're going to pretend we are just long enough to pay for this trip.
0: Private enterprise wanted to fix train travel, but the government railroad monopoly got in the way and said, hell to the no.
1: Watch how the government works and look how we do things. Yeah, that's exciting.
0: What's coming up on sports? Are we doing it? You want to do it now or you want to wait?
2: No, we're going to have to wait just a little bit, yeah, because I got to do a little correctifying first. And I ain't normally going to do that, but when it's important, like with, you know, Rerun and what's happening and
0: all
2: that.
0: Sure, it's important, right?
2: Yeah. One of y'all rednecks up in here, I don't know which one, I think I do, but one of y'all said that that Dwayne from What's Happening, that was Dwayne Wayne. No, that was different Dwayne.
0: What show was Dwayne Wayne on?
2: Dwayne Wayne was in that one where Lisa Bonet go to college.
0: Different world.
2: That's what I'm talking about with Whitley and Lisa Bonet and then had Dwayne Wayne in it. That was the skinny dude that had the little round glasses on all the time.
0: No, that was Roger on What's Happening.
2: No, that was Dwayne Wayne on the other one, the college one.
0: That was What's Happening in different... Okay. How many black guys are there named Dwayne?
1: That's a good question. And did they make them similar on purpose?
0: Now that you mention it, I knew a lot of white guys named Wayne. I don't think I ever knew one named Dwayne.
1: Well, what about the guy in that knock-knock joke?
0: Knock-knock.
1: Who's there?
0: I don't know. You tell me. I don't know the joke.
1: You can't start it if you don't know the...
0: Well, I was just hoping he'd get into it.
1: Oh, knock-knock.
0: Who's there?
1: Dwayne.
0: Dwayne who?
1: Dwayne the bathtub. I'm drowning. It's an old joke. It was funnier when you were 7.
0: That's pretty good. It's not bad.
1: Don't encourage him.
0: So there were 2 Dwaynes. There were also 2 black guy TV shows that started with, there was Different World and Different Strokes.
2: That's all different.
0: I'm beginning to think this concept where Hollywood doesn't have any original ideas has been going on for a while now.
1: You know, now that you start backtracking, it does seem like it's It's not a new thing here at all, is it?
0: All right, Luigi's back in the news. Yesterday morning in a Manhattan Supreme Court, the 28-year-old accused murderer showed up in a sharp gray suit, beaming like he just won the Office March Madness betting pool.
1: Mm-mm.
0: Photographers caught him smiling ear to ear. This may be his last public appearance until jury selection starts September 8th for the murder trial. The backstory everyone already knows, Luigi's charged with fatally shooting a UnitedHealthcare CEO on a sidewalk for the crime of having a job, I guess. He pleaded not guilty. And so 1 week earlier, he asked the judge to live stream the entire trial, an unusual move in New York where cameras and criminal courts are normally banned, but that's what he wanted. The defense has been all over the map. First, they floated an extreme emotional disturbance psychiatric defense to knock the charge down.
1: Well, defending him from what? He didn't do anything, right?
0: Well,
1: he says he's not guilty.
0: Well, they haven't really come up with the way to explain he's not guilty yet.
1: Yeah, according to the video that everybody saw, he's certainly guilty.
0: Well, anyway, that got quietly dropped. The trial could still be delayed over evidence fights, especially the alleged weapon and that notebook full of writings. You may call it a manifesto.
1: Yeah, they probably won't.
0: His criminal defense attorney predicts the usual high-profile headaches, challenges to how the evidence was obtained, preserved, presented. Expect more motions, more arguments, and obviously the media loves this.
1: Well, of course.
0: They're all over it because Luigi is a handsome guy with big eyebrows, which means...
1: He's the brow.
0: That's right. He's the brow. Thank you. The gay men and women outside the courtroom are going to go gaga every time they see him. If he shows his rippling abs, it might really impress the jury pool. Who knows? The guy who allegedly decided the best way to protest health insurance was to allegedly murder someone just got a glow up. They gave him a new suit, and he looks like he's beaming with pride.
1: They didn't trim those eyebrows, though, did they?
0: No.
1: No, that's his ticket to freedom right there.
0: You think it's going to help him or hurt him?
1: That's embarrassing that in this country that those eyebrows might get him off.
0: As a guy with what? Wait, what?
1: I mean, off the charges.
0: Oh, got it. Okay.
1: Off the hook.
0: As a guy with big eyebrows, I will tell you, they come and go in terms of what's cool at the moment. There were times when having big eyebrows was not what you wanted.
1: Mm-hmm.
0: And then there were times when everybody wanted big eyebrows.
1: You know, if you... as long as they don't meet in the middle. It's really kind of the common factor here that we are all trying to avoid.
0: Facial hair is fickle, right? It comes and goes.
1: Oh, it's fickle.
0: You want the eyebrows that was in the 90s. Everyone wanted a goatee. At some point, the sideburns were cool because of that 70s show. The only thing that never seems to come back in style is that tiny little mustache. You never...
1: Yeah, what's up with that?
0: Yeah, that went away and it just... The Charlie Chaplin, I call it.
1: Well, it's because we hope we will never have to wear a gas mask. They say that's the reason Hitler had that funny little mustache in the first place was because they were doing the gas mask. You know, like if that were to happen, you want to put this on and it wouldn't seal around his mustache.
0: Hitler? What does this have to do with Hitler?
1: You talked about his mustache.
0: No, I was talking about Charlie. I guess you're right. Chaplin and Hitler had the same mustache.
1: It never even occurred to me.
0: Yeah, I hadn't thought about that.
1: He keeps bringing up Nazis all the time.
0: You know what?
1: Nazi.
0: Yeah, what's with you gay guys in the...
1: No, you brought it up.
0: I think it's the suits. You love the suits. You know what I'd like to see make a comeback is the Fu Manchu.
1: The what now?
0: It's the long mustache that goes like this.
1: The old Chinese, right. The wispy ones that would blow in the wind.
0: Yeah,
1: they would do talking or trying to eat a bowl of rice or something. And the next thing you know, their mustache or their beard was all at like a 45-degree angle blowing in the wind underneath their chin.
0: Yeah, he was a wise man. In the Chinese culture, you'd have to climb to the top of a mountain to get his advice, and he knew the secrets of the Orient.
1: Of course he did.
0: Or whatever, they'd say.
1: Sure, yeah.
0: The secrets
1: of... Ancient Chinese secret, they would say on TV in the commercial.
0: Was it soy sauce? Was that the secret?
1: No, I think it was laundry detergent.
0: Oh.
1: Racially exploitative, of course.
0: Mm.
1: Laundry and Chinese. I don't know if you know... But that was a thing.
0: When I think of Asian people, that's what I usually think of. But for some reason, when somebody goes on a rape spree in England and they report on the suspect, they always say he's Asian.
1: Hmm.
0: But what they mean is Muslim.
1: Hmm.
0: Have you ever seen that?
1: Yes.
0: But
1: they don't want to say Muslim.
0: Yeah, in the British.
1: It gets them riled up.
0: Exactly. It's usually a Pakistani rape gang or something. Well, all that being said, Michigan's brand new Democrat Senate nominee, Abdul Al-Sayed, told the New York Times he has a lifelong obligation to follow Sharia law until he dies. And he may soon be the senator of Michigan.
1: You people keep voting like this, you're going to be shocked one of these days you raise up and you look around and you're a Muslim, whether you wanted to be or not.
0: Now, to be clear, this isn't a thing he said recently. This back in the day, like over a decade ago, mm-hmm. he was a Rhodes Scholar and a medical student, and he was buying his first condo in Ann Arbor. He took out a special Sharia-compliant mortgage because regular interest is haram.
1: Uh-huh.
0: Yeah.
1: Yeah.
0: I wish I could get one of those.
2: You need that?
0: Yeah, well, there's no interest.
2: Oh.
0: Right.
1: Zero.
0: He explains his thinking to the New York Times. He says, when I die and I stand before God, I don't want to say I did it in the easy way instead of the Sharia compliant way. I feel like having a no interest loan is the easy way.
2: That does sound kind of nice.
0: For a guy, Sharia seems real easy.
2: You put a word in for me while you're getting yours?
0: Right.
2: Yeah, do what you can, man.
0: Think about this. You get to have three wives.
2: Let Kenny do all the talking.
0: They're not allowed to talk back to you.
2: He's white.
0: See, that's the thing. Black guys always think you want to have a white guy talk for you. But I got to think when you're asking the bank for a Sharia loan, this might be a rare opportunity to get someone from the Nation of Islam to speak for you.
2: Yeah, but there ain't nobody in here like that.
0: Well, there's you. You look
2: I look Muslim too, you do?
0: Well, the Nation of Islam Muslim.
2: I hear you.
0: Special kind, you know?
1: Yeah, get one of them hats.
0: Yeah, the hats, yeah. Right. Yeah, Mr. I never see you in a hat.
2: Could no, you ain't gonna see me in no hat.
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0: There are people who think we have the dumbest job in media. But what we just watched during commercial break proves that we don't have the dumbest job.
1: Now, it's always good to see somebody else wasting their time in a much worse fashion than us.
0: There's a guy who goes around on the street walking up to crackheads in the ghetto, and he challenges them to drink a whole, what is it? It's a 1 liter bottle of Pepsi.
1: Was it a 7-Up?
0: Or whatever, so it's carbonated pop, soda pop,
1: Coke. Is this
0: the
1: old 7-Up with the lemon-lime, or is it the new 7-Up with the lime-lemon?
0: You're confusing people.
1: Oh, well, that's my job.
0: But that's not the dumb job. The dumb job is there's three other guys with a podcast, and they watch the video and react to it.
1: And they have really bad laughs. And most of them are laughing, and it's just not even contagious at all.
0: And that podcast I just showed you has millions of viewers.
1: Is that right?
0: Yeah, they say this is very popular on YouTube. What is it? It's just three guys, and the video is called Three Guys Watching Videos of Black People or something like that.
2: And there's black people doing stupid stuff, like, you know, down in a Pepsi in under 30 seconds. So what was they doing to that one dude? That brother was sleeping?
0: There was a guy that was asleep, and they were pouring mustard on his face.
2: I couldn't tell if it was cheese, or looked like it might have been like queso, which would have been hot and probably be burning him, and he would have woke up. But they were squirting mustard on his face.
0: Yeah.
2: And he kept moving like something's on me, you know, but I'm trying to sleep.
0: But it went on for a real long time. He just kept squirming around. He didn't really make him stop or anything.
1: Yeah, sometimes you can put stuff in people's hands when they're sleeping. You're like, whipped cream, for example, or, you know, mustard, I guess.
0: I've heard of that, yeah.
1: And then you tickle their nose, and what do? They reach up with their hand full of whipped cream to touch what you're tickling, and then they put the whipped cream on their face. Oh, it's hilarious.
0: Maybe that's why Liz Cho and Josh Elliott are breaking up.
2: They're breaking up?
0: Yeah, ABC News anchor Liz Cho just filed a protective order to dodge deposition in her messy divorce from CBS host Josh Elliott. Two TV news veterans going to war. The discovery requests are spicier than the average daytime news segment, or a soap opera, I guess.
1: Mm-hmm.
0: I wish I'd written that different. Anyway, Josh Elliott, age 55, filed for divorce from WABC Eyewitness News anchor Liz Cho. She's also 55. They've been married for about a decade. Second marriage for both. They met while working at ABC News. The gloves came off. Liz demands Elliott's communication with any romantic sexual partners since 2015, plus employment search messages. It sounds like he was using LinkedIn to hook up.
1: Yeah, it does sound like that.
0: It sounds like he was using LinkedIn to... Yeah, exactly. That's what it sounds like. I don't know. She later claims he cleaned out furniture, the two Portuguese water dogs, and some of her jewelry.
1: Took the dogs, huh?
0: Portuguese water dogs.
1: Wasn't that the kind that Obama pretended to have?
0: I'm not even sure what they look like.
1: But I just remember hearing about them, and it seems like that for some reason, that was, you know, Obama pretended to have a pet dog for a while, even though, you know, later he probably ate it. We don't know for a fact.
0: I mean, look, there's nothing wrong with eating dogs if that's your culture. We are not here to judge. But
1: I think we are kind of here to judge.
0: No, never judge, Billy. I'd remember.
1: Well, what about people that have a dog like that?
0: Look at the weird haircut on the Portuguese.
2: That's what I'm saying. That's a weird haircut looking dog right there.
0: Is it a haircut, Mr. Kenneth? Can you describe what we're looking at? It's woolly all the way down to about what I'd call the waistline.
1: Well, it's been shaved back. Yeah, down there.
0: It's important to shave it a lot so you could see that this dog is hung like a horse. Look at that. Why is that? Why would you give it a haircut like that to expose its genitals? That almost seems...
1: That does seem like the reason for it. Perhaps in the breeding world, it's necessary.
0: Anyway, so these TV news anchors are getting divorced, and it sounds like someone cheated, but they had a Portuguese water dog with its nuts shaved.
1: They had two.
0: Do you think they shaved both of its nuts?
1: I don't know. Stop saying that.
0: What? I didn't do it. I'm not the one with a perverted haircut for my dog. I wouldn't do that. I don't even like when my dog licks himself. I make him go in the other room.
2: Yeah, don't do that in front of me.
0: Yeah, I don't want to see that.
2: That's nasty, man. That's nasty.
0: I'm sitting here trying to eat cereal. You think I want to hear those slurping noises? I'm making enough slurping noises as it is.
1: I bet you are.
0: The dog's over here. Isn't that the worst? I don't mind if my dog snores or makes piggy sounds while I'm trying to sleep, but if it's real quiet in the room and I'm trying to go to bed and he starts licking himself, it's very unsettling, isn't it?
1: He feels the same way about you.
0: I guess I can't blame him.
1: No. I had financial news to share with you. You were just focusing a few moments ago on what the stock market was going to do when it opened, and I hear that it opened up. I don't know if it'll stay that way, but one person has really been suffering more than more than he should over the latest financial calamity. Roger Federer of tennis fame, of course, is no longer a billionaire.
0: Oh, he lost his money. What did he invest in? Pokemon cards or something?
1: Actually, he invested in, he is like a 2.5% owner of the shoe company called On or On Cloud. Perhaps you've heard of it. It is a publicly traded holding company. It's called On Holding. And it's a Swiss shoe maker, but On's the... They're big. They're everywhere. I mean, you can't walk out this door and not find somebody in this. I bet you in this radio station, there's probably at least five people that are wearing On's right now. Not today, but I did yesterday.
0: It says it's a Swiss. Well, you just said it's a Swiss shoemaker, but I looked at their website and all the models, they don't look Swiss.
1: No, the company is out of Zurich. Went from a high performance running shoe to now a global impact footwear brand. And Roger's net worth was over $1 billion. That is his best investment. And it just lost so much money in the stocks. I don't know what happened. I guess the report came out and it wasn't as good as they were hoping. Anyway, he's now down to $952 million.
0: Loser.
1: I know.
0: He's not in the billion club anymore.
1: Can you imagine? And you know what would be even worse? If Elon Musk was only worth $952 million. What a huge letdown that would be for him.
0: Yeah.
1: Can you imagine?
0: And me too. I own stock in a lot of his companies.
1: Well,
0: so.
1: Yeah, that would upset you, sure.
0: So it's a running shoe? They don't look like running shoes.
1: They're all kinds of shoes. They're fashion shoes. They're running. They're hiking. They're into all of it now. It's a global brand. It's huge.
0: $200 for sneakers is a little pricey for me. I'm looking at the website right now. But they have a section that says last season.
1: Oh, no. You want last season shoes?
0: Yeah, who's going to know?
1: Well, the stock plummeted about 19% just recently, and he does have a 2.5% stake in the company, and that's millions and millions of dollars.
0: I'm going to buy a pair.
2: Well, you go right ahead.
0: I want to help out, but I'm not going to get the new ones. I'm going to get off the clearance rack.
2: What color are you going to get?
0: Probably black.
2: Yeah.
0: Yeah. You know.
1: Have you seen the white ones, though? They're very attractive.
0: I'll wear white shoes to, like, the office or whatever, but I won't wear them to run because I run at that park over there. Next thing you know, the shoes wouldn't be white anymore.
2: What color is the dirt and the track over there when you're running?
0: Orange. And I've got
2: then get you some orange shoes.
0: I have them. I bought a pair of...
1: more of a tan orange, orangish, orangey tan.

0: Well, it's National Trail Mix Day, otherwise known as Who Ate All the M&M's Day.
1: Otherwise, not that much in the news again, huh?
0: Oh, yeah. Might as well go back on vacation again.
1: We know what you were thinking. It's going to be another one of those damn repeats again?
0: It's a fair thing to criticize us for.
1: Sure.
0: We'll take
1: the heat. I'd rather be missed than not.
0: I say the same thing whenever we're gone for a little while. This was a slightly longer vacation than normal. Some people get mad on the internet, and frankly, you're right to get mad. We should be at work.
1: All the time.
0: You're correct.
1: 24/7, year-round. However, the last two vacations we've taken, we worked while we were traveling. When we go to Colorado, winter or summer, we broadcast from there. And so this time, we didn't take the microphones with us because we went far, far away.
0: I know most people probably won't believe this, but we take less breaks than most radio shows on our level.
1: Yes.
0: And we know that because we work in a building where there are other syndicated shows. And anyway, this time it was a little different. This time, Steve and I went on separate Italian vacations. It wasn't like a gay thing or whatever.
1: No. The whole show decided they wanted to go to Italy. I kind of started it because we bought a trip. Well, we bid on a trip, so really we won it. When you go to these charity events and they have these exotic trips where you can go hunt animals in Africa or take an Alaskan cruise, we went to, bought and paid for the charity, of course, a villa in Cortona, Italia.
0: Yeah, and I spent the last 9 days visiting historic churches and religious holy sites all over Rome and Venice, and Steve drank like a heathen out in the countryside.
1: Amen. I think we both enjoyed our different ways of seeing Italy.
0: I had a really good time, and I spent so much money I had to come home, so here we are.
1: Yep, and I got to tell you, Billy Ed, Mr. Kenneth, even I think Mr. O enjoyed it. Everybody went, and everybody had different experiences and different things they liked and enjoyed. So everybody just go explore the country, and it is fabulous. I would brag about Cortona, but I don't want anybody else to go there because that might be
0: it might ruin it.
1: Where I'm going to disappear to one of these days. It's fantastic.
0: I don't blame you. There's a lot of stories to tell, and I won't bore everyone with stories about my vacation, but there was this one thing that I noticed while I was there that I could not stop thinking about. As a Catholic,
1: Is it all the naked statues?
0: Well, there's a lot of that. Okay, since you brought it up, I never really thought about it before, but there are a lot of old Catholic churches with paintings of men's genitalia on the wall.
1: Yep.
0: I never thought about that. But the thing that really struck me while I was there that I thought was interesting, I always wanted to go to the Vatican. I always wanted to go to the Sistine Chapel. I finally did it. And while I was there, I did not think I would be surrounded by Muslims while I was in that room.
1: Yeah, you got to wonder if they're just measuring the place, you know? Or are they pacing off the distance from the street to the front door? What else is drawing them to these Catholic enclaves?
0: It's funny you say that, because you, me, and Mancow all had the same observation.
1: Absolutely.
0: I was there, and Mancow was in Spain, another radio guy we're friends with. He texted me. He's like, I see you're looking at churches. Good for you. I'm looking at churches, too. And I was like, there's so many Muslims here. And then he said, yeah, they want to look at it before they take it from us.
1: Exactly. Or just take it away, period. You know, I mean, they don't want to just take it over. You've seen how they like to blow stuff up.
0: Oh, they love
1: it. If I may.
0: They really do, yeah.
1: Yep. Speaking of the naked, the penises everywhere.
0: Sure.
1: I was curious. I asked some people there. We went to see the Statue of David in Florence.
0: Pretty amazing.
1: Yes, fantastic. I mean, that statue's great, but everything else in that building was just phenomenal, like all the other buildings. And I asked somebody later, not there, about, you know, the penises, especially around churches and, you know, places like that. And they said, first of all, thousands of years ago, nudity wasn't that big a deal.
0: No.
1: And a lot of that stuff was done way before we had Jesus and the whole, you know, modesty thing. So in those times, flaccid little penises, because somebody said, his penis is so small on the statue.
0: Right.
1: Well, small and flaccid was considered respectful.
0: It meant that their mind was on things other than sex, that they were deep thinkers.
1: It was considered moral as opposed to a lot of the graffiti from back in those days.
0: Yeah.
1: They showed huge. Erect penises.
0: And that was supposed to be an insult.
1: It was insulting, it was vulgar, and it was also used for comedy. Right. So we're going to try to instill a lot of that in the show in the next few days. Giant penises!
0: Yeah, we're going to give giant penises to all the people we don't like, starting with Rosie O'Donnell.
1: Right here.
0: Anyway, we know it's boring to hear someone talk about their vacation all the time, so for that's pretty much it. That concludes the vacation portion of today's show. But there is a lot going on today. So much stuff to discuss. Flooding.
1: You want to talk more about tragedies or more about beautiful Italian countrysides and great art?
0: Well, to some extent... it's the same news cycle. We're attacking Iran again.
1: Well, they started it again. They just can't help themselves, can they?
0: Yeah, that's it. What does Nepal and the Grand Canyon have in common? Deadly floods.
1: Mm-hmm.
0: Cancer from 9/11. Yeah, that's back again.
1: Dolly Parton, Tim Curry, a couple of big stars. And it reminded me of when Michael Jackson and Farrah Fawcett both died at the same time. You really only heard about Michael Jackson. And you really only hear about Dolly Parton now. Tim Curry was an amazing actor, and he died at the same time, was the same age, everything.
0: After Dolly Parton and the star of Rocky Horror Picture Show both dying at the same time hit the news, I gotta think drag queens are probably gonna have a real busy month here.
1: Don't you know it?
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0: probably not the best wake-up music, but you know.
1: It was
0: Dolly.
1: Yeah, I always thought it was cool that Dolly did a Whitney Houston cover. You know?
0: Yeah, wasn't that nice of her?
1: Yeah, that was great.
0: Dolly said she loved this song so much when Whitney did it. I mean, I think it built Dollywood. I don't know. It paid for something huge, that's for sure.
1: She wrote this and Jolene on the same day, I am told. Isn't that amazing?
0: Yeah.
1: And this song was written about the guy. Didn't she used to do a TV show or something like that? She was part of some other guy. She was like someone's sidekick, but earlier in her career.
0: Probably Porter Wagner.
1: Right.
0: I'm guessing.
1: Yeah.
0: And yeah. It was a little, even early in my life, probably didn't watch that.
1: Yeah. I didn't know much about it, but I don't claim to be a country music aficionado.
0: And I'm sure my parents probably enjoyed it, and I'm sure I caught it out of the corner of my eye. We only had the one TV back in those days, you know?
1: One TV? What?
0: It's crazy.
1: What were you, cavemen?
0: Yeah, pretty much.
1: With the death of Dolly Parton, the last universally loved person in America by people of all ideology other than the Muslims, do you think it's possible this is a sign of the apocalypse?
0: Everything seems to be these days. The flooding in the Himalayas. God, 900 people dead. And, 4,000 or so missing? So, you know, that number's going to start swapping sides. And about 85 Americans are still among the missing. I had no idea that many Americans hanging out in Kathmandu or wherever. Just the Himalayas, they just say.
1: Yeah, there's Texans there right now. I was just reading about it. I hope they're okay. There's not much we can do about it. When Dolly died, my first thought was, I wonder if conspiracy theorists do something with this. And I knew because she funded the vaccine, there would at least be a conversation about that by people on the internet. There was.
0: Of course.
1: But then the other thing I thought was more interesting is the Israel people. It's like, well, you know, she was going to come out as a critic of Israel. I'm like, there's no way she was going to have a political opinion at age 80.
0: I'm sorry. Yeah.
1: After all these decades.
0: Just whatever it is is just gnawing on people's brains. They've got to find a way to connect today's events to it somehow.
1: It's easy. It's too easy, ladies and gentlemen. At some point this morning, we will talk about what's going on in South Louisiana with Elon, a big news story.
0: Sadly, also, Lindsey Clancy's trial still going on, and the jury took the weekend off, but they're back at it at 8 o'clock Central this morning. So just a couple hours, they'll be going back to work to decide. I mean, we know she killed him. It's
1: right.
0: Not like, did she do it? Yeah.
1: Well, she is a Leo.
0: Insanity. Yeah. And since she's a Leo, you know, it obviously.
1: She's obviously innocent.
0: There are so many women on social media that sympathize with her, and their men, their husbands and or boyfriends are now breaking up with them over this.
1: A wedding was canceled. There was a news story about a guy canceled his wedding because he said,
0: she doesn't seem to think it's a problem that she might one day want to kill her kids, too.
1: Well, it does seem a little problematic when you're the guy.
0: It kind of does. Yeah.
1: The only thing that's really changed in that trial since we were left a little over a week ago is that now they've added the possibility of manslaughter as one of the outcomes here. I will tell you, there was a brief moment when I was looking at the case and I was starting to wonder if she deserved the insanity plea only because it would mean she'd end up in a mental hospital for the rest of her life. And somebody I know who prosecutes these people for a living, who's a mom with four kids, talked me out of it. Was like, no, because remember, the argument is that she wasn't getting enough mental health treatment. It was like she was getting a ton of it. There were tons of mental health officials, her family members. She was seeing a therapist regularly. She was seeing medical doctors regularly. There were a lot of people. You can't make the argument she wasn't getting enough mental health treatment. She was getting an excessive amount of mental health treatment, and somehow she still did this.
0: And more people than I would have ever thought would rather see the husband be punished than the woman who actually murdered the children. Her husband has become the target of such hatred. And it's like, maybe there was something there. I don't know. But he didn't do it, you know?
1: The thing that I think really triggers those people is the fact that in the, what is it, 2 or 3 years since this murder happened, he has now remarried another woman. Mm. And so to the people that don't like him, that's it. It's like, well, you moved on so quickly. It's like, all right, you don't know what the hell was going on in his life.
0: No.
1: geez Louise.
0: Nobody knows what goes on behind those doors.
1: Right. And so then there's this other conversation you've got to have now is like, is this white liberal women's George Floyd? Is this their OJ? They're like, we've always wanted to have a bad person we could cling to and prop up. I was watching all these videos over the weekend of like what was going on this summer 6 years ago. Summer of Love, 2020. It was all these white blonde women writing BLM on their face, reciting the lyrics to a, you know, James Brown, I'm Black and I'm Proud on social media. They didn't care about that. They just
0: not.
1: They needed a thing.
0: It was just, that was that moment in time, and they'll find another after this one, too.
1: Have you seen this video of all these white women, white liberal women, who came out dressed in pink to the Lindsey Clancy trial, and they brought their children with them?
0: Yeah.
1: That would be like taking, going to the OJ trial and bringing your battered girlfriend with you.
0: Yeah, I brought my blonde wife with me. She got that black eye, but I didn't do that.
1: Are they doing that to scare their kids?
0: I don't know.
1: What is the point?
0: It's a messed up world, that's for sure.
1: We may get some news on that before the end of the show this morning.
0: Yeah, could
1: be. Hang out for that. And Cuba finally discovers capitalism. We'll explain what that means. And Gay for Space when Billy Ed shows up in a little bit.
0: Don't forget a salute to our newest lake in America, formerly known as Lake Ontario, now, of course, Lake America, New York.
1: Apparently in Canada, it's still called...
0: People still don't get him after all these years. They just don't get the fact that he loves to just jab you. He loves to jab his critics and mess with people.
1: Do you remember elementary school social studies class? You learned HOMES, the acronym. Huron, Ontario, Michigan.
0: Yeah. Erie.
1: Erie, yeah. So now that's...
0: And Superior.
1: Hamas.
0: I need to get the hat.
2: Instead of doing TGIF, I'm going to do TGIM. Thank God it's Monday.
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6: In February of 2024, celebrated illustrator and children's book author Petra Mathers and her husband Michael mailed letters to dozens of friends and family members to let them know they had died by suicide.

0: your beauty is. I always thought it was a cool song, but like there's a Houston version of it, the chopped and screwed version. I don't know why they do this in Houston, but they'll take a song. I think it's all the, what do they drink, codeine? The cough syrup. They'll slow a song
1: down. Scissor.
0: Jolene.
2: Suddenly. That ain't right. Y'all shut that off. Shut that off, Kenny. That ain't right. You ought not do that. She just died. Be respectful.
0: All I did was put the record at 33 BPM, Billy Ed. We, still use vinyl here.
2: You think anybody knows what BPM stands for?
0: RPM, I meant to say. And then,
2: I know you're thinking like a DJ, beats per minute versus rotations Jolene, per minute. Jolene. And now the devil. He was a fan too. You can't blame him. I mean, hey, she was good.
0: Her music was very influential. There was even a death metal remix.
2: Nice.
0: You know.
2: Mm-mm-mm.
0: Good to see you, Billy Ed. Welcome back to work, my man.
2: Well, appreciate you. I was hoping we was going to run into you over in Italy, but I never did see you. I did see people over there, men, hairier than you.
0: I know. It's amazing.
2: Everywhere I looked, I was like, my God, that guy's hairier than Kitty. Look at his arms. He could comb them and braid it if he wanted it to. I mean, you must have felt hairless over there amongst your own.
0: I felt pale and hairless. Yes, I did.
2: Yeah, I bet you. Now, did you go knock on any of your relatives' doors? Did you go visit some of the folks back in the old country?
0: I do have family. I wasn't in the specific part of the country where they were, but I was a little busy waiting in line for things.
2: So. Well, yeah, that happens. Now, if you'd have gone more country, like the rest of us did, you probably wouldn't have had to wait in line so much, because the small towns up north of Rome, that's the place to

0: be right there, buddy. That one of them places where we was at, and Johnson knows the name of it. I forget some of them city names because they're in foreign language and stuff.
1: A lot of vowels.
0: Yeah, well, Cortona.
1: Cortona, yeah.
0: Yeah, Cortona's good. Excuse me.
1: Yeah, Cortona is really something. Yeah,
0: they had them some serious battles over there in them places back in the olden days. They go back to like 900 BC,
1: right?
0: Which is like 3,000 years ago. Cortona was there, but it was I can't remember the name of it now. It was like these guys from Star Wars, the Tusken Raiders.
1: Sure, yeah, they got those. Yeah,
0: they were Etruscans.
1: Ah.
0: They were there long before the Romans took over.
1: But not as long ago as Star Wars.
0: No, but no. The Etruscan warrior guys, they built their city up on top of a hill, and then they built... Them Italian boys is some wall builders, let me tell you. I mean, from way back, they loved to build walls. Every city had a wall around it because the other city people would come and attack them.
1: Maybe Trump could get help from them.
0: Maybe, because he does like to build a wall if they let him, you know.
1: Yeah.
0: And so they was telling us about the walls and the cities and why they build them up on the hills and all that kind of stuff. There's barely a lot of history over there. Did you know that?
1: Really?
0: Yeah.
1: I had no idea there was a lot of history.
0: Me and one of the guys that was driving us around over there, because you do not want to drive in them little old towns by yourself. Ooh, it's tricky. And, what?
1: Oh, that's the wrong version.
0: I was
1: trying to play Mambo Italiano, and it played Mardi Gras Mambo.
0: Yeah, there's a Mambo of some kind or another.
1: I had no idea we had so many Mambo songs.
0: Yeah. So me and this guy started, first thing I started noticing over there, hairy men everywhere and hot women, even the ones that weren't that hot, were still what they call sultry. They have a way about them. And I was asking the driver about it. He said, oh, you know, and that's Italian thing. Like Italian stalk, you know. And when we started naming hot Italian actresses, you know, it was like Gina, Lola, Brigida. There was a Claudia something and a Cardinal.
1: Really got this down pat.
0: And Sophia Loren.
1: That's one,
0: you know,
1: yeah.
0: We start, and then he was like, you know, right there, look over there. And it was some gal walking along, and she just had that old look going, you know. So they were big on that.
1: Of all the things I'll remember about Italy, Billy, this is the thing I'll remember the most. Everywhere you go in the big cities, because that's mostly where I was, they have bra stores, lingerie stores, and yet everywhere you go...
0: Bra store? What for?
1: That's my question. Because I noticed there's bra stores all over the place, but none of these women are wearing a bra.
0: Huh. If they do, and maybe we just weren't in the right place at the right time, maybe that's all they were. Because most of the times, they didn't seem to put them on under their shirts.
1: Yeah.
0: Not that I'm complaining, understand?
1: No, we're definitely not.
0: The people were cool over there, and I drank some wine. They got wine everywhere you go. They'd rather drink wine than water, but beer? I got them some of them Italian beers over there. Very good. And then something called a spritz, which I thought sounded gay. Yeah, you know, like a wine cooler or something, you know.
1: But they love it, yeah.
0: And then I had some. They got lemon spritzes, and they got one that I can't even remember now what it's called. But
1: Limoncello spritz, Hugo spritz, Aperol spritz.
0: Aperol, that was the one.
1: Yeah, they love it.
0: Enough of them things, they'll put you on your ass right there.
1: It tastes like soda pop, but then...
0: That's the tricky part, ain't it?
1: Get you drunk.
0: It's like getting a daiquiri in the French Quarter, and it tastes like fruit punch.
1: Well, meanwhile, in other exotic locations of the world, Billiard, after 67 years of revolutionary math, where 2 plus 2 equals a breadline, Cuba's communist government has approved 176 economic transformations. That's not reform so much, it's a fire sale with a red flag that's still hanging on the porch. Apparently, Trump's oil squeeze and the sanctions turned the island's lights off, the buses into sculptures and the pharmacies into museums. And now Havana's answer was not maybe the revolution was a lemon, it was fine, we'll let private guys import stuff with exceptions. So now...
0: So what does all that mean in regular English?
1: Cuba is finally going to discover capitalism after running out of everything else. USA Today has an exclusive. Havana, August 30th, 2026. Deputy Trade Minister, some Cuban guy, says Cuba's opening up. The building's on fire, and now we're going to start selling s'mores, basically.
0: So this proves the point that there is a limited amount of communism. And the more communism they put into New York, the less there is for Cuba.
1: Yeah, that's exactly right.
0: Well, good for them then, I guess.
1: Communism Cuba lasted longer than most marriages, and it produced fewer working appliances for some reason. They're allowing private banks? That's like a vegan opening a steakhouse and insisting the cow still believes in the party, my man.
0: Oh, they're loving it.
1: Yeah.
0: Yeah, they were the ones that insisted. Yeah, please, sell steak.
1: So if pressure from Trump is what finally made Havana legalize buying and selling stuff like grown-ups, is that proof that sanctions, or proof that sanctions work, or proof the Castros only discover markets when the lights go out?
0: It seems like that's the same thing we're trying to do, and I hear good reports from some people I know that are in that part of the world that the sanctions against Iran are working. Now, of course, the leaders over there, whatever they call them, the big poobahs, they're never going to admit to it.
1: No.
0: But the people are starving.
1: Sure.
0: And can't get electricity and running water if they ever had it. And so, yeah, they're hurting. But the leaders in that part of the country don't care if their people are hurting. Because if you piss them off a little bit, they'll just come kill 20 or 30,000 of you just to teach you a lesson.
1: Right. That's true.
0: So I wouldn't look for a lot of sympathy out of it.
1: Well, in other parts of the Western Hemisphere, where communism is more popular than you'd think it would be, Trump says America just booked 65 billion barrels of Venezuelan oil.
0: I wonder when they're going to start getting that Venezuelan oil. Hopefully, they'll put it in the strategic reserve. That would be a good, smart thing to do, because didn't one of them Democrats back not that long ago decide to empty it out?
1: That's what they say, yeah. On Friday, Trump and Rubio and Hegseth and Rodriguez and a bunch of private companies got together and said it would be a majority U.S. control of 65 billion barrels, a number so high it doesn't even sound real, the biggest oil deal in world history.
0: How about that?
1: No cost to the
0: taxpayer.
1: Nobody's
0: ever seen anything like it. It's never been done before. You know how he does.
1: Well, but apparently Venezuela is kind of repeating the point that Trump made. Rodriguez is on state TV because that's all they have there.
0: Yeah, every channel.
1: Yeah, they don't have HBO or anything. Saying it's a 25-year deal, 17 strategic fields, first target 1.5 million BPD from this package, plus 8 greenfield blocks later. Venezuela keeps quote-unquote sovereignty. They get about $19 a barrel into the treasury, she says. She floated $209 billion in a year at 65. You get the point. Yeah. It's big numbers.
0: Big, big money. And a lot of oil coming our way. And Venezuela, you know, they're going to benefit from it, too. So win-win right there.
1: Sure. I mean, if you lived in Venezuela and you had to eat cat every day.
2: The other part of that they didn't mention in this report, where did that Venezuelan oil used to go?
1: Iran.
2: Russia. Yeah. And they're having trouble getting oil out of Iran for more of the oil to go to Russia and China. And so there's a benefit as well.
1: No one wants to tell you that there's actually good news going on right now.
0: No, they don't want to. Yeah, I bet your buddy Jeff Landry's pretty fired up about what's happening in his little hometown and his whole part of the world in South Louisiana. What are they calling it now? Starbase Swampland or something like that.
1: Pecan Island Marsh used to be Exxon dirt. Now there's going to be a fourth U.S. launch site there. Tell you what, we'll get gay for space coming up.
0: Cool.
3: Oh, it's starting.
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0: Come on, Kenny.
1: I never believed that the celebrity death thing came in threes, but right when we left, it was Frank Beard. And then while we were gone, Tim Curry and Dolly.
0: Yeah. That Tim Curry dude, I knew he was that Fruit Loop likes that show where he plays a woman, but he
1: made Rocky Horror Picture.
0: There you go. Oh, he, you know how he gets. But he was in a lot of other cool movies I didn't know about.
1: Oh, yeah. Tons of stuff. Yeah. Home Alone. For example.
0: And there was one I didn't watch where they try to figure out who killed somebody. I didn't know it.
1: Let's see.
0: Clue. I think it was Clue.
1: Clue, yeah.
0: Okay, yeah. I didn't see it, so, you know, I'm sure he was good.
1: Yeah, I'm sure he was good, yeah.
0: He also did voice work. I think he was in some of the shows that my kids watched, animated shows, when they were growing up. I can't name them at the moment, but I do remember he was really animated and was just a really good actor.
1: Well, he was in It. He was in Rocky Horror Picture Show. He was in Clue. And who could forget his performance in Scary Movie 2?
0: Me. You know, I guess I'm one of those guys who could forget it.
1: The Hunt for Red October, Three Musketeers. He was in Titanic.
0: I don't remember him in Titanic.
1: But well, I never saw it.
0: Sure, he was.
1: Yeah.
0: Yeah, you're kind of proud of it, ain't you?
1: Yeah.
0: You're like me in that Game of Thrones. Everybody just hates the fact that I've never watched Game of Thrones. And I'm like, well, now I'm kind of proud of it. Yeah, I'm that one guy. And you're that way with Titanic.
1: I watched an episode of Friends on the plane. And I got to tell you.
0: What?
1: Yeah, I watched.
0: You've seen Friends?
1: You know what,
0: which
1: really,
0: episode was it?
1: It was the one where they went to a wedding and they took pictures. They thought they lost all the Polaroids. So they took pictures of themselves at a different wedding.
0: Yeah.
1: And kissed a woman. The bride was brunette. He was like, oh, that's great. It'll be, my wife will never know. Or
0: not one of the most memorable episodes, but it's still, you did see one.
1: You know what struck me as odd about that? Because I was alive in the 90s. Isn't that a show in New York City? There were not that many white people in New York City in the 90s.
0: Well, still, Hollywood. They just have to manipulate the world.
1: All right. Well, speaking of big news.
2: Hi, guys. Bonjour, Natuzzi. Hi.
0: He's been doing that everywhere we go. He thinks he's Italian now.
1: Yeah, arrivederci, buddy. Get out of here.
2: No. Il sono italiano, Kenny. Il sono italiano.
1: The easiest thing to do is just say salve, because that works any time of day.
2: No, but I like buongiorno tutti.
1: You ever notice?
2: Good morning, everyone.
1: That's right. Do you notice if you say salve and then they say ciao, because it's formal and informal, now you have to say ciao, and if you switch back to salve, they get mad at you.
0: I didn't notice that.
1: Yeah.
2: Ciao is one of those words that it's like aloha.
1: You can just say it
2: when you walk in and when you walk out.
1: Prego is kind of like that, too. It means you're welcome.
0: And a woman is prego?
1: No, it's like grazie, prego. Thank you, you're welcome.
2: Mm-hmm.
1: But they use you're welcome for a lot of other stuff, too.
2: Right. The word piano, are you familiar with this?
1: No, tell me.
2: We went into a woman's shop there in the main little plaza.
1: Clothing?
2: Plaza Comunale Pottery, among amazing things.
1: Okay.
2: And she had this lovely pottery shop, and we went in, and I noticed the store was called Piano 2, the number 2.
1: Okay.
2: And I started asking her about why is it named that? And she said, well, in Italian, piano means plan. I have a plan. No, it wasn't two. It was B. Piano B. Her store was called Plan B.
1: Oh.
2: And not like the pregnancy thing.
1: Well, no, yeah, they don't. Like, yeah, they don't have birth control in Italy.
2: She had a business plan with some people that ended up kind of, you know, not treating her right. And so she left that business and she started her own, and that was her Plan B. So she said, the word piano in Italian means a lot of things. It can mean a musical instrument. It can mean plan. It can mean the floor of your building. It can mean like six different things. And then she went through the sentence, says, so my piano is to move my piano. Oh, it also means very carefully. Very piano up to my piano.
1: Yeah.
2: Which means she's going to move her piano very carefully up to the second floor.
1: It's too many pianos.
2: It's way too much.
1: It's confusing.
2: But you have to understand who you're talking to, the inflection and all of those things.
1: Well, you know, at one time, Elon Musk had everything all set up in the state of California. Tesla, SpaceX, and then he kind of came up with a piano do, didn't
2: he? Yes, he did.
3: Why are you so gay for space?
2: Takes you to
4: and space. Now, the Walton and Johnson Show presents Gay for Space.
2: Can it be brought to us by Italy?
1: No, that's not us. If anything, Italy costs me money. It's the opposite of how it works. We need a real sponsor, guys.
2: How about our good friends at Haywood Harvest?
1: Love them.
2: Yes, they're having a little bit of a kerfuffle right now because some of the states are trying to change laws about some of the products that Haywood Harvest comes out with. And they said they're not having trouble with the states and the laws. You know who's giving them trouble?
1: Who's that?
2: The credit card companies.
1: Oh.
2: So if you go to HaywoodHarvest.com or search for that, the Haywood Hemp Company, their products are still fabulous and they are still available. Don't think they're not. But credit card companies are trying to give them a hard time. Don't let them win.
1: Well, apparently a Texas judge is putting a little temporary restraining order. That's the rule. On the lawsuit brought by the hemp business that looks to halt the ban on THC in Texas.
2: Right.
1: But we'll get to that later, because right now we just want you to go to Haywood Harvest, search for it in your favorite search engine, use promo code W&J.
2: Roger that. 10-4, over and out.
1: And now, we take you to Pecan Island, Louisiana, ladies and gentlemen. It's a marsh. It used to be owned by Exxon. Now it's the fourth U.S. launch site for SpaceX. They say it is the biggest on Earth.
2: Isn't it great? It's just, and of course it would be, with Elon Musk's money and Trump's influence, and of course your good friend and mine, Jeff Landry, the governor of the state. They put together quite a deal, didn't they?
1: This is massive, guys. We're talking about thousands of new jobs, 3,000 new jobs, average salary $92,000, almost double the wages of what people in the parish there already had.
2: I think that's more than you get for shucking oysters and peeling crawfish.
1: So that's 3,000 direct jobs, 81,000 indirect jobs. Big news, guys. This is going to really affect the economy there for decades to come. Landry compared it to the Louisiana Purchase, and I tend to agree with him. It's remarkable, however, since he took office, they've made these massive transformations, not only to the economy in Louisiana, but also to crime. And yet there's a group of people, it's never good enough.
2: No. They immediately have to find something to just, you know, make up to crap on about this. They'll make things up. One of the first things I read on the socials is that this is going to ruin the wetlands. And the first thing Elon Musk said, the very first thing, like $300 million is going to spend restoring the wetlands, people, okay?
1: Yeah, and
2: but they don't want to hear it.
1: They said that if this hadn't happened in a couple of decades, that part of the state wouldn't even exist anymore.
2: Mm-mm. Oh, no, nature is taking away the coastline bit by bit, year after year. And they're going to put a stop to that. Vermilion Parish marshland especially. So that's just part of it. But they still expect to launch by next year.
1: Yeah, big news.
2: Five
1: launch complexes, two pads each, 10 pads, plus propellant farms, methane production, power plant, deep water shipping so they can float starships over from Texas.
2: All that natural gas, methane, all that stuff they need. They said they don't even have to worry about shipping it in.
1: They have it there.
2: It's right out there in the water. They'll just straight shot. It's going to be mainlining it.
1: Yeah, that's exactly right. If you're wondering why Louisiana, Billy had just explained it. Gas for methane, wide launch trajectories over water, cheap land, a Republican government who wanted to, governor who wanted to help and work with the private industry. Post-IPO SpaceX swinging a $100 billion bat. If it actually flies, Acadiana stops being a place between Lafayette and the Gulf and starts being a place people will actually really care about.
2: Exactly.
1: And that's fantastic news. This is...
2: It just reminds me of the same idiots in Grimes County that lost their mind because Elon's moving in there and he's building stuff and he's doing things and they immediately have to start... Well, they all think they're experts. They're experts on data centers and they're experts on microchips and they're experts on space now and rockets and stuff. They all just know stuff that they don't know.
1: Isn't that amazing how as soon as there's a big trial like Lindsey Clancy's, everyone's suddenly a mental health expert
2: or a legal expert?
1: I'll
2: tell you what really happened here. And I understand how this worked out. It's just ridiculous.
1: Boy, I wish I was as smart as a a geologist on Facebook or a legal expert on Twitter or a postpartum depression expert on Reddit. I'll never be as smart as any of them are.
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0: All right, so obviously we're about a week late on this. We weren't here last week, but looking back at all these old Dolly Parton album covers, Billy Ed, this is the fashion. It's back.
1: Whatever's old is new again. Is that what they say?
0: That's what they say. Yeah, the way women were
2: retro.
0: Dressing.
2: Yeah, she's retro.
0: Look at her pants. Uh-huh. Didn't that?
1: You noticed she had pants, huh? I hadn't worked my way down that far yet.
0: Yeah. Well, those are the kind of pants everybody wears now.
1: Look at this. Never mind. You know, size of them pockets.
0: Yeah. Yes, big pockets,
1: oh,
0: Billy.
1: Oh, yeah.
0: That's exactly correct. Huge pockets. Unbelievably humongous pockets.
2: By the way, when we were just speaking about the Louisiana Starbase, whatever they're calling it, I neglected to mention, because all this stuff's about Elon Musk this and Elon Musk that, and that's great and all. Did you understand also, maybe you didn't, a lot of people don't know this, the president of SpaceX. It's a woman.
0: Get out of here.
2: Yeah. Everybody thinks they're dealing directly with Elon Musk. You know, the people that are complaining, Elon did this and he does that. They have no clue about what they're talking about. They have no clue who they're dealing with. But yeah, I don't remember her name, sadly. I'd love to, and I'm sure you can look it up instantly because that's what we do now. But between her and Elon Musk and Governor Landry, there it is. Gwen Shotwell.
0: Yeah. He's the CEO, Elon, but she's the, what is
2: president.
0: She?
2: President.
0: The president.
2: She's the president of SpaceX.
0: Business operations, yeah.
2: $100 billion. That is probably going to have a significant impact on that part of the state and maybe the world.
0: So it does have some clever nicknames in Louisiana. Bayou Base, Swamp X, the Cajun Space Station, the Bayou Blaster, and this is maybe my favorite, Starbase Louis Armstrong.
1: Okay.
0: Which is pretty funny.
2: Yeah, I mean, more so if it was actually in New Orleans and not out in the swamplands, but that's okay.
0: Close enough. Yeah, come on. Anyway, I think it's pretty cool, and it's great news for Louisiana.
2: Obviously, like every other day of our life, our world is filled with incredible beauty and horrible tragedy.
0: True.
2: All the time. You can turn this way and enjoy something wonderful, and then you find out about the Himalayas.
0: Best of times, it was the worst of times, right?
2: I've heard that somewhere. You should write that down so we don't forget it.
0: Sure. I probably will. If I remember, I'll forget, though.
2: Yeah, you will.
0: Okay, so news from Russia today. I could not wrap my mind around this. If Putin doesn't get reelected, doesn't that kind of disprove all the stuff people said about Putin being the dictator of Russia?
1: Well, unless the guy that does get elected is just his puppet. Like the last time. I don't remember that guy's name. Vladimir, probably Ivan something.
0: A lot of Igors. Yeah. Like a lot of those.
1: The guy that was running things while Putin took a break.
0: Sure.
1: He was just doing what Putin told him.
0: Yeah, you're probably right about that. Well, anyway, report today. Estonia's foreign intel boss tells the Telegraph Russia that Putin's in a very bad place. Putin's been on the throne since 2000. That's longer than some... it's crazy, right?
2: On the throne.
0: On the throne, yeah.
2: You know what that means.
0: That's longer than some countries keep a constitution. Estonia, tiny, once Soviet, now NATO, lives next to the bear, has a professional hobby of watching Moscow's pulse. That's what their job is. It's their role in NATO. And the rumor is right now, they say, well, there's going to be a big election soon, and Putin may not get reelected.
1: Ooh. Uh-huh.
0: Because people in Russia are mad about this war. I don't buy it, personally.
2: No.
0: Moscow's busy testing NATO's doorbell. Everybody knows that. U.S. Intel right now says Russia may try a limited poke into the NATO territory to see if Article 5 is a statute or a suggestion. last week, CIA Director John Ratcliffe made a little surprise announcement saying they had intel saying the same thing.
1: Trick with those Russians and... from the guys I talked to, are that I can't tell you who they are or what they do, but they know some stuff. They get over there. They're listening. They're watching. He said the Russian the politics, if you would, it's more complicated than the Middle East.
0: Sure.
1: That's how multiple layers of this guy hates that guy and these people hate those people. And they're not thinking 5 years ahead, maybe like we do. They're thinking 50 years ahead.
0: Sure.
1: They're playing that long game.
0: Yeah, they live it. Well, it's they don't have much else going on there, you know?
2: Not so much. Did you hear about Switzerland? I know there's tragedy in the Himalayas and the Grand Canyon, and I had a flash flood and more tragedy there.
0: I'm pretty upset at Switzerland. I really wanted to see one of those Swiss guards while I was at the Vatican.
2: You didn't see them in the crazy little uniforms?
0: I did not see one.
2: That's irritating. That's like going to the palace in England and not seeing the guys with the huge hats.
0: That's exactly what I said.
2: Well, there was a rave in Switzerland, and there was a shooting. At the rave, one killed, five injured, police hunting for the suspect. A 21-year-old woman died at the scene. I'd tell you where it was, but you wouldn't understand anyway. I've never heard of it. In northern Switzerland, five people taken to the hospitals, and it was in an area around a horse racing track. There was a swimming pool, a sports field, and of course, now it's all surrounded by police and the investigation that's going on.
0: That doesn't really surprise me, because everyone knows Swiss horses love raving.
2: Of course they do.
0: They love it. They like the glow sticks, the molly, all of it. They're really into it.
2: Makes them really thirsty, and then they have to have a pacifier.
0: Always the thing that happens, yeah.
2: So sad.
0: Okay, so a golf blob is still trying to get a birth certificate over here. There's news that hurricane hunters are very curious about a disturbance in the Gulf.
1: Oh, yeah, there's something out there in the Gulf. Now, 2 days ago, they said it's about 20% chance of it turning into anything. Now they're saying it's about a 70. That jumped quick. About a 70% chance it's just south of Starbase, whatever we call it. Kate, I don't know. Starbase Louis Armstrong?
0: Bayou. Yeah, Starbase Louis Armstrong's good. The Cajun Space Blaster.
2: Does it occur to you that, you know, the word Armstrong doesn't have to just be about Louis?
0: Oh, because of Neil. Yeah.
2: Thank you.
0: Sure, yeah. Or the bicycle guy, you know? Think about that.
2: Oh, good Lord. Lance.
3: Murdering those families was wrong, but you're an immigrant and you probably just didn't know any better. Plus, we shut down all prisons. You're free to go.
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0: People all say that Kacey Musgrave, she's the disco country girl, but didn't Dolly do it first?
1: Sounds like she's doing it right there.
0: Yeah, isn't that what this is?
2: Yeah, close enough, I guess. You know, Kacey's just new and young, and Dolly was 80 years old, so it's a generational thing, I guess.
0: But I guess they kick it, or they did.
2: I know you were just talking about the possible, well, it's a disturbance, a possible tropical storm brewing in the Gulf, just south of Lafayette, New Orleans area. Did you know there was another tropical storm out there developing? And do you know the name of that tropical storm?
0: I don't know the names of any of them. What's it called?
2: Dolly.
0: Oh.
2: How weird is that? They pick these names out years in advance for every year. The tropical storm names listed as you start the season. And this tropical storm, Dolly, just formed over South Central Atlantic within the last week. I mean, come on. Dolly Parton dies and tropical storm Dolly was pre-named ahead of time. And it just happened to develop right then.
0: So what are the chances this is going to do a massive amount of damage and kill people and make
2: everything? Well, that's not the one that's right there in the Gulf, though.
0: Okay, so that's
2: but
0: not...
2: But it's out there.
0: It is.
2: That's the weird thing.
0: It is odd, I agree.
2: It's no, actually, the one south of New Orleans, south of Louisiana right now, is will be named, if it gets that far, Edward. E-D-O-U-A-R-D. Edward. Mm-mm. No.
0: That's not going to work. It's got to...
2: What about just Eddie?
0: It's got to be called Tim Curry.
2: Tropical Storm Curry. Well, maybe one of his characters started with an E. Has to start with an E. That's the law.
0: What was the character's name in Rocky Horror? Was it just called, was that Rocky?
2: It was Rocky.
0: That was Rocky. Okay, that's not going to work either. No,
2: we have to wait a long time for that one. I mean, he was in a lot of things. I heard you guys talking about the different movies he was in before. And, you know, maybe one of those. I didn't remember him in Titanic either. He must have been one of those rich people at dinner or walking about on the ship or something. Maybe he was one of the guys driving the boat. I don't know.
0: Yeah.
2: What did Tim Curry play in Titanic?
0: I don't know.
2: But he was in Home Alone, which was fun, and a lot of other things. He was such a great chameleon with his looks and his facial expressions and his, well, he's an actor. That's what they do. And he was better at it than a lot. So when you saw him, you might not always know you saw him.
0: Right. Yeah. Well, you wonder if people will be dressing up like him this weekend at Burning Man.
2: Is that this weekend? And you're not going to be there.
0: No, I'm not probably going to go back.
2: You got burned out on that, didn't you?
0: It was okay. I didn't hate it. But yeah, Burning Man kicked off again this weekend. And once again, this year's theme is let's have sex in the dirt.
2: And let's be hot and sweaty and nasty.
0: Burning Man was just a lot of work, you know?
2: Yeah, it sounded like it.
0: I did it once. It was interesting. I don't think I would do it again, but... But, you know, it's a music festival. I'm not going to shame people for going to Lollapalooza.
2: But hopefully you've got a long life and many years ahead of you. You don't know what you're going to feel like doing in 5, 10, 15 years. You might try it again.
0: Probably not camping with hippies. So I did that once.
2: Yeah. Unless you happen to be in a romantic relationship with someone who's like, I've never been to Burning Man and I've always wanted to go and I know you've been and wouldn't it be great if you would take me and you would do it.
0: All right, here's
2: because you're a pleaser.
0: That's true. I am a pleaser. Mm-hmm. Here's my advice about camping. Camp with rednecks. Do not camp with hippies.
1: You damn straight, buddy. And like people like to make fun of rednecks, but when the power goes out, who are they looking for?
0: Yeah.
1: That's me. That's right.
0: When I was at Burning Man last summer, we ran into, there was one guy there that we knew, sort of. He was a Walton and Johnson listener named Derek, and he was a great guy, and he had it all. He was a redneck, so he had all the camping stuff.
1: Oh, hell yeah.
0: He had Starlink, he had internet, he had all this food, he had a shower and everything. It was like, whatever you needed, he had it. So we just set up our camper right next to his.
2: Smart.
0: And we were comfortable the whole time.
1: And safer.
0: Vastly safer.
1: Oh, trust me. When it hits the fan, if you know what I mean, if you ain't a redneck, you better hope you got a buddy who is.
0: Well, that is what happened. There were a couple of dust storms, because that's a regular occurrence.
2: Right.
0: And the dust storm messed up my generator. And I'll be the first to admit, I don't know what to do if the...
2: Well, the fact that you had a generator meant that you were living better than most of the people out there.
0: Exactly. And as soon as the dust storm hit and my generator went out, Derek comes over and he's like, it's the dust. You can't see it, sure, but there's a lot of carbon pollution in the air right now.
1: Yep.
0: He's like, wait for the dust storm to pass, then wash out the filter, start it up again. And I was like, this guy didn't know what he's talking about.
1: He probably didn't have an air compressor. You could have, you blowed it out. But
0: he did.
1: Okay, there you go.
0: And he had a water thing.
1: But you didn't have one.
0: No, I didn't have any of that.
1: Pressure washer?
0: A pressure washer, yeah.
1: And this guy came with it all.
0: He had a pressure washer.
1: He's got all the toys.
0: All the things. And then as soon as, he's right, as soon as the thing came and went, and then we got the generator working again.
1: I love it.
0: It was that one. Anyway, Burning Man kicked off again this weekend, in case you're wondering where that smell is coming from.
1: Yeah, the wind's bringing it.
0: You know what they call Burning Man in the soap community? The Reckoning.
1: Oh, dear.
0: It is just a dirty, gross place to be.
1: Well, and you were there.
0: And it's not fair, because rednecks have a reputation for being dirty and gross, and yet if you run into a redneck at Burning Man, he's the cleanest guy there.
1: Cleanest guy out there, because he's got all the toys.
0: Squeaky clean. He's cleaned everything. There's not a speck of dust on his camper, because he's cleaned it off already.
2: A few minutes ago, we talked about something that we were going to talk about when we came back, and then we forgot, because I probably distracted you. There was her tropical storm, Dolly, came up.
0: I thought that was it.
2: Well, that, and there was something. We'll remember in a moment, and I'm sure we'll bring it right back up.
0: Is it Lake America? We've got Lake America now.
2: Must have been.
0: Yeah. Trump renamed Lake Ontario Lake America. It's like every other lake, but instead of catching fish, you catch illegals.
1: Nice.
0: I know. I think that's a good time. I enjoy that.
2: And I did find it curious, and I know we just have a minute or two before we have to get up against a hard one. But,
0: A hard break. Oh, okay, yeah.
2: But I found it curious. They were talking about the Lindsey Clancy trial. The jury returns this morning in about, an hour?
0: We may get a verdict. They've had all weekend to think about it.
2: Yeah, this is the third day of deliberations. They had 2 days last week, then they took the weekend off. They got to go home, but they were told not to talk about it. I'm sure they didn't. Back to day three today. And they said the jury is made up of age of people anywhere between 20 and 70.
0: Okay.
2: They have 3 men and 9 women on the jury. And I just want to know.
0: Me too.
2: How do they know what a woman is?
0: Amazing.
2: It's convenient when they can tell you what a woman is when they need to.
0: It is incredible.
2: And then they don't know the rest of the time.
0: Yeah, it's amazing, ladies and gentlemen. And to that we say, hey, we'll be right back right after this. Evan, take us out.
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0: is talking about the big celebrity that died recently, and their tributes are pouring in.
1: Yeah, everybody's really sad about it, and it's all over the news, and you know, you can understand why. When a celebrity this important, this influential passes away, people are going to notice. It's going to affect people's mood. It's going to affect the culture of the nation, you know?
0: Obviously, we're talking about the one and only Optimus Prime.
1: Obviously, we're talking. The voice of Transformers cartoon star Optimus Prime has died. If you grew up in the 80s or the 90s, you remember watching this cartoon, and it riveted you at a molecular level. It was that important.
0: The voice actor named Peter Cullen passed away at the age of 85.
1: Yeah. He voiced other stuff, too.
2: Optimus Prime.
1: But mostly that. He was Eeyore on Winnie the Pooh.
0: Was he really? Oh, I loved Eeyore. It's not much of a tale, but it's the only one I've got. Oh,
1: he was so sad. He was also the narrator for Voltron, and he was Monterey Jack on Chip and Dale Rescue Rangers, and you'll actually care about this one. He was the Predator.
0: Is that right?
1: Oh, I left one out.
0: Uh-oh.
1: He was, what? Wow.
0: But the Predator didn't talk, did he? He just went, a lot. He just screamed a lot.
1: You know, I don't remember him saying much now that you mention it.
0: Yeah,
1: but
0: he was kind of a quiet predator.
1: But also kind of cool.
0: He did a lot of talking with his laser.
1: He was in Knight Rider, but he wasn't Kit. He was Carr.
0: Oh,
1: the,
0: boy.
1: The villain, right? The
0: bad. Of course, he always had to play the big scary guy.
1: Yeah, he was K-A-R-R, provided the original villainous robotic voice for Knight Rider.
0: Well, dead now. We're all headed the same place. Just hopefully we're going to take our time to get there. That's all.
1: Yeah.
0: Well, now back to Dolly, because you did play her song a minute ago there. Did you see her nephew? I forgot his name. He recorded a little thing they put on the internet, and he was talking about Aunt Dolly, and, you know, she was known to different family members, different thing. Aunt Dolly, she was Grandma, she was Gigi, I guess that means great-grandma or something.
1: Right, yeah.
0: And then they wrote a little something about her, because everybody thought she was all about big boobs, big hair, and, you know, that singing.
1: That's what I thought.
0: He said, okay, I don't know if he said this, but somebody said it about her. Imagine spending 80 years on the planet, you wrote over 3,000 songs. You won 11 Grammys, 10 Country Music Awards, an Emmy, countless nominations for all of that stuff, 55 top 10 hits. And at the end of your life, instead of talking about all that, they talk about what a kind, nice, wonderful person she was, how she loved other people, she stayed true to who she was, generous, championing others, and how she inspired other people to try to do the same. That seems like that's probably the better goal than trying to see how much money or fame or records or whatever you can sell.
1: Oh, yeah, you can't bring any of that stuff with you.
0: And she will always love you. That was the last thing.

0: her nephew said about Aunt Dolly, she will always love you.
1: Did you get why he said that?
0: No.
1: Because that was a song.
0: I got chills.
1: Yeah,
0: I got the chills.
1: That's something. For some reason, whenever a celebrity dies and I try to put all their song lyrics into a joke, people don't like it.
0: Really?
1: But that guy
0: what
1: did it.
0: A surprise.
1: And they thought it was great.
0: It wasn't a joke, for one thing. It was, a true emotion.
1: Yeah. Rest in peace, Dolly. She also figured out how to privatize libraries.
0: Do who?
1: Well, she gave away, thousands of books to kids over the years. Kids that didn't have any money for books, she found a way to get it for them. And that's a pretty cool thing to do.
0: Apparently, Tim Curry, according to our emailer here, was in the... let me back up a second.
1: Okay, back up on it. Sure, go ahead.
0: He was in the mini-series, Titanic.
1: They made a mini-series about...
0: I wasn't familiar with.
1: I didn't see that either.
0: But I'm just finding this out.
1: Was it anything like the mini-series they did for The Godfather?
0: Oh, I hope not.
1: You know how they did? They took The Godfather, and obviously it's... like Pulp Fiction. The movies are not in chronological order.
0: Mm.
1: And apparently, back in the day, they did a made-for-TV version of it where they put it all in order, and it wasn't as good.
0: I bet not.
1: Probably not, because part of the fun was, jumping around in the storyline.
0: Right.
1: They're just showing you all of it at once. It's not that interesting.
0: We are obviously, like usual, getting a lot of emails coming in, so we're taking some time to read through them and understand them. But that was one that just came up about something we were talking about. John... it says, I like Dolly Parton as much as anybody, but hate, all cap, hate, that Jolene song. I kind of get that, because it's kind of piercing and repetitive. So I can see that, but it doesn't mean you can't still love her. You don't have to like everything she does. A lot of people don't like everything about Trump. A lot of people don't like anything about him, but even the Trump fans and voters and people that are on his side, they don't like every... I don't like the fact that he can be a little obnoxious, and I know he took a lot of heat from people, and he still does, and so he's getting back at them by poking them about stuff. He loves to jab them, and it keeps them on their toes, but he can be the bigger man occasionally.
1: I get what you're saying, and it's the same thing with this radio show, There's a lot of people that just love this radio show, but there's one person on this show that they don't like... and I'm sure we all know who I'm talking about.
0: We shouldn't say, though.
1: Obviously
0: he's
1: not.
0: He's right outside the door.
1: That would be a mean thing to do.
0: I don't think he's outside the door.
1: last week...
2: What's y'all talking about? Everybody suddenly started looking at me through the window.
1: Mr. O, good morning to you, sir. What?
2: Is it morning? I can't tell, man. I'm going to tell you this time stuff. That messed me up. I wake up in the middle of the night. It's supposed to be 11 o'clock in the morning.
1: Right. It begs the question. Why were you getting up at 11 o'clock in the morning?
2: Well, I wasn't. I got up over here. But over there, it's still 11 o'clock. It's 11 o'clock. So my body ain't got
1: acclimated?
2: Acclimatized.
1: Yeah, exactly.
2: I ain't acclimatized to it yet.
1: Well, that's okay. Hey, I'm glad you're back, because while you get acclimatized with today's sports news, someone you hadn't heard about in a while is going to pop up in there. Jerry Sandusky.
2: Say what? That's the pedo man.
1: Well?
0: Or is he?
1: Well, that's the thing. Some of the people...
0: it's usually never as bad as we hear, and probably never as good as we hear.
1: Okay, I assume the allegations against Sandusky are mostly accurate. But one Sandusky accuser, and there were multiple, one Sandusky accuser says he wants his trial story back. The state says they don't believe the sequel. Apparently, he wants to recant what he originally said.
0: Well, why did he originally say what he said?
1: Well, that's the whole thing we got to tackle coming up in the sports report.
0: Did they pay him to do it? Did they threaten to kill grandma? Or why would you come on court and lie to about somebody doing stuff they didn't do?
1: We're going to get to the bottom of that coming up here in the Mr. O sports report.
2: As soon as I learn more about it.
1: Exactly, right. It's going to rattle you on.
0: Hey, have you seen Dolly Parton's casket? Oh, it may be too soon.
1: He's showing me a picture of a casket with a bump around where the chest would be.
0: Yes, too soon.
1: You know who would have loved that joke? Her.
0: Yes, she would have.
1: She would have appreciated that joke. Hey, would you help drive a cop during a chase?
0: That or just give him your car.
1: Last week, two Houston police officers, women, jumped into an Uber and suddenly recruited the driver to pursue a potentially armed suspect. Now, of note here, luckily no one was harmed. The police attempted to run after the perpetrator before getting in an Uber, but were unable to capture the fleeing suspect. Play a little audio.
3: Hey, give me a ride over there, please. Go, drive that way. That way. Go, go. Pick her up.
4: Leon, get in! Got in my vehicle and ordered me to go chase down the suspect. Just running off of adrenaline. I have cops ordering me to do things. I'm going to comply.
3: Which way did he go? Over here.
4: He was extremely fast. I didn't think they would be able to catch him on foot. I didn't know what my rights were at the moment. I'm glad I was able to help.
1: So isn't that interesting? The Uber
5: lady in the back seat.
1: Yeah.
5: She ain't chasing nobody.
1: No, she looks exhausted.
5: Did the police force even have any kind of physical... Do they have to meet any kind of athletic standards at all?
1: Okay, well, this is where this gets a little tricky. I'm not saying that all female police officers are unqualified to go out and work the beat.
5: You better not.
1: But...
5: maybe one.
1: Are you looking at this photo of this woman?
5: I'm surprised all four wheels were on the ground when she got in that car.
1: More chins than China.
5: Mm.
1: I was impressed that the African-American gentleman driving the Uber said, when police do something, you comply. Because interestingly enough, he has a job, he's not a criminal, and he agrees with something most of us would agree with.
2: He also don't seem to be Ethiopian or Somalian.
1: That's unusual, isn't it?
2: Yes, it is.
1: Yeah.
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0: I don't think John Kennedy, the Louisiana senator, realizes we got rid of Dan Crenshaw, John Cornyn, Bill Cassidy, and Tony Gonzalez all in one election cycle. We can get rid of him, too.
1: Uh-oh. What did he do? He's supposed to just sit around and be funny.
0: Okay. The Senate Republicans spent $100 million trying to stop Ken Paxton. And the primary voters of Texas spoke, and they said they don't want John Cornyn. You guys spent an absurd amount of money trying to promote him. We're not interested in that.
1: Right.
0: We want Ken Paxton. And so over the weekend, Louisiana Senator John Kennedy doing an interview on Fox News saying, yeah, we as Republican senators have no interest in investing in his campaign. Let Trump do it.
2: It didn't sound from his answer that the president made any commitments, either himself or through his super PAC, to write checks for Paxton, at least right now. Does Senate Leadership Fund or NRSC have any plans for TV ads, you know, to support him? Because he's down in spending there.
3: Well, I listened to your interview. It was very good, by the way, with the attorney general. Look,
0: by the way, she trashed Paxton in that interview, but really? We'll get to that in a minute.
3: There's no sense bubble wrapping it. We've got a race in Texas. And the attorney general is going to have to do two things. He's going to have to point out the deficiencies of Mr. Tallarico. He really is a Lululemon, and he's a little bit of a weenie. But at the same time, Mr. Paxton is going to have to talk about what he's going to do, a positive platform for the United States Senate. You can't win an election by saying the other guy's worse than me. Money is an issue.
1: Yeah you can.
0: You can.
1: Yeah, they do it all the time.
0: Cornyn lost the GOP runoff to Ken Paxton by 28 points. Guys, that's not a photo finish. That's a that's a tow truck. And as this is all happening, Kennedy and all of his buddies are basically saying, we'll let Trump spend money on the race. We're not going to do it.
1: Uh-huh.
0: Money problems is not a feeling. Tallarico hauled in $30 million in the second quarter. Paxton, $9 million. Now, you probably wonder, why aren't these billionaires giving money to Paxton? When Paxton was the attorney general of Texas, which he still technically is, he sued all these tech companies, all these pharmaceutical companies, all these guys' buddies. Billionaires do not like Paxton. Tallarico is out campaigning right now that Paxton's friends with the billionaires. If that's true, why are billionaires writing Tallarico checks?
1: Are you suggesting that money could change people's political leanings?
0: Sure.
1: It could influence the election? You mean multi-millionaires might not just do what's best for all of us?
0: Believe it or not, yeah.
1: Huh, that's shocking.
0: Now, Tallarico is running political ads for a Texas Senate race in the state of Oregon, in the state of Washington, in the state of California.
1: Who else did that for Texas recently? Some Mexican guy.
0: Who are you talking about? What? I don't actually know what you're talking about.
1: It's Rover in El Paso.
0: Oh, Beto.
1: Beto, that's him. Oh, yeah. Beto.
0: He's actually not a Mexican guy.
1: You sure?
0: Yeah, he's Irish. Yeah, O'Rourke is his name. But yeah, isn't that interesting? Running.
1: Yeah, but he is right. California, among other states, were really trying to get Beto elected here years ago, and they're still trying to turn us. At least purple. I'm all kind of leaning that way already.
0: We're getting close.
1: Close
0: right?
1: to blue.
0: Yeah. So anyway, as all that's happening, you got to wonder, why aren't the establishment Republicans helping him out? There's an answer to this question. Senators don't care if they win. They'd rather be the minority party. Senators are happy to not have to do anything.
1: They don't care as long as they still get to be senator.
0: Right.
1: They don't care if the other side wins more as long as they keep their job.
0: Cornyn is their buddy. He's already going away. So if he gets replaced by a Democrat, that gives them all something to talk about for 6 years.
1: Yeah.
0: That's great for them.
1: See, this is like, why don't the politicians fix the problems that they are constantly bringing up?
0: Right.
1: If they fixed them, they wouldn't have anything to tell you that they were going to do for you.
0: Right.
1: But then we wouldn't want them around.
0: But we want people to understand, as you look at this Senate race in Texas, one of the biggest political races in the country right now, what kind of people are supporting James Tallarico? Well, a young man went out and interviewed some of his supporters, and it's really interesting what they had to say.
1: Oh, God, these always work out so well.
4: Are you an entrepreneur?
5: Yeah.
4: Hi. What is ROI?
5: ROI.
0: ROI.
5: Want me to laugh?
4: What? You make it up?
5: No. What do you?
0: Thought we cleaned that up.
6: I can just tell you, it start with the word return, and then there's a little bit of O in there. Like me. And then on.
0: Yeah.
6: And in your investment.
0: We'll clean up that audio. We didn't mean to play.
1: In the meantime, the email at WalnutJonathan.com. Don't know who this was because, you know, comes through the app and we don't follow you that way.
0: Yeah.
1: I know how you guys love to be corrected. So, actually,
0: yeah.
1: Tim Curry played, and I knew this, but it's kind of like that Frankenstein and you know, doctor or the monster.
0: Okay.
1: Tim Curry played Dr. Frankenfurter. Rocky was played by a man named Peter Hinwood.
0: Uh-huh.
1: Very blonde, thin, very muscular, and oiled up.
0: That's what I thought, yeah. I thought they called him Eddie.
1: There wasn't Eddie.
0: No, Eddie was Meatloaf.
1: Eddie was Meatloaf.
0: Yeah, that's right.
1: So you had Tim Curry was the doctor, and then he had Susan Sarandon, before everybody hated her, Barry Bostwick, then Riff Raff. Who could forget Riff Raff? Oh, he was one of my faves.
0: Sure, the rapper Riff Raff from Houston. He's great.
1: Magenta, and yes, Eddie was played by Meatloaf. What's for dinner tonight?
0: Meatloaf.
1: That's right.
0: Yeah, that's very cute.
1: So we hopefully have cleared that up. So one mistake less to deal with now.
0: Some local news out of Baton Rouge this morning that's been getting attention. The Mall of Louisiana last week, a woman tells mall security she saw a 25-year-old man, happens to be named Tyler Washington, secretly recording women in Sephora, that's a makeup store,
1: yes, it is,
0: without their knowledge. Security follows him on camera into another store called Buckle. Cops grab him, booked on one count of felony video voyeurism. The mall issues a 5-year ban. That's the velvet rope for people who shouldn't have been there the first time. The affidavit's a little ugly here. They look at the recordings. They say he's been arrested 3 times before on video for video voyeurism.
1: Wow. And they don't do anything about it.
0: And
1: after the first time, they let him have a second time. After the second time, let him have a third time. Now what?
0: That's right. And apparently some sexual charges, too, whatever that means, took photos.
4: Might have been doing a little whippy-skippy.
0: Perhaps.
4: Probably. If he's voyeurating, probably doing that, too.
0: Well, we can only assume. And he took photos of women without their consent. Went around taking pictures of them.
1: You can turn those into porn.
0: Oh, with
1: AI.
0: With AI,
1: yeah. You can just take their face or even their body now and turn it into porn.
0: Well, anyway, you got a 5-year mall ban. And, you know, with that kind of strict punishment, who knows? You know, he might really learn his lesson.
1: Oh, I'm sure this time it's going to work for sure.
4: I've also been banned from the mall.
0: Why? Why?
4: Because I wanted to.
0: Oh, okay.
4: I just banned myself.
0: You could do that? Just don't go to the mall, I guess.
6: By the way, email just rolled in. This will just tell you how close people pay attention. Or they got a good sense of humor.
0: Okay.
6: Guy just wrote in. He said, man, this rerun sucks this morning.
0: he's right.
7: Yeah. U.S. has run out of money.
8: Can't we just murder more billionaires and confiscate their wealth?
7: There are no more left. I'm afraid someone in our country is actually going to have to get a job and work.
9: Now back to Walton and Johnson.
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29: In the NFL, we found out yesterday that Aaron Donald is coming out of retirement to play for the Rams on a one-year deal worth $20 million with lots of incentives that can push that number a lot higher. He hasn't played since the 2023 season. Elsewhere in the league, Packers running back Josh Jacobs was put on the commissioner's exempt list yesterday, 3 days after he was formally charged with two misdemeanors. The Packers traded with Pittsburgh to acquire running back Caleb Johnson to join Marshawn Lloyd and Chris Brooks in the running back room. And in tennis and the U.S. Open, 39-year-old Novak Djokovic is out after a first-round defeat to Mariano Nivone. It was the longest opening match of a Grand Slam in his career and the earliest exit in two decades. Djokovic, who won his record 24th slam at the 2023 U.S. Open, has now gone 12 straight majors without a title, tying the longest drought of his career. I'm Andy West with your iHeartRadio Sports Report.
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0: This is the Governor Landry anthem, Eye of the Storm by Ryan Stevenson.
1: Oh, so it wasn't somebody that just died?
0: No, I think
1: nice, good break for a while.
0: Yeah. Ryan's still alive, and of course the governor's fine. Everyone knows that because of the big news with the SpaceX over there in South Louisiana.
1: We're quite confident he's alive because Governor Landry of Louisiana is on the phone with us right now.
0: Unless this is AI. Governor, is that you or are you a robot?
2: No, it's me. It's me. Good morning, guys. Yay. Good morning.
1: Well, first of all, you want to tell us a little of the behind the scenes backing and forth and how you got this $100 billion coming?
2: Oh, yeah, it almost killed me. We negotiated this deal for 6 months because part of it was settling one of the coastal lawsuits that we've had in Louisiana that have been ongoing for like 30 years. So we were able to work that out with Exxon, work it out with SpaceX. I just about lost everything. I mean, it was like 24/7, but we had an unbelievable announcement, you know, and got to be, and Elon came to Acadiana. So it's going to be Cajun ingenuity and rockets. You know, no longer will Louisiana be tied to its rig count. It's going to be tied to a rocket count.
1: I like it.
0: All right, let's talk about the haters for just a second. Governor Landry, ever since you took office, you've been able to reduce crime around the state and get a lot of businesses to come make investments. And people said, yeah, but where's the big investments at? And now there's a massive investment, and an investment that's going to change life in South Louisiana for decades to come. We're talking about a huge investment that's going to affect the culture, the lifestyle all over the place. And there's for a handful of people, it's still not good enough. What do you say to them?
2: Listen, you can find miserable people everywhere. It's unfortunate. They're just miserable. Listen, these are people who would complain if you gave them sunshine that the sunshine came out of a thundercloud. It's just what happens. Right. You know what I mean?
0: It's true.
2: But we're not going to allow miserable people to define or to basically extinguish the dreams and the opportunities of so many young men and women here in Louisiana. I mean, one of the biggest problems we've had in Louisiana is we have exported our greatest talent, our best minds. I know, because most of them in Houston, we're trying to get them all back now. And that's what we're trying to do here. And what we've done over the last 3 years, with the SpaceX announcement, we are beating Texas right now. Louisiana, little old Louisiana, Texas's little brother, has got $75 billion more in private investment than Texas right now.
0: Damn. How about that? And that includes, obviously, Meta, Hyundai, LNG expansions, now SpaceX. I guess the obvious question some skeptics might wonder is, how do you keep these projects from competing for both workers? And do you think the electrical issue will be a problem?
2: No, look, well let's take the last first.
0: Yep.
2: I mean, what we've done since the very beginning, okay, we issued an executive order just the other day on our ratepayer protection plan, but that actually was what the deal that we struck with Meta very, very early on. I mean, Louisiana has always had a gap, a delta in the amount of electrical generation that we had out there versus what we were using, which made it very, that's what attracted some of these projects to us. But we said, we want to keep that. We want to keep our rates down. In fact, just, I believe it was Friday, Entergy announced that it was freezing every one of their utility bills. In other words, those rates are not going to go up. It was a huge, huge announcement. And so we've done that. And we've said, hey, if you want to come to Louisiana, whether it's SpaceX or Hyundai or Meta or Amazon or whomever it is, this is the rules by which you're going to play. And it's worked out extremely well. On the other side, from a skills standpoint, look, we have the skills and we have the labor in this country, right? It's just a matter of employing people and getting them to get to work. And what you're seeing is the onshoring of manufacturing that Trump has done has brought work to the country. So we're just going to look. I guess progress creates other problems, but we'll just work through it.
0: Yeah, I think that's a good answer. On that note, you just announced a bipartisan task force on a permanent teacher and support staff pay raise that apparently doesn't pay raise taxes. What's the timeline and what options are on the table?
2: Well, I mean, the problem's been, here's the funny part, Ken. When when I graduated in 1988, which was a long time ago, okay, there were like, let's see, there were 860,000 students in public school system, which I was one of them. Here we are, you fast forward to today, there's like 750,000 students. So there's over 100,000 less students, okay? But in 1988, we spent 9,000 or 8,000 in today's dollars per pupil. Today we're spending 16, 17, or 18,000. So we're spending twice as much for fewer students. So what we did was we created a task force that said, look, we're going to go into how much we spend per pupil and find out where the money's going. Because the sad part is, during that whole time, teachers' pay actually went down. Now, that doesn't make any sense. If you want to improve education, you got to start with making sure the money goes right into the classroom.
0: And on that note, apparently, with SpaceX moving in right now, this makes big investments in the state's budget, obviously, from the tax revenue. And you've compared this deal to the Louisiana Purchase. What do you want people to remember about how this project came together and why Louisiana won it instead of any other state?
2: Look, I think a lot of things. I think that we worked over the last 3 years on, like you said, public safety. We worked on tax reform. That's another thing we did. We had historic tax reform. We worked on education. We worked on insurance reform, legal reform, all of those things. And then more importantly, SpaceX was looking at three other different areas. And we just outworked them, Kenny. And that's what we do in Louisiana. That's the culture of people from Louisiana. We innovate. We're hardworking. Now we like to have a lot of fun too.
1: Well, yeah. I mean, but sometimes you gotta, you pull up them Cajun topsiders and you get to work.
0: Yeah,
2: that's exactly right. And then you party real hard. So here's the interesting thing: when we're finally gonna finish, when SpaceX is gonna finish, the only thing I asked Elon was I wanted to build a little Cajun bar on the site. Because I thought that was proper. You know, at Starbase in Texas, they got a little tiki bar. We want a Cajun bar.
1: Absolutely.
2: No problem.
1: Now, are you going to volunteer to go up on one of them rockets next year?
2: Man, I would love to go. Wouldn't you like to go?
0: Hell yeah. Yes, we want to go.
1: Let's all do it.
2: I mean, we might do it and then do the show around the world.
1: That's right. Huh? We could broadcast live. I'm sure Elon can probably hook us up to Starlink, huh? He's got connections.
0: Our morning show reaches more places around the country where the space industry exists than any other morning radio show.
1: Isn't that incredible?
0: We do a regular segment on the show called Gay for Space. Obviously, we should be the official morning show of space. It's very obvious.
2: 100%. Well, look, here's the deal. When we finish it, we're going to broadcast live from there. That's for sure. And then we'll work on doing this around the world trip, like in outer space.
1: It's done. Consider it done.
0: Okay, SpaceX has announced these jobs pay well above the average, the parish average salary over there. Is there something we could do to help a lot of the local high school and community college students land these positions?
2: Absolutely. We're going to be working with, we are going to be working with our technical colleges, our high schools, our community colleges, ULL, I went to ULL, they renamed it,
1: yeah, they
2: right
1: did.
2: There in Lafayette. What people don't realize is that university had a computer science program before MIT.
0: Huh.
2: It's won national awards in robotics and autonomous vehicles. And so it really is a great marriage. We're going to be working to make sure that we create a tremendous amount of synergy between them and SpaceX. Look, it's going to be great. I told you guys, I'm working on trying to get y'all back to Louisiana. You know what I mean?
1: Yeah.
0: We're into it.
1: Well, we ain't never really left her.
0: Yeah. Now, MIT had Good Will Hunting. What movie can we make about this place?
1: Oh, boy.
2: I'm going to leave that up to y'all.
1: We're going to noodle on
2: probably
1: it.
2: I'll probably get in trouble if I try.
1: By the way, Governor, a friend of yours, I'm sure you remember, Scott Walker, former governor of Wisconsin, ran into him in Rome last week, and he said to be sure and tell you hi when we got back to the country.
2: He is a great person.
1: Yeah.
2: We certainly do miss him. And you know what's amazing, though? I mean, you said that picture to me. You know, it's amazing how good you look when you get out of politics.
1: He looks so relaxed and casual.
2: Yeah,
1: he was with
2: relaxed,
1: a group, young conservatives, and they were taking a cruise. And part of the cruise is a working cruise because they're going to, you know, put together what we need to get done before the presidential election. It's just 2 years away now, and it's going to come up on us a lot faster than we think. You remember Christine obviously better than me.
2: Yeah.
1: Christine, my better half, was just noticing in the hotel lobby that these young conservatives were there, and they happened to mention Scott Walker was at the other table. And she's like, oh, she goes over, you know, because she's always aware of who's around her at all times. I'm looking for the waiter. Bring me my bourbon.
0: Same.
1: And she's over there meeting Scott Walker, and he wanted to come over to the table and meet us and hang out with us for a while. He was a very cordial.
2: He really is. He's a great human being. It certainly is looking a lot better than me right now.
1: Doesn't hurt that Christine's so pretty. Of course he's going to give her attention. Sure.
0: Governor Landry, we got elections coming up. Anything you want to say to people? This is we're getting real close now. Labor Day's this weekend. Then it's just full blast right to Election Day for the midterms.
2: Look, I think it's extremely important for people to just go out there and just go vote. I mean, here's the thing. We know that we have enough votes to hold the House and to win the Senate and for Ken Paxton to win in Texas. The question is whether or not those votes are actually going to leave the House and go to the polls. And that's the most important thing. I mean, look, the balance in the House and in the Senate is extremely important to keep this tremendous amount of momentum going. I mean, there's some great things happening right now. I mean, look, we talked about the jobs that we're creating. You want to talk about affordability? I mean, the jobs that we're creating in Louisiana are 2 and 3 times the average yearly wages that we've had here in Louisiana. And so, again, that's how important it is. But we want them to go. And also, football season starts this week.
1: Yeah, buddy. Yeah, we were just talking. I was wondering if we were going to get to that.
2: I'm telling you.
1: Yeah, Bubba. It's time.
0: Well, Governor Landry, congratulations. We love this news. This is great news for South Louisiana. It's good news for America in general. And, you know, it doesn't hurt that now when we visit New Orleans, I don't worry so much about getting stabbed all the time while I'm there.
1: Sweet.
0: Yeah, you've really improved that, too.
1: Thank you for that.
0: Thanks, Governor Landry.
1: Talk to you soon.
2: All right. Thank y'all, guys. See y'all soon.
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21: It's astounding. Time is fleeting. Madness takes its toll. But listen closely.
22: Oh, Rocket.
23: Not for very much longer.
21: I've got to keep control.
22: What are you gonna do?
21: I remember doing the time warp.
22: Sad and extremely happy at the same time.
0: When you used to be able to call a tranny a transvestite.
22: And weren't those the best times?
0: The good old days.
22: Yeah.
0: If you're in Houston and you can hear us right now, the Papacitos on Richmond over there, apparently it's closing. It has been there. It is a very famous Tex-Mex restaurant.
1: You know why it's so famous?
0: Because the food's good?
1: Well, yeah. But also because I believe it's the first restaurant Kenny Webster Jr. ever ate at when he moved to Houston.
0: Yeah, John and Steve took me there for lunch one day during a job interview. And anyway, it's been there for 42 years. And I don't know if this is so much a sign that the economy is suffering as that neighborhood's just not that nice anymore.
22: It comes and goes. There was a time when Richmond was just the place to be, the Richmond Strip, and then it wasn't. Things change, as we know.
0: They say that it's not closing because the food failed. They say they want to build more condos over there.
1: Well, yeah, we need taller buildings everywhere you look. There's about 19, you know, condos, townhouses, apartment complexes under construction right now, and it just ain't even enough.
22: But, and luckily, the freeways are so big and wide open, there's plenty of room for all those new people.
0: But that begs the question about me. Where am I going to go to stuff food in my stupid fat face?
22: There's another Papacitos, Richmond at Kirby. Little Papacitos Jr., I guess. But
0: that's a 10-minute drive. That's crazy.
22: I guess we could look on Google Maps or something. There might even be more Mexican food restaurants than that.
0: Well, you might be onto something.
22: Yeah, there seems to be a couple others here and there.
0: All right, here's an even more local story from Texarkana. The Texarkana, Texas Police Department recently shared a fascinating story on social media about a discovery made by a city street department crew during a repaving project. Now, this happened on, I think it's called Falvey Street. Forgive me, Texarkana, if I'm not saying the name of the street right. While working beneath the roadway, the crew uncovered, oh, Billy Ed, you're not going to like this, a grave marker belonging to a guy named Dial Amos, a World War II Army veteran.
1: No way.
0: They paved over.
1: They just paved right over it.
0: Needless to say, it left everyone asking a lot of questions.
2: I guess so.
0: How the heck did a grave marker end up buried under a city street?
2: Was the grave there? Or, well, we don't know. Well, we don't know what we don't know.
0: So that's the question. According to the police department's post, the street crew members did some online research. They learned a little bit about old Amos, but then they hit a dead end. That's when Assistant Police Chief Sean Fitzgerald stepped in. Because his own grandfather served in World War II, Sean said the search became a little more personal. After some detective work, he located a man in Fort Worth he believed to be Amos's grandson.
2: Oh, wow.
0: Shot him an email. He emailed him back. Lo and behold, it's the guy. The grandson was reportedly just as surprised as everyone else.
2: Well, yeah.
0: To learn his grandfather's grave had been found beneath a street in Texarkana.
2: Wouldn't you be if you'd found that out about your relatives?
0: So Sean Fitzgerald then worked with a funeral home not far away to help get the marker returned to where it belongs. But as for how it ended up under that street in the first place, nobody seems to know.
2: Weird.
0: Was it missing? Was it accidentally moved during construction? Or was it a damaged headstone from the start that was thrown out or sold to a company to do some backfilling and excavation? Whatever the explanation is, it's a wild story. Nobody seems to know. A
1: lot more questions than answers so far, but I'm sure somebody is looking into it.
0: Yeah.
1: We'll follow up on that as soon as we learn more. And I'm sure they're probably still looking into who was flying that fighter jet that fired the rocket at that dam that caused that flood over there in Kathmandu.
0: That's a good question, too. Yeah.
2: Will you stop? That was fake.
1: Oh, yeah, right. Sure. Like, you can just fake a video where a fighter jet blows up the dam and kills thousands of people? I don't think so.
0: Yeah, with AI, you can do that. Yeah.
1: Oh.
0: Yeah, it's pretty easy, Billy. Yeah, you just ding, dang, doom, bing, bang, bang.
2: A lot of people are saying that the glacier calved off, as they say, broke away from its big chunk, and that caused the huge surge of water that then caused the flash flood that killed everybody. And then there's other people that just think it might just be one of those things.
0: Yeah, it might be.
2: You know how nature is.
0: But anyway, we tried to play this audio before and we screwed up, so here it is again. Ladies and gentlemen, James Tallarico supporters being interviewed about how much they know about the economy.
3: Are you an entrepreneur?
4: Yeah.
3: All right. What is ROI?
4: ROI. Want me to lie?
3: What?
4: Want to make it up?
3: No. What do you think? What is ROI?
4: ROI. ROI. Realtor.
3: Huh?
4: Yeah, I'm trying to figure out the O real quick. Hold on, wait.
3: Yeah.
4: I don't know, bro. Right.
3: What do you think R stands
4: right
3: for?
4: Now. You say realtor.
3: Okay. Yeah. Alright, are you an entrepreneur?
5: Oh, of course I am.
3: Alright, what is ROI?
5: ROI?
3: Yeah.
5: ROI. Let's get this out of here.
3: ROI.
5: Okay, that's some bull right there. I don't think I know what they have.
3: Alright, that's the question. What's the difference between profit and revenue?
5: Profit and revenue. Oh, more than likely the revenue is that's going to keep coming through, and profit is something, you know, you go double up automatically.
3: Sure. Uh-huh. What's the difference between profit and revenue?
4: Profit and revenue?
3: Yes.
4: Profit is just, you can make profit doing anything.
3: Uh-huh.
4: And sure. Revenue is like, you know, I got something behind that, you know?
3: I get that. All right. 2% of $100.
5: That's probably about 90.
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0: Boy, there is a lot of Dolly Parton songs. Did you ever think about that?
1: Well, yeah.
0: I thought there was just three.
1: She wrote 3,000. She didn't sing them all herself. But yeah, she's had a pretty good career since she was in a Nashville recording studio when she was a teenager.
0: Mm.
1: And she died at the age of 80. So she had a pretty good body, if you'll pardon the expression, of work.
0: Yeah, she had big jugs, too.
1: Yeah. I knew you had to take that and go do something with it.
0: Well, you said it, you know.
1: I know.
0: I didn't really have a choice. You put that out there. I think you did that on purpose to try to trick one of us into making that joke.
1: Oh, good Lord. How dare you?
2: Mm. Do you think Governor Landry talking about college football this weekend, that pretty much covered sports, right?
0: No, I'm
2: done, right?
0: No, you
1: not
0: have to.
1: Even.
0: You have to do the real sports report.
2: Well, I'll just say what he said. College football, it's back, baby. Football is back.
0: It's the Walton and Johnson Sports Report, and it's proudly brought to you by,
1: coincidentally enough, the Law Tigers, bringing you the sports this morning. Just got off phone with Governor Landry of Louisiana, and he was talking about all that money that's going to be pouring into the state and all the good things it's going to do. And I predict some of these new jobs that these guys are going to get, making $90,000 plus a year.
0: Yeah.
1: There's going to be some pretty good sales going on at places that sell, like, trucks.
0: Okay.
1: And bass boats, any kind of fishing boat, and Harleys. And oh. Since Law Tigers happens to work well with the Harley-Davidson dealership, because Law Tigers takes care of bikers, the Walton Johnson Show's decided we're going to have to go on the road and put together another motorcycle giveaway like we did last year, the year before, whichever.
0: Oh, that's awesome. Can I come with?
1: You're going to have to be there.
0: Okay.
1: We'll be showing up in the next few weeks. Keep listening for appearances in Lafayette, Slidell, Baton Rouge, Bossier at the Harley dealerships, and we'll be telling you more about how you can, well, you can find out yourself right now if you want to go to flyingtigersbike.com.
0: Very cool. That is a very awesome thing. I'm loving that.
2: Well, college football has actually already started, and I guess we might as well lead off with the tragedy first. A young college football player, and this story has been passed, I mean, not just this one, but stories like it have been running around for the last several years. Running back for a college called William Jewell College in Missouri. Young man died Saturday, suffered a medical injury during the first quarter of the game right after he scored a touchdown. Name was Micah Joe, I'm thinking, Barnett Jr., business administration major, and had a health crisis on the sideline. And weirdly, they was playing a home opener there in Missouri against Fort Lewis College, which there's a Fort Lewis College in Durango where we hang out sometime.
0: But this is a different one.
2: I don't know. I didn't know they had a football team, and maybe they don't. But if that was them, you know, that's who they was playing anyway. But there's other colleges probably called that somewhere around.
0: Yeah, there's got to be more.
1: There's one in Virginia or Washington, I think, but I don't know. Yeah. I'm not a sports professional.
0: The Fort Lewis

0: Skyhawks, Fort Lewis College Durango.
1: Now, I know they do have a cycling team. I don't know if they have a football team or not.
0: Skyhawks have a football team. I'm looking at it now.
2: And that's who they were playing. So that bring it a little closer to home for you there.
0: We could have been going to college football games while we were in Durango.
2: Well, no, I think they probably stopped around Crimmel sometime.
0: No, but I mean, we could go there.
2: Yeah, you could.
0: Yeah, I didn't know.
2: So anyway, football back this Friday, next game on the schedule, UTEP and Oklahoma Sooners. Sooners are favored slightly in that one, if you believe that, like by 41 points or something like that.
0: But okay.
2: That's how the college season usually starts out. Like the Longhorns going to play the Texas State Bobcats. You know, I ain't saying nothing disparaging.
0: Some people didn't even know one of those teams existed.
2: Yeah. NFL preseason's over. It don't matter what the record was or who did what, as long as they didn't get injured. That's the main thing you worry about in preseason.
0: Sure.
2: But the NFL don't come back until a week after next, September 9th. That's a Wednesday, by the way. You know, they got Sunday night, Monday night, Thursday night football. But they're going to do this one on Wednesday night, September the 9th. That's when the NFL kick off for real.
0: Finally, Monday night football on a Wednesday.
2: And Stroles, I've been having a little up and down season, but they are still leading the division at the time, but not by much.
0: Yeah, looks like they just took care of the Mets 6-3 on Sunday. Fired GM Dana Brown last week after a putrid homestand, then won a series in New York. Brent Storm back as pitching whisperer. White Sox at Daikin Park tonight. Hunter Brown looked like an ace Friday. Title chase team or a 500 Mirage? Pick a jersey. We'll let you know.
1: All right, then.
0: Yeah. Very cool. Exciting stuff. But boy, the Texans got creamed in the preseason. Not that it matters.
2: It don't matter. You know, they trying people out, seeing what they can do, putting the people out there that may not even make the team. But between now and opening day, next Wednesday, we're going to see who the final rosters turn out to be.
0: Yeah. All right. Well, that's exciting news.
1: I can't believe that people bet on preseason football games. Oh. They're not even trying to win. Why would you bet on somebody like that?
0: Are you not aware of the guy who just got arrested and I think he got convicted for he worked Trump's teleprompter and he bet?
1: Oh, no, I am not aware of this.
0: He participated in a prop bet on how many times Trump was going to say Iran or whatever. I don't even remember. I don't even remember what the bet was about.
1: Well, he knew ahead of time because he had the script.
0: And it's illegal if you're.
1: Yeah, I would have think so.
0: But one of the problems with these online betting apps, and believe me, this isn't something I have an issue with. It's something they're going to have to figure out. Now that you can bet on anything, how do you police that?
1: Good question. I've always wondered if you could bet, like buying stock on a celebrity, for example. To say when Sydney Sweeney first hit the scene, nobody had really ever heard of her. You knew who she was. Imagine if you could have invested in her career like you would in a company's stock. That would have probably skyrocketed.
0: Yeah. Well, she's got a lingerie brand called CERN or Siren or whatever.
1: Yeah.
0: And I don't think you can invest
1: in
0: it yet.
1: That's probably private.
0: I would love to invest in it. She owns it with Jeff Bezos. Because to me, that seems like winner, winner, chicken dinner. Hot blonde chicks with big boobs selling lingerie on the internet. It cannot fail.
1: Hmm.
0: But then I ordered some for my girlfriend, who happens to be a blonde woman with large breasts.
1: Okay.
0: And I got her the small size, and it was too big.
1: Oh.
0: See, that's
1: sizes vary.
0: See, that's what I don't get. It's like, how fat is America if Sydney Sweeney's lingerie isn't fitting on my girlfriend?
1: Well, as you know, we as a show all spent the last week in Italy, and I don't know if you guys noticed or not, there's not nearly as many fat people over there as there are in America, and a lot of it has to do with the food. And, of course, the walking. They walk a lot more. But really, the food, the additives, the preservatives, the things they do to our food here in America, RFK Jr.'s got his hands full trying to figure that out.
0: Right. And then the other thing that struck me as odd about all those Catholic churches in Italy, so many Muslims. What are all these Muslims doing in a Catholic church?
2: What do you think they might have been interested in over there, huh?
0: It's like they want to tear it down. They're looking at it so they can see, well, we could put a couch here once we knock over.
1: It's like they say when Trump was winning the election, it's like, they're basically measuring the drapes at the White House. That means they're thinking about moving in and taking over.
2: Well, I think in this case, they were probably measuring distances. and support columns.
0: Huh.
2: You know what I mean?
0: Yeah, I do think I know what he means. Yeah. Sketchy stuff.
2: I don't think I like what that means.
0: But then the other thing I thought was so interesting about all these old churches, because I was in a church that was like 1,200 years old, older than dirt, right?
2: I was in one that was 600 years old, and that was the new kid on the block.
0: It was new, right? Yeah. They said, well, this is Mussolini's house over here. It's new.
2: Right.
0: Sure, compared to all the other old stuff. But well,
2: interesting thing about that where that area where we were in Tuscany, Cortona, and in that area, Mussolini was planning to build his estate there.
0: Right.
2: Because, you know, he figured after World War II, he was going to be
0: around. Yeah, yeah, right.
2: And the guy at Luis at this fabulous restaurant there just mentioned that Mussolini was just going to build his mansion right up the street. And somebody in the group...
3: It was me.
2: Said, well, I guess we screwed up his plans, huh? And they didn't know how to take it. They're not familiar with our humor.
0: Bless their heart.
3: It was still funny, though.
0: But then, did you go into a crypt?
2: No, I saw an ancient Roman crypt in one of the churches, but I didn't get in it.
0: Oh, I went into all the crypts.
2: Ooh.
0: Yeah, and there's like, this room is like 900 years old, and there's old monks buried in the walls and stuff like that. And every time I went into one, my girlfriend started crying.
2: Aww.
0: So I asked her, what's wrong? She's like, I can sense the spirits in here. I was like, the spirits are long gone at this point. They're
2: not. You don't think she was crying because you came back out?
0: Oh.
2: Well, we're moving on now.
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0: We were just watching on the TV here a minute ago. They started the trial again up this morning for that lady killed her kids. And it's in, what do you call it, Plymouth, Massachusetts?
1: That's right.
0: I guess it's probably over by Boston somewhere. I don't know. And I noticed outside the courthouse, they had the flags all flying at half staff. And I thought, well, is that because of the dead kids and the trial and the serious nature of the crime? I did a little research like Kenny would do.
1: Sure.
0: And it turns out the flags have been ordered to be at half-mast all across this country because of Dolly Parton.
1: Yeah, that's right.
0: Donald Trump ordered it, said, make it so. So flags should be flying half-staff everywhere you see today until tomorrow.
1: Landry called for it, too, in the state of Louisiana.
0: That's powerful.
1: Yeah.
0: She was a big deal.
1: We're going to miss Dolly, and we're going to miss our chicken.
0: Our chicken?
1: Oh, yeah. It's the great Walmart Chicken Gate scandal of 2026, Mr. Kenneth. You probably haven't heard about this because you eat at fancy grocery stores, but I do go into a Walmart from time to time, and I got to tell you, I'm a little salty about this.
2: Well, I do enjoy a yard bird every now and then. What's up?
1: Okay, so this guy went into a Walmart, and he exposed the fact that they had been cheating people out of their promised amount of chicken. He claims he weighed 21 packages of the frozen chicken there, the chicken at Walmart, and 11 of them were underweight by at least a quarter ounce.
0: Does this remind anybody else of Subway Gate a few years ago?
1: Yeah.
0: You know, those footlongs were 11 inches. And I got to tell you, an inch matters.
1: Yeah.
0: A lot.
1: It's true. Yeah. Could you imagine if you could add a zero to every number in your life? I'd have a 10-inch penis. That would be amazing, wouldn't it?
0: Double digits. Wow.
1: Anyway, the chicken package he used in the video was didn't weigh much.
3: This pack of Walmart chicken is already underweight in the package. This is supposed to weigh 5.5 pounds out of the package. 4.92. Ooh. Then we're going to open it up and see how much the chicken weighs. 4.24 pounds.
0: That's a big
3: difference.
0: That's
3: just about a pound and a quarter short of 5.50. That's insane.
1: Get angry.
0: That's like 20% less chicken than you were promised.
1: It's
0: 20%
1: true.
0: Is a lot.
1: I think so.
2: And if it was money, that would be a lot.
1: I'd be upset. Yeah,
2: if you had $100,000 and then all of a sudden they said, well, it's only really $80,000, you probably would care about that.
1: I agree. It's egregious. This is uncalled for. This is unprecedented. Well, other than that thing at Subway where it kind
0: of
1: happened.
0: And a lot of other stuff like the boxes of cereal that you get and they're half full or the chip bags that are just inflated with air to make it look like they're full.
1: They claim that the chip bags is so the chips don't pop or crush or whatever.
0: Sure they do.
1: You don't believe that?
0: Not at all.
1: Mm.
0: Everybody is selling you the same product or less for more money. So, obviously, yeah. We're getting cheated, and the companies are getting richer.
1: We are getting cheated. This is unbelievable. I just wanted to eat chicken.
0: That's really unbelievable. So many people say that all the time. So, my God, look at that. That's unbelievable. There was a guy from some foreign country over there a while ago who was registering to vote in America. And they caught him. Luckily, they caught the one foreigner that was trying to vote in our elections. And we put a stop to it.
1: Yeah, they claim this never happens. A Honduran national living in San Fernando Valley has been arrested for registering to vote, which is weird because they say that never happens. The thing say never happens happened again.
0: Well, I'm sure it's just that one time, though. Now, it'll never happen again.
1: Seems like it happens pretty regularly. But they,
0: millions. Yeah, one at a time in it here, folks.
1: If you're wondering how these terrible candidates get elected, I think we just explained it.
2: Does seem that way.
1: But one of these guys we never thought would make it to the Senate, Abdul Al-Sayed, Senate candidate, was asked by Jesse Waters, a Fox News host, about his, I'll just play the audio for you.
4: Sex changes for minors. Do you support that? Look, you know, I remember having great conversations with my conservative friends about right to try legislation. The idea that the government shouldn't tell you what kind of health care you should have. I just think the government shouldn't tell you what kind of health care you should have. And if you're a minor,
5: you want to try on kids?
4: Now, if you disagree with that, if you disagree that health care decisions need to be made by a doctor and their parents and a patient, then we think we agree to disagree. But, you know, you want to put government inside.
5: So, Abdul, you're a doctor, right?
4: Selectively.
0: He's a doctor?
4: I am.
5: So you think it's okay for a parent to slash his kid's ding-a-ling off? Do you think that's okay?
4: I mean, do you really want to have this conversation? Are you circumcised?
5: Yeah, but I mean, that's a
4: Jesse,
5: personal question,
4: okay,
5: doctor.
4: So you probably should want to move on.
5: Is circumcision's different than castration?
1: I think a circumcision is different than castration.
0: Who knew?
1: But apparently these Muslim guys are real touchy about the circumcision.
0: I like to bring it up a lot of times, though, just to let you know that that's an infidel.
1: Muslims do not like circumcisions because of the Jews.
0: Oh, who knew?
1: Yeah.
0: I will tell you this. I'm not a doctor, you know, although I had years ago, I used to play one in the bars. But anyway, nobody really bought it. I don't remember my circumcision, but apparently it was rough. Because they said I couldn't walk for like a year after.
1: That's because you were a noob. Never mind. That's terrible, Billy. And I'm sorry that happened to you. I really am.
0: You know, probably because I'm packing so much down there.
1: I was looking at some of the phone searches and the Google searches here from the Lindsey Clancy trial. Things she'd searched for leading up to her children's death. Now, if you're curious if this was all just spontaneous.
0: Yeah, one day she just snapped.
1: Yeah, leading up to the day she killed her kids, I mean days, weeks before, she Googled things like, where is the carotid artery? How to slit your throat to death? Can you turn airbags off on a Kia Sorento?
0: I'm sure she was probably worrying about those things, curious about those things, because she wanted to take her own life, right? Wouldn't have had anything to do with the kids, right?
1: Can you treat a sociopath? 4 days before the killing, she Googled that. How to slit your throat to die.
0: Wow. And didn't she, they said she didn't care about the consequences after murdering her babies because she was planning on being dead because she flung herself out of a second story window. That would be like me telling you, you know what I'm going to do? I'm going to go throw myself in front of a train.
1: Right.
0: Of course, the train's not moving right now, so I might get hurt.
1: I'm glad you brought that up. Months before this happened, she Googled or she searched on a home computer suicide methods, and then days beforehand, she searched for how to commit suicide with ketamine. Now I ask you, someone that did all that research tried to kill herself by jumping out of the second story of a building.
0: Yeah. And, do you think she tried?
1: And women get mad at us because we won't stop and ask directions.
2: Speaking of women, what was that one woman doing in the crowd? They got like spectators at this trial.
1: Yeah.
2: And everybody's got a very sad look on their face, obviously, because they talk about some sad stuff. And there's this one woman, the camera pans around the room, and she is having a blast. I mean, she is laughing and posing, and she know the camera on her. She winking. She just having a good time.
1: All right. Brittany Romano is a self-described freelance journalist who somehow got media access to the trial. And as Mr. O just explained, there's a viral video here where
0: Freelance journalist could also mean influencer.
1: Yeah.
0: That's all that is.
1: It says here she's writing a personal essay for Vanity Fair about growing up with the woman now on trial or something like that. It was like growing up with knowing women like this or like that.
0: Yeah.
1: And anyway, she's a blogger. And so there's this camera shot from last week where they scan around the crowd. And she's wearing a green dress. She's got her hair all done up. She's makeup and
0: it's quite attractive, I guess, if you like that sort of thing.
1: Everyone else looks very serious and stuff. And she's got this big smile on her face, like she is having fun and being cute. And she's looking right at the camera. And the news reports are that after this happened, she's now receiving death threats. The news is that she's a victim.
0: Oh, jeez. Yeah.
1: Reportedly grew up with Lindsey Clancy, appeared to be standing in the courtroom when she was captured smiling and winking on camera. I don't know. Look, I don't think she deserves death threats for that, but it was clearly an inappropriate thing to do at a trial where three children were murdered.
0: And yet it is working because she did this all for attention.
1: Yeah, now she's one of the most famous bloggers in the female liberal zeitgeist.
0: For another day or two, at least.
1: Sure, at least until another 10 minutes when some other woman murders her kids and there's a new blogger that shows up and does a nude selfie of herself twerking in the bathroom.
0: Oh, can we see it?
6: 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We don't do that here on my show, okay?
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0: A while ago, we said we'd tell you what happened with Jerry Sandusky, the old Penn State football coach.
1: Oh, yeah, that's right. And then some other stuff came up. What can you do? You know, it's a busy morning. We got a lot of balls in the air, don't we?
0: We really do. So many balls.
2: Yeah.
0: We are rich in balls.
2: We also didn't tell you about the U.S. Open, but again, that's how we get distracted. So tell us about Jerry.
0: Okay, back in 2012, the Penn State football coach was found guilty of sexually abusing multiple boys. A jury convicted him on 45 charges. He's been in prison ever since, serving a 30 to 60 year sentence.
2: Didn't he say back then that he didn't do it?
0: He has always said he was innocent.
2: Mm-hmm.
1: That's what they always say.
0: Well, now we have news. New news.
2: New news?
0: From this month.
2: One of the people 14 years later, here it comes.
0: One of the people who testified against him at the original trial, victim 10, now says he wants to take it all back. In a sworn statement from apparently months ago, he claims prosecutors pressured him, asked leading questions, and told him trauma had messed up his memory, so it was okay to go along with details he didn't fully remember. He now says Sandusky did not abuse him.
2: And if that's true, that's the case on that one. How many others were the same?
0: It's a good question. A judge has agreed to hold a hearing September 8th to listen to the new claim. Sandusky's lawyers hope it helps them get a new trial. Prosecutors call the recantation highly suspect. Sandusky himself recently spoke from prison and again said he is innocent and that people came forward for money. Now, why would the prosecutors pay people? I don't know. Here's some important context. There were multiple accusers who testified, not just this one. Recanting years later does not automatically throw out a conviction, especially in a case with several witnesses. Previous attempts by Sandusky to get a new trial have failed.
2: But they haven't had a guy come out and say, I lied before, so that might make a difference this time.
0: Yeah, it might, but in the meantime, it does not necessarily mean he's getting out or the original verdict will be reversed or anything like that.
2: Other news that you might want to agree and disagree with at the same time, because I'm a little bit of six of one, half a dozen of another on this one.
0: Okay.
2: And we knew this was coming, because people are, the minute Dolly Parton died, everybody started saying, you know what, she's all pro-vaccine and everything.
0: Sure.
2: Got the email from Van here. He says, what a coincidence. Dolly funded the vaccine, bragged about taking the vaccine, did it on a video, apparently. And we all know now that the vaccine causes all kinds of health problems, including heart and cancer. And now she just died from, among other things, cancer. Sounds to me like retribution from the Lord for her funding the vaccine and promoting it and all that stuff. From an unvaccinated Cajun, faith in Jesus, not man, is the moral to this story.
0: Who wrote the email?
2: Van.
0: Van, I think it's important to remember Dolly Parton's intentions were noble. And while $1 million investment might seem like a lot, in the grand scheme of things, it probably didn't affect the production of the vaccine that much. We're talking about hundreds of billions of dollars here.
2: I would guess her video promoting taking the vaccine probably had more effect on people, you know, to take it than it did the $1 million.
0: I just don't buy the fact that God's punishing her.
2: No, and she was 80 years old.
0: Right.
2: Now, when it's a 22-year-old athlete, like we were talking about earlier this morning, yeah, that I think that's a problem. But I'm not sure Dolly, the vaccine didn't just reach out and grab her all of a sudden.
0: But even if it did,
2: you might be right and you might be wrong. The other one is even crazier because apparently it had something to do with the Jews.
0: Oh, yeah, the Jews.
2: The Jews, yeah.
0: If you dig around on social media, you'll find people that think that Dolly was about to start criticizing Israel.
2: Oh, about to start. No, they don't have any. No, she didn't actually do any of that. They just know what she was about to do.
0: Well, it doesn't matter if it's true or not.
2: No, it doesn't matter.
0: They just want it to be true. And then it helps their narrative. I don't know. It's like, all right, whatever.
2: There's some evil, evil people in this world who, like Governor Landry was talking about earlier, they just want to be unhappy. They'll go out of their way to find things to make them unhappy, and then they try to make the rest of us as unhappy as they are.
0: It's almost like being unhappy makes them happy.
2: I know. I don't get it.
0: I don't get it either. Calm down would be my response to
2: calm
0: everyone.
2: Down. Okay, I think that probably takes care of that. We mentioned the U.S. Open a moment ago when we were talking about sports stories that we left out, and shocker,
3: at the U.S. Open, which always takes place leading up to and around Labor Day weekend in New York City. Djokovic out in the first round. It's never happened before the first round of U.S. Open that Djokovic, he was sick. Apparently he was throwing up on the court between serves or whatever. They said his body let him down that day, and he's out.
0: A lot of people are very disappointed with Novak today.
3: Yeah, speaking of acts.
0: Why isn't anybody making a conspiracy theory about that?
3: I know. He should have taken the vaccine, and then he wouldn't be sick. No.
0: And then the other person everyone's disappointed with today is Jelly Roll. Now, I wasn't real invested emotionally in Jelly Roll's music.
2: Couldn't give a hoot one way or the other.
0: Apparently, while we were off, he filled in for Jimmy Kimmel all week as the host of that show.
3: Who would know?
0: Yeah, nobody watches.
3: I mean, even if we were here, we wouldn't have known.
0: And he made fun of Trump a lot. And then on the last day, he cried. And he was like, now people are mad at me. It's like, come on, you... What a cuck. Mm-hmm. Grow up.
3: But he did say some stupid things. Didn't need to be said. It was unnecessary and ridiculous.
0: Right. Okay. But if you're emotionally invested in Jelly Roll and you're disappointed, just remember, wasn't he a meth-dealing pimp who went to prison for years? Like, how much did you expect from this guy?
3: Right. He sings a great song. I must devote my life to worshiping everything he says he likes.
0: He let us down. He let you down. He's an ex-con who sold meth in a trailer park, and he had hookers that worked for him. What'd you expect from him?
1: Oh, by the way, you'll be glad to know you're off the hook on that Jew money now.
0: Oh, I'd like some Jew money.
1: A lot of the emails have come in saying, I guess you're getting all that Jew money for the last month or so. Now it turns out they don't think we're getting Jew money anymore. Is that obviously it's Landry money?
3: Well, tell the governor. He owes us something.
0: I'll take it. I'll take Jew money or Landry money.
2: I was pretty excited to hear that he wants to ride that rocket. You want to ride that rocket?
0: Billy Ed, when you say it like that, some people might think you're talking about something else.
2: Well, what do you mean?
3: Never mind.
0: I'll explain it to you in a minute.
4: Maybe because these people, they are crazy because they always talk about how Christian they is. Yeah, I don't know how many of them on that side.
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0: not a big deal, but how come Dolly and ZZ Top never did a song together? Doesn't that kind of seem like we got robbed?
1: Well, yeah, now that you bring it up, I wouldn't have minded that. Couldn't AI put that together for us in about 13 seconds now? Thanks to all the data centers we have.
0: Dolly Parton did a rock album back in 2023. It did not include ZZ Top.
1: Well, that's a shame.
0: Nobody's perfect. You know? Yeah, that is a shame. I feel like we lost out.
1: Well, that's sad and depressing.
0: And I guess that's how a lot of people feel about their fantasy football lineups right now.
2: Why that?
0: Well, the NFL season begins on September 9th, but an estimated 40 million Americans are already involved in picking their fantasy football teams. And I guess some of them suck.
1: Oh, yeah. Everybody.
3: Fantasy football draft season is here. Draft. When you feel like your draft is going wrong, don't panic. Call the Fantasy Draft Crisis Hotline.
4: Fantasy Draft Crisis, what's your emergency?
5: Somebody just took my running back.
4: Stay calm. How many picks until you're up?
5: I got two picks.
4: Okay, three. Do you have another running back queued?
5: No, he's gone too.
4: Sir, listen to me. Whatever you do, do not panic draft a quarterback.
5: I can't think. I'm just going to take a kicker.
4: No, put the kicker down. Put the kicker down. Damn it, we lost another one.
3: The Fantasy Draft Crisis Hotline. Because every bad season starts with one bad decision.
1: I'm so glad I don't have the slightest idea what any of that meant. I didn't. The first clue as to what they're talking about.
0: Some of these guys' fantasy football lineups are already as dead as Mitch McConnell.
1: Who?
0: Yeah.
1: I guess we all forgot about old Mitch, didn't we?
0: Yeah, I gotta think people in Kentucky didn't forget. If Mitch McConnell is in as bad a shape as we think he is, and maybe even dead, and they keep telling us he'll be back to work soon, could this be the biggest political scandal in Kentucky political history?
1: It seems a little unusual.
0: Covering up a guy's death or near death or incapacitation or whatever's wrong with him.
1: Yeah.
0: We all know they posted AI-generated photos on social media. At least it certainly looked that way.
1: It sure did. And then didn't they tell us he went home from the hospital a couple of weeks ago?
0: Yeah. Why isn't he at work yet?
1: Yeah. And if he is home, why aren't we hearing from him?
0: Exactly.
1: For anybody that's going to visit him. You know, most of these guys probably have some people in their co-workers that might have dropped in to say hi. Come outside and say, yeah, just saw Mitch. He says, you know, thanks for all the cards and emails or something. But we're not getting any of that.
0: Yeah. Another widely discussed news story today on social media involves right-wing firebrand and notable Kanye West supporter Milo Yiannopoulos. Do you guys know who this is?
1: Oh, I've been following Milo's career for a number of years. I haven't heard from him recently.
0: Milo is a gay British guy who used to write for Breitbart. And since I used to write for Breitbart, I've known Milo for a long time. Acquaintances, not like buddies or chum chum.
1: Yeah, okay. Sure. Wink, wink.
0: I've never been in the same place as him. As I said, he has been on my afternoon show before. Anyway, over the weekend, he got deported.
1: What?
0: Yeah.
1: Like, kicked out of the country.
0: Yeah, there's this conservative journalist named Laura Loomer. Do you know who that is?
1: Yes, I do.
0: And some people are blaming Laura Loomer for him getting deported.
1: Okay, this is just getting crazy. There's more drama here than the Housewives of Anywhere.
0: Well, they don't like each other at all. But whether she was involved or not, I just got to point out here, he was in America on a work visa. His work visa expired. He missed a court date, and then he went to the New Orleans airport where he got arrested and deported.
1: Oh boy. That's a pretty bad thing if you miss a court date.
0: Now, he used to be a big Trump supporter. Now he's a big Trump critic. So some people think that's the only reason he got deported. And there may be some shred of truth to some of that, but I don't think it was the only reason why.
1: I doubt it. Behind the scenes stuff, that's what it is. Which leaves us and all of you an opportunity to create the news.
0: Well, that's what people are doing.
1: Yeah, make the news up. You don't know any more than I do.
0: Whether you think Laura Loomer or Trump had anything to do with it, just remember, they didn't force him to let his visa expire. Nope. They didn't force him to miss a court date. They certainly didn't tell him to go to an immigration checkpoint, because that's what a TSA it does.
1: Mm-hmm.
0: And that's how he got deported.
1: I bet that facial recognition got him. You know, they won't take your picture every time you walk around.
0: They sure do.
1: You want to go to that airport, they're going to take your picture 9 different times. And they're going to follow you everywhere you go with them. I'm not sure we're supposed to even say the word of the F-word cameras that they got pointed at everybody.
0: Yeah, we all know what word he's talking about.
1: Of course we do.
0: You know, before we get to a conversation about flock cameras, because I have a lot to say about that. As much as I don't like the idea of AI-generated cameras, or AI-controlled cameras, mm-hmm. I got to admit, this weekend, when I went through customs at the airport...
1: So quick, so easy.
0: It's never been faster.
1: Because they recognized you as somebody who's not wanted or suspicious.
0: I went into this giant room where normally you're in line for an hour. And I've waited in that line before for over an hour. And they had all the rows and troughs of places.
1: Oh, yeah.
0: And it was all dead empty. There wasn't one person in there. And I was in one of the biggest airports in America. I walked right through. I could have sprinted right through it.
1: Feels good, doesn't it?
0: I never seen anything like it before.
1: Used to, when you'd come back from like Mexico or someplace, they'd root through your luggage.
0: Right.
1: Oh, open that suitcase up. Well, you already asked me if I brought anything back I shouldn't have, and I said no. Now you're just saying, you just calling me a liar. Me and that old customs boy, and this was like 30 years ago. Well, we got into it. I told him, I'm going to put you up against the wall, buddy.
0: Billy, had you got into a fight with a customs and border patrol guy?
1: Well, yeah, because I don't like being accused of lying.
0: But isn't that his job?
1: Probably. But I was a lot younger then, and, sometimes I didn't control my urges like I can sometimes these days.
0: Well, I get your point. It makes perfect sense.
1: Did you put him against a wall? No, actually, it turns out three guys put me against the wall that day.
0: And that was it, huh?
1: And their hands was all over me. I mean, a lot of places they shouldn't have been touching.
0: Well, did they buy you a drink?
1: No.
0: Rude. That is really rude.
2: I have some exciting news for you. I don't know if you're aware of what time it is, but we're getting perilously close.
0: Oh, I know what time it is.
2: Yeah.
0: It's early.
2: Celebrity birthdays, Hollywood gossip, and all the exciting news that we need to catch up on. Now, if you don't get the next hour of the show, what could you possibly do to rectify that error?
0: If you don't have the Walton and Johnson smartphone app, you're missing out on lots of fun. It's free. 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
1: It don't take up a lot of room at all.
0: It takes up almost none. And it lets you listen to this radio show 24 hours a day from anywhere on Earth. And since we're kind of lazy and we don't really know how to do it anyway, it doesn't track your data or send us any information about you.
1: Apparently that's really complicated, getting all that done. And we're like, nah.
0: It's a lot of work. Yeah. Anyway, download it right now in the Apple App Store or the Google Play Store. Put it on your phone, and then you become the program director.
1: Nice.
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0: just a few moments. In the meantime, I'm just basically stalling, as you can probably tell by now, because...
1: Your computer froze?
0: It died.
1: Oh, you didn't have the thing?
0: I thought I had the little thingy plugged in where it's magnetic, and it was sideways. But still, it's okay, because I plugged it in real quickly, and then look, it's back.
1: Well, if you need me to fill in,
0: I wish I could let you, but I can't, because now it's back.
1: Well, I'd love to tell you that it's Debbie Gibson's birthday today. She's 56, you know.
0: It's also Chris Tucker's birthday. Rush Hour, remember that guy?
1: Yeah.
0: Never touch a black man's radio?
1: Never touch a black man's radio.
0: He's 55, yeah, Debbie Gibson. The Go-Go's drummer, everybody knows Gina Shock, right?
1: I don't know who that is, but I know who the Go-Go's are.
0: Yeah, she's 69 today.
1: Nice.
0: Edwin Moses, an Olympic track hurdley person, is 71. Richard Gere, anybody remember Officer and a Gentleman or the American Gigolo? That was that one with Julia Roberts. Nobody can remember.
1: I remember the hamster story.
0: Richard, 77. It was a gerbil.
1: Gerbil, okay. Sorry, my bad. Sorry.
0: Van Morrison. John used to love him, play songs a lot.
1: Brown-Eyed Girl.
0: Yeah.
1: My mom's favorite song.
0: 81 years young today. No longer with us, James Coburn. It was something called Our Man Flint. He died in 2002, but today would have been his birthday as well.
1: Okay.
2: I know that song. Yeah, we John used to play that a lot.
1: Brown Eyed Girl, yeah.
2: Yeah.
1: It's my mom's favorite song. Hey, where did we go? That's a jam, dude. It was pretty good.
0: Buddy Hackett, old school comedian. If you don't know, you don't know, but he died in 2003.
1: Wasn't he in a Disney movie?
0: I think he was in Little Mermaid.
1: Oh, I've seen that, yeah.
0: Oh, you have?
1: Sure, Little Mermaid. It was a big hit. Not a single word.
0: Go on and kiss dear. He was Scuttle, whatever that is. Probably a crab, I'm guessing.
1: I think it was a crab.
0: Yeah, they do that Scuttle thing a lot.
1: And then he played Herbie in The Love Bug.
0: This is supposedly, and I'm going to have to disagree with you on this one, National Eat Outside Day.
1: Okay.
0: Not down here.
1: No, it's too hot
0: out. In the Gulf South, I mean, there's Christmases where you wouldn't want to eat outside. So stay inside and just watch the people that are eating outside mop their foreheads with their napkin.
1: It's International Overdose Awareness Day, National Trail Mix Day, National Zoo Awareness Day, and you'll like this, Billy Ed, World Gravy Wrestling Day.
2: Ooh.
1: This is the day gravy wrestling champions are crowned.
2: I love it. Now, the real champion is whoever gets to eat that gravy after.
1: Ugh. It's really gross, Billy.
0: Hey, it happened.
1: All right.
0: We're also 1 week away from Labor Day Monday. So a big holiday coming up. It's funny. The Senate, the Congress, basically, has come back to work after their break. And they're going to work most of the week. And then they'll take off again.
1: I have completely screwed up. We should have been telling people we only have a few tickets left for Operation Comedy Therapy. It's on Sunday.
0: It's this coming weekend, because it's Labor Day weekend.
1: 6 days away. We were so excited about being back from Italy that we almost forgot we have a massive charity comedy show this weekend.
0: It is pretty much nearly sold out. I mean, it's very. If you didn't get your tickets today, you probably won't get to go at all.
1: If you haven't been there yet, go to wheelchairsforwarriors.org, click on the events tab, and you'll find a thing to get tickets there. You'll also find links on our social media accounts. And, not a lot of tickets left here. There's about 20 tickets remaining. So, anyway, it will sell out. And I promise if you don't get tickets, you're going to regret it. We just announced the lineup. It's some of the best comedians in Houston. It's going to be a ton of fun. And if you're not there, you're going to regret it for the rest of your life. And it's for a great cause, raising money for disabled military American heroes.
2: That'd be what you call your wheelchairs for warriors there.
1: Yeah, what's not to like about that? So far, we've already raised like almost $30,000.
0: That's just the start, because it's going to get big.
1: Yeah, we just want you guys to go. You don't have to give us $1,000. Just buy a ticket for, $30 and sit in the audience and eat nachos and have a beer. It'll be great.
2: Ain't that hard, is it?
1: It'll be this Sunday. Hope to see you there.
2: This day in history, which is coming up right now, brought to us by Law Tigers, as usual. And we want to make sure you get that website where you can go register to win a motorcycle. It's a special one, too. FlyingTigersBike.com. That's easy. FlyingTigersBike.com. Reason it's called that? General Chenault of Louisiana was the leader of the Flying Tigers in World War II, and this is a tribute to him and them.
1: And earlier today, we learned that a gravestone

0: from a World War II veteran was found underneath a road in Texarkana.
1: It's peculiar. They said some of our Texarkana listeners have emailed us about the deets on that and said that's how the kids talk today. The deets.
0: I hear that
1: a lot at the house. That particular World War II veteran died in 99, and they originally built the street in the 70s, and then they repaved it not long, you know, recently, and they're still as confused as anybody about how that thing ended up there.
0: Yeah, it is a very bizarre news story. We don't know. And if you thought that was weird, would you believe that today, in 1798, the first ever bank robbery in America happened in Philadelphia?
1: Oh, it wasn't Butch Cassidy?
0: Not in Philadelphia. Today in 1837, Ralph Waldo Emerson declares American literary independence from Europe. You know what that means?
1: No, I don't.
0: Me neither. Today in 1888, Jack the Ripper claimed his first victim.
1: Ooh, yeah. She was found murdered in a London apartment. Her name was Marianne Nichols.
0: Whoa. How do you know she was a woman?
1: Oh, back then they knew.
0: Oh.
1: Yeah.
0: Well, it was different back then.
1: Things were different.
0: Today in 1897, Thomas Edison gets a patent for the first ever movie camera, the kinetograph. The kinetograph.
1: Kinetoscope?
0: Mine says graph. Yeah. I don't know. I never had one.
1: It was a kinetoscope, basically. It made pictures move.
0: Weird. Huh.
1: I wonder if that's ever going to catch on.
0: Like AI.
1: By the way, the big one that I was alluding to earlier, it was 1997 on this day.
0: Okay.
1: We lost Princess Diana.
0: Oh, that's terrible.
1: And, of course, her Arab companion, just as important, their chauffeur.
0: Two other people died in that crash as well.
1: But mostly it was Princess Di, who died in a car crash in Paris.
0: Today in 1955, GM shows off their first solar-powered car, the Sunmobile. It was 15 inches.
1: Ooh, wait, what?
0: Yeah, the car. It was a little thing. Today in 1980, Poland's union wins recognition from the government. They became independent.
1: That whole thing where they were all on their own.
0: Communism, yeah. Today in 1990, speaking of, East and West Germany signs their treaty of unification.
1: How about that?
0: Apparently.
1: And peace reigned across the planet after that.
0: And when they took that wall down, everyone was so quick to run over to the communist side, right?
1: Of course. Everybody was loving and demanding more communism.
0: No, it was the opposite, actually. Yeah. Today, 1994, the IRA, the Irish Republican Army, ends military operations.
1: Huh. Okay. Yeah.
0: And today, in 2006, 2 years after it was stolen, the Scream was recovered. That painting, you know?
1: Yes, I'm very familiar with that painting.
0: Yeah.
1: I've seen it in a museum.
0: Yeah. It really affected those movies. They're glad to have gotten it back.
1: That guy with that long white face, man, he is funny. not the same. Never mind. I'm wasting my time.
0: Speaking of long faces, Marjorie Taylor Greene is demanding an apology from Donald Trump.
1: I bet she ain't getting it.
0: Yeah. Do you remember her? Do you remember Marjorie Taylor Greene? She used to do this radio show a lot.
1: I'd say somewhere along the line, she kind of lost her mind. If she had young kids, she probably would have offed them.
0: There was some point there where she quit doing our show. And I don't know why. We were always nice to her.
1: Yeah. Anyway. But we started noticing things were kind of, the cheese was slipping off the cracker a little.
0: Well, here she is.
2: Oh, my God. Okay.
3: No. Okay, we can move on.
2: Okay.
3: We'll move on.
2: No. You can drag this out.
3: No.
2: And,
3: we
2: you
3: can.
2: Know, I'm the only one who has ever...
0: Oh, good. They bleeped it. I didn't know.
2: Said, I don't want anything to do with toxic politics. I'm the only one. So go out and go to all these other people who have said all these horrible things about people like me and others and put the question to them. That's what you should do. You should put the question to them.
3: It's my job.
2: I've already done what I need to do.
3: It's my job to ask you questions. Do you think President Trump should apologize to you?
2: President Trump absolutely should apologize to me. He should apologize to many people. He should apologize to the woman in the press that he called piggy. He should apologize to countless people. He should apologize to America. He should apologize to the parents of the children.
0: Do you recognize that PBS interviewer that she's talking to?
1: No.
0: She's from another very famous clip that we've watched many times. I don't know her name. There's this really attractive blonde woman on PBS.
1: She's got a different haircut since the last time.
0: And she once famously asked AOC this.
4: What is your position on Israel? Well, I believe absolutely in Israel's right to exist. I also think that what people are starting to see, at least in the occupation of Palestine is, you use the term the occupation of Palestine. Mm. What did you mean by that?
5: I don't know.
4: I think what I meant is like the settlements that are increasing in some of these areas and places where Palestinians are experiencing difficulty in access to their housing and homes.
3: Do you think you can expand on that?
5: No.
4: Yeah, I mean, I think I'd also just, I am not the expert on geopolitics on this issue, you know?
1: Oh, but she is now.
0: Isn't that kind of incredible? That was right after she got elected.
1: She doesn't really know what she knows, but she does. I will give her credit. She studies up on whatever topic it is that you're going to talk to her about. Now, if you surprise her with a question she hasn't studied for, she doesn't know.
0: Right. And now here she is a decade later, that same interviewer, talking to Marjorie Taylor Greene. Isn't that amazing? It's like I have a superpower to never forget an attractive blonde woman.
1: What is that?
0: I don't know.
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0: About Operation Care Bear?
1: Well, of course. Yeah, sounds good. I always like to go hunting. I think I'd like to take down one of them big old suckers.
0: That's exactly what happened, so you have heard.
1: Yeah, they got them antlers. They're basically it's a reindeer. And people are like, oh, I can't believe you shoot reindeer, but it's really not.
0: No,
1: you're thinking about caribou.
0: This is about literal bears, Billy, at Care Bear, Operation Care Bear.
1: Oh, that's different then. Yeah, that's a whole different thing.
0: Saturday morning, Marshall Canyon, California. Hikers Eric McDonald and Jamie Kirk climb up there to the canyon, that is, peek through a one-foot hole and get the wildlife version of a jump scare. A bear staring back, clinging to the walls in a tank full of water. That's not a nature documentary. That's a hotel review from hell, ladies and gentlemen.
1: We're not talking about the bear. It was in a cave? It was, like, in water?
0: Yeah, that's what they're saying. Yeah, that's what they're reporting. A mother bear and three cubs were found trapped in a bizarre spot in California. Mother bear and three cubs made it safely home after being trapped for hours inside a large water storage tank in Laverne, California.
1: Well, all right then. Yeah, that ain't the same as what I was thinking.
0: Rescue video captured the moment the mother emerged from the tank, pausing to look around while first responders tried to reassure her everything was fine. Turns out bears don't speak English. Huh. There's video of them in the tank here.
1: What language do they generally speak?
0: Bear. They speak.
1: Bear.
0: Yeah, bear language. Bear. Yeah, that's exactly right. Anyway, so these two guys were the first to spot the distressed bears.
1: And then they saved their lives?
0: Inside the bank at 8 in the morning. No, they sent out the firefighters and the animal experts and that sort of thing. And then they had Operation Care Bear. That's what they call it. They came up with a name on the spot.
1: If they had AI, they could have showed us a video of them saving the bears. I've seen videos just since the flash flood over in Kathmandu. I've seen videos of elephants wading out into the rapids, saving Indians or whoever they are up there.
0: Indians?
1: Yeah, you know, they'll just grab hold of their trunk and the elephants will save them. I've seen guys in boats saving, you know, like monkeys perched on treetops and stuff. And it's all fake, but I'm sure it's fun for people to look at. You just can't tell no more what's real or fake. Every morning in the news now, instead of saying, here's the news, we'll just have to call it, here's what we heard.
0: Right.
1: We heard that this happened, and then we'll get an email from some guy who goes, no, you're just watching TikTok videos. Well, we heard that this happened, and might be true, but we don't know.
0: Look, I have found that while social media is great to discuss the news, it's probably not where you should go to get the news.
1: Probably not, or at least triple check.
0: Yeah.
1: Once you saw this story, go somewhere else and look for it as well. Now, back to the real world of celebrity news. Dolly Parton has been officially laid to rest.
0: She's buried.
1: In a private funeral with immediate family only. Of course, a lot of country artists, all artists, were paying tribute to her over the weekend.
0: But they didn't get invited.
1: No, it was a family-only kind of thing. I think her niece, Lainey, said that, and they put out some photos. She was a tribute to Aunt Granny, that's what they called her, said because she couldn't have kids of her own, she made all of us kids feel like we were hers. She loved us that way. Woodlawn Memorial Park Mausoleum also shared her official obituary. Tennessee Governor Bill Lee and Nashville International Airport announced that they will rename the airport there in her honor.
0: Wow, that's pretty cool.
1: Yeah.
0: She deserves it. She deserves an airport.
1: I just wish they could do things like that for people when they were still alive.
0: They can. Trump just got an airport.
1: But they didn't. I wish they would.
0: Yeah. In other Hollywood-related news today, I'm warning you, this is gross, but there is a point to me telling you this. Hailey Bieber's sister, did you get who Hailey Bieber is? She's a supermodel, Justin Bieber's wife.
1: Okay.
0: Is in trouble for allegedly, throwing a used tampon at a bartender. Now, if you're wondering what kind of person would do something like that, I might remind you that Hailey Bieber's maiden name is Baldwin.
1: That's right.
0: Yeah.
1: Well, it makes sense now, huh?
0: Aaliyah Baldwin's fate has been revealed after she allegedly threw a used tampon at a bartender.
1: So many questions. I think most important of all, where was that? Did she have it in her purse?
0: She did have it in her purse. You might also refer to it as a prison wallet.
1: Okay.
0: Yeah.
1: And did she sling it like David? in that David and Goliath story?
0: I don't know.
1: Don't start waving it around over your head first.
0: Anyway, she got into some trouble there, and apparently now she's in court. So,
1: by the way, speaking of David, like Statue of David, if you get up late and you weren't here for, like, say, the first hour or so of the show, wouldn't it be great to go back and listen to that? Because we were all extolling the exciting times that we had in different parts of Italy last week. And it was just a wonderful time. We didn't want to just continue all day just droning on and on about how great we had a time while you were back home working. But it was fun. So you could go back and listen to that on the app.
0: Yeah, we never went to Italy. At least I never did. I never been there before.
1: No, it's a yeah.
0: And I couldn't believe how many Muslims there were. So many Muslims. Apparently, Playboy's back now. And what's different between the new Playboy and the old Playboy? Now it's mostly celebrities modeling naked. I guess in the new issue, it's Carmen Electra. Carmen Electra, 54-year-old model.
1: And pretty sure we've seen her naked like 30 years ago.
0: Well, she's been in the magazine before.
1: Yeah.
0: But back then, she was just a Playboy model. Now she's something else.
2: That's before she got, hitched up with the worm.
0: That's
2: if you
0: right.
2: know what I mean.
0: Sure. Yeah.
1: Yeah, and she also married Dennis Rodman.
0: That too, right. You're correct about
1: Have
0: that.
1: Have you heard about Anne Hathaway and Tom Cruise performing together?
0: All right, Randy Quaid is pretty upset about this. Why don't you tell us what happened, and then I'll tell you what Randy Quaid said.
1: Basically, Anne Hathaway is joining Tom Cruise in the sequel to Days of Thunder. Randy Quaid was in that movie. Is he in the sequel?
0: Okay, Randy Quaid thinks this new woke version of Days of Thunder sucks.
1: Is she going to be a race car driver too?
0: I don't know what her role is. She's the girlfriend, I think.
1: In Hollywood, you know, anything, she might just be out there driving neck and neck with him on a NASCAR when they go three wide into the turn.
0: Come on, a female NASCAR driver? That would never happen.
1: Crazy!
0: That's insane. Days of Thunder 2, summer 2028. He's Cole Trickle again. That was his character.
1: That's right.
0: She's a new character, engineer and team owner, not Nicole Kidman's doctor from the first movie. There's a clip where they're promoting the movie and she's visibly pregnant. They joke that she should have the baby and then make the movie. It sounds like they made the movie already.
1: Well, it's not coming out until 2028.
0: Well, Quaid,
1: that kid will be 2 years old by then.
0: Quaid does not think it's cute. He thinks it sucks.
1: Of course.
0: Yeah, he thinks it's...
1: Is he the crazier one or the less crazy one?
0: Well, it depends. Randy Quaid's a Walton and Johnson listener.
1: So he's fine.
0: Yeah, he's good. Yeah, he's a good dude. He says they need a new race car, not a new girl. He's right. He called Tom Cruise a coward for not recasting his ex-wife. You remember his ex-wife was...
1: Nicole Kidman.
0: Yeah, exactly. Bold strategy. Let's see if he makes the playoffs. I don't know. MAGA NASCARs versus The Devil Wears Prada. Somebody thought this was a pairing. Randy thought it was a hate crime against horsepower, and I tend to agree with him.
1: Ouch. Ooh. Well done, Randy.
0: If the NASCAR crowd is MAGA and the studio cast a Hollywood liberal as the boss lady, is that dumb?
1: I have to wait and see. I don't want to judge too soon. People do.
0: So he was in the original. Why don't they put him in this one? Randy Quaid fans love Randy Quaid.
1: Yeah.
0: I don't think the anti-Randy Quaid people would not go see a NASCAR movie because he's in it. They're not going to see it anyway.
1: And let's not forget, the man did save the planet from the alien invasion, okay?
0: Yeah, that was pretty cool of him to do that.
1: Didn't he...
0: Independence Day, is that what you're talking about?
1: Yeah, he flew his crop duster right up into the heart of that thing.
0: Listen to the original lineup here for the first movie. Tom Cruise, Nicole Kidman, Don Simpson, Michael Rooker, John C. Reilly, Randy Quaid. That's a pretty good lineup for a movie.
1: Yes, sir.
0: Why you gotta mess with that?
1: Oh, that's Hollywood for you.
0: They should have brought back Nicole Kidman. Robert Duvall was in the original.
1: Nicole Kidman was probably busy. She's in every other series that's on Netflix, Prime, Apple TV, and Hulu.
0: Yeah.
1: So she's been working.
0: Yeah, what's up with that? It feels like they put the same people in everything. I'm just glad they didn't put Pedro Pascal in this thing.
1: Yeah, who's that?
0: You know, The Mandalorian. He's in everything.
1: Oh, yeah, because he's the right kind of Hollywood.
0: Right, exactly.
1: The left kind.
0: Exactly.
3: Are y'all not tickled? Are y'all not plumb tickled?
4: I swear to God.
3: This not what y'all came here for?
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21: We're talking about peacocks.
22: 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The peahen is the female. They are not native to the United States, although they thrive in coastal, warmish areas.
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22: 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Again, the peacocks will use it to try to ward off or intimidate trespassers in their territory, but for the most part, the whole thing is to impress the peahens.
21: And they will shake those feathers, and the shaking isn't just like, hey, look how pretty. Mm-hmm. Science has discovered semi-recently those vibrations are in lockstep with the peafowl's head feathers that they used to think were just for show, but mm-hmm. now they realize they vibrate at the same intensity and that they can actually, you know, sort of feel when those tail feathers are vibrating in their direction through their head feathers.
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0: XL from one minute to the next.
1: What are you guys reacting to?
2: Just wondering if we are, everybody's still, down on Nazis? Or since everybody's down on the Jews now, is the Nazi thing pretty cool again?
1: Okay, that's what I don't understand. A friend of mine over the weekend went to Auschwitz in Poland and posted a video of it. And in the comment section, I couldn't believe how many people were saying it was fake.
0: Really?
1: Like, come on, guys. I get that you don't like Israel, but you think now we're going to say the Holocaust was fake? How long does this go on for? I know.
3: Well, there's people that have been saying that since the Holocaust first was discovered. But, armies of men from multiple countries
1: all over the world,
3: all there, some of them maybe related to you or some other of our listeners,
1: and they're all in on it.
2: Now the reason I was asking is this: somebody said that the Nazis were the first people in modern history that we know of, at least, to start an anti-smoking campaign.
1: Huh?
2: They were against tobacco smoking back in the day. Now I don't know why. Probably some pretty horrible reasons behind it, but if you're if you're like in the, they used to call Trump a Nazi and it used to be an insult, but now since everybody's down on the Jews, you got to wonder, is that still mean to say stuff like that?
1: Yeah,
2: this is a complicated world, isn't it?
1: It really is. And apparently a lot of the Nazis were into cross-dressing.
2: Is that right?
1: It's not what you'd think.
2: I had no idea.
1: Yeah. But anyway, they kept the trains running on time.
2: Yeah. They got that Autobahn up, man. And I will tell you this. I did notice in Italy over, last week on vacation. Everybody knows what that left lane is for. On the highways up there, everybody gets over. Get out of the way. Faster cars coming through. They drive... nobody drives like we do in this country, especially around Houston and other places. There's some terrible driving going on. They get over the line a lot more. It's like the lines on the road that you're supposed to stay in between. It's more of a suggestion, really, if you can. But I noticed a lot of guys will straddle the line, and they'll just drive that way for 10, 15 seconds at a time, no biggie. But they're polite to each other. I also noticed that if we drove that way here,
1: sure,
3: it would be nothing but road rage. Hours after hours, people would be driving into each other. They'd be shooting each other. There'd be fights everywhere in Italy, and then I'm sure most of Europe. They just expect it, and they're polite about it.
1: Well, part of it I've always thought is that armed society is a polite society. How are they on guns over there?
2: Shotguns, they're big on, but it takes a lot to get a license. But, the Italians have, they got some pretty good guns that they've invented over the years. I think Benelli, you may have heard of, is probably pretty good. But they got hunting, but they mostly hunt with shotguns. They had wild boars running around out there in the woods up in the country. I never did get to see one, but they said they're out there.
1: Well, maybe that's a reason to go back, Billy.
2: Sure, they weren't calling you a wild boar.
1: No.
2: I don't, no.
1: No, they have wild boars.
2: Yeah, they do.
1: Yeah.
2: And they got good fencing. You know what they use? They use that metal rebar mesh that you'd, if you was going to pour yourself a concrete porch or something at your house, you'd put that rebar down, the big squares.
1: Okay.
2: They're using it for fencing because it's strong enough to keep the boars out.
1: Huh.
2: And then keep you out.
1: Well, it's not supposed to keep him out.
2: That's not funny.
1: Yeah, quit picking on him.
2: Nobody think that's funny.
1: You're using your homo influence, your homo privilege there to pick on him.
4: Yeah,
1: that's not fair.
4: That's right.
1: Hey, in the year of our Lord 2026, for some reason, Ketanji Affirmative Action Jackson Brown is wearing a COVID mask at the airport.
2: Really?
1: Yeah, it's 2026. COVID was 6 years ago. The masks never really did anything, and here we are with a Supreme Court justice seen at the airport walking around in a mask. Are we surprised this lady...
2: what'd you call her?
1: Are we surprised this justice...
2: This person?
1: Yeah, well, she doesn't know what a woman is.
2: No, she doesn't.
1: People are dunking on her pretty hard online.
2: Good.
1: The jokes write themselves when it's 2026 and you're still wearing a COVID mask.
2: Yeah, they should have made her go away when Biden went away.
1: Well, she is a DEI hire.
2: Mm-hmm.
1: Masking for what? It's a pity to be a Supreme Court judge with such political bias, isn't it?
4: It is sad.
1: Yeah. Anyway, we don't know what the point of all that was, but she put one on anyway.
4: Boy, Tennessee has their problems.
1: What's going on in Tennessee?
3: This woman is going to get picked on for
4: teased about this for years, I'm sure. 36-year-old woman in Tennessee named Jacqueline Reha was arrested at the elementary school pickup line. You know, you show up, you sit in line, wait for your kids to come out. It's 3:30. Bell rings. School officials say mom was slumped over the driver's seat while waiting in line. Cops said she had slow, slurred speech, which is not that unusual for some parts of Tennessee. Kidding. But she also staggered, had an unsteady walk. Hints that she might have been drinking. That and slumped in the seat. Also had a bottle of vodka in her car that was mostly empty. So, yeah. She said she'd only had two shots while she was day drinking, refused the sobriety test, also fought with the officers as they tried to drag her out of her car, and she kicked one of the cops near the groin. I think she was going for it, but missed. They booked her into jail. Charges of DUI, which turns out to be her second offense. Also felony assault of a law enforcement officer and driving on a revoked license. I mean, Jacqueline's had some run-ins with the laws in the past. Unclear as to what also, if that was at the school pickup or if it just happened a different time on her last DUI. I'm sure her kids are proud. Yeah, that's my mom.
1: Yeah, she's breaking world records over here. I still haven't had one DUI yet. And you meet these people with 20 DUIs. It's like, wow, they're so ahead of me. I got a lot of catching up to do.
3: What have you been doing with your time?
1: Huh? All right, speaking of legal stuff, you all remember the name Khalid Sheikh Mohammed, right? He is the considered to be the mastermind behind 9/11.
2: Yeah, one of them.
1: One of them, right. Yeah. A quarter of a century after the planes hit the Twin Towers, he is about to go to court, and apparently the judge is throwing out his confession. Now, before we explain how egregious that is, have you ever looked at a picture of this guy? Is there anyone on earth that looks more like a Muppet than that man right there?
3: Oh, my God.
1: That is the most Muppet-looking.
3: That is horrible.
1: Yeah.
3: That's what he really looks like?
1: That's
3: just not AI having fun with him or something?
1: No. I've got a picture of him on the screen here. It's an old Muslim guy. He's got the thing, the turban on his head and all that. But then his beard is like a bright orange. Mm. Anyway, that's really what he looks like. The judge is tossing out the Al-Qaeda leader's confession, I guess because we're really trying to make the justice system move as slow and difficult as possible.
4: Naturally.
1: Apparently, this guy was subject to a Bush administration controversial enhanced interrogation technique, Billy Ed.
2: I know what that means.
1: Yeah, a little bit of waterboarding.
2: Among others. It might have been a battery and some battery clamps attached to a metal mattress, too. You just never can tell.
1: Well, anyway, now the terrorist general might get away with murder. And when I say murder, I mean 3,000 murders, if we want to be more accurate.
2: And, you know, we are coming up on that 25th. That's a biggie. The big 25th anniversary a week from Friday. And it's weird. In 25 years, we went from never forget to, hey, let's put them in our politics and let them make all the rules for us over here.
1: Imagine the insanity of this. 25 years ago, we said we'd never forget. And now the mayor of New York City campaigned with a guy who said America deserved 9/11.
3: And more besides.
1: Yeah.
3: And they got more planned, trust me.
5: Good afternoon, boys and girls, and welcome to Clown Town, USA. 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

0: New music from Queens of the Stone Age. I want to thank Brian for emailing in. I knew Queens of the Stone Age had a new album coming out. I didn't know there were singles already available.
1: I had no idea.
0: Brian also alerted me to the fact that there's a new Mastodon album out, Billy Ed.
1: No way.
0: Yep, Mastodon.
1: How did I miss that?
0: Queens of the Stone Age.
2: You have never heard of any of these people, and you don't know what you're talking about.
0: Well, Dave Grohl played drums for this band for a while.
1: That guy's good, man.
0: And then the lead singer of this band is in a side project with Dave Grohl and one of the guys from Led Zeppelin. So that's kind of cool.
2: Which one from Led Zeppelin?
0: The bass player. What's his
2: name? One of the guys that nobody knows who they are?
0: Well, not...
2: it's not Robert?
0: No, not Jimmy. No,
2: not that guy, not this guy, but that other guy.
0: They're called Them Crooked Vultures. John Paul Jones is his name.
1: Oh, yeah.
0: Yeah. Anyway, still doing it after all these years, still putting out music. I think that's kind of cool. Something to be excited about there. It's that time of the show, ladies and gentlemen.
2: Oh, we have to go?
0: When we try to squeeze in all the news stories we didn't have time for during the rest of the show.
1: Oh, yeah, all those little details you mentioned early, but I think it's worth mentioning again. It is National Trail Mix Day. You won't want to let that slide by.
0: Yeah, go ahead and get you some trail mix today, ladies.
1: Mm-hmm.
0: And don't just eat all the peanuts.
1: Oh, you know about that, huh?
0: Yeah, don't eat all the peanuts and the pretzels. Everyone likes pretzels.
1: And then everybody leaves the raisins. For good reason. Raisins suck.
0: I don't know. I think they add something to the pretzels.
1: No, they suck. Nobody wants raisins.
0: They make it kind of healthy, sort of. I actually will not allow grapes or raisins in my house. I won't allow any food that
2: good
0: would
2: for you.
0: That would kill Milton if it fell on the floor.
2: That's right.
0: And he'll eat it, too.
2: Oh, yeah.
0: Okay, Sacha Baron Cohen has announced a new movie. It's a sequel to Ally G. And it is a lot of irony here because Sacha Baron Cohen is one of those raging libs. And now raging libs are coming for Sacha Baron Cohen.
2: Oh, my God.
0: In his new movie, you get what Ally G was making fun of.
2: Sure.
0: It was like a white guy in England who thinks he's a black guy in America. And Zoomers, Gen Z, that aren't old enough to remember when Ally G hung out with Madonna at the MTV VMAs.
2: He got away with fooling a lot of people for a long time, which he really shouldn't have, but they didn't catch on.
0: Well, Zoomers are very triggered by this. They don't get the joke. They don't think it's funny that a white guy's pretending to be a black guy or whatever. To them, it's just blackface, and they're real offended by it. So they're trying to get the movie canceled. And I thought the outrage over this when I read about it in a Vanity Fair post on social media, because I wouldn't have looked it up otherwise. I thought they were exaggerating. No.
2: Really?
0: When you go look at the comment section for the new trailer on social media.
1: The Alpha Blood, huh?
0: Oh, they're mad about it. The English actor has no place to hide here. He certainly can't defend himself on the principle of artistic freedom when he repeatedly disgraced himself with calls to censor speech when it wasn't his speech. He is a critic of Trump. He's a critic of right-wingers. He's a critic. Cohen demanded censorship back in 2019 when he said, quote, "This is not about limiting anyone's speech. This is about giving people, including some of the most reprehensible people on earth, the biggest platform in history. Freedom of speech is not freedom of reach. Sadly, there will always be racists, misogynists, anti-Semites, and child abusers. But I think we could all agree that we should not be giving bigots and pedophiles a free platform." Now, you're probably wondering, who is he talking about? He's talking about you. He's talking about you.
1: The hell he is.
0: You right-wing American. That's who he's talking about.
2: It's amazing the hypocrisy that is just expanding exponentially across this land. Because while we're saying that all of those people are doing horrible, terrible things, they should stop. The governor of California has released 7,000 illegal alien criminals. And I don't just mean they're criminals because they're here illegally. They're here illegally and they're guilty of crimes. 7,000 just in the state of New York. Go about your business. We don't want to hold them accountable for any of their crimes. And yet we'll go out there and we'll create crimes to punish legal Americans.
0: How about that?
2: Oh, it's just infuriating. And what's worse is half of this country is for it.
0: Yeah. Well, what are you? Are you for, Mr. Kenneth?
2: Well, not releasing criminals back into society so they can continue their crime.
0: Where do you stand on the flock camera issue?
2: It's tricky. That is a tricky one because I enjoy the safety that a flock camera might provide for my home or my car here in the parking garage at work, for example, and many other places. But at the same time, I don't really want the government spying on me 24/7.
0: Right. Here's something that's indisputably true. If only good people were controlling the flock cameras, they would be great.
2: But they don't know that.
0: No, they're not, right?
2: Obviously not.
0: They've used these flock cameras to find missing kids and stolen vehicles, but people have also used them to stalk their ex-girlfriend or their ex-boyfriend.
1: Oh, yeah.
0: Manville, Texas, Brazoria County, ever heard of it?
1: You think?
0: Turns out Manville's mayor is dumping flock after he read the rest of the PDF file.
2: Oh, boy.
0: Mayor Dan Davis voted yes in 2024 to flock, and then on Friday he said, "I wouldn't vote yes today." They have a four-year deal, $137,000, 21 flock plate readers. Davis says he's not against license plate cameras for his police department. He's against flock's data web, Nova AI, sharing cybersecurity, other agencies using Manville's plates, even if Manville never switches Nova on. Nova's the AI that it uses.
2: Yeah.
0: And anyway, 66% Americans do not like these things. 21% say they want to keep them. The remaining people say they haven't decided yet.
2: There's a since we just came back from Italy and visited some of old Europe and saw how things are over there and the history that they have, there's a phrase that terrifies people, and it should to this day.
0: Uh-huh.
2: And it's thousands of years old. The phrase goes like this. There's a man taking down names.
0: That's a thousand-year-old phrase, huh?
2: Because even in ancient Rome, there was a man, and he was taking down names and reporting you to the emperor, the governor, whatever they had that was in charge. And still, to this day, there's a man out there. And he's not just taking down names now. He's got you on camera.
0: Oh, yeah? I got another ancient phrase that gives people chills when they hear it.
3: Don't forget, boys and girls, to
4: eat it every day.
5: 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I don't know a lot about credit scores, you know. I've been seeing a lot of commercials for checking your credit score. These commercials act like you can fix all your problems by just checking your credit score. They don't give you no other instructions, you know. They just want you to check it. They say things like, you don't want to live with your parents forever, do you? Well, you better check that credit score. But it's like, if you check it and it's bad, it's still bad. Like, checking don't help. Like, I'd like to see this play out in a bank somewhere, right? Like, some guy comes in to get a loan, and the banker's there, and he's like, well, Jim, your credit score's terrible. But I see here that you've been checking it a lot. Well, we appreciate that. So, here's a house.
6: All right, the show is over.
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25: 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What am I not doing enough? And then I realized, wait, that's being a parent.
26: Don't worry about being perfect. I've had around three other mother figures in my life, but only one of them has taught me how a mother loves.
25: The greatest reward for me is he makes me better every day.
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1: For thousands of violations of this rule.
0: You have to speak English to operate a commercial motor vehicle. I didn't create that rule. President Trump didn't create that rule. That rule has been in place for decades.
1: Now to Plymouth, Massachusetts. At the Lindsey Clancy murder trial. That jury back deliberating now a third day as she uses an insanity defense. Fox's Nate Foy outside the court.
2: The jury is comprised of 9 women and 3 men with 6 additional alternates. Their ages range from their 20s to their 70s. They will decide if Lindsey Clancy is criminally responsible for strangling and killing her 3 young children. Her defense says she experienced psychosis and heard hallucinations made worse by overmedication.
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1: Rescuers in Arizona keep searching the part of the Grand Canyon hit by flash flooding Saturday that killed at least one person, left about 15 others unaccounted for.
6: Now, it doesn't mean they're dead. They could have been out on a hike and hunkered down when the rain started, but they also could have been get caught in this flash flood.
1: Fox's William Lajeunesse also reports.
6: Some people get a permit to camp down there, but others try to do a rim to river in one day, so we're not sure exactly how many people were in the canyon when the waters hit.
1: Now, the search is far bigger. In a much greater flooding catastrophe that hit China and Nepal last week, more than 900 people are now dead, over 4,000 still missing.
7: Rescue teams say time is running out to find those who survived who might still be alive. And there's a lot of focus right now on trying to reach trapped workers who might still be alive in the tunnels of a hydropower plant sites. Those locations are buried in mud and debris, and first responders are hoping there are still people inside who are alive. The thought is there might be enough space for people to have found safety in those plants, and that there's enough oxygen inside.
1: That's Fox's Jeff Paul. There is something new online, but only here.
8: The order changing Lake Ontario to Lake America followed an escalating trade war with Canada. Google says people using maps in the U.S. will see Lake America, while those in Canada will continue to see Lake Ontario, and those outside the U.S. and Canada will see both names. The tech giant did the same thing last year when Trump ordered the renaming of the Gulf of Mexico as the Gulf of America. Meantime, the Seneca Nation is calling for the Lake Ontario order to be rescinded, saying it violates a treaty signed in 1794 by President George Washington and shows a, quote, blatant disrespect for the indigenous people who gave it its name in the first place. Tanya J. Powers, Fox News.
1: On Wall Street, a sell-off. The Dow is down 339 points. The Nasdaq's dropping 106. I'm Dave Anthony, and this is Fox News.
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8: And Trump sends a message to Iran. I'm Lisa Brady, Fox News, calling Iran a failed nation. The president telling Fox will hit them very hard after Iran fired missiles at U.S. forces in Jordan overnight, which followed a U.S. attack on Iranian rocket launchers to prevent new sea mines in the Strait of Hormuz. President Trump also posting an AI-generated video about bombing Iran's Karg Island. Vice President J.D. Vance just telling reporters,
9: "We know that they continue to shoot at commercial shipping. We continue to have a lot of tools at our disposal to prevent them from doing so, or at least cut down on them from doing so." And that's what the president is saying is, look, you guys are shooting at commercial shipping. You guys are behaving like a terrorist country. You've got to stop, or there are going to be some consequences.
8: This as Iran threatens more attacks. The United Arab Emirates says its Air Force

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0: As the U.S. and Iran trade more threats, the U.S. Treasury Secretary and Fed Chair are in North Carolina for a meeting of G20 finance ministers.
13: In his introductory remarks, Treasury Secretary Scott Bessent told those gathered at a hotel in Asheville that the goal is economic growth, which he called their North Star.
14: Which rests upon the abundance of our resources, the clarity of our rules, and the strength of our markets. When these conditions are in place, enterprise can do what government cannot.
13: Federal Reserve Chair Kevin Warsh said he looked forward to learning from other leaders what growth looks like in their countries.
15: If I were to try to characterize this moment, it would be one of a global investment surge.
13: Treasury Secretary Bessent also thanked the EU and European Central Bank for their statement of support regarding U.S. economic operations against Iran. Jessica Rosenthal, Fox News.
0: The online prediction market platform Kalshi just announcing a permanent ban on former New York Congressman George Santos. This after concluding he likely engaged in insider trading when he bet against his own attendance at a State of the Union address. A tropical storm may be emerging right off the coast of both Louisiana and Texas.
16: A quickly developing system is now classified as a potential tropical cyclone. It is currently centered a little more than 100 miles south of the coast and has prompted a tropical storm warning from Port Bolivar in Texas to the Vermilion Cameron Parish line in Louisiana. This rapidly developing system could bring a few feet of storm surge, gale force winds, and 6 inches of rain, if not more. Hurricane season in the Atlantic continues through November 30th. In Miami, Eben Brown, Fox News.
0: One of soccer's all-time greats, Lionel Messi, just announcing he's retiring from playing on Argentina's national team. Posting it hurts deeply, but he understands the time has come. Messi's 39 and still plays for Inter Miami. I'm Lisa Brady. This is Fox News.
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1: Glenn Beck is on.
2: Jeez. There is some amazing things happening in the world, both good and bad. One of the things is the National Association of Christian Lawmakers has just sent a letter to President Trump asking him to create an expedited legal pathway for Jewish Canadians to relocate to the United States using existing refugee humanitarian visa authorities while keeping the normal security and admissibility screening in place. The letter claimed more than 2,000 Jewish Canadians have expressed an interest in leaving Canada over safety concerns, harassment, vandalism, threats, violence against their schools, synagogues, and businesses. I got to get into this. Last time this happened was 1939. We're here. We are here in a different world. Now, let me tell you something good that happened. Something really good that happened is what happened with Venezuela. The biggest oil deal in world history just happened. Now, there's some downsides to this and some things you need to understand. But this will show you exactly what the world, what Trump is doing with the world. And I told you that he was making the Western Hemisphere and the United States as bulletproof as possible so we can stand for the next 100 years. That's what he's doing, and the proof is in the pudding. And if I were Canada, I would be very concerned about this long term. Very concerned. You're on the wrong side with China. But let me give you the seedling here, the story of what happened with the oil deal that he announced on Friday. We do that in 60 seconds. 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All right. It's been a lot going on. There is a lot going on in today's world. And flock cameras are on the list again today. I want to talk to you a little bit more about this because we are aiming our anger at the wrong place. And I don't always say anger. We think we're going for a solution when we are absolutely not by attacking flock. And I want to explain that because these cameras are dangerous. They need to be not a part of our society, but Flock is one company, and I want to explain that. But first, let me take you on Friday night. On social media, the president announced what he called the biggest oil deal in world history. Here's what it is in plain English, okay? The United States has entered an agreement with Venezuela and the acting government. A private company is getting created, and the United States takes a stake in it alongside with a private operator whose name has not yet been released. That company is granted the right to develop Venezuelan oil fields for 100 years. America gets 55% of what comes out of the ground. We have an ownership share, plus the right to buy the oil at cost instead of the market price. You want to know how we're going to fill our strategic oil reserves? This is it. Now, the number attached is 65 billion barrels of proven reserves. If that holds, that new company becomes the second largest corporate holder of oil on Earth, only behind the Saudis. The president says it more than doubles American reserves and costs the taxpayers nothing. How's that possible? Well, let me explain. Now, Venezuela's side is supposed to be roughly $100 billion in private investment and something north of $200 billion in their treasury. That's the deal. Now, here's the part that decides whether any of this matters. There are two things in this country called reserves, and they are not the same thing. The first oil reserve is the oil that's in our ground. That's geology. It's a number a survey writes down in a book after he looks at rock, okay? 65 billion barrels in Venezuela is that kind of number. It's a promise about the future, and a good one, because Venezuela is sitting on more proven crude oil than any country anywhere on planet Earth. The second kind of reserve is the strategic petroleum reserve. That's not geology. That's a pantry, okay? Along the Gulf Coast in Texas and Louisiana, there are these natural salt domes, and they're buried underground. And what you do is you pump water down, the water dissolves all of the salt, and you're left with this giant cavern, the size, honestly, of a skyscraper turned upside down. We did that, and then we fill it with oil. Now, Congress authorized it in 1975 after the Arab embargo that left Americans sitting in gas lines wondering how the most powerful country in the world just ran out of oil. And we started filling it in 1977. It holds 714 million barrels. In 2010, it was full, 726 million barrels of oil. Last week, it was announced we're down to 289 million barrels. That's the lowest it has been since November of 1982, back when we were still filling it for the first time, okay? And it was on its way up. We're on its way. It's on its way down now. We started the year at 415 million barrels. In March, when Iran choked off the Strait of Hormuz, the president ordered 172 million barrels released alongside other nations that were doing the same thing. Well, every nation is in the same, even China, in the same place we are with oil reserves, okay? Real oil, the pantry kind of oil reserve. Now, the floor is around 70 million barrels. Below that, you can't physically operate the caverns, and the pipe, you know, runs out of them, runs about 4.4 million barrels a day at maximum. That's about 13 days from a presidential signature to a truck at your station. That's how long it takes. So you set the two numbers next to each other. 65 billion barrels under Venezuela that we just purchased. 200 and, I don't know, 89 million barrels under Louisiana. One of them is a lease. The other is fuel. You cannot put a 100-year contract into a salt dome. Okay? Now, we've been here before, and this is an important lesson to learn. There was a Frenchman, named Pierre Poivre. His name literally means Peter Pepper. So I'm going to call him Peter Pepper. Okay, so Peter Pepper picks a pepper. In his time, nutmeg was the big thing. Nutmeg came from a handful of tiny islands in the Dutch East Indies and nowhere else on the planet. And the Dutch owned all nutmeg. And they controlled the trees, they controlled the price, and they burned the surplus stock just to keep the price high. Don't you wish you, because I could cut nutmeg out of my life like that. Don't you wish that was our big thing? Anyway, they wanted a monopoly so badly that when they made a deal with the British, they let New Amsterdam go and keep a nutmeg island the size of a golf course. Where's New Amsterdam? Does anybody know? Manhattan. So Peter Pepper thought a monopoly on a plant was an absurd thing to accept. So he went and he stole it. And he lost his right arm to a cannonball years before. He tried and failed for two decades. His first seedling died in the ground at Port Louis, and he had convinced somebody somebody had convinced him. I can't remember exactly. Anyway, people thought that he had killed that plant on purpose. but he kept going. In 1770, he finally got healthy nutmeg and clove seedlings out of the islands and onto the soil where he was. The monopoly didn't end. He finally had the trees, but it didn't end. Because nutmeg doesn't care about your shipping schedule. It takes better part of a decade before it gives you a single nutmeg. When the first one finally ripened in the garden, the colony threw a festival. But the festival ended. Because the seedlings were just seedlings. Today, the little island of Grenada shows so much nutmeg that they put it on the flag. Which brings us to Canada. Canada right now sends about 90% of its crude to the United States, roughly 4 million barrels a day, and supplies like 60% of everything we import. It's heavy, it's sour crude out of Alberta, the oil sands, and our Gulf Coast refineries are built specifically to refine that. That's why when Washington imposed 50% tariffs on Canadian furniture and dairy and plywood, it deliberately left crude oil off the list. And it's why Prime Minister Carney, after walking away from the table on the 21st, started reminding audiences out loud how much energy comes from Canada. Okay, he didn't know that we were about to do the deal with Venezuela. Does it take Canada's leverage away? On paper, yes, in about a decade. Venezuelan crude is heavy and sour, the same barrel that Alberta sends us. It is the one other place on earth with that much of it, and that's a genuine substitute, and Ottawa knows it. So Carney has just been handed a very short leash. You got like 10 years, and I know that's a long time to us, but in the grand scheme of things, that's not. In the room this week, it's not going to make a change. Venezuela is only pumping about 1.2 million barrels a day right now, and at its peak, 3.5 million. Now, that's back in the 90s. To stand in for Canada, it has to triple that, and that requires rigs and upgraders and pipelines and $100 billion. I mean, these are the seedlings. The seedlings are not nutmeg. You don't win overnight. And notice which direction the SPR cuts, the Strategic Oil Reserve or a Petroleum Reserve. The normal answer to a supplier squeezing you is to open up the pantry and wait him out. But our pantry is at 40% of its capacity, the lowest in 44 years. And there's a war on. You know, empty reserve does not strengthen our hand. It hurries us. Okay. Then there's the thing that Canada is certainly saying to itself is, how long is that contract going to last you? Because it was signed with an acting president installed after we took the last one out. 100-year lease is only as good as the government that granted it and the one after that. Now, if we're smart, and I think we are, we made a very good deal with Venezuela. This is very good for them. Now, will it be in 50 years? I don't know. But everybody is that's an energy executive is looking at Venezuela, and they're asking what this looks like 5 years, 10 years, 20 years down the road. And that's not a partisan question. That's due diligence. Now, the honest read of this deal is this oil does not have to come out of Saudi Arabia or cross the Strait of Hormuz. It doesn't need a carrier group to escort it. Anything that reduces the number of choke points between us and a tanker is worth having. If you're going to be dependent on somebody, a neighbor beats an enemy all the way on the other side of the world. 100-year horizon is the right horizon for refineries, okay? So this argument is real, and it doesn't require anybody to lie about the calendar. But the calendar is the whole thing. The mistake is not making the deal. The mistake is bargaining today with a barrel that arrives in 2035, leaning on the lease while the pantry runs down and the man who actually fills your tank every morning is standing across the table watching you do it. Okay? Peter Pepper was right. but it still took him 20 years and cost him his arm. The Dutch didn't lose the nutmeg trade the day the seedlings left. They lost it the day the trees bore fruit. And this is not going to bear fruit for maybe 10 years. We're planting the trees. We are going to be getting this oil to fill the pantry. We should never negotiate with a harvest we don't have yet. And we don't have it. But I don't think the president was negotiating with that. I think this whole thing was about Canadian politics and trying to side with China over us. And that's a losing game for them in the long run, because the president is sewing up this hemisphere. He is changing everything. And that's why Carney is so motivated to go work with China, because China knows it. I have met with prime ministers around the world now in the last 6 months. And I've met with three of them, and all three of them have said the same thing. I know exactly what your president is doing, and it doesn't really include us. It doesn't include Europe. It doesn't include the Middle East. It's all about the Western Hemisphere, and he is rewriting all of the rules to make you guys and the Western Hemisphere the power of the world that can stand and survive on its own. We know that. We're not happy about it. We know that. Why don't the American people know that? You've wanted a president that looks down the road. Now, the problem is we have to have a president that is also not losing an arm like Peter Pepper and just looking 20 years down the road. We need somebody that's looking today as well. But you should know, this is the first time in my life that we have a president that is not just looking at today. He is building this to last for decades. And that's the real problem we have had. We have been short-term thinkers for too long while the rest of the world plans decades ahead. We have not. We are only planning 4 years down the line. This is a good move. It's not going to help us tomorrow, but it is going to help us in 20 years from now, maybe 10 years from now. And it could just refill our strategic oil reserve faster than that. All right. 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Let them know I sent you. There is no safe like Simply Safe. 10 seconds, Station ID.

0: So, Jason, I am really concerned about this story. You just talked about it with the insiders about a half an hour ago. That is coming from the National Association of Christian Lawmakers. They sent a letter to President Trump last Thursday that said we need to create an expedited legal pathway for Jewish Canadians to relocate to the United States using existing refugee humanitarian visa authorities while keeping normal security and admissibility screening. They're saying that 2,000 Jewish Canadians have expressed interest to come here. I believe that it is the, Oklahoma that said, didn't their governor just say, we'll make room for those Jewish refugees if need be?
1: Yes.
0: This is a little terrifying because we're on fire as well. Things are really bad here and getting worse in the United States. But you know, what's really scary is the last time this question was live was 1939. And the Democratic answer through FDR was no. More in a minute. Let me tell you about Cozy Earth. There are people in history who deserve status. The Soviet officer who in 1983 got a warning that American nuclear missiles were incoming, he decided the warning was wrong. 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
1: If you're hearing this, you should be concerned about the Asian longhorn beetle, an invasive species that's destroying our trees. 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
0: Look up, look down, look around, look up, look down, look around. In the trees and on the ground, 'cause the ALB must be found.
1: Some signs of the ALB are dime-sized holes on tree trunks, a sawdust-like material called frass, and the beetle itself, with a long black body and white spots.
0: Look up, look down, look around, look up, look down, look around. In the trees and on the ground, 'cause the ALB must be found.
1: Learn all the signs and how to report them at AsianLonghornedBeetle.com. That's AsianLonghornedBeetle.com.

0: Okay. I don't want to be a little black rain cloud. I just want to tell you, the truth as I understand it. We are making great progress if you're against the flock cameras. I'm against flock cameras. I think it's a general warrant and it is unconstitutional. So flock safety is on the run. Okay. Cities are canceling their contracts and people are climbing poles and cutting cameras down, which I also don't agree with. Do this the right way. And the pressure is mounting. This week, the CEO went on TV, you know, and asked for a national compromise, which is what a company says when it no longer sets the terms. So Autumn Billings, just wrote an article, for Reason called "Getting Rid of Flock Isn't Enough to Solve America's Surveillance Problem." And she's absolutely right. The headline really is the whole argument. Flock has 120,000 cameras in 49 states and reads more than 20 billion plates a month. It is the biggest, but it's not the only one. Why aren't we talking about Motorola? You know, Motorola network, they scan over 500 million plates a month and they set no default limit on how long that data is kept. The NYPD, holds 5 years of data. Axon, that's the old taser company, is selling the same service to departments that already buy its body cameras. The ACLU analyst quoted in the piece says, "The thing worth remembering, don't take comfort in what a company happens to be doing this month. Put the protection in law." Okay? If you beat Flock and change nothing else, you haven't won. All you've done is picked a vendor. You've put one vendor out. I mean, when you look at this thing from that point of view, it's almost like this whole thing is a plan of Motorola. I'm not saying it is, but it's like a plan from Motorola. It's like Motorola sitting around. How can we put Flock out of it? I know. Let's start a campaign against Flock cameras. They'll never see us. I mean, that's how crazy this is. Now, here's the part that should worry you, because it's not about cameras. February 10th, my birthday, 1995. The White House sent Congress a bill. Nothing happened. Smoking crater. No funerals on television. Nobody afraid. Yet the White House sends this bill. It was the Omnibus Counterterrorism Act. And what did these bills do? It expanded wiretap authority. It loosened the rules on records. It made it easier to use secret evidence. Who introduced it? Joe Biden. Schumer carried it in the House, and Specter and Feinstein signed on. Okay, civil liberties organizations, ACLU, etc. They went crazy. Congress yawned. It went nowhere. Okay. 2 weeks later. Two weeks later, a truck bomb took down the federal building in Oklahoma City. That April, the New York Times read a headline. If you saw it, you probably didn't forget it either. The blast, it said, turned a snail into a racehorse because the same bill was introduced. Same paper. Nobody wrote anything new. All they had to do was wait. Now, Congress at the time didn't give them all of it. When the Anti-Terrorism Act finally passed in 1996, the surveillance provisions had been stripped out by a Republican Congress over a Democratic president's objection. Clinton signed it anyway. And in his signing statement, he listed his complaints in writing. He asked for roving wiretaps so agents could follow a suspect from phone to phone. Congress refused. He asked for easier access to hotel records and phone records, but Congress stripped it out. Read that list again in the fall of 2001, and you're reading the table of contents of the Patriot Act. What did it give us? Roving wiretaps, Section 206. Access your records without anyone telling you, Section 215. The one that people ended up calling the library provision. Okay. It was signed 45 days after the towers came down. More than 300 pages. assembled in the last hours, voted on by members who mostly hadn't read it. Years later, Joe Biden said it out loud on the floor again on television, and John Ashcroft sent up, you know, his bill. This thing was not written by John Ashcroft. It was not written by Joe Biden, okay? He said that they wrote it after Oklahoma. Well, after Oklahoma City. No, he didn't. He wrote it 2 months before. Then there's the name, USA Patriot. The Patriot Act is actually USA Patriot. You know what USA stands for? Uniting and Strengthening America. Oh, is that what it is? United and Strengthening America by P, providing appropriate tools required to intercept and obstruct terrorism. Patriot. USA Patriot Act. Now, nobody wrote that sentence and then noticed a happy coincidence. A staffer on the House Judiciary Committee picked the word first and built a sentence backward to fit it because he knows we're suckers. William Safire called this immoral. They named it before they finished it because the name was the argument. Go home to your district and explain that you voted against the Patriot Act after we just had this. That's the machine, okay? That's how the machine works. I'm going to get back to the flock cameras here. But I want you to know, that's the machine, and there is a drawer. And that drawer is never empty. Both parties have a drawer, they have a key. And none of it requires a conspiracy. It just requires patience. It requires people who think they're better protecting you than you are. They think they know you and can run your life better than you can. They think that they're above the Constitution. In 1928, the Supreme Court heard the case of a Seattle bootlegger. Federal agents had tapped his phone lines from the basement of his building and from the street outside his house. They never set foot on his property. They also committed a crime doing it because Washington State wiretapping was against the law at the time. The court said 5-4 that the evidence was good. No trespass, no search. Nobody's papers were rummaged. Nobody's door was kicked in. The wire was outside of his house. So the Fourth Amendment just didn't apply. Well, one justice dissented and wrote a sentence that should hang in every city council room all across America. Okay? Because experience should teach us to be most on guard to protect liberty when the government's purposes are for good. Men born to freedom, this is what he wrote, are alert to evil-minded rulers. The greater the danger, is a man of zeal, well-meaning, and without understanding. They're just trying to protect you. That's the big danger. Now, he lost. It took 39 years to admit that he was right, but he lost at the time. Four justices in 1928 understood something that we haven't quit teaching. A right is not a policy. It isn't a setting on a dashboard. It doesn't stop at the door frame just because technology found a way around the door frame. The question was never whether the officers trespassed. The question was whether a free man gets a life the government isn't entitled to watch all the time. And the answer in 1928 was yes. So is that how we're arguing now? No, we don't argue rights anymore. We never do. We argue retention periods. 48 hours instead of 30 days. Warrant requirements. Is there an audit log? Now, every one of those is worth having, and every one of them is a negotiation over how much of a thing that belongs to you the government gets to keep. The government can't keep any of it. So take the cameras down. Take them down. But I want you to know what comes next. Because they are going to come down, some of them. But somewhere out there is a tragedy that hasn't happened yet. A child has been taken, a shooter who crossed three state lines, all within a week. And it happened, and it was a tragedy, and it was awful. But somebody would have found that person if we just had the plate readers. We would have caught him. And you know what? When they say that, they'll be telling the truth. That's what makes the drawer work. Because they'll just go to the drawer and pull out flock cameras again under another name. There'll be a mother on television who deserves every bit of your sympathy. And there'll be a bill with her child's name on it. And we'll all sob. And we'll all say something has to be done. And so it'll come out. And it won't be called the Total Surveillance Act. It'll be named after the victim. The poor child that died. Or it'll spell out something in red, white, and blue. And it will already be written because it's written now. It's sitting in a drawer waiting for the funeral. And the cameras come back. Only they'll come back next time federal with money behind them and a statute over them and a 7-day retention policy a company chose voluntarily this month. And it'll become a 5-year mandate that you can't vote out. And it'll all be done because of that poor child. We've been here before, and the receipt is dated February 10th, 1995, when the Patriot Act was actually written. Now, the only thing that stops it is not a ban, not a boycott, not people climbing up, cutting down the cameras, not a company's bad quarter. What stops it is a country full of people who know what their rights are and treat them as real. Not permissions, not settings. Things no legislature handed to us, and therefore things the legislature cannot trade away. Not for safety, not for a name, not for a flag printed on the letterhead. None of that stuff. I'm warning you, unless we start having this flock camera conversation this way, they're coming back and they're going to be much stronger. They're not just going to, you think Motorola's just going to fold up and go, okay, well, that was a bad idea. People didn't want it. They were cutting it down. No, they will find a way. There will be a tragedy. There will be a terrorist attack. There will be something. And everyone will say, we've got to do something. And that drawer will open up. So when a man asks you for your vote, stop asking what he'll protect you from. Ask him what he will refuse to touch. Because the ones who come from your liberty never really come in their own name. They come in the name of your dead. And then everyone's for giving it away. We're making progress on the flock camera. What about all the other companies behind them? And what about the desire to keep you safe? When it happens, and it will you be prepared? Have we made the argument for the rest of America so the rest of America will not trade their freedom for security? More in a minute.
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0: the things that they say once it starts hurting them. Here's Abdul El Sayed on how he won't talk about Hassan Piker. Listen to this.
1: Some of them still have concerns about your relationship with Hassan Piker. They'd like to see you do more. Some have concerns with...
2: I'm just going to say this. I'm going to stop you right there. If we're here where? What state is this? We're in the state of Michigan. If you want to make this race about a streamer in California, I just think you're missing the boat.
0: Wow.
2: This is about affordability in Michigan. This is about being able to see a doctor in Michigan. This is about Donald Trump's disastrous
0: policy. He had no problem bringing him in from California, but now that it's toxic, I'm not talking about a guy in California. Why are you? This is about affordability. Now, speaking of affordability, here's the Chicago mayor about business and diversity in Chicago. Listen to this.
3: If you want to do business with this city, we want to know whether the people leading your company reflect the diversity of the communities whose tax dollars are paying your contracts.
0: So they are still doubling down. They are still going that. And yet, here's Rahm Emanuel on socialists. Listen.
4: 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It's moving forward with socialism. Your response?
5: Look, here's the thing. I don't consider Democratic Socialists part of the Democratic Party. About 4 weeks ago, they had a convention in Chicago, separate party. They believe in defunding the police, letting prisoners out of...
0: I got news for you. The Democratic Party is the Socialist Party now. Rahm, too late.

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5: The Brady, Fox News, the White House just confirming President Trump plans to meet tomorrow with refiners and distributors, discussing ways to expand the nation's refining capacity with the ultimate goal of lower gas prices for consumers. This after the president announced a deal with Venezuela to get billions of barrels of oil at cost. Vice President J.D. Vance telling reporters,
6: I think that we are going to see significant increase in production. The 65 billion barrel reserve is a big part of that, but I think it's a mistake to say when will we see increased production, because we're already seeing increased production already.
5: A White House spokeswoman says tomorrow's oil meeting will include the energy and interior secretaries. This as Democrats continue to raise affordability as a main issue ahead of the midterm elections. The president's urging communities to agree to new data centers.
7: The only reason communities should not want data centers, President Trump says, is if they want to end up being backwards and poor. The president is supporting building massive data hubs in the U.S. needed to power AI, but proposals to open up new centers has been controversial, dividing lawmakers within the Republican Party. Vice President J.D. Vance says data centers should not be controversial so long as they're supplying their own power.
6: If you build a data center, you should be putting

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8: All right, welcome to yet another edition of 50 Plus, the show that's made me quite more aware, actually, of things that matter to seniors. And don't forget, if there's something you'd like to have discussed on the show, just shoot me an email and I'll find us an expert and get that person on. For example, early next week, or maybe later this week, actually, I'm going to have Dr. Cindy Wolverton on to talk about loneliness among seniors. And I know a lot of this audience, at least at some point in their lives, either has or currently is kind of struggling with that. That's something that, especially if you've lost a spouse or a partner, that can creep into your life pretty easily if you don't find ways to make yourself available to other people and just embrace those other people who might want to become your friends. I'm no expert. I'm just talking out the side of my mouth right now. But Dr. Elverton is going to help us for sure. So moving into the week, I'm sure you've heard by now, but our nation lost a legend, literally a legend, yesterday with the passing of Dolly Parton. To describe her as iconic just doesn't do Dolly justice. She was so much more than that, really, and brought smiles to tens of millions of Americans, probably more, really, throughout her incredible career as a singer and songwriter and actress. And the interesting thing about her that a lot of people didn't know for a long time, and maybe you don't as well, but her husband just absolutely did not have any interest whatsoever in the limelight, in the spotlight, in being out there. So he was just kind of a homebody. I don't know what his hobbies were. I'm sure he found ways to busy himself while she was out on the road or shooting a movie or whatever. But he passed about a year and a half ago, and sadly, this is the result sometimes when a very long-term relationship loses one of its people. The other person quite often passes within a fairly short time afterward. Her whole story is just fascinating. Born literally in a one-room shack and rose step by step. I'm sure she worked hard, as hard as anybody on this planet, to make herself successful. And I would imagine she is also someone who didn't really accept the word no when she asked if she could get something done. So anyway, there she is. And rightfully, I believe, President Trump ordered our flags lowered to half staff this week in her honor. Her death isn't a traditional reason to lower American flags, but in this case, I certainly understand and agree with our president's decision. We're going to miss Dolly Parton. I think a lot of us are. That's all you can find on social media this morning on a lot of different platforms. Oh, and I titled this "The Things We Find Out When the Right People Start Looking." And this next one, it's been staring us in the face for years, but sort of kept on the down low until recently. And it's not Texas. It's not national. This is something that's gone on in L.A. County, actually. They've had a rule in place for quite some time, but don't really talk about it out loud, except when Mayor Karen Bass opened her mouth about it recently. L.A. County's got this rule that enables candidates for office to get taxpayer money to pour into their own election purses.

0: Mayor Bass said out loud recently that for every dollar donated to her reelection campaign, the city would contribute up to $6 more. And by LA law, doggone it, that's allowed. If I donated $1,000 to somebody's campaign in LA County for mayor or for city council, by the way I read the story, then the taxpayers can add, well, they don't get to, but their money gets used to add up to an additional $6,000 more. That's taking money away from city services, taking money away from maybe upgrading a rec center that helps kids or whatever. There's a whole lot more beneficial use for taxpayer money, which is paid by Democrats and Republicans and socialists and everybody else in that county. There's a lot better use for their money than handing it off to a woman who is desperate to keep her office and came really close to losing it, by the way. There's still some questions being raised about that primary over there. The bottom line is it just shows how determined Democrats are to remain in power and what lengths they'll travel to maintain it. And sadly for Los Angeles and everybody there, there are fewer and fewer Republicans in the state, and most of them facing elections where taxpayers pad the purses of people in power, whether they want to or not. Most of those Republicans have just kind of stopped voting. They've given up. They've thrown in the towel because they know the cards are stacked against them. So many Republicans opted not to vote in that most recent mayoral primary, in fact, that if only 15% of the non-voting Republicans had gone ahead and voted, Spencer Pratt would probably have earned the right to kick Mayor Bass right out of office and become the new and first Republican mayor of Los Angeles in probably decades. I don't know how long they've been blue out there. I have no idea. Don't care either. LA's a cool city. I've been there. I've walked the walk. I've done the stuff. I've gone to the beach. I've gone all over. Well, only twice out there and only for brief trips nonetheless. But I liked it. But that was back when their Democrats and Republicans were level-headed and able to speak with each other. That's changed. And the change that's happened to Los Angeles is not pretty. When she made that announcement, by the way, social media went after her pretty hard. There's a conservative-leaning billboard, something called Billboard Chris, and I don't know what it is. But anyway, that guy posted, and I'll quote, "How is it legal to take money from Los Angeles taxpayers to fund your own reelection campaign?" End quote. And another guy, a guy named Matt Von Swole, wrote, and I'll quote here again, "Can someone please explain to me, like I'm 5 years old, how this is not completely illegal?" End quote. It actually started all the way back in 1990, believe it or not. Lunatic voters there approved a public campaign financing system that city council later tweaked to hit that 6-to-1 donation boost. And this rule applies, like I said earlier, to city council positions as well, where the Democrat Socialists of America already are sitting and running the show. How easy you think it'll be to get them out of there? Any one of them get slapped with a prominent moving forward Republican candidate or any conservative candidate, and they'll just make a phone call to some high rolling Democrat, get that guy to throw them $20,000-$30,000 and turn that into $120,000 or $180,000 on taxpayer money. The left is literally giving away our country to socialism, and they're bankrolling what they're doing. Midterms are going to say a lot about where this country's going, and I hope it says a lot about returning to an even keel, returning to a normalcy that is grounded in common sense. There's very little common sense in the world right now, and I don't want to get off into that. I'm tired of being negative. Let's turn this ship around, okay? And to get there, I'm going to take us to New York City, and this is not something about Mom Donnie or anything like that. This is not political at all, in fact. It is totally apolitical. I'm just trying to figure out what's going on. There was video taken recently on a city street somewhere in New York where not one, not two, but three men in overalls, and actually they're not overalls, they're waiters is what they're in, and mysteriously just climb out of a manhole on the sidewalk at night and just wander away. Just wander away down the street. Streets aren't crowded at all. It appears to be a pretty late night scene, but somebody across the street grabbed their phone and started recording, and they're just like popping out of the hole like little rats coming out of the sewer. Who knows what they were doing? Surely somebody knows what these guys were doing. But the only presumption so far, and it seems a little weak in this day and age, was that they were illegal immigrants. That's probably not the case, because illegal immigrants would have been in nicer clothes. They would have been on scooters or maybe the train, because they'd have a free car to ride around. And they live above ground in New York in very nice hotels, not in the sewer system. So no, we still don't know who they are or what they were doing. But it was kind of fun and interesting to watch these guys pop out of there. And the last guy out of the hole to cover their tracks, I suppose, he's the one who was charged with sliding the manhole cover back on. And then he stood up, and the other two had already wandered off, and he started to walk in the wrong direction. Maybe one of them hollered at him or something like that. But I'm sure they all reconnected and went on to some other mud hole and jumped in it. Whew, look at the time, would you? I got to take a little break here. On the way out, I want to tell you about New Promise Neuropathy up on Spring Steubner Road, not Steubner Airline, Spring Steubner. 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
0: All right, welcome back to 50 Plus, and thanks as always for sharing your lunch hour. We will talk in this segment about something that's quite important to me because I don't get much of it, and that is sleep. With that, I will introduce Dr. Brandy McKelvey, board-certified physician and professor in critical care and sleep medicine at McGovern Medical School at UT Health Houston. Welcome aboard, doctor.
21: Hey, good to see you again.
0: Thank you. And with me speaking as someone who is in this boat, what would you guess is the percentage of seniors who don't get 6 or 7 hours of sleep uninterrupted every night?
21: It's a fair number, right? Mm-hmm. It's somewhere sometimes, depending on, this is all sort of poll data,
0: right.
21: So it can be variable. So anywhere from 15 to 25% of the older generation do report some sleep troubles or some incomplete sleep. So it is an ongoing problem that as we age, more and more people do complain of sleep problems.
0: Do you
21: or
0: mean
21: insomnia.
0: Among all the seniors, only 15% are like me and don't get good sleep? I'm so jealous.
21: Well, maybe they don't. Not everyone reports it.
0: Okay.
21: And so that can be
0: that could be it, too. Talk about why quality sleep is so important as we get older.
21: Absolutely. So quality sleep is important at any age, but it can become much more impactful as we age. Sleep is critical to formation, hormone regulation, immune system, cardiovascular health, and sugar, you know, diabetes regulation can be impacted, release of regular brain hormones, sleep function, brain function, overall quality of life and health, all of those can be, we see influences by quality sleep.
0: Is it fair to say that sleep is the refresh button of our internal computers?
21: Absolutely.
0: Okay.
21: It is the time where your brain is active, but also consolidating memories, regulating our hormones. Some hormones like thyroid are only and growth hormone are only produced during sleep. And so if we're not getting quality sleep, we're not getting the right hormone production, and we're not restoring our brains.
0: Dr. Brandy McKelvey on 50 Plus. As seniors, none of us sleep like we did when we were teenagers. So what changes are normal and what changes are cause for concern?
21: Absolutely. So the normal amount of sleep that we should get, even as we age, still remains somewhere between 7 and 9 hours. Ideally, when we take away all influences, it's about 8 hours. As we get older, that may slip between 7 and 8 hours, but that's still considered normal. The other changes that we see as we age is going to bed earlier and waking up earlier. Mm-hmm. So we see that phase shift, and that's pretty common. But the total amount of time should still remain similar between 7 to 8 to 9. Everyone's different. You know, your genetic makeup is different, and people have normal various hormonal clocks, circadian clocks.
0: Talk a little
21: you
0: bit.
21: Will also see.
0: Go ahead.
21: Go ahead. Oh, I was just going to say, we also see that when we do sleep studies and we measure your EEG brain waves, that we do see a trend towards lighter sleep, less deep sleep as we age. That is a normal change in aging. More frequent nighttime awakenings and maybe taking a little bit longer to go back to sleep after we awaken, right? And we also probably go to the restroom more often. And so
0: that my hand just went up in the air. Okay. I hate it too.
21: So, yeah. Yeah, for sure.
0: So talk about some of the things we can do to improve sleep without having to lean on medication.
21: Yeah. We don't want to have to resort to medications immediately, right? We do want to try to use some non-medication or non-invasive ways to sleep better. So one of the things we always start with is trying to get that set aside enough time for sleep. We want to devote the bed to sex or intimacy and sleep and nothing else. So no extraneous things in the bed.
0: Okay.
21: More time in bed does not equate more sleep, right? We actually want the highest percentage of your sleep to be done in the bed. So we want your sleep time and your bedtime time in bed to be about the same, right? We want a high percentage of time being asleep while we're in the bed. So to do that, we want to go to bed and get up at the same time as best we can. And that rise time, that get out of bed time, that needs to be the main anchor. So if you want to get up at 7 or 6 or 5, then you count backwards from that set time as to what your bedtime's going to be, allowing for about 8 hours. If you can get adequate physical activity during the daytime, that will also help you be more a little bit tired, you know, before you go to bed to help you sleep better. Early morning sunlight helps adjust our circadian rhythm, and that will also anchor your morning wake-up time. Limiting alcohol and caffeine in the evening. Alcohol actually disrupts our sleep, and obviously we know caffeine can disrupt our sleep. Heavy meals too late in the evening is also no good. Limiting naps to only 20 to 30 minutes in the early afternoon if you're going to nap. And I think, you know, as we age, we've earned ourselves a few naps, so that's okay. You just got to only be 20 to 30 minutes. You want to avoid going into REM sleep during your nap time because that causes sleep inertia and it's harder to get up from.
0: You mentioned
21: your environment. Go ahead.
0: You mentioned not eating heavy meals, but what about the time we eat? Does that impact how easily we'll fall asleep or anything?
21: Yeah, so you want at least 3 hours before when you eat and when you go to lay down for your bedtime.
0: Right.
21: Because it increases the chance of reflux. Because when you lay flat, then if you have reflux, it's going to reflux more. And then if all your blood, think about it this way, if all your blood's going to your stomach because you're digesting a meal, then you're not in the relaxation phase to be able to have a good nighttime routine and go to sleep well.
0: What are your rules about over-the-counter sleep aids?
21: Yeah. So we want to try.
0: That doesn't sound like a glowing endorsement. Go ahead.
21: Melatonin is good. Melatonin helps anchor our circadian rhythm. It is a natural hormone that can be augmented by taking over-the-counter melatonin. Melatonin is released from our brain when there's dim light. And then it's turned off when we see bright light in the morning. So taking medications that are natural hormone supplements is fine. They don't typically make you sleepy, but they do set your circadian rhythm. So they can be valuable. A lot of the over-counter sleep aids have Benadryl or relatives to Benadryl that work through antihistamine to work and anticholinergics to work on the brain. And that can cause complications and memory issues with older folks. So we do try to recommend shying away from those anticholinergics in the elderly population.
0: What about the prescription meds like Ambien? When would you prescribe Ambien, if at all?
21: Mm-hmm. Well, we do, and it's in for some people that do have true chronic insomnia, but we do try all of our other talents first.
0: Right.
21: So what's called cognitive behavioral therapy is the number one treatment for insomnia. You do need to see a physician to get referred to someone. There are online ways that you can train yourself with cognitive behavioral therapy. And that is the most long-lasting therapeutic intervention for chronic insomnia. The medications can help, but they're really intended for short-term, a few months. And we don't want people to be addicted to those. They work, but we don't want people to be addicted to them for long-term because we don't know if they can also cause long-term memory dysfunction or otherwise in the elderly.
0: It wouldn't be worth sacrificing for that. One change to improve sleep quickly and permanently or almost permanently, let's call it, what would it be?
21: Yeah, I think it's that setting the sleep-wake time.
0: Okay.
21: To a set time every day. We shouldn't treat sleep as a luxury. It's a necessity. It's very vital for our organ function and our long-term health. So we know a lot of people neglect their sleep, but we want to encourage people to sleep that normal 7 to 8 hours.
0: Mm-hmm.
21: If you are having major problems with sleep, though, snoring, excessive daytime sleepiness, leg discomfort, those may need to be seen by a physician to help straighten those out. As we get older, also, because we're on medications for other things, a lot of people don't realize that medications have sleep-related side effects.
0: Right.
21: So it would be good for a physician to do a once-over sometime to see if there's any side effects that are contributing to sleep problems.
0: That's a good call. Dr. Brandi McKelvey, thank you so much. I'm afraid we're out of time. I got to go take my nap.
21: All right.
0: It's very informative.
21: Only 20 to 30 minutes.
0: Yeah, oh, gosh. Yeah, I made a lot of notes here. I really did. Thank you so much.
21: All right. We'll talk to you soon. Have a good one.
0: Bye-bye.
21: Bye-bye.
0: Great information. It ran a little long, but I wasn't going to stop her from talking about sleep. That's so important. On the way out here, I will tell you about something else that's very important, and that is an avenue through which you can get rid of peripheral neuropathy. 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
18: 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Yeah! Aged to perfection. This is 50 Plus with Doug Pike.
0: And we are back. Thank you all for listening once again to 50 Plus. It's just such a wonderful feeling when someone comes up to me or when someone's introduced to me and they either recognize the voice or the name and say, hey, aren't you the guy who does that show for old people? Or it's every now and then it'll be, hey, aren't you the host of 50 Plus? Every now and then. But usually it's that more casual interpretation of what this show is. And that doesn't bother me at all. I don't care what you call the show so long as two things are clear. Number one, you're listening. That's great. And number two, you're telling other people about it. And when you do, you can call it that show for old people so long as you continue with the one you'll hear on AM 950 KPRC at noon. And so speaking of continuing, I guess, I had one more of those short bites I wanted to get to before we get back into the meat and potatoes of this segment. And that is this. Remember last week when there was, I can't remember what day it was on, but I had a little short thing that determined, some survey had determined that sprinting, really running really fast, did some great health things for you. And I, like most of us, when somebody talks about sprinting, had no intention of ever trying to do that again. Maybe I could if somebody set my pants on fire, or maybe some bad guy was chasing me under the wrong impression that I had anything they would want. But no, no more sprinting for me. And boy, did I ever find some good news for those of you who think the same way I do. A more recent study than the one that talked about sprinting being so great for us found that 10 minutes a day of super slow jogging at a pace, and I'm doing this intentionally, I'm slowing my pace down as well, at a pace barely exceeding walking speeds almost immediately changes people's brain activity. It improves their thinking, their skills, and raises their moods. So in other words, if you want to feel better and be in a better mood and increase your cognitive skills, slow down. That's all you got to do. Just slow down, which I find very difficult, by the way. My onboard transmission has four or five different speeds, but not a one of them is slow. I should probably work on that. And I will, I promise. I've been promising my wife I'd slow down for a long, long time, for years, actually, and haven't yet. So it's a very difficult concept for me. Anyway, as I promised early in the week, I was in this segment, and possibly the next anyway, in light of the recent recalls we've had of lettuce and jalapenos and eggs and strawberries and whatever else, I'm going to let you know just how many food recalls Texas has had in this year alone. And it's a lot. Back in January, 13 recalls. One was for Romano cheese products because of some possible listeria contamination. Another was for a brand of red lentil soup. I've never eaten that, I don't think. And that one was, quote, due to undeclared allergens, end quote. White Castle pulled back some four-count cartons of sliders, also for undeclared allergens. I don't know what those are. I understand the concept, but I don't know what specific allergens they're talking about. Also pulled off the shelves were some yogurts, some dietary supplements, some dairy-free salted caramel cluster. And actually, that one took the hook for possible foreign matter contamination. I'm not really sure what that is either, but it sounds like something I don't want any part of. And there was even some brand of cinnamon powder that was taken off the shelves for possible lead contamination. How do you get lead in cinnamon? All those and almost a dozen more things recalled just in January. And so you don't grab a parachute and jump out the door already, know that I've already decided that I'm not going to go through the entire list this way. I don't have time, even if I wanted to do that. At first blush, though, just understand that the majority of the recalls, it seems like to me from reading them all, are for relatively small company brands that seem to have aired somewhere during production and packaging in such a way that may have potentially caused some sort of contamination. Every now and then, something more serious popped up, but my overall opinion is that our food supply and the companies that provide all of our food, as they should be, are on solid ground. So back to the list, though. February saw 18 recalls on food for allergens, salmonella, mislabeling, one discovery of Clostridium botulinum. I'm pretty sure I know what that is. I'm not 100% sure, but I'll bet I do. And I don't want any part of it. The total for March was 17, including one for a chocolate syrup and another for a baby food. And on the possibly scary side, there was a chicken product that got recalled because it may have been contaminated with, guess what? Glass. That was actually for some frozen food, not ready to eat product, where the chicken, right on the box, it'll tell you, you got to cook that chicken another extra couple of minutes or 5 minutes or 6 minutes or whatever to make sure it's fully done. I can just see sitting around watching a ball game or something like that. Let's whip up a couple of TV dinners here, a couple of frozen dinners real quick. Sit down, start eating your chicken whatever, and one of you turns to the other and goes, you think this is really cooked all the way? It seems kind of crunchy. Is it just still frozen? Yeah, there's something that looks kind of like ice in there, only ice should have melted a long time ago. So you spit it into your napkin. Oh, that's not ice at all. That's glass. And you both have a big laugh and you get back to watching the ball game. March also earned recognition for a situation where the FDA and CDC worked together on a multi-state outbreak of E. coli infections. You remember that? I do. You know what? When I started this project, I really thought I could plow through the entire year and hit at least one or two things from each of the months, but I can't. The takeaway from this little exercise, though, is that the watchdogs we have in place to sample and examine and test our foods does a really good job overall. Every now and then you'll see some story come out of the FDA where there's been some sort of issue with the way they examined or the way they tested some foods. But I think overall, for all the stuff they have to monitor, I'm pretty comfortable with how they do it. And from what I saw on those monthly lists that I saw, it seems like pretty much everything we consume has been on a recall list at least once or twice. And remember, I was only looking at Texas recalls. The people who produce the food we eat are under a microscope every single day. And any little slip or mistake could cause a major recall. And that's, first of all, that's got to be economically disastrous, especially to smaller food companies. You get one big recall on a mom and pop bakery, that's liable to put them out of business. Fortunately, though, most of the time, even the mom and pops and the giant mega food corporations all work really hard to continue playing by the rules and maintaining their facilities. They can just keep on churning out the stuff we can eat safely and stuff that they know we're going to buy if they can just get it on the shelf and keep it there. And right about now, here endeth the food recall lesson. And now crossing 50 plus street back to its lighter side, I'll throw this at you. Pop quiz. How much money in late fees in the year 2000 alone did Blockbuster make? Just not on movie rentals, just on late fees. People who just couldn't get back out the next day to take that movie back to the store. This is in 2000 when a little bit of money was a lot of money. $10 million? $50 million? $100 million? What do you think? I actually quizzed the people in the KTRH newsroom, four people sitting out there. One, two, three, four. Yeah, four of them sitting there. And each of them had a different answer and a justification for the answer. But when I told them $800 million that company made in the year 2000 on late fees, they were as dumbfounded and flabbergasted as I was. And Eric Sharp, sharp as a tack, was quick to throw in their old catchphrase, Be kind, rewind. That's something anybody younger than about 40 probably has no idea what you're talking about. Okay, I do need to take a break now, and I want to do it by telling you about UT Health's Institute on Aging. The Institute on Aging is something that was formed about 12 years ago, right at 10 or 12 years ago now, by a woman named Carmel Dyer, Dr. Carmel Dyer. She foresaw the need for age-related specialization, especially for seniors. We're living longer now, and as more and more providers go back and get the education that will, the extra education that will help them apply their knowledge to seniors, we're going to keep living longer. And that's what she created right here in Houston. 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
18: 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Yeah, they sure don't make them like they used to. That's why every few months we wash him, check his fluids, and spray on a fresh coat of wax. 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
0: And off we go again. Welcome back to 50 Plus. Thank you for listening on this yet another hot day. Although we did have a nice cool morning yesterday, I must say. Prepare to be shocked. I have good news out of California that doesn't involve Gavin Newsom leaving the state. With passage of an assembly bill, California becomes, I think, the 24th, 25th state, something like that, that is going to require every high schooler to pass not only the usual classes required to earn that diploma, but also a financial literacy course. It's a standalone test, and they're going to be taught along the way during the school year, but after that, they have to take this test after presentation of all that material, and at that point, they should have learned and will have to learn before they can graduate basics of banking, basics of debt, of credit scores, loans, business taxes, other stuff that can help any high school senior come out with a solid understanding of how the world works. And if they have any entrepreneurial spirit, they might be able to get themselves started in their own business. The only bad news is that when those financially savvy kids learn about California taxes and how much the state wants of every dollar they earn, they're going to be packing and leaving like the rest of the smart, wealthy Californians. Speaking of leaving California, by the way, two major movie companies are said to be relocating to Austin, Texas. I don't have all the details yet, but I'm going to get an interview in with John Wesley Downey, who hosts the movie show Sunday evenings here on KPRC. He's got all the details on that story, and I get why they're going to Austin. Two reasons, actually. First, it's darn near as liberal as California. They'll feel right at home up there. And secondly, on the business side, it's relatively close in all directions to some really different and diverse locations. They've got big city. They've got rolling hills. They've got flatland prairie. They're giving up palm trees, basically, for live oaks and cedars, which, frankly, isn't much of a trade. On the bright side, though, maybe the fresh air around Austin will do them all some good. Maybe get a little barbecue in them, maybe some Tex-Mex. Take them to a couple of rodeos. Let them buy some gasoline for less than $6 a gallon. That would be nice for a Californian. Or how about just living in a state that doesn't shove electric cars down your throat? Or here's a big one. How about a state that actually rebuilds after a major disaster? I could visit California, maybe to go surfing in the heat of summer when I wouldn't have to wear a really heavy wetsuit, but I could never live there. Okay, so I backed myself into a little bit of a corner with the first three segments, each of which went a little bit long. So I'm going to kind of hustle up here and give you one thing. And I'm going to preface this one with letting you know that if you happen to be dreadfully claustrophobic, just cover your ears for a minute. Down in Mexico recently, a fisherman somehow got lost and wound up all alone in a cave. These caves are along a river somewhere, and these guys would dive into these caves and do a little spear fishing. I don't know what kind of fishing they're doing, but the long and the short of it is this guy got lost and turned around and wound up literally stranded all alone for 15 days in a cave that had zero daylight. And the only water he could get to keep himself alive was from rain that had fallen above and was seeping through the cave walls. Swam down into that cave, got turned around. Went in on July 23rd, by the way, and came out on August 7th. He shared afterward that he'd completely lost track of time. I guess I would, too. Total darkness for 15 days? That's horrific. That's nightmare stuff. That's scary movie stuff. And he had to have been on the verge of starvation. He's a lucky man. He said he did a lot of praying, and it sure paid off. And finally, on the way out the door, a couple of police officers right here in Houston actually jumped into an Uber and got the driver to follow a suspect for them. And one more, because I've got a few seconds. From the cleverness desk, and I wish I'd thought of this, Pizza Hut for football season is changing its name to Just Hut. If you know, you know, and most of you do. That's pretty doggone clever. And that's going to wrap it up for today. Thank you all for listening. I really do appreciate it. Bring some friends next time. Let them know about 50 plus. Thanks for listening. Adios.
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4: The real thing.
5: Iran
4: Iranian leaders are in shock. I'm Lisa Brady, Fox News. That from the U.S. Treasury Secretary on the state of Iran's economy as he meets with G20 finance ministers in North Carolina, days after launching an effort to isolate Iran economically.
5: I want to thank the European Union for their very fulsome support for Operation Economic Outcast. They made it known today in the strongest terms that they support it.
4: Secretary Scott Bessent also says Iran's economy could collapse within weeks or months. But despite the economic pressure, more shots fired, ratcheting up tension in the region.
6: The United Arab Emirates says they shot down an Iranian drone flying over its territorial waters Monday. The incident followed exchanges of strikes between the U.S. and the Islamic Republic of Iran, the first of such hostilities in a month. The U.S. struck Larak Island in the Strait of Hormuz, saying Iran's paramilitary IRGC was preparing to use missiles to lay new undersea mines.
4: Fox's Evan Brown. Iran also firing at U.S. military sites in Jordan. President Trump says they'll be hit very hard in response. He's facing calls for lower gas prices ahead of the midterms and now plans to meet with oil sellers.
15: President Trump is meeting with oil refiners and distributors at the White House Tuesday to discuss ways to expand refining capacity. A White House official says the ultimate goal is lowering gasoline prices. The average price of a gallon has hovered around $4 since the U.S. launched war against Iran. President Trump has pushed oil companies to lower prices amid record-setting profits and suggested a Justice Department investigation into potential

0: see two bags of prescription pill bottles found at the home and the knife Lindsay Clancy used in her suicide attempt.
1: Fox's Brian Yenis at the courthouse in Plymouth. Both sides agree Clancy was suffering from mental illness, but disagree on whether she was able to control her actions. The jury can also consider lesser counts of second-degree murder and manslaughter. A tropical storm warning for the Gulf of Mexico coast near the Texas-Louisiana state line, as forecasters expect a potential tropical cyclone to strengthen into a named storm by tonight. A former New York lawmaker is banned from a prediction market platform.
2: Kelce says it will bar former Republican Congressman George Santos from using its platform for life, the first lifetime ban issued by the company. Kelce says its compliance department has also imposed a penalty of more than $71,000 on Santos, who was expelled from Congress in 2023. The ban comes after the Commodity Futures Trading Commission said that Santos made more than $17,000 by placing bets on his attendance at President Trump's State of the Union address. Following Santos's expulsion from Congress, he pleaded guilty in 2024 to federal charges of wire fraud and identity theft. He was sentenced to a little more than 7 years in prison, but that sentence was commuted last year by President Trump. In New York, Tanya J. Powers, Fox News.
1: Stocks remain lower with a sell-off for the Dow. It's down 309 points. The S&P and the NASDAQ also in the red. Oil prices over $85 a barrel. I'm Lisa Brady, Fox News.
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9: All right, happy Monday. Lots of things to catch up on today. We're back from Alaska. I'll tell you a little bit about Alaska. In case you want to go with us next time we do a listener trip, because you missed a great trip. Everybody had a great time. Alaska was very interesting. Seattle was more interesting only because I'd never been to Seattle. Well, I'd never been to Alaska either, but I'd never been to Seattle. And you hear a lot of things about it. You know, what a liberal city it is. And by the same token, what a beautiful city it is. And I think that the liberal aspects of Seattle are making it a far less beautiful city. It struck me as kind of grungy. It struck me as just a kind of little dirty around the edges. You know, you can see the left politics at work there. I didn't run into a huge homeless population. Certainly no worse than Houston as far as that goes. You could tell they're into the environmental stuff. The arena where the Kraken play, their National Hockey League team, forget what the name was, but some sort of environmental thing that's a part of the name of the arena that they built. It's a weird looking arena too. It doesn't really look like from the outside. It must be built into a bowl or something, because it doesn't look very big from the outside. Did the Space Needle? Yeah, that was fun to go up the Space Needle. And we stayed at a nice hotel, the Mayflower Park Hotel, which was built in 1927. So there's some cool things about it. There wasn't anybody. I mean, the people there were friendly enough. I never once felt like I was walking into the lion's den as far as progressive politics goes. Alaska was just what you thought it would be, right? It's wilderness. The weather was, even though I took a whole bunch of different clothes, brought every piece of winter gear I wore every piece of winter gear that I brought. The weather was, we started off kind of rainy in Ketchikan and cold. And then the weather just kind of improved a little bit every day. And it turned out to be a great trip. We had a great group of listeners that went along. We had a wonderful time. They're already wondering where we're going to go next year. They're eager to do another, travel with Jimmy kind of thing. So we will, I'm sure, have another trip somewhere next year. We're talking about that already. We're talking about where do we want to go? What do we want to do? What's left on the bucket list? What are some of the things on our listeners' bucket list? Places that they've talked about going that they've never gone. So we'll have something to add to all this. Also, we should be getting a photo gallery up at ktrh.com. If you want to check that out, some of the pictures from the trip. If we don't get it posted today, we'll get it posted by tomorrow.

0: tomorrow, but keep checking back on that so you can get an idea for what the trip was like and the listeners that went along on the trip. All right, so while I was gone, I guess I didn't miss much. It doesn't sound like I missed much in the way of news, although I did note that the president managed to, in an effort, I guess, to just continually piss off the Canadians, the president managed to rename Lake Ontario. He also came out with this list of the greatest presidents. Greg Gutfeld talked about both of those items on his show. The Trump list of greatest presidents and also renaming Lake Ontario, Lake America.
1: Tonight in We Don't Deserve It, Mr. P ranked all the American presidents. And this is going to shock you. So control yourselves. He put himself as the greatest. Followed by great, near great, average, great, average, below average. Look at all of them. And lastly, the failures, including Sleepy Joe and Obama. He also signed the most consequential executive order yet. Hello, Lake America.
2: So this is Lake Ontario in Canada and in the United States. But we're going to make a little change. We're going to call it something different than Lake Ontario. We're going to call it Lake America. And all it takes is a good pen and some intelligence. So Lake Ontario, that's gone. America. So now we have a lake, and now we have a gulf. Because we have the Gulf of America, and now we have Lake America, without the O. Thank you very much, everybody. Enjoy Lake America.
1: You know, he's not going to stop there. I hear he's also going after the Great Lakes, too, renaming them the Fantastic Amazing Lakes like nobody has ever seen before and everybody's saying.
3: No, Lake Ontario is one of the Great Lakes.
1: Is?
3: Yeah.
1: I don't know.
3: Duh.
4: Yeah. I think it's the greatest.
1: Is it the greatest? I don't know.
3: Huron, Ontario, Michigan, Erie, Superior. Oh!
4: Now it's Haynes.
1: So I guess you're really thrilled about this change.
3: No, we can't do it. Michigan, anyone who went to public school in Michigan cannot allow this. They spent a lot of time teaching us that.
1: But it's an easy switch out. It's just America. I love this because it's just so silly.
3: It is silly. Yeah. It's 1,000% silly. And so is this list of presidents because he put Wilson as great, which obviously not. Okay, the guy who signed federal income tax, modern federal income tax.
1: Yeah.
3: And then today he put Wilson on a list of presidents who apparently broke America with bureaucracy.
1: Yeah.
3: So I think the second one's right.
1: Okay.
0: Okay, yep. I wouldn't put Wilson on a great list of presidents. Who did he have on his great list? He had Lincoln, Washington, FDR, Wilson, Jefferson, and Jackson. On the near great, he had Teddy Roosevelt, Grover Cleveland, John Adams, and James Polk. And then on average, he had like Clinton, John Quincy Adams, Rutherford B. Hayes, Herbert Hoover, McKinley, Chester Arthur. The failures were Biden, Obama, Ulysses S. Grant, William McKinley, and Jimmy Carter were the ones that went down on the failure list. All right, and very quickly here, because I don't want to run off too far over, I really thought, you know, the thing that disappoints me about naming Lake Ontario Lake America is, I mean, we're already using that for the Gulf. Can we come up with something a little bit more original? Our listeners were coming up with ideas for other things we could call it, or other things even that we would want to rename that need a new name because their name involves something from a foreign country.
5: Good morning, Jimmy. Steve from Seabrook. I heard a good one yesterday that Canadian geese were now going to be known as Donald Ducks.
6: G'day, Scott in Northwest Houston. How about naming part of a desert Lake Chuck Norris because Chuck Norris can swim through land?
7: Dave on Lake Conroe. What about Lake Remember the Alamo?
8: Take another thing away from Canada. We need to stop calling it Canadian bacon and call it bacon of America. It'll be so beautiful and so tasty. Thank you, Jimmy. You're doing a great, great show.
9: This is Michael from Spring. I'd like to see the name Lake Liberty instead of Lake of America. I think Liberty Lake, Lake Liberty, it flows.
0: Just like the lake, it flows. Yeah, those are great ideas. And thank you for the shout out there on the Canadian bacon one. Yeah, I agree. Take the Canadian bacon's different than American bacon, but it's all good. All right, quick little break. Back with more in a moment. Good to be home. Talk to you in just a second. Jimmy Barrett, AM 950 KPRC.
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0: All right, a lot of debate about flock cameras. We'll get into the flock camera thing here in just a moment. But for first, let's do a little weather update. We've got a tropical system coming into the Houston area. That's going to be tomorrow, anywhere between probably 8 or 9 in the morning through the middle of the afternoon. It is, last we heard, it is. It could very well reach tropical storm strength. But the big, whether it's got a name or doesn't have a name, whether it's a tropical storm or it's not a tropical storm, this system is still going to probably drop a fair amount of rain, which is good because we could use some rain right now. The only bad thing, of course, is that when the ground is hard, as it is in so many places right now, that water has a tendency to run off, especially if it's coming down quickly. But we had Jeff Linder on our morning show today in KTRH. So this was like from 5:50-something this morning. So there's probably some updates on it. But it kind of gives you a general idea of what we're expecting as far as any stormy weather and rainy weather in association with this tropical system. Here's my conversation from earlier today with Jeff Linder. Now I think the chances are up closer to 80% as far as this this system becoming something tropical.
26: Yeah, the Gulf in late August and early September, and that's what we can have happen out there. You know, we've seen this little area of low pressure off the Louisiana coast, kind of moving off to the west-northwest. Coming in our general direction, landfall sometime on Tuesday, somewhere between Sabine Pass and Galveston is most likely, and then moving on off to the northwest up towards the Huntsville area as we get into Tuesday night and Wednesday. And so heavy rains, probably the biggest threat with us, especially along and east of I-45 on Tuesday. We could get some gusty winds along the coast over there, Bolivar, Galveston Bay, maybe 40, 50 miles an hour. So not a big wind event, not a big storm surge or tide event, but as we've seen with these little weak tropical systems, you know, we've already dealt with two this year. Rainfall tends to be the biggest concern. And even though we're dry, we could see some flooding here because we get those really high rainfall rates, how much rain falls in a short period of time. And we could be talking 2, 3, 4 inches an hour. And that just all kind of runs off, even though the ground's dry.
0: Yeah, well, in fact, it does kind of run off because the ground is dry. The ground kind of acts like almost like a repellent. It, unless you get a nice, slow, steady rainfall, it has a chance to soak in. It just kind of washes away.
26: Yeah, that's exactly right. When you got that compacted dry ground and you get these heavy rains, it almost acts like concrete, and so you get that runoff, but there is some room there to absorb some water. So again, we're mostly worried along and east of I-45. We're still seeing exactly where the center is going to form. Plane's going to be in there this morning right around sunrise. I'll help maybe shore up where the center actually is out there, so there could be some waffling around. And I think the best thing for people to keep in mind today and tomorrow is just keep up to date with the forecast and the information. There's probably going to be a lot of changes. You're probably going to get some watches and warnings today coming out. And then tomorrow as this comes in, just keep an eye on the radar and the rainfall amounts and the roadway systems, and just be mindful that this is going on. I think you can generally go along with most of your business, but be mindful this is going on, and during the day conditions can change, especially across the region. You may be completely fine out in Katy. Could be a totally different story over in Baytown.
0: Okay. Jeff, as always, you know, timing is crucial. Timing is everything. We know it's tomorrow, but do you have a feel of whether it's going to be morning or afternoon? When is landfall likely? When is the Houston area likely to get whatever impact it's going to get?
26: Yeah, I think it starts coming in between sunrise and 9, 10 o'clock tomorrow morning. The worst of it's probably going to be around the midday into the afternoon and evening hours. The good news is this moves through. This isn't one of these lingering type systems that hangs around. So by Wednesday morning, it's up around Huntsville. By Thursday, it's up around Dallas. So it kind of comes in, does its thing on Tuesday night, moves on off to the north and west. That's good news. Brings us some of the rainfall. We'll see what kind of impacts we get. My biggest concern right now is kind of the San Jacinto River Basin, the East Fork, Loose Bayou, Cedar Bayou. Those would be my biggest concerns, kind of that eastern, northeastern area where we could see some of the heavier rains.
0: All right, that's Jeff Linder, Harris County meteorologist, with his thoughts on this tropical system. So we'll be ready for that. No need to do a big run to the grocery store today. You don't need to stock up on toilet paper. You don't need to make a run on milk and bread and all that other stuff. It's going to be fine. Nothing long-lasting. In fact, we've had rainstorms that have dropped more rain than what we're likely to get from this one. So I don't think this is going to be any big deal at all. Now, what's turning out to be kind of a big deal is these flock cameras. And I have to say, I'm a little... A little surprised, a little disenchanted with police departments that are abusing this flock camera information. Whether we're talking about a deputy who's decided he wants to keep track of an ex-girlfriend or an ex-wife, or an ex-husband as far as that goes, or we're talking about, here's a bigger problem. Before we get to the problems of these law enforcement people abusing the information, and you know, gathering information they shouldn't be gathering to begin with, what about building a criminal case based on these flock cameras and getting it wrong? Because the flock camera is supposed to help you get it right, not to get it wrong. There's a case out of Florida where a young woman was driving a Dodge Durango, a black Dodge Durango. And there was a Dodge Durango that was involved in a fatal hit and run. And evidently it was a dark maroon. Now, I'd be the first to say in dark light, maroon, dark maroon and black look pretty similar, right? But the flock camera showed, because they started, once they had a description of the vehicle they were looking for, they went through the flock camera information and started looking for any Dodge Durangos that were in that area. They found one that was actually 2 to 3 miles away from the accident when the accident occurred, which should have been enough to tell you that they couldn't have been involved because they were 2 or 3 miles away when this thing happened. But they took that information. They tracked this woman down, the one with the black Durango. They arrested her. They put her in jail, and she was there for 13 days while her attorney tried to work everything out. 13 days. A pretty traumatic experience. Here's more on that story of what happened in Florida, as we hear from an interview with her attorney, the young woman who was arrested, her attorney.
1: How is it that someone was arrested based on such faulty and flimsy evidence?
2: I wouldn't even say it was flimsy. The evidence was non-existent. As we proved beyond a reasonable doubt, Lindsay wasn't even at the crash scene. She was 2 miles away from the crash scene when the crash occurred. These were investigators that got it in their mind that there was a black Dodge Durango involved. They got on flock, found the first black Dodge Durango that belonged to Lindsay Isaacs and pinned that on her.
1: Wow. That is stunning. She spent 7 months in legal hell after cops used flock surveillance to identify the wrong car. This is the story of Lindsay. The CEO of flock will not come on this program. We have asked now going on close to a dozen times, and he just will not do it. But he did go on Fox News. Here he is.
3: What we have to prioritize as a country is compromise. How do we have our safety and how do we balance privacy? And so when I think about legislation that calls for an outright ban, that's like banning vehicles.
1: Have you seen the Florida Highway Patrol and the state of Florida and other jurisdictions in Florida, Patrick, understand how wrong things went and put in any kind of safeguard since this incident?
2: There's absolutely no safeguards in Florida. There is no statute regulating flock use. The only thing you have are certain departmental policies, but those are internal policies which, you know, aren't enforceable any place outside the department. So we're in the wild, wild west of flock in Florida.
0: Wild, wild west of flock in Florida, anyway. By the way, Governor Abbott has said he is not going to use any state grant money to purchase flock cameras for municipalities. That if they want to do that, that's going to be on their own. And I think there's going to be a fair amount of communities here in the greater Houston area and in Texas in general that are going to be reconsidering whether or not they want to invest in these flock cameras or not. But, you know, let's go back to Florida for a second and get the reaction to that story and to flock cameras in general from Governor Ron DeSantis of Florida. He sounds like he's not a super fan of these flock cameras either.
5: So I think these cameras, the license plate readers, I think it's out of control. And this is something that in Florida, you know, our highway patrol, we have readers for like tolling by plate and things like that. Now, I've never supported the automatic tickets being sent if you're speeding. I think a human being has to do that. And so I've never embraced that. But and so this was something that was kind of out there in that vein. And then with this whole flock situation, it's now being used not for tolling by plate or things like that, but for actual criminal surveillance. And so these are done by police departments and sheriff's departments by and large. I've asked for an overview of what's going on in state agencies. There are some, but it's a lot smaller than what we have at the local level. And so I'm all about having law enforcement have tools to be able to hold criminals accountable. I think that's important that we do that. And no one's been stronger on law enforcement than me. But I don't want to have this become a surveillance state. I don't want there to be a situation. And that's why we wanted an AI Bill of Rights. Remember, we were pushing for that because the flock is artificial intelligence. So whether it's online with digital surveillance or whether it's with cameras, at what point are we just going to be free to be not have to deal with any of that? And so I think it needs to be overhauled for sure. I know New Hampshire did something that really kept. It's interesting. They put something in a bill about using them on state. So the sheriffs and the police can use it on state right-of-ways. And I asked Jared, I said, well, what's is the state involved? State doesn't get any of the information or anything. It's just like they're doing it. So we don't even really know, you know, like the police department or whatever. And when I see like a police officer using this to track like an ex-girlfriend, I'm like, you know, what the hell's going on, you know, with this? So I think this has happened very quickly. I think people are right to be concerned. I wanted an AI Bill of Rights that could have addressed this and others, other issues. The Senate passed a product, and the House in Florida, they wouldn't even do anything about it.
0: And that's the problem, right? The technology is way ahead of any protective legislation. And with the way state legislatures are working and Congress is working, I don't know that we can expect them to be acting on any of this stuff, which may be a problem. All right, quick little break. Back with more in a moment. Jimmy Barrett, AM 950 KPRC.
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0: Are you worried about the electric grid? The short answer, yes. I'm always worried about the electric grid. I can't think of any way I'm not worried about the electric grid. I'm worried that we're, you know, putting too much in the way of data centers and artificial intelligence and are relying too much on the grid to provide the power. I'm concerned that we still are not building the necessary plants, natural gas plants, those types of plants, in order to be able to provide, generate the electricity. We're still too dependent on wind and solar here in Texas. I'm worried about that. I'm also worried about this. In fact, the president also worried about it. President Trump this last week installed a executive order declaring a state of emergency in the electric grid. He is worried about foreign actors, foreign powers, hacking into the grid and knocking it down. Or he's also worried about parts that are coming from foreign countries that we don't really know if they have anything attached to them that could attack the grid itself. Certainly anything that comes from China involving the electric grid, I would be suspect, at least in my world. So we had a national security expert earlier this morning to talk about it. Lieutenant Colonel Robert McGinnis, retired. Again, national security expert. Here's my conversation with him about the grid and protecting the grid. How big of a risk do we have right now with our electric grid due to foreign powers?
1: Yeah, Jimmy, it's a major issue. This is a part of a broad effort by foreign adversaries and, you know, criminal syndicates to go after not only our grid, but our hospitals, our water systems, our manufacturing capabilities. You know, if you go back earlier this year to February with CrowdStrike, you know, we've seen a 90% increase over the last year of artificial intelligence-enabled adversaries that are attacking various critical components with the United States. You may recall in April we had the Mythos preview in which, you know, they went after structural autonomous exploitation capabilities that would potentially harm us in a devastating way, such as the grid that you talk about. And then, of course, you know, the president, you know, has this executive order this past week, but that was followed immediately the next day by, you know, a variety of AI firms, 100 of them, and basically saying AI-enabled cyber attacks will become far more widespread in the very, very near future. This not only is it about the grid, but it's about our way of life. And, you know, that's something that we have to deal with. We have to put defensive mechanisms in place, and we don't have time as a luxury on our side.
0: Is the basic problem foreign nationals being able to hack into our system potentially, or are we buying equipment from foreign countries that may mean us harm at some point in time that they could put spyware on or other things on there and maybe remotely turn off a grid?
1: Yeah, it's both of them, Jimmy. It's not just one. And also, it's the autonomous artificial intelligence, you know, that is sped up. You see, we're saddled with 20th century infrastructure and the 21st century artificial intelligence using AI agents is just accelerating this far beyond what we anticipated. And so we have to put defensive mechanisms in place. And, you know, that would include not only discovering the vulnerabilities, but analyzing, you know, the network activity and testing our defenses to make sure that we can withstand this stuff. We have to harden our infrastructure. We have to, you know, really ramp up defenses, and we have been rather slow in doing that.
0: Why have we been so slow? We've known about this danger for a long time.
1: Well, you know, nobody 10 years ago thought we'd be where we are today with AI-assisted cyber attacks. And yet, when the government comes out very clearly, and I'm talking CISA, NSA, FBI, DOE, you know, they're all saying, you know, these AI-generated exploitation is after our industrial systems is very, very critical. Congress hasn't passed any laws, Jimmy. The president can only do so much through executive orders. And, you know, that doesn't necessarily spend a lot of money to put the infrastructure, the defensive infrastructure in place. And so, you know, I warn in a book that I came out earlier this year, The New AI Cold War, we're in it. And it's getting ahead of us, and we need to really get concerned about this and take action. Congress can't just hold hearings and say, oh, bad, this is bad. They need to take action, and we need to do it soon.
0: The Texas grid, as you know, the electric grid, is separated from the rest of the country. Does that put us in less danger or not?
1: Well, it depends upon how old the infrastructure is that you have in the Texas grid. Now, if you have some of the old Linux, you know, systems, they're very vulnerable, and I suspect that you do. The rest of the country does as well. But anything that's tethered to the Internet that can be accessible by autonomous AI agents that are speeding up the attacks. We used to have, when I was in the Pentagon for decades, we would have millions of attacks on a daily basis. Well, we're talking about billions of attacks, and they're far more sophisticated. They try to find the vulnerabilities, and they often do. You know, just 2 months ago, we had a series of water systems that were attacked by some agent outside of this country, we suspect. They shut down a number of them, and because they could find the vulnerabilities in these 20th century systems. This is very serious, and we need to take very serious counter activities immediately.
0: You know, here's the thing that worries me about all this is I was having like a deja vu moment listening to this interview again, because I'm pretty sure we've had the same conversation, maybe not with Robert McGinnis, but with somebody regarding the electric grid and the vulnerabilities. I'm pretty sure we've had this conversation multiple times over the course of the last 10 years, which tells me that we really haven't made any progress in the last 10 years. And if we haven't made any real progress in the last 10 years, what makes us think we're going to make any progress in the next 10 years without something significantly changing? And unfortunately, it is our track record, especially with government, that we never really take anything seriously until something really bad happens. You know, thus 9/11. We didn't take people coming into this country and taking flying lessons, potential terrorists, and allowing these people, and we didn't take that seriously until 9/11 happened. And then we took it seriously for a little while. I don't know that we take it as seriously as we need to, because nothing's happened. It almost always seems to take something really bad happening in order to get our attention. I pray that we don't fall into that trap again, that we don't fall into that whole thing of having something really disastrous, somebody capable of taking the grid down, even if it's only part of the grid. You take any section of the country and you knock the power out for even 48 or 72 hours, and you're talking about chaos, just total chaos. All right, quick little break. We'll be right back. Final segment coming up. Jimmy Parrott here on AM 950 KPRC.
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0: All right, to kind of wrap things up for today, I'm going to replay a little conversation I had with Maria Espinosa. Now, I think the world of Maria Espinosa. She runs something called the Remembrance Project. She is a Latina who is very much a conservative, who very much is into supporting conservative causes and conservative candidates, and knows the districts in South Texas by, you know, she knows them as well as anybody does. There was a poll done. Now, granted, it was by Texas State University, so put whatever stock in or lack of stock in the poll that you want to do. But the poll shows that even though there has been tremendous support in 2024 for President Trump and reelecting President Trump, in fact, he won by well over 50% in all three of those South Texas districts, despite the fact that all but one of those districts had a Democrat congressman or congresswoman that was elected. Now, however, the president's approval ratings have dropped, and it would appear that there might be a Democrat sweep in those three counties. Now, does that mean that MAGA is no longer playing well with the Latina community or the Latino community? Does it mean that the polling's flawed? Exactly what does it mean? Does it mean that Republicans once again are having an issue as far as getting the message across? That's always a big issue, right? Here's my conversation about all that with Maria Espinosa. Might it still be a problem in those districts just because there's been sort of a shift in how a lot of those the people in the middle, how they feel about President Trump right now?
1: Well, number one, I think that we do consider the source of that poll. So let's look at it. It's Texas Southern University took that poll. So let's talk about that. You know, I think people in the South, that are in South Texas, have not seen the streams and streams of illegal aliens come across the border. Maybe they think it's okay. They're going to sit back on their laurels. And remember, President Trump isn't perfect. No person is perfect, either Democrat or Republican. However, I think people need to sit back and think about which party, which candidate it has done for your family, which candidate has put you and your family first. Immigration is, I believe, still number one because it hasn't been solved yet. You know, we haven't completed the border wall and used technology and all. I'm sure people are not coming across, but, you know, President Trump is the executive branch. He can't do this by himself. It's the Congress. It's these congressmen who actually put forward laws and codify those laws. So, you know, you can't turn this country back on, you know, on the good route all at once. So it takes time. But I think also, most importantly, I think people need to understand that the Democrat Party of today is not the Democrat Party of even 15 years ago. They are socialists and they're bringing in communism. And what is communism? Communism is a tyrannical government. Now, talk to anyone you know from, let's say, Cuba. My good friend, it was Cuban and his family fled Cuba years ago. He talks about exactly what the leadership was, how tyrannical and oppressive it was. The refrigerator used to be full of food when communism was ushered in. The police came out, took inventory of everything from what's in the refrigerator to all the furniture. When they returned, remember, this is a state returning under communism. If something was missing, they went to jail. I mean, my friend saw his uncle be murdered right in his front lawn because he resisted. So, you know, and remember also, you're talking about South Texas where Latinos are, you know, yes, of course, we're religious. You know, we love our God and know our God. The Democrat Party did remove God from their platform almost 15 years ago. Yes, they put it back in, but that tells you their hand was forced to put God back in. So you believe is out there. You know, you think about what you're voting for. Are you voting for the godless party, like the Democrat Party? Or are you voting for those, again, not perfect in the Republican Party, these candidates? That's why it's up to you, the voter, to do your research and remind these legislators to legislate for the betterment of your family. And that's it in a nutshell, Jimmy.
0: Yeah. And you're not wrong about all that. And I'm not disagreeing with you, but, and this is a big but, we are finding that young people in particular are not really hearing the message about what communism and socialism is. They're not afraid of it. They haven't experienced it.
1: And who brought that in?
0: Right.
1: The Democrat Party.
0: Right.
1: The Democrat Party is not our friend, and they should be. And look, the Democrat Party refused me, little old me, from their state convention right there in Texas to share about what our angel moms were going through, what their children were slaughtered and raped and murdered. We have it right there in Houston.
0: Again, I don't disagree with you, but I don't think the message is getting across. I think Republicans have to find a different way to get the message across about the differences of what Republicans are offering versus what Democrats, socialists are offering in terms that are a little bit easier to understand, because right now just trying to scare young people into not voting for communism or socialism doesn't seem to be working.
1: And no, we need to get good people in. That's my point exactly. Do your research and get good people in. And I ask this also. You know, you're a God-fearing person. You know, what are you doing to help out the good candidates? No, it's not just voting. I used to be there. I mean, I like my life before. I used to be there. I thought my little duty was going in there, get my little voter card and voting. But no, it takes more than that. And look at me now, Jimmy. You know, championing the poor, the victims who no longer have a voice. And I shouldn't be doing this, but I am, because I know it has to be done. God had a big hand in the Remembrance Project, and I'm not going to let that go. So we have a duty to take action. Go to your school board. Talk with your teachers. Do you still meet with your teachers? Do you know what they're teaching your children? Then pull them out if it's not working for you. It's not your values.
0: There it's Maria Espinosa from the Remembrance Project. Great lady. All right, we'll have to leave it at that for today. Good to be home, back from Alaska. I'll see you tomorrow morning, bright and early at 5 a.m. over on News Radio 740 KTRH. We'll get you ready for whatever that tropical system is going to bring us. And I hope to talk to you at 1 tomorrow afternoon here on AM 950 KPRC.
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14: It's common sense on Lisa Brady, Fox News. That bottom line from Vice President J.D. Vance as a federal crackdown continues on foreign truckers who are not in the U.S. legally or whose commercial licenses were not lawfully issued.
15: Because trucking is too important to let it go to foreign fraudsters. It belongs to Michiganders right here in this state.
14: The vice president in Michigan, hours after an announcement in Detroit from the U.S. Transportation Secretary that more than 200 driving schools are being shut down over violations of long-standing rules, including that drivers speak English. Jury deliberations continue for a third day at the Lindsay Clancy murder trial. The Massachusetts woman charged with killing her three young children in 2023 before jumping from a second floor window.
27: Both sides agree Clancy was suffering from mental illness. The question for this jury of nine women and three men is just how severe was it? They must decide if prosecutors proved beyond a reasonable doubt Clancy could substantially appreciate the killings were wrong and control her actions.
14: Fox's Brian Yenis at the courthouse in Plymouth. So far, there's been only one note from the jury on Friday wanting another look at the pill bottles and a knife said to have been used in Clancy's suicide attempt. Closing arguments underway for the only person ever charged in the 1996 killing of rapper Tupac Shakur.
28: The prosecution spent roughly 8 days trying to convince the jury to take Dwayne Keefe D. Davis for his word. The now 63-year-old self-proclaimed gang leader has repeatedly admitted to his involvement in Tupac's murder over the years, not that he pulled the trigger, but that he supplied the gun and gave the orders to kill him. Davis's defense attorney's main argument has been his client is a liar and you can't believe anything he says.
14: Fox's Natalie Chuck in Las Vegas, where Shakur was shot in a drive-by incident while on his way to perform at a club after an earlier fight at a casino. 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
30: That heat's going to be out there for one more day.
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14: A search continues in the Grand Canyon for about 15 people still missing after a flash flood killed two over the weekend.
6: Now, this happened on Saturday.

0: January around Parton's 80th birthday and was going to feature her as a performer and host. Now it'll serve as a celebration of her legacy. Organizer Danny Nozel, founder and CEO of her management company, CTK Enterprises, saying in part, a lot of people always say WWDD, what would Dolly do? And well, at this moment, Dolly Fest is WDWD, what Dolly would do. This comes after a private funeral service for Parton was held Friday. Michelle Polino, Fox News.
1: An hour to the close on Wall Street. Stocks remain lower with a sell-off continuing for the Dow, dropping 346 points as U.S. oil prices rise back over $85 a barrel. I'm Lisa Brady. This is Fox News.
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0: Tom Shalhou. In for Guy Benson on the Guy Benson Show. I was talking about the Democratic Party in the opening and the divide in the Democratic Party. You heard from Abdul Al-Sayed, Kathy Hochul. Kathy Hochul is part of the party, part of the wing of the party that is welcoming the far left into the party. And there's obviously many of them. They say, we're a big tent. Welcome them in. They have a lot of energy. But there are certain Democrats who are pushing back. Let's hear from Rahm Emanuel. This is clip 11. He's rejecting these far leftists.
1: I don't consider Democratic Socialists part of the Democratic Party. About 4 weeks ago, they had a convention in Chicago, separate party. They believe in defunding the police, letting prisoners out of prisons, opening the borders, eliminating the Pentagon. If you're so confident people want that, I'll see you in November. Put it on the ballot. Let's go. Run as a separate party. The Democratic Party is not open to be taken over. Now, you have a progressive wing and a pragmatic wing. Now, we agree that the system is rigged against working class, middle class families. Agree with that.
0: Okay. So he was starting to go into the, you know, what he does believe the Democratic Party is. He starts off by saying this is what it isn't. And he says it's not defund the police. If you wanted to fund the police, run in your own party. I'll see you at the ballot box and, you know, we'll work it out there. His problem is they are going to the ballot box and they're winning. So, you know, if you say, I dare you, and you take their dare, they go out there, they organize, they win elections. They don't win elections because there's this landslide of feeling across the country for the far left. They do it because these groups are very organized. The elections are very timely and they are very, very, how do you say, they're not well attended in that New York City, I forget the exact number, but it was a very small percentage of New Yorkers voted for mayor. And that's how Mayor Mamdani won. Also, it was divided. There were many, candidates. So he won in a three candidate race. So Rahm Emanuel says you're not welcome in the party, but they're saying we are welcome and here we are and they're winning races. So that's the initial, that's the essential problem that centrist Democrats have. They're here. They're in the party. You can't get rid of them. This is Tom Shalhou in for Guy Benson on The Guy Benson Show.

0: Shalou, sitting in for Guy Benson on The Guy Benson Show. Guy will be back after the Labor Day weekend. He'll be back on Tuesday. I'm reading a headline here, Celebrity News, page 6. Howard Stern's deal with HBO Max officially confirmed as new details emerge. What? Howard Stern is signing new deals? Howard Stern is fading away. Let him go into the sunset. Sirius XM, he's now going to be on once a week, I believe. Nobody listens to his show anymore. He's an old woman, basically, and he's been crowing, you know, since COVID. He's essentially an odd shut-in of a man. His show is, he used to be a force in radio. He's a shell of his former self, and now HBO Max has signed a deal with him. I mean, let it go. This shows you. Some years ago, when he started doing America's Got Talent, he just wanted back in with the tastemakers, HBO Max. Silly. This is Tom Shalhoub for Guy Benson on The Guy Benson Show.
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7: Three is done on Lisa Brady, Fox News. The jury deliberating the murder case against Lindsay Clancy in Massachusetts wraps up another day of deliberations, due back tomorrow morning for day four. Clancy is charged with killing her young children before trying to kill herself.
8: The heart of all of this in this trial is really the state of mind of Lindsay Clancy on January 24, 2023.
7: Fox's Brian Yenis at the courthouse in Plymouth, where prosecutors are trying to prove Clancy knew her actions were wrong and could control them.
8: Remember, on that day, she drove her daughter Cora to the doctor. She built a snowman and did art projects with her kids. But at about 5 p.m., she sent her husband on errands, and in that hour, she strangled her three children. The defense says a voice hallucination told her to do it. The prosecution says it was premeditated murder.
7: The jury can also consider lesser counts of second-degree murder and manslaughter. A teenage girl in North Carolina is now charged with murder in connection with a mosque attack in San Diego, where three people were killed in May before the two shooters, ages 17 and 18, killed themselves. Prosecutors say the girl is accused of live streaming the attack and publishing the killer's manifesto, including white supremacist writings. A grand jury indicting her on multiple counts, including murder by aiding and abetting. President Trump calls Iran a failed nation, but still suggests a response to Iran's latest targeting of U.S. forces in the region.
9: Their Navy is gone, their Air Force is gone, their surveillance equipment is almost entirely gone. That doesn't mean we won't smack them. We'll see what happens.
7: Iran fired missiles at U.S. military sites in Jordan after the U.S. targeted rocket launchers to prevent new sea mines in the Strait of Hormuz. The U.S. Supreme Court just allowing the White House ballroom project to continue while lawsuits play out in lower courts. The 5-4 decision is not a ruling on the project's legality. 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
7: The U.S. Treasury Secretary says economic pressure on Iran will continue and that the European Union is supporting the effort, also telling reporters Iran is taking new sanctions seriously.
21: They're taking them very seriously. If you look back what the Iranian political leadership has said over the past 10 days, they're in shock at the state of their economy.
7: Secretary Scott Bessent at a meeting of G20 finance ministers in North Carolina and on the sidelines there meeting with his Russian counterpart.
8: The Treasury Secretary directly won a one-on-one meeting pushing the president's 28-point peace plan for Ukraine. The Treasury Secretary wants to move that forward to try and come to some sort of agreement. He's making that pitch again and putting some pressure on the Russians directly here at the G20.
7: Fox Business's Edward Lawrence in Asheville. President Trump defends Russia being invited to the G20, suggesting that getting along with everybody is helpful. This is he announced more drug makers are signing a pledge to lower prescription prices.
22: 9 medium-sized pharmaceutical firms are agreeing to cut prices for U.S. patients as part of a most favored nations deal with the Trump administration.
9: For decades, Americans paid the highest drug prices anywhere in the world by far. It wasn't even close. We were ripped off.
22: But President Trump says price agreements have now been made with more than 24 drug makers over the past year, covering 90% of the pharmaceutical market. The president is touting falling drug prices as part of an affordability agenda ahead of the midterm elections. At the White House, Jared Halpern, Fox News.
7: Just getting word, the murder case over the 1996 killing of rapper Tupac Shakur has gone to the jury in Las Vegas. Dwayne Davis, the only person ever charged in Shakur's death, he's accused of orchestrating it. Wall Street ends August in the red, the Dow dropping 374 points. I'm Lisa Brady, Fox.

0: General, the woman who treated "Get Trump" like a campaign slogan and her personality, she didn't just run for office. She ran like the state seal was a wanted poster. Well, now one of her own prosecutors has set off the smoke alarm. Daniel Weisenfield, 34, sent an all-staff email Friday that amounted to this. "We weren't chasing crimes. We were shopping for a defendant." His boss told him to find and pursue crimes by Trump, Truth Social, Hewlett-Packard, friends of Trump, without having a credible reason. The agenda, he said, was Tish's grudge, Letitia James. Any crime would do, he said. He also said the quiet part, taxpayer money was going after convenient enemies while real boring crimes got ignored. Medicaid fraud, homeless shelter rackets, attacks around synagogues. Going after Trump even badly wins elections in New York. Catching a guy billing Medicaid for ghost home care does not. Within an hour, the email vanished from 2,000 inboxes. Then the general counsel wrote that nobody was in danger. That's the sentence that makes you look for the exits. This guy's on paid leave. In government, that's how you say, please stop talking. So he's in trouble now because he's a whistleblower. This shouldn't shock anyone. James has spent years treating Trump like a pinata while New York's actual mess just piled up. Medicaid convictions dropped to a trickle. Washington froze money and sued over billions in home care slop. Shelter contractors collected no bid deals and paychecks that would embarrass a hedge fund. Anti-Semitic street theater became background noise. A small Zionist group that dared to counter protest got sued and shut down. Imagine that. The mob blocking synagogues got a shrug. It didn't matter what you were doing as long as you weren't Trump. Meanwhile, the big civil case, Trump inflated buildings, fooled banks that got paid back and never complained. That's what they said. A judge handed down a $500 million penalty like he was personally offended by gold leaf. An appeals court treated that number like a drunk's bar tab. The circus is still wandering through the Court of Appeals. Same play with Hewlett-Packard, a merger with Trump Justice Department eventually blessed on national security grounds. Letitia James and her fellow blue state AGs tried to choke it in court. I guess some things matter more than antitrust. I guess something like a press release, for example, publicity. Imagine this. A forensic accountant who doesn't even like Trump says Letitia James' own mortgage paperwork has been sitting in black and white for decades. Her office, according to her own prosecutors, started with the target and worked backwards to the statute. In comedy, that's a setup. In law, it's something else. Sounds illegal, doesn't it? Giving power to the Attorney General's office in New York has been like handing whiskey and car keys to a teenager with a score to settle. James has been doing 90 down the FDR, one eye on the rear view, hunting after Trump. New Yorkers are the ones in the crosswalk. No one's actually getting what they voted for, but Letitia looks good on paper, even though at the end of the day, none of this is helping you. If you're living in New York, your attorney general is doing nothing to improve the quality of your life. She wanted a scalp. Instead, she got a whistleblower, she got a deleted email, and a city still living with the crimes she found too dull to go after. If that's public service, send it back. It's been sent to the wrong address.
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16: Well, rabies deaths are at their highest level in years, and bats are one of the main causes. It's getting so bad.
17: How bad is it?
16: It's getting so bad, RFK Jr. rarely even eats them anymore.
17: What? That bites.
16: Thank you, Jesse.
17: You're welcome.
16: Jesse Payton in studio. Good to see you, my man. How you doing, my brother?
17: Good, man. Just got back from a long weekend. Oklahoma, Dallas. Feels good to be home.
16: How was it? I already had that adjusted. So
17: I'm sorry.
16: You're messing with the camera. We're live streaming on the internet right now, as we are also live on the radio all over Southeast Texas, Houston, Texas, the Woodlands, even Galveston. Even Galveston gets to enjoy this radio broadcast,
17: yes.
16: Jesse. Why is that funny?
17: Lucky you.
16: Lucky you, Galveston. How are you? A lot has happened since we were here last. I haven't been here in a week and a half. Don't hold it against me. I was in a foreign country. I wanted to come home after a few days. I had a great trip. There are so many Muslims in Italy. The first time I ever went to the Sistine Chapel as a Catholic, I always thought this is going to be very spiritual. I'm going to get in touch with God. And it's true, I did. I just did not think that while I stood in the Vatican, I would be surrounded by women in hijabs.
17: Man, that's insane. That's wild to even think about.
16: There were a lot of Muslims. And they smell fantastic. That I don't mind the smell, obviously. To me, you can't get enough of that, obviously.
17: Yes, that smells like onions.
16: Yeah, there's not a lot of air conditioning in Italy.
17: No.
16: It's not as hot as Houston.
17: Correct.
16: It's not. But it, like, these buildings are 900 years old. Everywhere you go, you're in an old church, and there's not a lot of great insulation or whatever. So you're there, and then all of a sudden you're in the Catholic church, old building, and suddenly you look around, there's Muslims everywhere.
17: Right.
16: I think they go there so they could see what it's going to be like when they take it from us.
17: Yeah. Is that why they wash their feet? Because they stink?
16: That was my question. When I got to my hotel room, there was a bidet in the bathroom.
17: Right.
16: But being from Houston, I thought it was a Muslim foot washing station. So immediately had my feet in there.
17: Yes. Could we direct them to the armpit washing station?
16: Yes, that would be great too. You know, I figured out the bidet because I was with a woman, as you know, when I was in Italy.
17: Mm-hmm.
16: I think women, and I have to find a way to explain this delicately, I think they enjoy the bidet.
17: Yeah.
16: It's mostly for them.
17: Of course.
16: When you read the explanation of how to use the bidet, it has nothing to do with men. I thought it had to do with your butt. It doesn't.
17: It doesn't.
16: I
17: thought it was your butt, too.
16: It's not. No. No.
17: Oh.
16: It's because in the hotel room, there was an explanation of how to use the bidet.
17: Okay.
16: And it says to, like, squat over it facing the faucet and then use it to wash. I'm like, well, I don't need to do that. That wouldn't make any sense. My plumbing's designed to not need to do that.
17: Right.
16: So who's this for? A woman. So the woman I'm with on the trip immediately is like, all right. And she tries it out. I was like, how is it? She goes, it's great.
17: Yeah, she spent more time in the restroom than a 13-year-old boy.
16: That's true. Anyway, that's not what we're going to talk about. We will get to the Muslim thing later. But Jesse, I encourage you to vote. this year.
17: Yes.
16: I know you're a felon and you weren't supposed to vote. And yeah. But now it's been long enough. I think you're allowed to vote right now.
17: Well, my great-great-great-grandfather who died in World War II wasn't allowed to vote, but he voted for Biden in 2020.
16: That makes perfect sense. Yes. Yeah, exactly. And I think they're also mad that he voted for Hitler.
18: I think that might story, yes.
16: Anyway, I don't know if you remember this, but back in May, Ken Paxton absolutely demolished John Cornyn in the prime. It was like a bloodletting. This wasn't even close, guys. It was John Cornyn, 64-36, not a squeaker.
17: No.
16: Exactly. Cornyn and the Senate club spent like drunken oilmen trying to save Cornyn's career. $100 million pro Cornyn ads alone were in the neighborhood of $80 million. Paxton still won. That's not a campaign. That's a voter veto of the country club. And so what happens next? Trump endorsed Paxton, the base heard it, Cornyn heard it too. After years of treating loyalty like a seasonal condiment, Paxton's in, Cornyn's out. So now it's time for Paxton to take on Tallarico. And as it turns out, Cornyn and the Senate Republicans don't really want to help him. They'd rather see Texas flip blue. They'd rather California have a third senator than see Paxton win this thing. And so I was watching Paxton get interviewed over the weekend on Fox News. And this blonde woman, who I'm about to show you a different interview where she interviews Kennedy, Senator John Kennedy, says clever things. He's like Foghorn Leghorn. Have you ever watched him do an interview? Yeah.
17: Boy, I say.
16: Yes, exactly. Yes. His voting record sucks. It's right. John Cornyn bad. But he's funny, so we give him a pass. Right. Anyway, this blonde woman on Fox News, Jackie, what's her name, interviews Paxton, and it's very like pro-Tallarico. It's like she's trying to help Tallarico. She's like, well, you made a lot of money. You own all these houses. What's that about? That seems like it's corrupt. It's not. He's a grandpa. He's been a successful lawyer his whole life. He owns a few houses. Get over it. You own a few houses.
17: Right.
16: And you're not and you were in prison for years.
17: Right. Exactly.
16: Anyway, so the interview ends, and then she brings out Kennedy to ask Senator Kennedy, are the Senate Republicans going to do anything to help Paxton? And in short, he says, no, we're really not.
19: It didn't sound from his answer that the president made any commitments, either himself or through his super PAC, to write checks for Paxton, at least right now. Does Senate Leadership Fund or NRSC have any plans for TV ads, you know, to support him? Because he's down in spending there.
20: Well, I listened to your interview. It was very good, by the way.
16: Before I play his response, that little comment was fascinating. Kennedy says it was a very good interview. It was not a flattering interview to Paxton. We're not even playing it because it's just Tallarico propaganda.
17: Right.
16: Senator Kennedy comes out and goes, I thought it was a great interview. It's like, I don't think Kennedy gets it. John Cornyn's out. Dan Crenshaw's career's over. We got rid of Tony Gonzalez. The other senator in Louisiana is Bill Cassidy. He's out. All these old rhino Republicans, your term is over. And I don't think Kennedy appreciates the fact that in 2 years he's up for re-election. We can get rid of him, too. We can.
17: Right.
16: And we probably will. Sorry, Kennedy, you're funny, but you're not that funny. He goes on to make this point. We're going to do nothing to help Paxton.
20: With the attorney general. Look, there's no sense bubble wrapping it. We've got a race in Texas. And the attorney general is going to have to do two things. He's going to have to point out the deficiencies of Mr. Tallarico. He really is a Lululemon, and he's a little bit of a weenie. But at the same time, Mr. Paxton is going to have to talk about what he's going to do, a positive platform for the United States Senate. You can't win an election by saying the other guy's worse than me.
16: Well, you can actually. It happens all the time. But he goes on to make the point, no, the Senate Republicans aren't going to spend any money on Paxton. We spent $100 million to try to stop him. We're not going to dump a penny into trying to get him into office. We'd rather Tallarico win. Now, I thought the Lululemon comment was very clever. It's funny. It was funny, right?
17: Right.
16: But, you know, there's a lot of funny liberal comedians. I wouldn't elect him to be senator.
17: Absolutely not. And Tallarico terrifies me. So anything's better than that. And I don't think there's anything wrong with running on the he's worse than I am.
16: Right.
17: What's wrong with that?
16: Well,
17: he's
16: yeah.
17: awful.
16: He's awful, right. He's really bad.
17: The whole campaign against Trump was don't elect Trump. He's an imbecile. For Kamala had no policy, nothing to stand on, except she was a middle-class woman. She literally ran on he's worse than me.
16: Yeah. Now, Tallarico has a lot of money. A lot of money. And people are, how do you get all this? Why don't people give Paxton money? There's a few reasons why. Tyler Rico's running political ads for the race in Texas, in Oregon. He's running them in California. He's running them in Washington. You pointed out that it's all you see when you watch the Lindsey Clancy trial, isn't it?
17: I've been home during the day watching the Lindsey Clancy trial on YouTube, and every ad that pops up is Tyler Rico, and they're bashing Ken Paxton, one of them.
16: It's nothing but Tyler Rico ads and tampon maxi pads. That's all you see. Thing. And anyway, so, but in the meantime, Paxton's this guy who went out, he sued every pharmaceutical company, every tech company, every hedge fund leader, every corrupt government official. Guess what happens after you do that? Billionaires don't want to write you checks. They do want to write checks to Tyler Rico. Tyler Rico's got a super PAC that's funded by one of Jeffrey Epstein's closest allies, a guy who went to Epstein Island after the conviction, a guy who texted and emailed Epstein after the conviction.
17: That's crazy. He's like, the girls are legal now.
16: So I ask you, how on earth is Tyler Rico even it's obvious Tyler Rico's corrupt. It's right. Obvious Tyler Rico's funded by the worst people in America. Agreed. It's obvious who the billionaires want, and yet somehow Fox News is out here throwing softball pitches to Tyler Rico trying to stop Paxton. I don't understand it.
17: The scary thing is we'll let Texas flip blue over any Republican candidate. That's the scary part.
16: Yeah. If Cornyn really cares about holding the Senate, why is he treating Texas like an ex-wife's house he refuses to mow? I don't get it.
17: Right.
16: It's pretty obvious what's happening here. Cornyn wants Paxton to lose so he can say, I told you so. And every other Senate Republican who isn't really affected, their ego isn't affected by this, they want to lose the majority just so that they don't have to do anything. Remember, they're not passing the Save America Act right now. They're not voter ID law, all the different stuff they could do. Immigration reform, what the hell? What happened to immigration reform? Right. Nothing. The day Trump got elected and we had a majority in the House and the Senate, everybody thought, well, this is it. We're finally going to get something. No, the Senate refuses to do anything because people like this guy right here, John Kennedy, would rather be in the minority party. They would rather not have the majority in the Senate so they don't actually have to do anything. And then they can campaign on, well, we'd like to lower the budget. Well, we'd like to cut spending. Well, we'd like to, but we can't because the Democrats control the Senate now.
17: It's like a go ask your mom. Yeah. I don't want to deal with it. Go ask your mother.
16: That's exactly what it is. And in this case, your mom is busy cheering on a person who just murdered three kids. Quick break. We'll be right back.
0: 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We don't-

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10: All right. CNN is apologizing for showing an image of a Dolly Parton impersonator and saying it was her. They also apologized for showing a picture of a pumpkin and saying it was Trump. I didn't think that was funny at all. I thought that was in very poor taste.
11: Yeah, it's funny how I blame anybody who goes to CNN for factual evidence or news anyway. It's your fault. I don't get CNN on my TV at home, Kenny, because I have a smart TV.
10: Oh, that makes perfect sense. Hey, so we'll get to the Dolly Parton story in just a minute. But real quick, you and I have a little comedy show this weekend, and I'm told there's only like a dozen tickets left for this thing Sunday at Tejas Brewery.
11: Right, Sunday, September 6th at Tejas Brewery in Houston, Texas. Operation Comedy Therapy, y'all. Wheelchairs for Warriors. We're doing a benefit to raise money for combat veterans who were injured in the line of duty while serving this country. A group of people we're very fond of who don't get a lot of help, so we like to fill in the gaps and help when we can, and that just happens to be September 6th in Houston this Sunday, Labor Day weekend. Come out. Goes to a good cause. If you can't come, buy some tickets, donate them, make a contribution. We're trying to raise money for something noble, so y'all come out.
10: All right, if I'm not mistaken, we have a lineup now. We told everybody it was going to be a surprise lineup. We were going to announce it at the last minute, but now we've got it. Now we actually have comedians to promote. Yes. Do you want to tell us a little bit about them?
11: Yeah, we've got Seriously Melissa, Nathaniel Amador, regulars we've worked with. We've got guys, I've been in the trenches doing comedy for 14 years. I've worked with and vetted some of the best talent across this country, and we've got them showing up for this show right here. Harrison Lofton, Jordan Cavarrubia, Darius G, guys I've recently worked with and seen who are killers, and we're able to get them because it is a holiday weekend and a lot of comics aren't booked. So you've actually got like 8 headliners across this show, including Kenny and myself, who are going to be doing a short set performing coming and doing the show. So this is going to be a tremendous show. It's definitely the best ticket you'll get for, you know, $30 or $40, whatever the tickets cost, and all your money goes to a good cause. So it's the best night you can possibly have on a Sunday.
10: Very cool. All right. In the meantime, if I'm not mistaken, we've been talking about this earlier. I mentioned I just got back from Italy,
11: right.
10: And they don't have they're not obsessed with prop bets over there like we are in America. Okay. They don't bet on, you know, how many the soccer groupies,
11: how many whiskers their wife has.
10: Right, exactly. Yes. how hairy are the women in Italy? Very hairy. George Santos is the former Long Island congressman who treated a resume like a group project. He is now banned for life from Kalshi. First lifetime ban in the company's history, of course. If prediction markets gave out participation trophies, he'd have claimed he invented them. February 2026, Santos parks a stack of bets on one question. Will George Santos attend Trump's State of the Union? Now, he would know. He's George Santos. He is both the athlete and the bookie. That's not trading. That's betting on whether you'll walk into your own surprise party or not. It's basically what that. He cashes in $17,839, pocket change for a hedge fund, a weekend in Miami for a guy whose last official job ended with the House voting him off the island in 2023. He went to jail, got out because Trump pardoned him. Anyway, the ruling now is he's no longer allowed to use Kalshi again. Kalshi piles on lifetime ban plus $71,000 in penalties because he wouldn't play nice with their internal investigation. Here's my question. Now that prop bets are a thing and it's an industry, prop bets used to just be a funny thing that happened at underground poker rooms. Yeah, the Super Bowl.
11: Yeah.
10: Right. Not anymore. Now you could bet on anything.
11: Right.
10: Will Nancy Pelosi's husband cheat on her?
11: You can, yeah, hopefully, yes.
10: Three to one. With a dude.
11: Yeah, right. Absolutely.
10: What do you do about this? How do you're a degenerate gambler? What do these smartphone apps do to prevent this?
11: I don't know how you regulate it because now you can literally bet on anything. If I saw Will Jesse Payton cancel his show this weekend and I'm only making, you know, pennies for the show and I can bet $10,000 that I'll cancel. Guess what? Guess what I'm doing? It's hard to keep it in line when you're betting on people outside of a sports league that's regulated and governed.
10: Yeah, I get what you're saying. I don't know what to do either. I'm not a gambler. I don't know how to stop it, but it feels like it's going to keep happening over and over again.
11: Yeah, I saw a bet on Kalshi that says, does Kenny lift? And I bet all my money on it.
10: And how did that work out for you?
11: You were in Italy. I lost. Surprise. They had insider trading info.
10: They knew that I wasn't lifting at the time. All right, how about this? Was there a prop bet you could make on whether or not Europe smells like curry?
11: Yes. There was. Only in the Vatican.
10: And it was, yeah. Well, actually, now that you mention it, there's a place overseas right now. The Ganesh Festival is taking place right now in Paris, where the Hindu elephant god is worshipped, organized by a local temple. Year 28 of this. Coconuts smashed in the street as a ritual. Break the shell. Apparently, that's a big part of it. I have a video here if people want to see what we're looking at on social media. It's not working correctly. I don't know why it's not working
11: right. This looks like the liberal white women who were supporting mental health with the ice in their bathrooms.
10: Yeah, what's the deal? Why
11: are they breaking coconuts?
10: Oh, there we go. Okay, hang on. I got it here. We're just trying to watch it on the screen. To those of you listening on the radio, this doesn't make any sense. There's the video. And there's a lot of these people right now over there. And they all came to England using a system, or Paris in this case, similar to our H-1B visa system. I guess the question would be this. I have nothing against Indians or Hindus specifically. I get that there's a lot of vitriol against them right now. My question is this. If immigrants make America better, why is the country that they're leaving in such terrible shape?
11: Right. And what are you going to? That's like saying, oh, I got out of prison to go, you know, to get out and be in society and society's going to get better. No, you're making it worse. And not that I'm anti-parole, but, you know, it's what are you leaving for?
10: Good. It's a good question. Yes, exactly.
11: What are you fleeing for?
10: Would you attend a festival like this? People smashing, naked men smashing coconuts in the street. Well, they're wearing towels, but that is a weird ritual for a religion, right?
11: Yeah, that's. I don't know if I'm going to look at that and go, like, the key to my afterlife is in the street.
10: I want to make fun of them for this, but I was at a lot of old Catholic church a lot of old Catholic churches.
11: Right.
10: And do you know what I saw on the walls of every old Catholic church?
11: Naked men.
10: A lot of naked men. A lot of penises.
11: Yes.
10: Just paintings of penises all over the place.
11: It was the highlight of my trip.
10: It was so many, of them.
11: Right, it's crazy.
10: Well, hundreds of years ago, that wasn't a big deal.
11: Right. No, of course. But now it's like, now it's hard to enjoy this architecture walking around with an erection.
10: Thank you, Jesse. Here's my question is, we're told as we walk into the old church, we're like, all right, ladies, got to cover collarbone, shoulders. We don't want to see that. You got to cover your knees. And then you get in there and it's just flaccid penises everywhere. Like, wait a second here.
11: Yeah, we don't want anything to distract from the wallpaper.
10: My girlfriend can't show her cleavage, but I got to look at this dude's flappy penis.
11: Yeah, right, yeah. I don't want to see her ACL, but this guy's scrotum's hanging out.
10: Okay, while we're talking about the issue with the immigrants right now, there's a place in England right now, Birmingham, England, 30% Muslim. That's a lot of Muslims, Jesse.
11: That's a lot.
10: 200 mosques. And so right now they're having a question at the city council meeting in the city of Birmingham, England. Should we make it illegal to raise the British flag because it's offensive to the locals?
11: Oh, wow. Yeah, they're trying to do the same thing with our flag, right? They're trying to say it's offensive or a symbol of racism or hatred.
10: You can never take down the American flag in America. We have the First Amendment.
11: Correct.
10: They don't have that over there. They don't have freedom of speech, freedom of press. In England, if you make a video of accused child predators walking into court and post it on social media, you can be arrested for that.
11: Oh, wow.
10: Yeah, they don't have freedom of the press.
11: Wow.
10: You can't report on...
11: Over here, you go viral.
10: Yeah, that's exactly correct. People want to see who the child predators are, so we can... We do love hating child predators.
11: Of course.
10: In most of America. Most of America.
11: Most of America, yeah. There's a couple islands that are against hating it.
10: Yeah, there's a few suspicious, kind of sus, Jesse.
11: Yes.
10: Hey, I'm excited for our comedy show.
11: I am too, man. This lineup, Kenny, I was so stoked. I was texting you in Italy when I was able to secure this group of comics. Guys, if y'all want to ever catch a show this Sunday, man, y'all come check it out September 6th.
10: Yeah, it's going to be great. Before we get out of here, CNN is apologizing for showing an image of a Dolly Parton impersonator. They were doing a report on Dolly Parton. And instead of showing the actual Dolly Parton, they showed an impersonator. Here's what happened.
12: Just smiles. And when I would ask them, so tell me about Dolly, they all had stories. And it was stories about compassion and about her giving and what she did just for this country and how she brought people together. One man told me the books that she was so into and making sure that kids would get books and how his own son benefited.
10: You see it?
11: That's not even close.
10: All right, so to those of you listening on the radio, we're looking at, obviously, a clip of CNN, and here on the screen is a woman that looks nothing like Dolly Parton. She's pretty, she's blonde, she has big boobs, but that's about where the similarities end.
11: Yeah, that's not close. CNN also reported a fake image of a woman while covering the WNBA.
10: That's amazing. That's just incredible, Jesse. We got to run. We're going to finish up this live stream right now. And to those of you listening on the radio, stick around. An encore broadcast of our interview this morning with Louisiana Governor Jeff Landry coming up on the radio in just a few short moments. A very cool thing is happening in South Louisiana right now. Elon Musk investing hundreds of billions of dollars. It's going to totally transform South Louisiana. And we may have to go back there and do another comedy show soon. Right. These people are about to have a lot of money, Jesse.
11: They are.
10: Quick break. Money. We'll be right back. Thanks so much for listening.
13: 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Producer Kenny. Keep it here.
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0: This is the Governor Landry anthem, Eye of the Storm by Ryan Stevenson.
1: Oh, so it wasn't somebody that just died?
0: No. I think
1: nice. Good break for a while.
0: Yeah. Ryan's still alive, and of course, the governor's fine. Everyone knows that because of the big news with the SpaceX over there in South Louisiana.
1: We're quite confident he's alive because Governor Landry of Louisiana is on the phone with us right now.
0: Unless this is AI. Governor, is that you or are you a robot?
2: No, it's me. It's me. Good morning, guys. Yay. Good morning.
1: Well, first of all, you want to tell us a little of the behind the scenes backing and forth and how you got this $100 billion coming?
2: Oh, yeah, it almost killed me. We negotiated this deal for 6 months because part of it was settling one of the coastal lawsuits that we've had in Louisiana that have been ongoing for like 30 years. So we were able to work that out with Exxon, work it out with SpaceX. I just about lost everything. I mean, it was like 24/7, but we had an unbelievable announcement, you know, and got to be, and Elon came to Acadiana. So it's going to be Cajun ingenuity and rockets. You know, no longer will Louisiana be tied to its rig count. It's going to be tied to a rocket count.
1: I like it.
0: All right, let's talk about the haters for just a second. Governor Landry, ever since you took office, you've been able to reduce crime around the state and get a lot of businesses to come make investments. And people said, yeah, but where's the big investments at? And now there's a massive investment, and an investment that's going to change life in South Louisiana for decades to come. We're talking about a huge investment that's going to affect the culture, the lifestyle all over the place. And there's for a handful of people, it's still not good enough. What do you say to them?
2: Listen, you can find miserable people everywhere. It's unfortunate. They're just miserable. Listen, these are people who would complain if you gave them sunshine that the sunshine came out of a thundercloud. It's just what happens. Right. You know what I mean?
1: It's true.
2: But we're not going to allow miserable people to define or to basically extinguish the dreams and the opportunities of so many young men and women here in Louisiana. I mean, one of the biggest problems we've had in Louisiana is we have exported our greatest talent, our best minds. I know, because most of them in Houston, we're trying to get them all back now. And that's what we're trying to do here. And what we've done over the last 3 years, with the SpaceX announcement, we are beating Texas right now. Texas's little brother has got $75 billion more in private investment than Texas right now.
1: Damn.
0: How about that? And that includes, obviously, Meta, Hyundai, LNG expansions, now SpaceX. I guess the obvious question some skeptics might wonder is, how do you keep these projects from competing for both workers? And do you think the electrical issue will be a problem?
2: No, look, well let's take the last first.
1: Yep.
2: I mean, what we've done since the very beginning, okay, we issued an executive order just the other day on our ratepayer protection plan, but that actually was what the deal that we struck with Meta very, very early on. I mean, Louisiana has always had a gap, a delta in the amount of electrical generation that we had out there versus what we were using, which made it very, that's what attracted some of these projects to us. But we said, we want to keep that. We want to keep our rates down. In fact, just, I believe it was Friday, Entergy announced that it was freezing every one of their utility bills. In other words, those rates are not going to go up. It was a huge, huge announcement. And so we've done that. And we've said, hey, if you want to come to Louisiana, whether it's SpaceX or Hyundai or Meta or Amazon or whomever it is, this is the rules by which you're going to play. And it's worked out extremely well. On the other side, from a skills standpoint, look, we have the skills and we have the labor in this country, right? It's just a matter of employing people and getting them to get to work. And what you're seeing is the onshoring of manufacturing that Trump has done has brought work to the country. So I guess progress creates other problems, but we'll just work through it.
0: Yeah, I think that's a good answer. On that note, you just announced a bipartisan task force on a permanent teacher and support staff pay raise that apparently doesn't pay raise taxes. What's the timeline and what options are on the table?
2: Well, I mean, the problem's been, here's the funny part, Ken. When when I graduated in 1988, which was a long time ago, okay, there were like, there were 860,000 students in public school system, which I was one of them. Here we are, you fast forward to today, there's like 750,000 students. So there's over 100,000 less students, okay? But in 1988, we spent 9,000 or 8,000 in today's dollars per pupil. Today, we're spending 16,000, 17,000 or 18,000. So we're spending twice as much for fewer students. So what we did was we created a task force that said, look, we're going to go into how much we spend per pupil and find out where the money's going, because the sad part is during that whole time, teachers' pay actually went down. Now, that doesn't make any sense. If you want to improve education, you got to start with making sure the money goes right into the classroom.
0: And on that note, apparently, with SpaceX moving in right now, this makes big investments in the state's budget, obviously, from the tax revenue. And you've compared this deal to the Louisiana Purchase. What do you want people to remember about how this project came together and why Louisiana won it instead of any other state?
2: Look, I think a lot of things. I think that we worked over the last 3 years on, like you said, public safety. We worked on tax reform. That's another thing we did. We had historic tax reform. We worked on education. We worked on insurance reform, legal reform, all of those things. And then more importantly, SpaceX was looking at three other different areas. And we just outworked them, Kenny. And that's what we do in Louisiana. That's the culture of people from Louisiana. We innovate. We're hardworking. Now, we like to have a lot of fun too.
1: Well, yeah. I mean, but sometimes you gotta, you know, you pull up them Cajun topsiders and you get to work.
0: Yeah,
2: that's exactly right. And then you party real hard. So here's the interesting thing: when we're finally gonna finish, when SpaceX is gonna finish, yeah, the only thing I asked Elon was I wanted to build a little Cajun bar on the site. Because I thought that was proper. You know, at Starbase in Texas, they got a little tiki bar. We want a Cajun bar.
1: Absolutely. No problem. Now, are you going to volunteer to go up on one of them rockets next year?
2: Man, I would love to go. Wouldn't you like to go?
0: Hell yeah. Yes, we want to go.
1: Let's all do it.
2: I mean, we might do it and then do the show around the world.
1: That's right. Huh? We could broadcast live. I'm sure Elon can probably hook us up to Starlink, huh? He's got connections.
0: Our morning show reaches more places around the country where the space industry exists than any other morning radio show.
1: Isn't that incredible?
0: We do a regular segment on the show called Gay for Space. Obviously, we should be the official morning show of space. It's very obvious.
2: 100%. Well, look, here's the deal. When we finish it, we're going to broadcast live from there. That's for sure.
0: And then we'll
2: work on doing this around the world trip, like in outer space.
1: It's done. Consider it done.
0: Okay, SpaceX has announced these jobs pay well above the average, the parish average salary over there. Is there something we could do to help a lot of the local high school and community college students land these positions?
2: Absolutely. We are going to be working with our technical colleges, our high schools, our community colleges, ULL, I went to ULL, they renamed it,
1: right there
2: in Lafayette. What people don't realize is that university had a computer science program before MIT.
0: Huh.
2: It's won national awards in robotics and autonomous vehicles. And so it really is a great marriage. We're going to be working to make sure that we create a tremendous amount of synergy between them and SpaceX. Look, it's going to be great. I told you guys, I'm working on trying to get y'all back to Louisiana. You know what I mean?
1: Yeah.
0: We're into it.
1: Well, we ain't never really left her.
0: Yeah. Now, MIT had Good Will Hunting. What movie can we make about this place?
1: Oh, boy.
2: I'm going to leave that up to y'all.
1: We're going to noodle on
2: I'll probably get in trouble if I try.
1: By the way, Governor, a friend of yours, I'm sure you remember, Scott Walker, former governor of Wisconsin, ran into him in Rome last week, and he said to be sure and tell you hi when we got back to the country.
2: He is a great person.
1: Yeah.
2: We certainly do miss him. And you know what's amazing, though? I mean, you said that picture to me. You know, it's amazing how good you look when you get out of politics.
1: He looks so relaxed and casual.
2: Yeah,
1: he was with
2: relaxed,
1: a group, young conservatives, and they were taking a cruise. And part of the cruise is a working cruise because they're going to, you know, put together what we need to get done before the presidential election. It's just 2 years away now, and it's going to come up on us a lot faster than we think. You remember Christine, obviously, better than me.
2: Yeah.
1: Christine, my better half, was just noticing in the hotel lobby that these young conservatives were there, and they happened to mention Scott Walker was at the other table. And she's like, oh, she goes over, you know, because she's always aware of who's around her at all times. I'm looking for the waiter. Bring me my bourbon.
0: Same.
1: And she's over there meeting Scott Walker, and he wanted to come over to the table and meet us and hang out with us for a while. He was very cordial.
2: He really is. He's a great human being. It certainly is looking a lot better than me right now.
1: Doesn't hurt that Christine's so pretty. Of course he's going to give her attention. Sure.
0: Governor Landry, we got elections coming up. Anything you want to say to people? This is we're getting real close now. Labor Day is this weekend. Then it's just full blast right to Election Day for the midterms.
2: Look, I think it's extremely important for people to just go out there and just go vote. I mean, here's the thing. We know that we have enough votes to hold the House and to win the Senate and for Ken Paxton to win in Texas. The question is whether or not those votes are actually going to leave the House and go to the polls. And that's the most important thing. I mean, look, the balance in the House and in the Senate is extremely important to keep this tremendous amount of momentum going. I mean, there's some great things happening right now. I mean, look, we talked about the jobs that we're creating. You want to talk about affordability? I mean, the jobs that we're creating in Louisiana are 2 and 3 times the average yearly wages that we've had here in Louisiana. And so, again, that's how important it is. But we want them to go. And also, football season starts this week.
1: Yeah, buddy. Yeah, we were just talking. I was wondering if we were going to get to that.
2: I'm telling you.
1: Yeah, Bubba. It's time.
0: Well, Governor Landry, congratulations. We love this news. This is great news for South Louisiana. It's good news for America in general. And, you know, it doesn't hurt that now when we visit New Orleans, I don't worry so much about getting stabbed all the time while I'm there.
1: Sweet.
0: Yeah, you've really improved that,
1: thank
0: too.
1: Thank you for that.
0: Thanks, Governor Landry.
1: Talk to you soon.
2: All right, thank y'all, guys. See y'all soon.
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8: Fox's Jared Halpern at the White House. The jurors in the trial of Lindsey Clancy, the Massachusetts mom accused of killing her 3 young children, will resume deliberations tomorrow.
9: The only real interesting thing today, at least you can say, is that, well, there was no note. No question from this jury. In fact, this jury has only had one note over these last 3 days, and that was to ask to see 2 pieces of evidence, the bags of prescription pill bottles that were found in the home, as well as the knife that Lindsey Clancy used in her failed suicide attempt.
8: Fox's Brian Yenis in Plymouth. Clancy does not deny strangling her children, but her lawyer argues she did it because she had postpartum psychosis. The jury could find her guilty of murder or the lesser charge of manslaughter, or she could be acquitted if the jury finds she wasn't in control of herself due to psychiatric problems. A Las Vegas jury has begun deliberations in the murder trial of Dwayne Davis, who's charged in the 1996 killing of Tupac Shakur. The panel of 16 jurors, 4 of whom are alternates, heard testimony from 24 prosecution witnesses and 3 defense witnesses over 9 days. 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
8: Nearly 25 years after 9/11, a House panel releases an unclassified report on the attacks.
12: In favor, will say aye.
13: Aye. Aye.
12: All those opposed, no. The ayes have it.
14: The House Select Intelligence Committee voted to release its review of the 9/11 Commission report. Committee Vice Chair Jim Himes said the review was thorough and complimentary.
15: The Commission identified numerous areas for reform following the attacks, and most of those have been implemented, at least in part.
14: But the main theme pointed out by committee member Elise Stefanik was stopping the next attack that will use new and evolving threats.
16: Like artificial intelligence, cyber, drones, and influence operations and campaigns.
14: The committee met and voted at the Flight 93 Memorial in Shanksville, Pennsylvania. Gernal Scott, Fox News.
8: In Nepal, rescuers are racing to free hundreds of workers believed to be trapped in tunnels at hydropower sites that were buried in mud during the flooding at the border with China. The number of dead now more than 950. Fashion designer John Galliano will no longer be honored at next year's Met Gala.
17: The designer announced the news after much reflection and discussion in an Instagram statement, writing in part, "I remain fully accountable for the pain caused by my words in the past, particularly the hurt I caused to the Jewish and Asian communities. And I remain deeply sorry," adding, "I do not want the debate surrounding me to place the Met in a difficult position or to distract from the remarkable work of the Costume Institute." Galliano was convicted of hate crime charges in Paris in 2011 after a video surfaced of him praising Hitler.

0: I will admit, I'm letting you know right now, I'm a little perturbed about a couple things. There's going to be a little criticism coming from me tonight. No, not for you. You're fine. I have criticisms. First, we're going to talk about the Senate GOP and what they're currently doing. We're going to talk about immigration, as we often do. Trump has a message out there today on social media about data centers. It sucks. The communist funding network in the country. Strikes on Iran. Poll numbers. Great news out of Venezuela. All that and so much more coming up tonight on the world famous Jesse Kelly show. I want to begin here. And it is something that first I theorized about it on the show, what I thought was happening. Then we had a Washington insider on the show who confirmed what was happening. Now we have a United States senator going on the news, adding what I guess we can consider a double confirmation on what was happening. What was happening with what? The GOP Senate race in the state of Texas. Here was Senator Kennedy, who everybody loves but me. He's always got a funny joke on Fox News. Did you see what happened with the hairy goat? People love him. Here he was.
1: Money is an issue. Mr. Tallarico has been raising bucket loads of money from California, Hollywood, all the beautiful people who partied with Harvey Weinstein. We in the Senate don't have the money budgeted for Texas. We need help from the president. The president says he has $850 million in his campaign accounts. That's a lot of jack. I'm hoping that the president's going to spend $100 or $200 million in Texas, but he hasn't committed to it yet.
0: We don't have any money budgeted for Texas. Sorry, guys. All these hundreds of millions of dollars we have, we're fresh out of cash. Let me make the point again, and this is, I'll lead with the point I'm going to make at the end. We'll talk about all the whys behind it, but the Republicans in the United States Senate, not all of them, we'll call it 5 to 10, maybe 15 of them. It's not that they're okay with losing the Texas Senate race. They want to. If they thought they could politically get away with donating to Tallarico, they would. Now, to someone like you, who cares about the country, that doesn't make any sense. Why would you want that fruity freak in the Senate? Then you won't have the numbers. Then you won't get anything passed. All right. So let's do this. If you are a United States senator, you obviously have to run statewide races. Now, let me tell you something. This comes, I'll make it about me, back when I was running for Congress, something that, oh my gosh, it sucked. I was running for Congress. I was running for the House of Representatives in Arizona. And part of running for House of Representatives was you'd have to go back to D.C. for a while, meet with this guy, meet with that guy, try to raise some money, you know, raise some money for your campaign, get people's endorsements. Hey, I'm endorsed by a congressman, whatever. You understand. I walked into the NRCC. That's the House version of the NRSC. And this is when I met with a couple congressmen in there. And what they told me, I found to be unbelievably disheartening. You see, I hated raising money because I didn't like to ask people for money. When you're running for office, you have to have money. You have to have it in order to buy ads and do things like that. You have to have it. So it's a necessity. You must do it. It was by far my least favorite part of the job. I would be happy to give up and give a speech and ask questions or answer questions, whatever. You want me out there shaking hands, kissing babies, knocking on doors. I'm happy to do it. You know, the only part that gave me butterflies in my stomach. Hey, guys, I really I really need your financial support. So if you could, I know times are tough, but if you could maybe write a check or whatever you could do, I hated it. So I'm meeting at the NRCC, and that's when this bomb gets dropped on me that I didn't know. The bomb was this. Hey, Jesse, just a heads up. After you get elected, if you get

0: elected,
1: you will have to spend probably half of your free time on the phone calling, asking people for money. I said, excuse me? Yeah, about half your time. Hours and hours and hours. You'll have to dedicate. I'm trying to remember the number, and I'm going to screw this number up. But I think they told me 15 hours a week after you're elected has to be spent on the phone calling people. Hey, this is Congressman Kelly. Would you send me $50 today? I thought that was so unbelievably disheartening because I hated doing it so much. But that tells you the kind of money it takes to run for a seat in the House of Representatives. Now, let's make it a statewide race. A senator doesn't just have to buy ads in the southern corner of Arizona. The senator has to buy ads in every corner of Arizona. Television ads, mailers, you name it. He has to have multiple offices. United States senators, in order to get to be United States senators and stay United States senators, have to raise gargantuan amounts of money in order to stay in that seat. So, what if I had just gotten elected to the House of Representatives? I'm having to spend 15 hours a week. Every night after work, I have to go down 2 hours on the phones. Hey, Bob, nice to meet you. Could you send me $100? What if instead I get a knock on the door one day? Hey, Jesse, this is Paul Slimeball. I'm a lobbyist here in D.C. I want you to know that you don't have to go raise money anymore. That 15 hours that you're down there calling people for money, go play with your kids. Watch some baseball. Take the wife out to Red Lobster. And you know why you don't have to do that anymore? I have all these Washington, D.C. connections, and we are going to raise you all the money you need. Now, in return, we're going to need you to vote this way on this and this way on that, because, of course, we need you to vote for things where that money will flow back to us, but you don't have to sit and stress dialing for dollars anymore. We've got you covered. Just call Paul Slimeball, and I've got all your fundraising needs right there. That's how a large percentage of United States senators operate, because they have to raise so much money just for themselves. Let alone, if you want to be in leadership, remember, you have to raise all the money you need and then raise a gargantuan amount of money to hand to other senators. That's what gets you elected to leadership. So if you're a senator and you want to be in leadership, your entire life is fundraising. Your entire life. I don't know that I call myself friends. I do know a few senators, know them well enough that we text message. I swear to you, 90% of the time when I talk to them, they are raising money. And not just in their states. Hey, I'm flying California, got to raise money. Up, flying out to New York, got to raise some money. Flying to Georgia, got a fundraiser tonight. Got a fundraiser tonight. What are you doing tonight? Got a fundraiser. Got a fundraiser. I'm off to a fundraiser. It's all they do. And so what does that buy you? What it buys you is a permanent seat in the United States Senate in a red state where the red state GOP primary voter has historically been lazy and stupid. Lazy and stupid. He only votes for the ads he sees on TV. That's John Cornyn. Look at him. He's got a cowboy hat on. I've got a cowboy hat too. We're so much alike. And he's talking about voting with Trump and the border. Well, I voted for Trump, and I want a strong border. Plus, hold on, let me change the channel. Look at that. Cornyn's on Fox News, talking about making America great again. Cornyn's my guy. That has been enough to get these losers elected and reelected in red states over and over and over again. That's why Kennedy's still there. Kennedy does this. He does this all the time.
2: 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Mr. Tallarico has been raising bucket loads of money from California, Hollywood, all the beautiful people who party.
1: You get the idea. And what it has created over the years is a sense of entitlement that you can't possibly fathom in the minds of these senators.
0: talk about that as we finish this up in a second. Now, before we talk about that, let me talk to you about, well, what wireless company do you use? 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

0: It is the Jesse Kelly Show on a wonderful Monday, 45 minutes away from Medal of Honor Monday. You can email the show, jesse@jessekellyshow.com. Back to these United States senators. They have to raise gobs and gobs of money in order to get elected, in order to stay elected. But that even increases if you want to be in leadership, if you want to be in the minority whip or majority whip or the majority leader, or you wanted the big job at the NRSC. They don't just hand that out because they love your winning smile and your funny jokes. You have to buy your way into leadership in the United States Senate, so you have to raise gobs and gobs of money. But here's the good news. If you're a red state GOP senator, I should clarify, this is what has been the good news, thankfully, because of you, me, we are changing this. The red state GOP senator has known for years that he can screw over his own voters, and as long as he times it right, meaning I have a six-year term, I have to screw over my voters in the first year or two, and they'll forget about it. If he times it right, he can screw over his voters as often as he wants in favor of the swamp, and his voters will not punish him for it. Now, that brings us to the curious case of John Cornyn. What happened there? Uvalde school shooting happened. You remember that terrible school shooting. And in the wake of the Uvalde school shooting, Mitch McConnell, chief swamp rat, decided he wanted to work with Democrats on gun control. Well, I mean, people are mad, but Mitch McConnell didn't want to do the work on it. He didn't want to be the face of it. He needed someone else. And he looks to his old friend in GOP leadership, John Cornyn of Texas, to work with Democrats on gun control. Now, why would Cornyn even consider it? Well, back then, Cornyn had just recently won re-election, and Cornyn had lived his entire career in the reality that I just laid out for you. Ah, screw him over? Eh, you'll win him back in a few years, raise enough money, go on TV, and wear a cowboy hat. Only this time it was different because you are changing, and I am changing. The red state GOP primary voter doesn't forget now. This is a little, I say it's inside. If you're on social media a lot, you would have known this, but here's a little story. Not long after Cornyn worked with Democrats on that gun control bill, there was a big Texas state GOP meeting. We'll call it a convention. I don't know that that's officially what it was, but the Texas Republicans all over the state were coming to this area. John Cornyn's people showed up and started handing out John Cornyn lanyards. You know those things you hang over your neck, the lanyards? Yeah, you can go look it up. It's still on the internet. The trash cans were full of the Cornyn lanyards. People threw them away. And then, and this is on video, they booed him off the stage. Their sitting United States senator was booed off the stage in the state of Texas. The GOP primary voter was not going to let this one go. Now, fast forward, we already know the rest. Ken Paxton won multiple statewide races, so he was known, wasn't a crowded primary field. He was running up against gun control Cornyn. Paxton wins it. Again, I want to emphasize this. What Trump did or didn't do in this particular race meant nothing at all. By the time Trump came in and endorsed Paxton, the race was already over. If Trump had endorsed Cornyn, Paxton still would have won that race and probably won it comfortably. That's how angry the Texas red state GOP primary voter was with John Cornyn. Now to the senators, to the ones who are still there.
1: Money is an issue. Mr. Tallarico has been raising bucket loads of money.
0: Why do they want James Tallarico to win? Sorry, you know, I checked my funds. No money for Texas. Why do they want Tallarico to win? Because that is what they want. They're not okay with it. That's what they want. Is it just out of revenge for John Cornyn? No. That's part of it. There's another part of it. Do you know how fast John Kennedy's heart started beating the night Cornyn lost that primary? Mike Curtis in Utah, Rounds, Thune, Scott. I could go on down the list of the red state GOP senators. You may not have even paid attention to the Texas primary that night. I promise you those senators I just named, They all did. And when John Cornyn lost, it made them all sit up in their chair and go, oh, no. Wait a minute. Is the GOP primary voter? Is he waking up? That could be me. They saw themselves when John Cornyn ended his career in disgrace by losing a primary for being a loser. They saw themselves. And what did they decide to do? They made a conscious decision to do it. Cross my heart and hope to die. This is what they did. They said, you know what? Let's punish the voter. This is not about Texas specifically. It's not about John Cornyn. It's not about Donald Trump. The Republicans in the GOP Senate want to hurt you this November. That way you will be too afraid to ever primary another one of them again. And you can say, well, that'll hurt the country. These guys stopped caring about the country 10 elections ago. America never crosses their mind. They know they have to pretend on the 4th of July, show up at the local parade, toss some candy to the kiddos in an American flag hat. All these guys care about is being senators. And they're busy trying to get the Democrat to win in Texas. What a disgrace. All right. Let's do some emails. We'll do some immigration talk, all kinds of things. That's not even the last thing I'm mad about. Before I get to that, let's get to this. Testosterone is an uncomfortable topic. And when you're a dude and you sit down with your doctor and your doctor starts saying things to you like, how are your energy levels? You don't want to answer that question, honestly, do you? You don't want to tell him, man, I'm pretty run down most of the time. Hey, how's your mood? You don't want to tell him, oh, man, I'm kind of down and out a lot. But the truth is you're drinking estrogen, which is attacking the testosterone in your body, and you have to start doing something to reverse it. Now, you have a choice to make here. You can go down to the local clinic and have some 19-year-old idiot jam a needle in your arm, or you can start taking natural herbal supplements. 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You'll be full of energy. 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We'll be back.
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0: is the Jesse Kelly Show on a wonderful, fantastic Monday, half hour away from Medal of Honor Monday. We'll get to the Communist Funding Network, do some immigration talk, the messaging out of the GOP, all that and more still to come on the world famous Jesse Kelly Show. But I have a bunch of emails still. Jesse, whenever a Democrat, a Republican candidate promises they're going to lower prices, they are lying. The only way for a politician to do that is by fiat. And even someone who flunked community college econ knows that will lead to shortages. The solution Republicans need to push is higher wages by removing costly regulations that kill profits, so on and so forth. What say you? Well, I think this is 100% correct. Let's remember why we can't afford things. Just obviously shut down an economy for COVID. We don't have to cover that again. Printed $7 trillion. Now everything's expensive. We got that. Biden gets installed, makes everything worse. We understand that. And now there are two things that are converging on Americans, and they're converging at the same time. And those two things are AI, artificial intelligence, which I despise. You already know that. I despise it. You probably use it. I'm not yelling at you. Don't care. It's, I understand it's unbelievably convenient. I am trying to avoid ever using it for any reason. I know Chris and Corey use it. They use it for the show. Like, if people use it, I get it. I hate it. But AI is eliminating jobs. I've seen estimates like 15,000 jobs a month. That's what I've seen. Now, I hope that's high. I'm not telling you that's accurate, but AI is eliminating jobs. AI is eliminating legal jobs. It's attacking the legal profession. AI is even affecting some sales jobs. AI is coming in some way for probably almost every field out there. Okay, so let's take that part of it and let's set that part of it aside, because at least for now, I'm not sure that part can be touched. I'm not sure that there's anybody, Republican and Democrat, I don't know that there's anyone in political office that can stop the AI freight train. I just don't think it can happen. Not in a way that would be beneficial, by the way. All right, so if we can't do that, what's the other thing that's happening? As I said, there are two things that are converging. Well, the mass importation of foreigners. In fact, I have Katie coming in the third hour of the show. She's this really incredible investigative journalist. And she has H-1B information that you've never heard of before. Strap yourself in for it. Your jaw is going to drop. I won't spoil it, but just know what we've talked about many times before is true. Not just the illegals who have come in. So many who have come in, quote, legally, albeit mostly fraudulently. This has been going on for years and years and years and years and years and years and years. And the end result is not just cultural subversion, our culture being watered down and rotted away, and you can't even hear English when you go to Costco anymore. It's not just that. It's the fact that good, solid, middle-class jobs are becoming unavailable for Americans because Microsoft doesn't want to hire those people. They want to pay pennies on the dollar to someone from India who they'll own as a slave. And it's not just Microsoft. I just use them as an example, these big tech companies. They don't want to hire those people. And it's more than just tech companies. They don't want to hire Americans because getting an H-1B is cheaper and you own them. Well, that has gone on for so long now that now so many Americans can't find good work. Part of the reason young kids today, teenagers, are having a more difficult time finding minimum wage jobs like McDonald's than they used to is because McDonald's has older people in it now. Now, why does McDonald's, I'll tell you what, that's my McDonald's in my town. My kid, I told you, James was looking for work, loves McDonald's. Sorry, I can't do anything about it. Loves McDonald's, goes right down to McDonald's because he thinks he's going to get free food and applies and got rejected. Well, if you go to that McDonald's, I don't know that I've ever seen a person under 30, maybe even under 40. They're all older because older people have been crowded out of those other jobs. And now that you see what I mean, it's had this downward push now throughout our economy. And that is why I brought this up. That is something we can do something about, and credit to the Trump administration. And I'm going to criticize him for messaging in a little bit, but But credit to the Trump administration. They are not just on the illegal immigration stuff. They are finally digging into all this visa abuse across the country. Now, this is not going to be an overnight process. But if you continue to get foreigners out of the country, that will make life more affordable. It will. That will make life more affordable for Americans across the United States of America. The thing the president somewhat can control is the mass deportation of foreigners. And in my opinion, the Trump administration should be shouting their efforts from the rooftops, because on this front, they've been very, very good. I know they can always do more. And I've been critical about when they backed off here or backed off there. Obviously, I have. But they have done more than any administration in my 45 years on this earth to get the foreigners out of this country. And if you want life to be even a little bit more affordable again, that's something we can do. And that's something we can control. That means better jobs, lower rent, cheaper healthcare across the board. It's better for you. It's better for me. It's better for the country. And they're doing something about it. And we have to, of course. We have to because, this is Sean Duff.
1: In one state, there's 10 skills testers. Again, they work for the state. If they get through the skills test, they're going to license. We have 10 skill testers who have given over 2,000 driver's licenses to people who can't speak English. This is the simplest of tests. If you talk to anybody, if you give a written test, which these testers have to do, you know if they speak and read English. And over 2,000 could not speak or read English, and they still were able to get a state license. So we are cracking down on this fraud.
0: 2,000 got a license. You want more? This is what years, decades of the mass importation foreigners has brought us. Of course, this by the way, this works in conjunction with the communist-run blue states, because that's where this stuff's going on. Here's more Sean Duffy.
1: They have unlicensed instructors. So you have instructors who aren't certified, who are allegedly training the new truck drivers to operate on American roadways. And they oftentimes didn't have classrooms. One school that we're shutting down was so flippant, as they told us, their classroom was the school bus that was in the backyard. That was the classroom for which they were training new truck drivers. So you have fraud throughout the school system.
0: Who are these people doing this stuff? Here's Andrew Ferguson.
2: Four of the top 10 have been captured from countries as far-flung as the Philippines, Turkey, and Somalia.
0: They have guys who don't even have a license training Somali truck drivers in the school bus parked in the back of somebody, in the backyard, the back of somebody's house. They're handing them big rig licenses to go get on the highway. That's how much it's a problem now in this country. We are overrun. Mark Wayne Mullen.
3: To give you an example, we've identified 1,000 fraud cases, 1,000, between individuals that work for state DMVs to companies that are hiring these individuals illegally, putting them on the streets, to front companies to where literally these truck drivers will get pulled over, go into a truck stop, take off the DOT numbers off the side of their truck and the name, and simply put another one right over the top of it while they're at a truck stop. There's videos of it being shown all over the place, and they're immediately right back in the business. FMCSA or DOT would take them out of service, and they would just simply change their name and keep going, because why couldn't they? Their driver's license just say no name given, so no one even knows who they are. It's running the trucking industry.
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0: Jesse Kelly Show, 10 minutes away from Medal of Honor Monday. 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Headline, Gavin Newsom set to sign a bill making two Muslim holy days official state holidays. This comes on the heels of New York Governor Kathy Hochul. She was videoed over the weekend wearing a hijab. She had to go address a bunch of Muslims. Governor of New York puts on a hijab to address a bunch of Muslims. Just comes back to what I've talked about over and over and over and over again. Immigration, it is destiny. It will determine our future. You can rant and rave about hijabs and Sharia law and mosques all you want. You bring enough Islam into the country, those things are inevitable. You can rant about these 90-foot monkey god statues and all the Indian temples here and Indian temples there all you want. We should stop it. We should ban it. We should go out to the city council. You bring enough people from India into the United States of America, you're getting your monkey god statue. You're getting all this stuff. It's inevitable. If we stop it and reverse course, this stuff stops. Laws about banning Sharia law mean nothing whatsoever. I think I was the only person in the country who wasn't shocked to see Kathy Hochul wearing a hijab. New York is being conquered. It's being conquered. A very purposeful conquest. Texas is too. Texas is obviously far behind New York, but same thing's happening in Texas. Same thing's happening in Michigan. All across the country, it's happening. This is a conquest. And it's a conquest that is succeeding only because we're too afraid of being called racist. Bigot. That's not right. I want to be tolerant. I don't. Why do I want to be tolerant? Where is it said that I need to be tolerant? I'm not tolerant at all. I don't want, I believe in discrimination. That's what I believe in. You should discriminate all the time. If you want to keep whatever it is you're talking about good, you better discriminate. You discriminate on who you let in your home, don't you? An example I used many times before. Who gets let in the front door of your home? Oh, I bet you discriminate. Were you invited? How do you look? If I show up with a do-rag on at 2 a.m. this morning and a whiskey bottle in my hand and a pistol stuck to my waistband and I ring your doorbell, you letting me in to go hang out with the kiddos? No, you're not. Why are you discriminating? Because you care about what's inside your home. Aren't you going to be tolerant? Why wouldn't you be tolerant of me? We better start getting really intolerant on the subject of immigration or... I mean, these, you know, Muslim holidays, official state holidays, this is the future. This is the future. And I'll tell you something else. I saw, there's the governor of Oklahoma. I won't get into the backstory of it, but governor of Oklahoma, who's a loser, but was talking about, hey, we will accept Jewish refugees from Canada. Hey, we'll accept these Jewish refugees from Canada. And I see so much chatter these days about anti-Semitism. I'll bring it up again. Don't care if it offends people. Where's that coming from? Where is it coming from? And I'm not talking about an uncomfortable social media post some teenage boy put up. I'm talking about the real life, tangible hatred and assault of Jews across the globe. Where's it coming from? Everyone knows. Everyone knows. It should be named. You don't have to have Jews fleeing Canada for their lives if you keep Islamists out of Canada. It's not complicated, but everyone wants to dance around the hard issues out there. We don't have to dance. I'm done dancing. I suck at it anyway. Let's do some emails. Jesse. During the Jesse Waters interview, Abdul El-Sayed seemed to equate circumcision and trans surgery. Odd statement for a trained physician, but even stranger for an Islamist, since circumcision is considered a vital part of the Sunnah Islamic practice with no fixed age requirement. It's not an odd statement. It's not an odd statement at all, because remember, The Red-Green Alliance is about what almost every alliance is about. It's about a common enemy. You're never, ever... Kathy Hochul. How many times has Kathy Hochul made a statement about being a feminist? Kathy Hochul bragged that her son is a feminist. Feminist this, feminist that. Girl power! Then... slaps on that hijab as soon as she's told to. And you can look and say, oh, what a hypocrite. You're a hypocrite. She's not a hypocrite. The communists and Islamists have joined forces because they hate Christian-based Western civilization and they intend to destroy it. It's not hypocritical at all. That's what the alliance is about. It's the same thing every alliance is about. Why in the world would the freedom-loving United States of America ever form an alliance with the freaking commie red murderous savages in the Soviet Union? Why would we do that? We don't have anything in common. Yes, we did. We had one thing in common, an enemy. That's what we had in common. That's what creates alliances. And that's why the Red-Green Alliance is very, very real. And that's why we have to be very bold moving forward here. Because they leech off each other and they learn each other's tactics. Every one of these guys, CARE and all these Islamist organizations, will stand up the second you complain about a mosque being built, and they'll sit and yell at you, bigot, racist, intolerant. You better learn to embrace those words. We have no choice. We have no choice. All right. Let's stop all this. Let's go honor a hero. A genuine American hero. Let's go do Medal of Honor Monday. Then we'll talk about some messaging going into the midterms. There's some poll numbers. A couple communists are talking. They removed a statue of Stonewall Jackson. All that and more still to come on the world famous Jesse Kelly Show. Before we get to any of those things, let's talk about finding that good employee, the right employee. It can be borderline impossible, I know. 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
3: All right. resignation at the Pentagon. I'm Lisa Lacera, Fox News. After 18 months on the job, Army Secretary Dan Driscoll has announced he will step down.
4: Secretary Driscoll, who's a close ally of Vice President Vance, has been butting heads with Secretary Hegseth for months now. In fact, he had disagreed with Secretary Hegseth's decision to fire many of the Army's top generals, top leaders, leading to a bit of a brain drain in the Army.
3: Fox's Jennifer Griffin in Washington. Hegseth ousted the Army's top uniform leader, General Randy George, in April, while the Army's top commander in Europe and Africa, General Christopher Donahue, unexpectedly stepped down in June. In a statement, White House spokeswoman Anna Kelly said Secretary Driscoll has been highly effective in advancing President Trump's agenda to make America strong again at the Department of the Army. This coming as the U.S. steps off strikes on Iran, hitting rocket launchers over the weekend. The president was asked this afternoon who's in charge in Iran.
5: They don't really know. In my opinion, they don't know who the leader is. You have the radicals, but they've been wiped out from the standpoint of the military, because the military is just a fraction of what it was. I don't really think they know who their leader is.
3: This morning, the president told Fox the U.S. will respond after Iran attacked Jordan and the UAE yesterday. A temporary win for President Trump at the Supreme Court in the battle over construction of the White House ballroom.
6: It did hold that the plaintiff challenging the ballroom project likely doesn't actually have the right to sue the Trump administration over it. Quote, we conclude only that based on the submissions before us, the government is likely to prevail in showing that the National Trust for Historic Preservation in the United States lacks Article 3 standing to challenge the project in federal court.
3: Fox's Shannon Bream. The justices intervened after lower courts found the work must stop because the project doesn't have congressional approval. 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
3: The U.S. keeping up the economic pressure on Iran. Treasury Secretary Scott Bessent telling the Associated Press the U.S. will impose sanctions on another bank this week. Bessent made the comment at a meeting of G20 finance ministers in North Carolina.
10: In his introductory remarks, Treasury Secretary Scott Bessent told those gathered at a hotel in Asheville that the goal is economic growth, which he called their North Star.
11: Which rests upon the abundance of our resources, the clarity of our rules, and the strength of our markets. When these conditions are in place, enterprise can do what government cannot.
10: Federal Reserve Chair Kevin Warsh said he looked forward to learning from other leaders what growth looks like in their countries.
12: If I were to try to characterize this moment, it would be one of a global investment surge.
10: Treasury Secretary Bessent also thanked the EU and European Central Bank for their statement of support regarding U.S. economic operations against Iran. Jessica Rosenthal, Fox News.
3: Online prediction platform Kalshi has permanently banned former Congressman George Santos after finding he likely engaged in insider trading when he made over $17,000 betting against his attendance at the State of the Union address. Santos called the ban frivolous nonsense. Two Japan-based automakers will come up with new technology together.
13: Nissan and Honda will work together to develop systems and software. The two automakers plan to adopt the new technology in less than 3 years. The partnership follows an attempt at a merger that fell through last year. Honda was seeking to make Nissan a subsidiary. Nissan and Honda hope to better compete by sharing costs and standardizing technology. The two say software is crucial to vehicle intelligence and electrification and will be an important area of collaboration. The two companies are already studying ways to collaborate on electric vehicles.
3: Fox's Ginny Casola. I'm Lisa Lacera. This is Fox News.
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0: You've heard of the book With the Old Breed. If you've heard of that book, it's one of the most famous World War II books ever. Eugene Sledge wrote it. Eugene Sledge was a Marine fighting in the Pacific War, Peleliu and Okinawa. He wrote a book. It was kind of a diary that ended up being made into a book, With the Old Breed. All right, so who's the old breed? It was not Eugene Sledge. Eugene Sledge was just a puppy when he joined the Marines, started fighting in World War II. The old breed were the older Marines who had been fighting and been fighting. They'd been in for a long time. They were very much looked up to by the new younger guys like Eugene Sledge, right? So that was the old breed, With the Old Breed. All right, now fast forward to the book I'm reading now. I forget who recommended it to me. It's actually one of two or three books I'm reading now. It's a long story. But the book is called The Last of the Old Breed. The Last of the Old Breed. One more time so you don't email me. The name of the book is The Last of the Old Breed. Just leveling with you here. I do not enjoy the concept of the book. You may, and here's what I mean. The concept of the book is this. They went around, it's a cool idea, to all the World War II veterans they could find who are still alive. There aren't many, they're all, you know, 100 years old, who are still alive. And they interviewed them, asking them about the war in the Pacific specifically. And so what you get in the book, there's no consistency with it. You'll get this campaign, right? It's Tarawa, it's Peleliu, it's this. And then you'll have four or five different little snippets, two or three paragraphs from a guy, and then two or three paragraphs from another guy, and two or three paragraphs from another guy, where they're just giving kind of their little synopsis of what it was. It's a fascinating read, and I'm going to read the whole thing. It's not the kind of history book I would want to read often. That's what I mean when I say I don't know about the concept of it. But anyway, The Last of the Old Breed is the book. Let's get back to my point here. What is the point that kind of floored me as I read it? How many brutal, brutal fighting campaigns there were in the Pacific War that even some World War II guys, like history guys, don't talk about, and many don't think about, don't even know about. You know, if you say Iwo Jima, everyone knows about Iwo Jima. Everybody's heard of Iwo Jima. Okinawa, right? Guadalcanal, these titanic struggles in the Pacific. How many people know about New Georgia? Have you even heard of New Georgia? New Georgia, the jungle in New Georgia was so insanely thick. It was so overrun. They estimated, I might mess this number up because I haven't read it in a while. They estimate that 25% of our casualties on New Georgia were friendly fire. You can't see anything. You can't see the guy behind you, ahead of you, but you can't see anything. The Japanese, I've told you this before, the Japanese would do this in places like New Georgia. They would dig a pretty wide hole in the ground where you could fit a few guys, right? A wide little hole in the ground. And then only about, you know, a foot above the ground, they would put a roof over that hole they built in the ground, all right? Then they would take topsoil from around the area and put it on the roof. Well, it's so tropical, it's nothing but rain and sun and rain and sun and rain and sun and 100% humidity, that it doesn't take long for that topsoil to be overgrown with plants. So that hole in the ground is invisible. Absolutely, positively invisible. You're a Marine on patrol. You have no idea there is a Japanese heavy machine gun aimed at you right now, getting ready to shoot you and all your buddies in the legs. And then when you fall down, you'll all be shot in the face. New Georgia was a living hell, and most people have never heard about it. And this guy, Roger Wilton Young, U.S. Army, he fought there. He was born in Tiffin, Ohio. How about that? Ohio boy. Here's what he did.
1: Honoring those who went above and beyond. It's Medal of Honor Monday.
0: On the 31st of July, 1943, the infantry.

company of which Private Young was a member was ordered to make a limited withdrawal from the battle line in order to adjust the battalion's position for the night. At this time, Private Young's platoon was engaged with the enemy in a dense jungle where observation was very limited. The platoon suddenly was pinned down by intense fire from a Japanese machine gun concealed on higher ground only 75 yards away. The initial burst wounded Private Young. As the platoon started to obey the order to withdraw, Private Young called out that he could see the enemy emplacement, whereupon he started creeping toward it. Another burst from the machine gun wounded him a second time. Despite the wounds, he continued his heroic advance, attracting enemy fire and answering with rifle fire. When he was close enough to his objective, he began throwing hand grenades and while doing so, was hit again and killed. Private Young's bold action in closing with this Japanese pillbox and thus diverting its fire permitted his platoon to disengage itself without loss and was responsible for several enemy casualties. I'll tell you what, in that book, it really drives it home. There will be some campaign that, I mean, you know how much I love World War II in the Pacific. There were a couple in there I'm not sure that I've ever heard of before. Wait, what island? Where? And then you read about some guy, Private Young. You read about a different Private Young who just did something awesome. Something amazing. And by the way, we're obviously going to play Taps for the Man. Rest in peace.

0: You know, I don't, maybe I'm getting old. So I'm not, maybe that's what it is. I don't know why these stories hit me harder now. The guys, not who die in combat. That's the way combat goes. Right? That's going to happen in combat. The guys who die in some remote area no one's ever heard of and no one ever thought of, no one thought about again, or not many people did. Think about that act of heroism from Private Young on his own while being shot at, and he's been shot twice, charges a dug in place. He didn't have to do that. He wasn't ordered to do that. He did that because he was a lion who wanted to protect his guys and fight back. And he did that on a place that most Americans have never even heard of before, New Georgia. And you know, he was 25 years old at the time, 25 years old, whole life ahead of him, gone, died in some God forbidden jungle dump. Anyway, I think about that sometimes. All right. Let's set all that stuff aside. It is kind of wild to talk about how unbelievably evil the Democrat Party has become. And I want to thank Senator Ed Markey for making my point for me over the weekend. Before I get to Ed, let me get to this. Let me get to you and pain. No one wants to live with pain. 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

0: It is the Jesse Kelly Show on a fantastic, wonderful Monday. Don't forget, if you miss any part of the show, you can download it, iHeart, Spotify, iTunes. You ever take a step back and look at the modern Democrat Party and just go, oh my gosh. Senator Ed Markey is an idiot. He's been an idiot for a long time, so this isn't even really about him. But the things Democrats are now comfortable saying publicly, it's wild. For instance, this is what he said over the weekend.
1: We need free public college and gun-free schools. Yes! We need to make...
0: Believe it or not, I'm not even going to address those things, I don't think.
1: NRA stand for not relevant anymore in American politics. We need universal child care. We need Medicare for all. When I introduced the Green New Deal with Alexandria Ocasio-Cortez, they called it socialism. Well, what do you call 100 years of tax breaks for the oil, gas, and coal industry? I call that socialism, and all we're saying is give us some of that socialism for wind and solar and all electric vehicles and battery storage technologies, and we will bury the fossil fuel industry.
0: It's actually the very last sentence there that I wanted to focus on for just a minute before we do some emails. We will bury the fossil fuel industry. I want to drive this point home to everybody, Republican, Democrat, independent, whatever you are. Maybe you're a hate-listening communist. Do you understand how many people will die if we bury the fossil fuel industry? What you call fossil fuels. We'll just call it oil. I don't mean a couple people here or there. If you could actually stop oil tomorrow, if you had the power to do so, and very clearly Democrats would if they had the power to do so. Chris, how many people live on the planet? 7 billion, something like that? Is it 8 billion? You know about half those people would die, right? Do you understand that Democrats are so sick and evil now, they will stand up and at a rally, they will propose things that will be the largest genocide in the history of mankind by a mile, and they do so to the cheer of the crowd. Look, whatever, try to talk about your gun bans and taxes and healthcare and all the stupid other things. That's one thing. We're going to bury the fossil fuel industry? That's the largest genocide in human history by a mile. The number would be, well, it would start with a B. I'll put it that way. It would start with a B. Jeez. Jesse, I love the show. Don't let anyone give you crap about taking time off. Get the best up-and-coming sub. We need more voices. The house next to my son recently sold. It's a single-family house. We've seen nothing but 20-something Indian men and one Indian woman. There are as many as 10 cars parked in the front driveway and front lawn. My question is this something we should report to ICE? It sounds like what you've been describing as a way to abuse our generosity. Am I thinking like a Karen? He asked me not to say his name, and I won't say his name. Look, you can always call ICE if you believe something illegal is going on. But when it comes to this stuff is probably partly legal. Now, why did I throw that huge qualifier in there? Partly legal. Well, most likely those people are here, unless they've been here for generations, right? That happens. Indian Americans have been here for a while, some. But if those people are relatively new arrivals, they're most likely here legally on a visa. On a visa, right? That's most likely why they're here. That's not a guarantee. There are other ways people can come here. That's just one. That's one of the main ones we talk about. But they're most likely here legally. Now, why did I say partly? Partly legally. Because the companies themselves are committing illegal acts, and several companies across the United States of America are being investigated and or have already paid fines. Now, what are these illegal acts? If you are a company, if you are Microsoft, you cannot throw an ad in the Indian One ads and say, we're looking for a data programmer, if you do not make an effort to hire an American data programmer. You're not allowed in this country, and you shouldn't be, to go looking for foreign workers if you haven't made any effort to find an American worker. That program, it was designed to be, well, we couldn't find anyone here in America. We turned over every rock. We looked in every nook and cranny. There's not a single American who wants this job or can do this job. So, hey, government, could we have an H-1B so we can go to China and grab someone, so we can go to India and grab somebody? That's the idea behind the whole program. But for reasons I've laid out a thousand times before, that's not why it works out that way. The companies would rather go over there because they can pay them less and work them like slaves, because the company owns them. The company is the owner of the H-1B. So you don't get to leave. You don't get to go to a competitor. I own you. And if you're an employer, evil as it may be, what looks better on the bottom line than slave labor? Nothing like getting those labor costs down. Anyway, let me ask you, what do you have in the morning for breakfast? For what do you consume in the morning? I haven't told you about this in a while, and that's just negligence on my part, but you really should get yourself a bag of chocolate powder. Now, it's not chocolate, chocolate powder. 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All right. We're going to get this out of the way. Talk about a couple messaging items next.
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0: on a wonderful, wonderful Monday. Remember, you can email us, jesse@jessekellyshow.com. So, you know, I hate to play me on the Jesse Kelly Show. I take that back. I love it. You know, it's one of my favorite things in the world. But do you remember, this was 3 days ago? 3 days ago? 3 days ago when we were talking about data centers. This is a little long, but it's me, so I love it anyway. I'm going to let it play. Do you remember when I said the problem remains that the companies who want to build data centers are not well thought of oftentimes in the places they want to build data centers? That's the problem. You walk into my town and you tell them, hey, we want to put up 5 data centers in this farmer's field in town. Maybe you won't even be able to see them from the highway. We want to put up 5 data centers. And let's say there would be pushback, and there would be in my town. Hey, not here. Keep this place nice. Let's say there would be pushback on that. Do you know what's not going to work? You saying, we're competing with China, even though that's true. That is 100% true. We are competing with China. We do need data centers. We do. We don't want China to have 10 times as many as we do. We do need them. That is not a good sell. That's not a good sell. Trying to tell rural Americans like me and the people who live around me, or small town Americans, that they must take on a data center from Facebook, otherwise China will win. That has got to be, by a mile, the worst, dumbest argument I have ever heard in my entire life. They better come up with a different sell. That's what I said 3 days ago. A few hours ago, this is what Trump said on social media. The only reason that communities throughout the USA should not want data centers is if they want to end up being backwards and poor. If they want to be successful and rich with far lower taxes and jobs all over the place, let data reign. The good news is there are plenty of other places that want them. If we kill the golden goose, you will only have yourselves to blame. China could not be happier with this anti-data center movement. Actually, they can't believe it's happening. President Donald J. Trump. Now, here's the thing about politics. Certainly when you're in a representative republic like us, you know, we get to go out every so often and we get to vote for who's our mayor, who's our senator, who's our president. The people of this country get to choose. When you are in a system like that, it's really the most basic thing in the world. But it's something every now and then someone will struggle with. When that is the kind of system you're in, you know what you really, really don't want to do. You don't want to talk down to people. And this is one of those things that I remember I used to rant about it because Joe Biden did it all the time. And I don't think in my life I had ever heard an American president really do it like Joe Biden did it. Remember when he told us his patience was wearing thin with us? We've been patient, but our patience is wearing thin. I couldn't believe a president would even talk like that. Excuse me? Who do you think you are? You really don't want to talk down to voters if you're the president of the United States of America, when you desperately need them to go vote for you and or your party this November. Where are we at with all that? Well, here.
1: You win independents, you win elections. Inflation, of course, was the key reason that Donald Trump was reelected to a second term. But independents have done a 180 on President Trump. Look at this on inflation. Independents on Trump and inflation. In August of 2024, look at that. He was more trusted in inflation by 12 points over Kamala Harris. A very big reason that he won. That was the reason he won, right? Plus 12 points. Look at this net approval rating now, though. Whoa, way down there. We're talking about, what is that? We're talking about a 76-point switcheroo on the President of the United States, an issue in which he beat Kamala Harris by 12 points on. He is now 64 points underwater. You don't see changes like this. But the key issue that got him elected, now he's way down there in the Gulf of Mexico.
0: Now's not the time for lectures. And I'm not even saying he's incorrect, by the way. I actually think he is correct about a lot of this. I would have worded it a little different if I was the president. I think he is correct. And it's not that I'm personally offended, but when I read it, I winced because, and look, all I have is a theory on this. My theory is this. Trump is getting older. It's not a theory. That's a fact, but Trump is getting older. And at some point, after enough headache or after enough life lived, I've seen it happen to many of the men in my life. You're just tired of dealing with everyone's crap. You're going to wear what you want. You're going to say what you want. And if anybody doesn't like it, they can screw off. I mean, that was kind of my dad for most of my life. But man, towards the end of my dad's life, that was where he was. He'll say whatever he wants, whenever he wants. Maybe that's what's going on here. But there's been a lot more of this from Trump 2.0 than there was Trump 1.0. A lot more of the, hey, shut up about the Epstein files. What is this idiocy? Hey, quit being an idiot. Hey, America, we don't even have the talent. Hey, do you want to lose to China? I guess you want to be poor. There is a lot of that right now. A lot. And when you are getting buried with independence and facing, God forbid, some kind of blue wave in this November, it's time for the charm offensive. That's all I'm saying. The charm on all counts. You know what I mean? This applies to the GOP, Senate, and House too. So don't think I'm letting them off the hook here. You know what's never been a great sell? Stop being an idiot. That's, When you have to get votes, that's not a great sell. I can say that because I don't need anybody's vote. I could say it, and people could say it to me. But I guess you want to be poor. That's not how we sell them. We don't trust these data center companies because they're untrustworthy. We think they'll hire foreigners. We know these companies hate America, hate normal America, hate Americans. There's a laundry list of reasons to hate the data center companies. The data center companies have low approval too, just like Donald Trump does. So that doesn't mean you just don't build them. That means you come bearing gifts. You take that big box that has all the lectures in it, guess you want to be poor, and you leave that box at home. You go grab the box that's full of goodies. Hey, a new road, a new school, tax breaks, whatever. You go grab the box that's full of goodies, and that's what you walk into the community with. Hey, I'm the big evil data center company you all already hate. I'm not going to lecture anybody. I'm asking permission to come into your community. I know you don't want me here. Who wants a big soulless data center here? So I'm going to give you something. You know what? I've mentioned schools. What about a new hospital? We have a new one in my town. Brand new hospital. My friends talk about it. Man, that place looks nice. Man, that's really nice. Makes people feel more safe, more secure. Wow, we have a gorgeous looking hospital right up the road. Look at that hospital. How about the, you know, whatever, pick the company that's wearing data, that's doing the data center. How about the Microsoft data center? Hospital. How's that sound? That is the kind of thing that wins people over. Talking down to people doesn't. JD, this is better. Again, JD's really doing well.
2: They're an important part of the AI economy. When people build them, they have to build the power plants along with the data centers. I think probably 99% of the backlash to data centers has come in areas where building a data center means higher utility and higher electricity for the people on the ground. So I think what these companies have to do is take advantage of some of the federal deregulatory efforts that we've undertaken. If you build a data center, you should be putting power back into the grid, not taking it out. And if that is happening, I don't think the data centers are that controversial. It's when the utility bills get so much higher, that's when it's a real problem.
0: Now that's a little better. You know what else you could do? 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We'll be back.
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0: Well, Monday, of course, it was a Medal of Honor Monday, and if you missed that or anything else on the show, you can download it, iHeart, Spotify, iTunes. Let's do some emails. Hey, Jesse, a few shows ago, you talked about the University of Michigan not grading classes for the first semester students. Isn't it obvious that this is just a way to scam more money out of student loans and grants by not flunking anyone in the first semester? Would it not be possible to fight this kind of thing by cutting their funding and refusing to offer student loans to freshmen enrolling in schools that pass everyone, so on and so forth? Says his name is Matt, and he says Semper Fi and Semper Fi. Well, yeah, it would be possible, but that would require state GOPs to have guts, and they haven't taken near enough chalk for that. That's one. Two, if I can make you feel better, I think it'll make you feel better. I guess maybe it'll make you feel worse. Remember what communists do to institutions. Communists look at a powerful institution, an influential institution, because institutions are what your nation is built upon. They look at the institution and they say to themselves, if I conquer that institution, I will be able to use the power of that institution on behalf of the revolution. And you can for a little while. But over a long enough period of time, what will happen is the institution will simply die. Why does it die? Well, in order to look at why it dies, we have to look at what kept it alive. What gives an institution power? Pick your institution, the church, universities, Boy Scouts, whatever. Pick your institution. What gives it power? The trust of the public. Does the public trust this institution? Admire, respect this institution, that trust, that admiration, that respect, that is the fuel that keeps the institution alive. You see, it flows both ways. But communists, once they get installed there, once they infiltrate it, they use the institution on behalf of the revolution, and slowly but surely the trust disappears. And what happens from there? The institution slowly starts to die. In the Soviet Union, by the end, the final years of the Soviet Union, Soviet citizens laughed when the news came on and said, hey, record harvest again this year. America's going down. We are dominating. They had learned from years and years of the lies that it was all a joke. The media had no power, none whatsoever by the end. Now, the university system in the United States of America is going to die. Now, we'll have a university system. Don't get me wrong. All the universities aren't going away. I read a story over the weekend at Syracuse. I'm almost positive it was Syracuse. If I got that wrong, screw it. I went to community college. I couldn't get into Syracuse anyway, but Syracuse, they're not paying the bills. Universities across the United States of America, they're starting to starve. And the reason they're starting to starve is the universities of the United States of America were conquered by communists. The communists did what they always do, use the university system to declare war on the country, and the American people started to take away their trust and admiration and generosity. I'll tell you this. You know I'm uneducated and stupid. You know that. But for most of my life, if I walked into your office, whoever you are, a doctor, a financial advisor, whoever, I don't care who you are, maybe I'm at your house, and I see a diploma from Harvard on there, that would elevate my respect level. At least as far as academia, brain power goes, I would think, man, he had to be, and these thoughts would go through my head instantly, he had to be one heck of a high school student to even get into Harvard. But then, wow, to stay in that four-year grind and get a diploma, I don't care what it's in, that's impressive. Whatever else you can say about the guy, that's impressive. For most of my life, That's what I would have thought if I walked in and looked at a Harvard diploma. Now, I'll tell you right now. I don't know that we're even allowed to say this. I'll tell you right now. I would never hire somebody with a Harvard diploma. Ever. That would be, if I read that on your resume, let's say we go shopping for a new producer, which we probably will at some point in time, that would immediately disqualify you. Immediately. Why? Well, Harvard, you can't declare a communist war on America over and over and over again over the years and maintain the same level of respect. I'll simply stop. I have no interest in it. Now, when I see a Harvard diploma, I roll my eyes. When I see someone on social media, I went to Harvard, I say to myself, oh, man, how embarrassing. That's how it works. The university system is dying. It won't survive. And there are people, certainly people in older generations who are used to maybe a better university system who want to preserve it. I mean, Trump himself came out and said, hey, we need these 600,000 Chinese students. Otherwise, a lot of universities would go out of business. And, you know, people who are more hardcore anti-communists said, yeah, that sounds wonderful. But that the idea of losing a bunch of universities, it can be jarring because they've been there. These are institutions. They were valuable institutions. Now they're just part of the communist revolution and they should die. And the country will be better off when they do die. The universities should be something you should be comfortable sending your daughter to. And it's not right now. All right. Let's move on. Somebody stole 50,000 cans of PBR. But before we get to that story, we have to talk about the removal of the statue of Stonewall Jackson. Before we get to that, let's get to this. I know that it's hard to find good people today. I know. And even if you find somebody with a resume you like, trying to get them to call you back or email you back has become a nightmare. 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
4: Real as they come.
5: Another top military leader departs. I'm Lisa Lacera, Fox News. Army Secretary Dan Driscoll is stepping down after 18 months on the job. No reason was given for his departure, though Driscoll, a friend of Vice President Vance, has butted heads with War Secretary Pete Hegseth and disagreed with the decision to fire many of the Army's top brass. This coming as the U.S. conducts a new round of strikes on Iran, though President Trump says there won't be a resumption of major combat operations.
6: The president describes U.S. airstrikes
3: airstrikes against Iranian rocket launchers over the weekend as limited and not a return to a full-scale war.
4: They're a failed nation. They've got 350% inflation. They have no currency. They're not paying their soldiers.
3: But President Trump told Fox News there will be a U.S. response for Iran attacking Jordan and the UAE on Sunday, telling Trey Yinks we're going to hit them hard. The weekend strikes were the first carried out by the U.S. in weeks. The administration is focusing on tightening economic pressure on Iran through a naval blockade and new sanctions on Iran's trading partners.
5: Fox's Jared Halpert at the White House. A divided Supreme Court allowing the White House to continue construction on the $400 million ballroom project while it appeals a lower court ruling halting the work. A Texas man among the dead from flash flooding in the Grand Canyon.
6: Relatives identifying John Giusti, a chiropractor from Granbury, Texas, as one of the hikers killed in weekend flooding in the Grand Canyon. The family says he and two of his friends planned to spend two nights at the bottom of the canyon fishing and exploring, noting the group reached their campsite Friday. According to a statement from their families, the other men remain missing.
5: Fox's Kristen Goodwin. Forecasters are warning more flooding is possible. The jury in the Lindsey Clancy murder trial will resume deliberations tomorrow morning. 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
2: History isn't just in textbooks. It's the story of us, the United States. 2026 marks 250 years of America. And throughout the year, Bill Hemmer takes listeners on a journey through the 250 most impactful moments in American history. From the spark of